0: Going blackouts because so many people running air conditioners would tax the power grid on hot days. California has not issued what's called a flex alert, asking residents to conserve energy in 4 years. Jamie Ackman of CAISO, which runs the power grid, says that's because of so much solar power now and batteries that store energy for use when needed.
1: Batteries are really the story here. In the last 5 years, we've added more than 17,000 megawatts of battery storage.
0: And so when the sun begins to go down and people come home from work and turn on the air conditioning, the batteries come into play, offering up the power that didn't used to be there when it was needed. Alex Stone, ABC News, Los Angeles.
2: 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Dave Packer, ABC News.
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7: 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I'm Jarrett Lewis. That was a budget hearing in downtown Indy Wednesday night.
8: Get off of him.
9: Don't
8: be good.
9: It'll be all right. Let's go.
10: He will. He's going.
7: Multiple people were asked to leave. One person was issued a court summons by the Marion County Sheriff's Office after reportedly refusing to leave the City County Council Committee meeting. Dozens of people showed up in support of Dallas Jett, who was shot and killed by IMPD officers in July. The supporters still have questions about the police shooting. 19-year-old Jaden Sanders is identified as the person who was shot to death in the back of a rideshare car on Indy's Far East Side Wednesday night. IMPD is investigating. The department is also stepping up oversight of its Flock camera system. That was discussed at the meeting last night. Chief Tanya Terry said officers are now subject to daily audits of how they use the cameras. Terry says IMPD previously relied on spot checks, but that wasn't enough.
11: There are daily auditing activities that are taking place currently. Again, as I've shared with you in separate communications that were fairly detailed, a draft policy that we've developed where we've made multiple changes and improvements to that.
7: Terry shared the update during Wednesday's city budget hearing, saying the goal was to strengthen accountability and add safeguards to prevent misuse of Flock data. And seeing no planes in the sky is rare, but on September 11th, 2001, the skies went quiet after the government grounded every plane. Mark Schneider was an air traffic controller in Indianapolis that day.
12: For people to understand that, there's usually not a moment in somebody's day that they're not outside and they can hear the rumble of a jet going somewhere in this country. And when we walked out on that ramp and you couldn't hear a sound except for cars, that's when it really started to hit home.
7: Schneider was at Indianapolis International Airport. He says planes were lined up nose to tail after the grounding. It happened so quickly, nobody asked where the planes should park. They just parked them. I'm Jarrett Lewis. You're listening to Network Indiana.
13: The Stark County Youth Club is asking community members, including local youth, to share their perspectives on the needs of children and teens in Stark County.
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13: 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You can find a link to the survey at wkvi.com. The 5 to 7 minute survey asks participants their opinions on things such as strengths and challenges for youth in Stark County, awareness of local youth services, how additional funding should be used to support local youth if it becomes available, and ways to improve life for young people in the county. Those who prefer to complete a paper survey or participate by phone can call the Stark County Youth Club at 574-772-1665. The deadline to complete the survey is November 7th. The Indiana Department of Transportation maintenance crews have announced they will be conducting seal coat operations on U.S. Highway 35 between U.S. Highway 30 and U.S. Highway 6 starting on or after Monday, September 14th. Scrub seal operations will take place for approximately 2 days during the hours of 6 a.m. to 6 p.m. Motorists should seek alternate routes, with the recommended detour being U.S. Highway 30, State Road 39, and U.S. Highway 6. This work is weather sensitive, so the schedule is subject to change. You can find a map of the affected area online at WKVI.com. The Stark County Recovery Community will hold its annual Walk for Recovery next Friday, September 18th, in recognition of National Recovery Month and Overdose Awareness Month. The event is intended to raise awareness and remember those who have died while bringing together people in recovery, their families, friends, and other community members. Participants will gather at 4 p.m. Central Time at MBS Fitness and walk to Ithogen Park in Knox. MBS Fitness is located at 21 North Main Street in Knox. Following the walk, activities in the park will include information and resources from community partners, testimonies, and a demonstration on how to properly administer Narcan. There will also be food, drinks, and activities for adults and children at the park. Walkers are encouraged to make a sign, share their journey, or otherwise participate in remembrance of someone who has died or is still fighting addiction. An announcement about the walk made by Stark County Court Services shares that National Recovery Month is observed each September to increase awareness of mental health and substance use disorders. Event officials have shared that the event is still looking for partners and those who have lost loved ones and are willing to speak. Those wishing to participate in that way should reach out to McKenna Mitchell, a peer recovery coach at HealthLink, who can be reached at 219-205-0980. That information can be found online at WKVI.com. 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Now in their location on Highway 35 next to First Source Bank. Their office phone number is 574-212-2008. I'm Becca Shepherd from the WKVI Information Center. 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
8: From the Tri-County Weather Center, I'm Bill Banks on All News 1520 WKVI. 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Tonight, mostly clear skies with a low of 53. Tomorrow, sunny and 80. Tomorrow night, partly cloudy with a low around 62 degrees. Saturday, mostly sunny, high in the mid-80s. Sunday, sunny and 83. I'm Bill Banks. For your local forecast 24/7, visit WKVI.com.
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31: Seeking solutions for skyrocketing property tax assessments on Indiana's farm buildings. I'm CJ Miller, and this is Hoosier Ag Today News.
32: Our duck, turkey, and broiler chicken barns saw incredible increases in their property tax assessments.
31: And that's Becky Yonascon, president of the Indiana State Poultry Association. Property tax assessments on Indiana's farm buildings are established through the Indiana Department of Local Government Finance. But Jonas Gahn says the information they're using is completely out of touch with reality.
32: Their cost per square foot for those barns is somewhere between $59 and $89 a square foot. And some of our companies build some of their own barns, so they have their own numbers. And they're saying even a really nice barn, completely outfitted, looks like $17 a square foot. So something's really off there.
31: Read the full story at HoosierAgToday.com. I'm CJ Miller, Hoosier Ag Today, 20 years serving Indiana farmers.
13: Turning now to funeral arrangements. 67-year-old Anna Mae Myers of Madarieville passed away September 7th. Cremation will take place at Frank Crematory in Winnemac, with a celebration of life to be held at a later date. In lieu of flowers and gifts, memorial contributions may be made to Parkview Haven Retirement Home or Dunes Hospice. Arrangements have been entrusted to Frayne Mortuary in Madarieville in memory of 67-year-old Anna Mae Myers of Madarieville. Jeanette Maas of Kingsford Heights passed away September 6th. There will be a visitation held from 2 to 4 p.m. Central Time Friday, September 11th at the Reynolds Funeral Home Hamlet Chapel. Funeral services will begin at 4 p.m. at the funeral home with cremation to follow. That's in memory of Jeanette Maas of Kingsford Heights. 71-year-old Gary McKinney of Pulaski passed away September 3rd. Visitation will be from noon to 2 p.m. Eastern Time Saturday, September 12th at Frayne Mortuary in Winnemac, with memorial services to begin at 2 p.m. Memorial contributions may be made to Boy Scout Troop Number 229 or Pulaski County 4-H Fair Board. Cremation arrangements have been entrusted to Frayne Mortuary in memory of 71-year-old Gary McKinney of Pulaski. Remember, you can find complete obituary information online at WKVI.com.
8: From the Tri-County Weather Center, I'm Bill Banks on All News 1520 WKVI. 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Tonight, mostly clear skies with a low of 53. Tomorrow, sunny and 80. Tomorrow night, partly cloudy with a low around 62 degrees. Saturday, mostly sunny, high in the mid-80s. Sunday, sunny and 83. I'm Bill Banks. For your local forecast 24/7, visit WKVI.com.
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2: Network Indiana Sports, I'm Nathaniel Finch. The NFL season gets underway this week, and the Indianapolis Colts are set to host the Baltimore Ravens on Sunday. It's been a long wait for star defensive tackle DeForest Buckner recovering from a back injury.
3: I feel like myself all over again, so I'm excited to get back out there. I mean, I got a couple, you know, full-speed reps. I got four reps in the our last preseason game. Yeah, personally, I checked all the boxes that I needed to check before, you know, getting into the season, so I'm ready to get out there.
2: Star running back Jonathan Taylor made the playoffs in year one in this league, still on the hunt for his first postseason appearance since then.
4: You realize, like you mentioned, how hard it is to win in this league, so being a veteran now and understanding, like, man, that's a big deal. Like, getting to the playoffs is tough to do, so when you're there, you got to make the most of it. So really motivated and itch. I can't wait to get back there, you know, with a veteran mindset, not just a rookie, and, you know, everything just moving so fast.
2: Sunday at 1 o'clock, the Colts and Ravens from Lucas Oil Stadium. One win away from the finals.
5: The business trip continues, and perhaps the most commanding performance by the red, white, and blue to date in Berlin. The United States is on to the semifinals.
2: That's from TNT, Team USA Women's Basketball. 108-56, the victory against Hungary. It'll set up a date with Spain in the semifinals on Saturday. Fever star Caitlin Clark with 10 points and 9 assists, while Aaliyah Boston scores 8 points with 4 rebounds. Former Purdue basketball forward Trey Kaufman Wren has been granted an extra year of eligibility. He announces a farewell to Purdue and has officially entered the transfer portal, looking for a new home for year number 6. With your Network Indiana Sports Report, I'm Nathaniel Finch.
6: Fox News, I'm Tom Graham. Day 2 of the Republican midterm convention underway in Texas. Vice President J.D. Vance will speak later. Last night, President Trump told the crowd every U.S. adult will receive a $5,000 check if Republicans maintain control of Congress in November. Many Democrats critical.
7: If a Democrat got up there and said the same thing, that, hey, I'm going to give a $5,000 check to every adult American if you vote for me and if we win the election, y'all would be losing your minds.
6: Congressman Jason Crow, Hawaii Governor Josh Green calling for more federal help days after Hurricane Lowell battered Western Islands.
9: A Democrat asking President Trump Wednesday to issue a major disaster declaration to expedite federal help for Kauai and Maui counties, saying state, county, utility, and emergency personnel are working around the clock. But the scale and urgency of these impacts exceed what Hawaii can address alone.
6: Fox's Kristen Goodwin, America's listening to Fox News.
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14: Chaos at times. 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I'm Jarrett Lewis. That was a budget hearing in downtown Indy Wednesday night.
15: Get off of him.
18: Go.
15: Go. No.
18: It'll be
15: all right.
18: Let's go.
19: He will. He's going.
14: Multiple people were asked to leave. One person was issued a court summons by the Marion County Sheriff's Office after reportedly refusing to leave the City County Council Committee meeting. Dozens of people showed up in support of Dallas Jett, who was shot and killed by IMPD officers in July. The supporters still have questions about the police shooting. 19-year-old Jaden Sanders is identified as the person who was shot to death in the back of a rideshare car on Indy's Far East Side Wednesday night. IMPD is investigating. The department is also stepping up oversight of its Flock camera system. That was discussed at the meeting last night. Chief Tanya Terry said officers are now subject to daily audits of how they use the cameras. Terry says IMPD previously relied on spot checks, but that wasn't enough.
0: There are daily auditing activities that are taking place currently. Again, as I've shared with you in separate communications that were fairly detailed, a draft policy that we've developed where we've made multiple changes and improvements to that.
14: Terry shared the update during Wednesday's city budget hearing, saying the goal is to strengthen accountability and add safeguards to prevent misuse of Flock data. And seeing no planes in the sky is rare. But on September 11th, 2001, the skies went quiet after the government grounded every plane. Mark Schneider was an air traffic controller in Indianapolis that day.
1: For people to understand that, there's usually not a moment in somebody's day that they're not outside and they can hear the rumble of a jet going somewhere in this country. And when we walked out on that ramp and you couldn't hear a sound except for cars, that's when it really started to hit home.
14: Schneider was at Indianapolis International Airport. He says planes were lined up nose to tail after the grounding. It happened so quickly, nobody asked where the planes should park. They just parked them. I'm Jarrett Lewis. 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
15: 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That's on Max 98.3. That starts at 7 o'clock. We'll give you a scouting report on all the Friday night games. And then on WTCA, it is the granddaddy of rivalries, Plymouth and Northwood at 6:30 with their pregame, 7 o'clock with the kickoff at Plymouth. And Brent Corbett, Plymouth head coach, knows what his team has in store.
18: No, Coach Andrews does a great job of getting those guys ready to go. You know, they're going to be aggressive. Their defense is going to fly around. They're going to give us looks that, you know, are going to mess with our eyes and our reads a little bit. Offensively, they're going to try and get their kids in space. You know, especially last year, that's what they hurt us with.
15: 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Join us 6:30 for our pregame, 7 o'clock for our kickoff. Joe McKee and myself as Bremen takes on LaVille in a rivalry contest. Bremen's off to a great start. Justin Begonia just wants people to know it goes a lot further than just the score on the scoreboard.
20: A lot of hard work goes into that. You know, a lot of people just see what you put on the field on Friday night, and it's really the commitment from the kids, the sweat and the, you know, the grind over the summer that it's, you know, pays off for you on Friday nights. 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
21: 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Tonight, mostly clear skies with a low of 53. Tomorrow, sunny and 80. Tomorrow night, partly cloudy with a low around 62 degrees. Saturday, mostly sunny, high in the mid-80s. Sunday, sunny and 83. I'm Bill Banks. For your local forecast 24/7, visit WKVI.com.
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28: 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I'm CJ Miller, and this is Hoosier Ag Today News.
29: Our duck, turkey, and broiler chicken barns saw incredible increases in their property tax assessments.
28: And that's Becky Yoniskan, president of the Indiana State Poultry Association. Property tax assessments on Indiana's farm buildings are established through the Indiana Department of Local Government Finance. But Yoniskan says the information they're using is completely out of touch with reality.
29: Their cost per square foot for those barns is somewhere between $59 and $89 a square foot. And some of our companies build some of their own barns, so they have their own numbers. And they're saying even a really nice barn, completely outfitted, looks like $17 a square foot. So something's really off there.
28: 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I'm CJ Miller, Hoosier Ag Today, 20 years serving Indiana farmers.
21: 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Tonight, mostly clear skies with a low of 53. Tomorrow, sunny and 80. Tomorrow night, partly cloudy with a low around 62 degrees. Saturday, mostly sunny, high in the mid-80s. Sunday, sunny and 83. I'm Bill Banks. For your local forecast 24/7, visit WKVI.com.
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15: It's rivalry weekend on Giant FM sports and football action starts on Thursday night as We'll go around the county, talk to all the area coaches on Thursday Night Lights. That's on Max 98.3. That starts at 7 o'clock. We'll give you a scouting report on all the Friday night games. And then on WTCA, it is the granddaddy of rivalries, Plymouth and Northwood, at 6:30 with their pregame, 7 o'clock with the kickoff at Plymouth. And Brent Corbett, Plymouth head coach, knows what his team has in store.
18: No, Coach Andrews does a great job of getting those guys ready to go. 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Their defense is going to fly around. 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
15: 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Joe McKee and myself as Bremen takes on LaVille in a rivalry contest. Bremen's off to a great start. Justin Begonia just wants people to know goes a lot further than just the score on the scoreboard.
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15: 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I'm Rusty Nixon, Giant FM Sports.
0: ABC News, I'm Dave Packer. Two sources with knowledge tell ABC News that several U.S. warplanes were damaged in Iran's in an attack on an air base on Jordan earlier this week. ABC's Martha Raddatz.
1: Sources familiar with the attack telling ABC News that the recent barrage of Iranian strikes targeting U.S. bases in the Middle East left 9 U.S. warplanes damaged at a base in Jordan, including an A-10 attack aircraft that lost a wing.
0: But President Trump telling News Nation that there was no damage to aircraft in this most recent attack. Joe DiGenova, an ally of President Trump, said today that he's resigned from his post leading a Justice Department investigation into whether law enforcement and intelligence officials conspired against the Republican president. A 15-year-old boy rescued at sea off the coast of Alaska in the Bering Sea after clinging to a small capsized boat for 3 days, two others not surviving, a brother and a cousin. This is ABC News. California has not been having problems keeping the lights on through days of intense heat.
2: California has come a long way since the days of rolling blackouts because so many people running air conditioners would tax the power grid on hot days. California has not issued what's called a flex alert asking residents to conserve energy in 4 years. Jamie Ackman of CAISO, which runs the power grid, says that's because of so much solar power now and batteries that store energy for use when needed.
5: Batteries are really the story here. In the last 5 years, we've added more than 17,000 megawatts of battery storage.
2: And so when the sun begins to go down and people come home from work and turn on the air conditioning, the batteries come into play, offering up the power that didn't used to be there when it was needed. Alex Stone, ABC News, Los Angeles.
0: Europe's Climate Change Authority, Copernicus, today announcing a severe El Nino event helped make August this year the hottest month on record worldwide. Dave Packer, ABC News.
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14: Chaos at times. 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I'm Jarrett Lewis. That was a budget hearing in downtown Indy Wednesday night.
12: Here, get off of him.
19: Go.
12: No.
19: It'll be all right. Let's go.
3: He will. He's going.
14: Multiple people were asked to leave. One person was issued a court summons by the Marion County Sheriff's Office after reportedly refusing to leave the City County Council Committee meeting. Dozens of people showed up in support of Dallas Jett, who was shot and killed by IMPD officers in July. The supporters still have questions about the police shooting. 19-year-old Jaden Sanders is identified as the person who was shot to death in the back of a rideshare car on Indy's Far East Side Wednesday night. IMPD is investigating. The department is also stepping up oversight of its Flock camera system. That was discussed at the meeting last night. Chief Tanya Terry said officers are now subject to daily audits of how they use the cameras. Terry says IMPD previously relied on spot checks, but that wasn't enough.
4: There are daily auditing activities that are taking place currently. Again, as I've shared with you in separate communications that were fairly detailed, a draft policy that we've developed where we've made multiple changes and improvements to that.
14: Terry shared the update during Wednesday's city budget hearing, saying the goal is to strengthen accountability and add safeguards to prevent misuse of Flock data. And seeing no planes in the sky is rare. But on September 11th, 2001, the skies went quiet after the government grounded every plane. Mark Schneider was an air traffic controller in Indianapolis that day.
8: For people to understand that, there's usually not a moment in somebody's day that they're not outside and they can hear the rumble of a jet going somewhere in this country. And when we walked out on that ramp and you couldn't hear a sound except for cars, that's when it really started to hit home.
14: Schneider was at Indianapolis International Airport. He says planes were lined up nose to tail after the grounding. It happened so quickly, nobody asked where the planes should park. They just parked them. I'm Jarrett Lewis. You're listening to Network Indiana.
12: The Stark County Youth Club is asking community members, including local youth, to share their perspectives on the needs of children and teens in Stark County.
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12: 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You can find a link to the survey at wkvi.com. The 5 to 7 minute survey asks participants their opinions on things such as strengths and challenges for youth in Stark County, awareness of local youth services, how additional funding should be used to support local youth if it becomes available, and ways to improve life for young people in the county. Those who prefer to complete a paper survey or participate by phone can call the Stark County Youth Club at 574-772-1665. The deadline to complete the survey is November 7th. The Indiana Department of Transportation maintenance crews have announced they will be conducting seal coat operations on U.S. Highway 35 between U.S. Highway 30 and U.S. Highway 6, starting on or after Monday, September 14th. Scrub seal operations will take place for approximately 2 days during the hours of 6 a.m. to 6 p.m. Motorists should seek alternate routes, with the recommended detour being U.S. Highway 30, State Road 39, and U.S. Highway 6. This work is weather sensitive, so the schedule is subject to change. You can find a map of the affected area online at WKVI.com. The Stark County Recovery Community will hold its annual Walk for Recovery next Friday, September 18th, in recognition of National Recovery Month and Overdose Awareness Month. The event is intended to raise awareness and remember those who have died while bringing together people in recovery, their families, friends, and other community members. Participants will gather at 4 p.m. Central Time at MBS Fitness and walk to Ithogan Park in Knox. MBS Fitness is located at 21 North Main Street in Knox. Following the walk, activities in the park will include information and resources from community partners, testimonies, and a demonstration on how to properly administer Narcan. There will also be food, drinks, and activities for adults and children at the park. Walkers are encouraged to make a sign, share their journey, or otherwise participate in remembrance of someone who has died or is still fighting addiction. An announcement about the walk made by Stark County Court Services shares that National Recovery Month is observed each September to increase awareness of mental health and substance use disorders. Event officials have shared that the event is still looking for partners and those who have lost loved ones and are willing to speak. Those wishing to participate in that way should reach out to McKenna Mitchell, a peer recovery coach at HealthLink, who can be reached at 219-205-0980. That information can be found online at WKVI.com.
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3: From the Tri-County Weather Center, I'm Bill Banks on All News 1520 WKVI. 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Tonight, mostly clear skies with a low of 53. Tomorrow, sunny and 80. Tomorrow night, partly cloudy with a low around 62 degrees. Saturday, mostly sunny, high in the mid-80s. Sunday, sunny and 83. I'm Bill Banks. For your local forecast 24/7, visit WKVI.com.
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21: 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The odds of him going on to fascinate millions with his talent? 1 in 260,000. The odds of this born racer having 157 career top 10 finishes in NASCAR? 1 in 125 billion. The odds of him winning both the Daytona 500 and the Brickyard 400 in the same year? 1 in 195 million. The odds of a child being diagnosed with autism? 1 in 68. 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
24: 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I'm CJ Miller, and this is Hoosier Ag Today News.
25: Our duck, turkey, and broiler chicken barns saw incredible increases in their property tax assessments.
24: And that's Becky Yoniskon, president of the Indiana State Poultry Association. Property tax assessments on Indiana's farm buildings are established through the Indiana Department of Local Government Finance. But Jonas Gahn says the information they're using is completely out of touch with reality.
25: Their cost per square foot for those barns is somewhere between $59 and $89 a square foot. And some of our companies build some of their own barns, so they have their own numbers. And they're saying even a really nice barn, completely outfitted, looks like $17 a square foot. So something's really off there.
24: Read the full story at HoosierAgToday.com. I'm C.J. Miller, Hoosier Ag Today, 20 years serving Indiana farmers.
12: Turning now to funeral arrangements. 67-year-old Anna Mae Myers of Madarieville passed away September 7th. Cremation will take place at Frank Crematory in Winnemac, with a celebration of life to be held at a later date. In lieu of flowers and gifts, memorial contributions may be made to Parkview Haven Retirement Home or Dunes Hospice. Arrangements have been entrusted to Frayne Mortuary in Madarieville in memory of 67-year-old Anna Mae Myers of Madarieville. Jeanette Maas of Kingsford Heights passed away September 6th. There will be a visitation held from 2 to 4 p.m. Central Time Friday, September 11th at the Reynolds Funeral Home Hamlet Chapel. Funeral services will begin at 4 p.m. at the funeral home with cremation to follow. That's in memory of Jeanette Maas of Kingsford Heights. 71-year-old Gary McKinney of Pulaski passed away September 3rd. Visitation will be from noon to 2 p.m. Eastern Time Saturday, September 12th at Frayne Mortuary in Winnemac, with memorial services to begin at 2 p.m. Memorial contributions may be made to Boy Scout Troop Number 229 or Pulaski County 4-H Fair Board. Cremation arrangements have been entrusted to Frayne Mortuary in memory of 71-year-old Gary McKinney of Pulaski. Remember, you can find complete obituary information online at WKVI.com.
3: From the Tri-County Weather Center, I'm Bill Banks on All News 1520 WKVI. 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Tonight, mostly clear skies with a low of 53. Tomorrow, sunny and 80. Tomorrow night, partly cloudy with a low around 62 degrees. Saturday, mostly sunny, high in the mid-80s. Sunday, sunny and 83. I'm Bill Banks. For your local forecast 24/7, visit WKVI.com.
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17: 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Our current time is 51 past the hour. Time to get you ready for week 4 Indiana high school football action as we look around our area teams and start with the West Central Trojans. They are hosting Lake Station tonight. 7:30 p.m. Eastern is the scheduled kickoff time. We will see the Winnemac Warriors host the Culver Cavaliers tonight on WKVI. Myself, along with sports analyst Chris McGowan, will be going live at 6:30 p.m. Eastern, 5:30 p.m. Central as the Cavs take on the Warriors. The North Judson St. Bear Blue Jays are in action tonight, hosting North Miami. Kickoff is slated for 6:30 p.m. Central. The Knox Redskins, they are hosting Tippecanoe Valley for a conference opponent. 6 p.m. Central is their scheduled kickoff time. And then finally, the South Central Satellites are in action, hosting Triton. 6:30 Central is their kickoff time. As that's your sports check, I'm Mitch Columbi.
5: AP News, Sempen Thomas. Republicans wrapping up the second and final day of their midterm convention in Dallas, with President Trump again set to speak. Sagar Gani reports on night one, he made an extraordinary pledge,
15: promising to send every American adult $5,000 if the GOP holds its majorities.
18: It will be called the Trump dividend.
15: It's a dubious pledge, but one lawyer, John Day, says is legal because the president says it applies to every adult.
19: It's not a payment to individuals to try to get them to vote in a particular way.
15: The Committee for Responsible Federal Budgets, Mark Goldwine, has two big issues.
20: The president doesn't have any executive authority to send people $5,000.
15: Congress has to approve the payments, which would likely cost more than $1 trillion. And with the national debt topping $40 trillion for the first time,
20: we don't have surpluses to give away.
15: Sagar Meghani, Washington.
5: Trump's also promising health insurance rebates.
18: Nearly 1 million hardworking Americans in 30 states will soon be getting refunds of $500 each.
5: The White House alleges the Biden administration overcharged many for exchange fees. The Trump administration's ordering 29 states and the District of Columbia to preserve records from the 2024 election, part of its campaign to force states to turn over detailed voter records despite repeated court losses, information that could be used to check citizenship status. And Lisa Dwyer reports.
0: An ally of President Trump says he has resigned from his post leading a Justice Department investigation into whether former law enforcement and intelligence officials conspired against Trump. The 81-year-old Joe DiGenova declined to comment on the circumstances of his departure just 5 months after he was brought back to the Justice Department in April. I'm Lisa Dwyer.
5: This is AP News. In London, the massive Bayeux tapestry's gone on display at the British Museum. Joe Lawless had a look.
1: The 58 scenes depict the Norman conquest of England in 1066. The battle between English Harold Godwinson and William, Duke of Normandy. The climax at the Battle of Hastings. The thing that will strike the hundreds of thousands of people that come to see it is the detail in this embroidery made by, we don't know who, but probably by women in England almost a millennium ago. Scenes of bloody battle with rearing horses and headless bodies. But there are also small, intimate details. Workmen fighting as they try and build a castle, Norman soldiers having a barbecue. There are almost no women, but there are a handful, including a woman holding the hand of her small child as Norman soldiers burn down their house. It really conveys both the scale and the cost of war.
5: The AP's Jill Lawless in London. More news at apnews.com. I'm Ben Thomas. Thanks for listening.
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14: Chaos at times. 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I'm Jarrett Lewis. That was a budget hearing in downtown Indy Wednesday night.
26: Here, get off of him.
27: No.
26: Don't be good.
27: You'll be all right. Let's go.
26: He will. He's going.
14: Multiple people were asked to leave. One person was issued a court summons by the Marion County Sheriff's Office after reportedly refusing to leave the City County Council Committee meeting. Dozens of people showed up in support of Dallas Jett, who was shot and killed by IMPD officers in July. The supporters still have questions about the police shooting. 19-year-old Jaden Sanders is identified as the person who was shot to death in the back of a rideshare car on Indy's Far East Side Wednesday night. IMPD is investigating. The department is also stepping up oversight of its Flock camera system. That was discussed at the meeting last night. Chief Tanya Terry said officers are now subject to daily audits of how they use the cameras. Terry says IMPD previously relied on spot checks, but that wasn't enough.
28: There are daily auditing activities that are taking place currently. Again, as I've shared with you in separate communications that were fairly detailed, a draft policy that we've developed where we've made multiple changes and improvements to that.
14: Terry shared the update during Wednesday's city budget hearing, saying the goal was to strengthen accountability and add safeguards to prevent misuse of Flock data. And seeing no planes in the sky is rare, but on September 11th, 2001, the skies went quiet after the government grounded every plane. Mark Schneider was an air traffic controller in Indianapolis that day.
29: For people to understand that, there's usually not a moment in somebody's day that they're not outside and they can hear the rumble of a jet going somewhere in this country. And when we walked out on that ramp and you couldn't hear a sound except for cars, that's when it really started to hit home.
14: Schneider was at Indianapolis International Airport. He says planes were lined up nose to tail after the grounding. It happened so quickly, nobody asked where the planes should park. They just parked them. I'm Jarrett Lewis. 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
3: It's Rivalry Weekend on Giant FM Sports, and football action starts on Thursday night as we'll go around the county, talk to all the area coaches on Thursday Night Lights. That's on Max 98.3. That starts at 7 o'clock. We'll give you a scouting report on all the Friday night games. And then on WTCA, it is the granddaddy of rivalries, Plymouth and Northwood at 6:30 with their pregame, 7 o'clock with the kickoff at Plymouth. And Brent Corbett, Plymouth head coach, knows what his team has in store.
4: No, Coach Andrew does a great job of getting those guys ready to go. 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Their defense is going to fly around. They're going to give us looks that, you know, are going to mess with our eyes and our reads a little bit. Offensively, they're going to try and get their kids in space.

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3: 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You're listening to Network Indiana. I'm Jarrett Lewis. That was a budget hearing in downtown Indy Wednesday night.
4: Get off of him.
5: Come on.
4: Go.
5: No. It'll be all right. Let's go.
4: He will. He's going.
3: Multiple people were asked to leave. One person was issued a court summons by the Marion County Sheriff's Office after reportedly refusing to leave the City County Council Committee meeting. Dozens of people showed up in support of Dallas Jett, who was shot and killed by IMPD officers in July. The supporters still have questions about the police shooting. 19-year-old Jaden Sanders is identified as the person who was shot to death in the back of a rideshare car on Indy's Far East Side Wednesday night. IMPD is investigating. The department is also stepping up oversight of its Flock camera system. That was discussed at the meeting last night. Chief Tanya Terry said officers are now subject to daily audits of how they use the cameras. Terry says IMPD previously relied on spot checks, but that wasn't enough.
6: There are daily auditing activities that are taking place currently. Again, as I've shared with you in separate communications that were fairly detailed, a draft policy that we've developed where we've made multiple changes and improvements to that.
3: Terry shared the update during Wednesday's city budget hearing, saying the goal is to strengthen accountability and add safeguards to prevent misuse of Flock data. And seeing no planes in the sky is rare, but on September 11th, 2001, the skies went quiet after the government grounded every plane. Mark Schneider was an air traffic controller in Indianapolis that day.
7: For people to understand that, there's usually not a moment in somebody's day that they're not outside and they can hear the rumble of a jet going somewhere in this country. And when we walked out on that ramp and you couldn't hear a sound except for cars, that's when it really started to hit home.
3: Schneider was at Indianapolis International Airport. He says planes were lined up nose to tail after the grounding. It happened so quickly, nobody asked where the planes should park. They just parked them. I'm Jarrett Lewis. You're listening to Network Indiana.
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8: 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The 5 to 7 minute survey asks participants their opinions on things such as strengths and challenges for youth in Stark County, awareness of local youth services, how additional funding should be used to support local youth if it becomes available, and ways to improve life for young people in the county. Those who prefer to complete a paper survey or participate by phone can call the Stark County Youth Club at 574-772-1665. The deadline to complete the survey is November 7th. The Indiana Department of Transportation maintenance crews have announced they will be conducting seal coat operations on U.S. Highway 35 between U.S. Highway 30 and U.S. Highway 6, starting on or after Monday, September 14th. Scrub seal operations will take place for approximately 2 days during the hours of 6 a.m. to 6 p.m. Motorists should seek alternate routes, with the recommended detour being U.S. Highway 30, State Road 39, and U.S. Highway 6. This work is weather sensitive, so the schedule is subject to change. You can find a map of the affected area online at WKVI.com. The Stark County Recovery Community will hold its annual Walk for Recovery next Friday, September 18th, in recognition of National Recovery Month and Overdose Awareness Month. The event is intended to raise awareness and remember those who have died while bringing together people in recovery, their families, friends, and other community members. Participants will gather at 4 p.m. Central Time at MBS Fitness and walk to Ithogan Park in Knox. MBS Fitness is located at 21 North Main Street in Knox. Following the walk, activities in the park will include information and resources from community partners, testimonies, and a demonstration on how to properly administer Narcan. There will also be food, drinks, and activities for adults and children at the park. Walkers are encouraged to make a sign, share their journey, or otherwise participate in remembrance of someone who has died or is still fighting addiction. An announcement about the walk made by Stark County Court Services shares that National Recovery Month is observed each September to increase awareness of mental health and substance use disorders. Event officials have shared that the event is still looking for partners and those who have lost loved ones and are willing to speak. Those wishing to participate in that way should reach out to McKenna Mitchell, a peer recovery coach at HealthLink, who can be reached at 219-205-0980. That information can be found online at WKVI.com.
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5: From the Tri-County Weather Center, I'm Bill Banks on All News 1520 WKVI. 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Tonight, mostly clear skies with a low of 53. Tomorrow, sunny and 80. Tomorrow night, partly cloudy with a low around 62 degrees. Saturday, mostly sunny, high in the mid-80s. Sunday, sunny and 83. I'm Bill Banks. 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
11: 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I'm CJ Miller, and this is Hoosier Ag Today News.
20: Our duck, turkey, and broiler chicken barns saw incredible increases in their property tax assessments.
11: And that's Becky Yoniskan, president of the Indiana State Poultry Association. Property tax assessments on Indiana's farm buildings are established through the Indiana Department of Local Government Finance. But Yoniskan says the information they're using is completely out of touch with reality.
20: Their cost per square foot for those barns is somewhere between $59 and $89 a square foot. And some of our companies build some of their own barns, so they have their own numbers. And they're saying even a really nice barn, completely outfitted, looks like $17 a square foot. So something's really off there.
11: Read the full story at HoosierAgToday.com. I'm CJ Miller, Hoosier Ag Today, 20 years serving Indiana farmers.
8: Turning now to funeral arrangements. 67-year-old Anna Mae Myers of Madarieville passed away September 7th. Cremation will take place at Frank Crematory in Winnemac, with a celebration of life to be held at a later date. In lieu of flowers and gifts, memorial contributions may be made to Parkview Haven Retirement Home or Dunes Hospice. Arrangements have been entrusted to Frayne Mortuary in Madarieville in memory of 67-year-old Anna Mae Myers of Madarieville. Jeanette Maas of Kingsford Heights passed away September 6th. There will be a visitation held from 2 to 4 p.m. Central Time Friday, September 11th at the Reynolds Funeral Home Hamlet Chapel. Funeral services will begin at 4 p.m. at the funeral home with cremation to follow. That's in memory of Jeanette Maas of Kingsford Heights. 71-year-old Gary McKinney of Pulaski passed away September 3rd. Visitation will be from noon to 2 p.m. Eastern Time Saturday, September 12th at Frayne Mortuary in Winnemac, with memorial services to begin at 2 p.m. Memorial contributions may be made to Boy Scout Troop Number 229 or Pulaski County 4-H Fair Board. Cremation arrangements have been entrusted to Frayne Mortuary in memory of 71-year-old Gary McKinney of Pulaski. Remember, you can find complete obituary information online at WKVI.com.
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5: From the Tri-County Weather Center, I'm Bill Banks on All News 1520 WKVI. 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Tonight, mostly clear skies with a low of 53. Tomorrow, sunny and 80. Tomorrow night, partly cloudy with a low around 62 degrees. Saturday, mostly sunny, high in the mid-80s. Sunday, sunny and 83. I'm Bill Banks. For your local forecast 24/7, visit WKVI.com.
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21: Network Indiana Sports, I'm Nathaniel Finch. The NFL season gets underway this week, and the Indianapolis Colts are set to host the Baltimore Ravens on Sunday. It's been a long wait for star defensive tackle DeForest Buckner recovering from a back injury.
22: I feel like myself all over again, so I'm excited to get back out there. I mean, I got a couple, you know, full-speed reps. I got 4 reps in the our last preseason game. Yeah, personally, I checked all the boxes that I needed to check before, you know, getting into the season, so I'm ready to get out there.
21: Star running back Jonathan Taylor made the playoffs in year one in this league. still on the hunt for his first postseason appearance since then.
0: You realize, like you mentioned, how hard it is to win in this league. So being a veteran now and understanding, like, man, that's a big deal. Like, getting to the playoffs is tough to do. So when you're there, you got to make the most of it. So really motivated and itch. I can't wait to get back there, you know, with a veteran mindset, not just a rookie, and, you know, everything just moving so fast.
21: Sunday at 1 o'clock, the Colts and Ravens from Lucas Oil Stadium. One win away from the finals.
1: The business trip continues, and perhaps the most commanding performance by the red, white, and blue to date in Berlin. The United States is on to the semifinals.
21: That's from TNT, Team USA Women's Basketball. 108-56, the victory against Hungary. It'll set up a date with Spain in the semifinals on Saturday. Fever star Caitlin Clark with 10 points and 9 assists, while Aaliyah Boston scores 8 points with 4 rebounds. Former Purdue basketball forward Trey Kaufman Wren has been granted an extra year of eligibility. He announces a farewell to Purdue and has officially entered the transfer portal, looking for a new home for year number 6. With your Network Indiana Sports Report, I'm Nathaniel Finch.
2: Fox News, I'm Tom Rigotti. President Trump floated the idea of handing out a $5,000 dividend to Americans if Republicans win the midterms in November. But Fox's Edward Lawrence reports a fiscal watchdog is casting doubt on the proposal.
23: The Committee for Responsible Federal Budget did some number crunching. That would cost about $1.2 trillion. The president did not lay out how he was going to pay for it. I asked around the White House to see how he would pay for this and was pointed back to the president's speech. And in that, he talked about growth.
2: Lindsay Clancy's lawyer asks a Massachusetts judge to spare her a second trial for killing her children following a mistrial due to a hung jury.
24: Defense attorney Kevin Reddington asking the judge to acquit Lindsay Clancy of first-degree murder charges to prevent a second trial, arguing prosecutors don't have enough evidence and no rational jury could find beyond a reasonable doubt that she had no mental disease or defect.
2: That's Fox's Kristen Goodwin. America's listening to Fox News.
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3: Chaos at times. 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I'm Jarrett Lewis. That was a budget hearing in downtown Indy Wednesday night.
4: Sure, get off of him.
28: No.
4: Don't believe
28: no.
4: You'll
28: be all right. Let's go.
4: He will. He's going.
3: Multiple people were asked to leave. One person was issued a court summons by the Marion County Sheriff's Office after reportedly refusing to leave the City County Council Committee meeting. Dozens of people showed up in support of Dallas Jett, who was shot and killed by IMPD officers in July. The supporters still have questions about the police shooting. 19-year-old Jaden Sanders is identified as the person who was shot to death in the back of a rideshare car on Indy's Far East Side Wednesday night. IMPD is investigating. The department is also stepping up oversight of its Flock camera system. That was discussed at the meeting last night. Chief Tanya Terry said officers are now subject to daily audits of how they use the cameras. Terry says IMPD previously relied on spot checks, but that wasn't enough.
6: There are daily auditing activities that are taking place currently. Again, as I've shared with you in separate communications that were fairly detailed, a draft policy that we've developed where we've made multiple changes and improvements to that.
3: Terry shared the update during Wednesday's city budget hearing, saying the goal was to strengthen accountability and add safeguards to prevent misuse of Flock data. And seeing no planes in the sky is rare. But on September 11th, 2001, the skies went quiet after the government grounded every plane. Mark Schneider was an air traffic controller in Indianapolis that day.
7: For people to understand that, there's usually not a moment in somebody's day that they're not outside and they can hear the rumble of a jet going somewhere in this country. And when we walked out on that ramp and you couldn't hear a sound except for cars, that's when it really started to hit home.
3: Schneider was at Indianapolis International Airport. He says planes were lined up nose to tail after the grounding. It happened so quickly, nobody asked where the planes should park. They just parked them. I'm Jarrett Lewis. 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
9: 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That's on Max 98.3. That starts at 7 o'clock. We'll give you a scouting report on all the Friday night games. And then on WTCA, it is the granddaddy of rivalries, Plymouth and Northwood at 6:30 with their pregame, 7 o'clock with the kickoff at Plymouth. And Brent Corbett, Plymouth head coach, knows what his team has in store.
11: No, Coach Andrews does a great job of getting those guys ready to go. 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Especially last year, that's what they hurt us with.
9: 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Joe McKee and myself as Bremen takes on LaVille in a rivalry contest. Bremen's off to a great start. Justin Begonia just wants people to know it goes a lot further than just the score on the scoreboard.
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5: From the Tri-County Weather Center, I'm Bill Banks on All News 1520 WKVI. 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Tonight, mostly clear skies with a low of 53. Tomorrow, sunny and 80. Tomorrow night, partly cloudy with a low around 62 degrees. Saturday, mostly sunny, high in the mid-80s. Sunday, sunny and 83. I'm Bill Banks. For your local forecast 24/7, visit WKVI.com.
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4: This is Kurt Lancaster from the Texas Farm Bureau Radio Network. Hoosier Ag Today's founder, Gary Troyt, was recently honored with a Farm Broadcaster of the Year Award from our National Association of Farm Broadcasting. A big Texas hats off to you, Gary. Speaking for my fellow farm broadcasters, the 65 Indiana radio stations that have aired Gary's Indiana reports, many for the last three decades, and thousands of Hoosier farmers and rural listeners. Congratulations, Gary, on a job well done.
5: Seeking solutions for skyrocketing property tax assessments on Indiana's farm buildings. I'm CJ Miller, and this is Hoosier Ag Today News.
6: Our duck, turkey, and broiler chicken barns saw incredible increases in their property tax assessments.
5: And that's Becky Yoniskan, president of the Indiana State Poultry Association. Property tax assessments on Indiana's farm buildings are established through the Indiana Department of Local Government Finance. But Yoniskan says the information they're using is completely out of touch with reality.
6: Their cost per square foot for those barns is somewhere between $59 and $89 a square foot. And some of our companies build some of their own barns, so they have their own numbers. And they're saying even a really nice barn, completely outfitted, looks like $17 a square foot. So something's really off there.
5: Read the full story at HoosierAgToday.com. I'm CJ Miller, Hoosier Ag Today, 20 years serving Indiana farmers.
7: 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Tonight, mostly clear skies with a low of 53. Tomorrow, sunny and 80. Tomorrow night, partly cloudy with a low around 62 degrees. Saturday, mostly sunny, high in the mid-80s. Sunday, sunny and 83. I'm Bill Banks. For your local forecast 24/7, visit WKVI.com.
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13: It's rivalry weekend on Giant FM sports and football action. Starts on Thursday night as we'll go around the county, talk to all the area coaches on Thursday Night Lights. That's on Max 98.3. That starts at 7 o'clock. We'll give you a scouting report on all the Friday night games. And then on WTCA, it is the granddaddy of rivalries, Plymouth and Northwood at 6:30 with their pregame, 7 o'clock with the kickoff at Plymouth. And Brent Corbett, Plymouth head coach, knows what his team has in store.
14: No, Coach Andrews does a great job of getting those guys ready to go. They're going to be aggressive. Their defense is going to fly around. They're going to give us looks that, are going to mess with our eyes and our reads a little bit. offensively, they're going to try and get their kids in space. You know, especially last year, that's what they hurt us with.
13: 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Join us 6:30 for our pregame, 7 o'clock for our kickoff. Joe McKee and myself as Bremen takes on LaVille in a rivalry contest. Bremen's off to a great start. Justin Begonia just wants people to know it goes a lot further than just the score on the scoreboard.
9: A lot of hard work goes into that. You know, a lot of people just see what you put on the field on Friday night, and it's really the commitment from the kids, the sweat and the, you know, the grind over the summer that it's, you know, pays off for you on Friday nights. And the kids, it's really nice as a coach when you get to see that kind of all come together, and then the kids see that that work did pay off for them on game night.
13: Friday night, WTCA, Plymouth Northwood, 6:30 pregame, 7 o'clock kick, and on Max 98.3, Bremen LaVille, 6:30 kick, pregame, 7 o'clock kickoff. I'm Rusty Nixon, Giant FM Sports.
15: ABC News, I'm Dave Packer. Iranian forces targeting U.S. bases in Jordan, and sources say multiple American warplanes have been damaged, including F-15s, but...
16: President Trump telling News Nation that there was no damage to aircraft in this most recent attack, saying, quote, none whatsoever, no damage, no nothing. In July, three American soldiers were killed in Jordan during an Iranian attack. Isabella Gonzalez, Tyler James Fien, and Angel Rampersad.
15: ABC's Martha Raddatz reporting. President Trump to speak again tonight on the final night of the Republican midterm convention in Dallas. When he spoke last night, the president proposed a payout of $5,000 to Americans if Republicans stay in control of the House and Senate in the midterms. A California football club treasurer facing federal charges accused of using more than $400,000 from a nonprofit high school football booster organization to fund her own life. This is ABC News. Lindsey Clancy's lawyer is renewing his push to have a Massachusetts court find the mother not guilty by reason of insanity. ABC's Peter Haralambos has more.
17: Less than a week after an 11-1 deadlocked jury led to a mistrial in her triple murder case, Lindsey Clancy's attorney asked a Massachusetts judge to effectively throw out the case because he said prosecutors failed to present enough evidence to prove that Clancy murdered her three children. Defense attorney Kevin Reddington asked the judge to reach a required finding of not guilty by reason of lack of criminal responsibility, arguing that Clancy was suffering from postpartum psychosis and couldn't tell the difference between right and wrong when she strangled her three children. Clancy's due to return to court on September 29th, when the judge could hear arguments about the motion. Peter Haralambos, ABC News, New York.
15: California Governor Gavin Newsom today signed new laws regulating social media and AI. They include up to $1 million in fines to social media companies found to harm kids through negligence and requiring risk assessments for AI chatbots. Dave Packer, ABC News.
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23: Chaos at times. You're listening to Network Indiana. I'm Jarrett Lewis. That was a budget hearing in downtown Indy Wednesday night.
24: Sure, get off of him. No.
25: He'll be all right. Let's go.
26: He will. He's going.
23: Multiple people were asked to leave. One person was issued a court summons by the Marion County Sheriff's Office after reportedly refusing to leave the City County Council Committee meeting. Dozens of people showed up in support of Dallas Jett, who was shot and killed by IMPD officers in July. The supporters still have questions about the police shooting. 19-year-old Jaden Sanders is identified as the person who was shot to death in the back of a rideshare car on Indy's Far East Side Wednesday night. IMPD is investigating. The department is also stepping up oversight of its Flock camera system. That was discussed at the meeting last night. Chief Tanya Terry said officers are now subject to daily audits of how they use the cameras. Terry says IMPD previously relied on spot checks, but that wasn't enough.
0: There are daily auditing activities that are taking place currently. Again, as I've shared with you in separate communications that were fairly detailed, a draft policy that we've developed where we've made multiple changes and improvements to that.
23: Terry shared the update during Wednesday's city budget hearing, saying the goal is to strengthen accountability and add safeguards to prevent misuse of flock data. And seeing no planes in the sky is rare. But on September 11th, 2001, the skies went quiet after the government grounded every plane. Mark Schneider was an air traffic controller in Indianapolis that day.
1: For people to understand that, there's usually not a moment in somebody's day that they're not outside and they can hear the rumble of a jet going somewhere in this country. And when we walked out on that ramp and you couldn't hear a sound except for cars, that's when it really started to hit home.
23: Schneider was at Indianapolis International Airport. He says planes were lined up nose to tail after the grounding. It happened so quickly, nobody asked where the planes should park. They just parked them. I'm Jarrett Lewis. You're listening to Network Indiana.
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2: 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The 5 to 7 minute survey asks participants their opinions on things such as strengths and challenges for youth in Stark County, awareness of local youth services, how additional funding should be used to support local youth if it becomes available, and ways to improve life for young people in the county. Those who prefer to complete a paper survey or participate by phone can call the Stark County Youth Club at 574-772-1665. The deadline to complete the survey is November 7th. The Indiana Department of Transportation maintenance crews have announced they will be conducting seal coat operations on U.S. Highway 35 between U.S. Highway 30 and U.S. Highway 6, starting on or after Monday, September 14th. Scrub seal operations will take place for approximately 2 days during the hours of 6 a.m. to 6 p.m. Motorists should seek alternate routes, with the recommended detour being U.S. Highway 30, State Road 39, and U.S. Highway 6. This work is weather sensitive, so the schedule is subject to change. You can find a map of the affected area online at WKVI.com. The Stark County Recovery Community will hold its annual Walk for Recovery next Friday, September 18th, in recognition of National Recovery Month and Overdose Awareness Month. The event is intended to raise awareness and remember those who have died while bringing together people in recovery, their families, friends, and other community members. Participants will gather at 4 p.m. Central Time at MBS Fitness and walk to Ithogan Park in Knox. MBS Fitness is located at 21 North Main Street in Knox. Following the walk, activities in the park will include information and resources from community partners, testimonies, and a demonstration on how to properly administer Narcan. There will also be food, drinks, and activities for adults and children at the park. Walkers are encouraged to make a sign, share their journey, or otherwise participate in remembrance of someone who has died or is still fighting addiction. An announcement about the walk made by Stark County Court Services shares that National Recovery Month is observed each September to increase awareness of mental health and substance use disorders. Event officials have shared that the event is still looking for partners and those who have lost loved ones and are willing to speak. Those wishing to participate in that way should reach out to McKenna Mitchell, a peer recovery coach at HealthLink, who can be reached at 219-205-0980. That information can be found online at WKVI.com.
3: 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I'm Becca Shepherd from the WKVI Information Center. 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
4: From the Tri-County Weather Center, I'm Bill Banks on All News 1520 WKVI. 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Tonight, mostly clear skies with a low of 53. Tomorrow, sunny and 80. Tomorrow night, partly cloudy with a low around 62 degrees. Saturday, mostly sunny, high in the mid-80s. Sunday, sunny and 83. I'm Bill Banks. For your local forecast 24/7, visit WKVI.com.
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30: Seeking solutions for skyrocketing property tax assessments on Indiana's farm buildings. I'm CJ Miller, and this is Hoosier Ag Today News.
31: Our duck, turkey, and broiler chicken barns saw incredible increases in their property tax assessments.
30: And that's Becky Yoniskon, president of the Indiana State Poultry Association. Property tax assessments on Indiana's farm buildings are established through the Indiana Department of Local Government Finance. But Yoniskon says the information they're using is completely out of touch with reality.
31: Their cost per square foot for those barns is somewhere between $59 and $89 a square foot. And some of our companies build some of their own barns, so they have their own numbers. And they're saying even a really nice barn, completely outfitted, looks like $17 a square foot. So something's really off there.
30: Read the full story at HoosierAgToday.com. I'm CJ Miller, Hoosier Ag Today, 20 years serving Indiana farmers.
2: Turning now to funeral arrangements, 67-year-old Anna Mae Myers of Madaryville passed away September 7th. Cremation will take place at Frank Crematory in Winnemac, with a celebration of life to be held at a later date. In lieu of flowers and gifts, memorial contributions may be made to Parkview Haven Retirement Home or Dunes Hospice. Arrangements have been entrusted to Frayne Mortuary in Madaryville in memory of 67-year-old Anna Mae Myers of Madaryville. Jeanette Maas of Kingsford Heights passed away September 6th. There will be a visitation held from 2 to 4 p.m. Central Time Friday, September 11th at the Reynolds Funeral Home Hamlet Chapel. Funeral services will begin at 4 p.m. at the funeral home with cremation to follow. That's in memory of Jeanette Maas of Kingsford Heights. 71-year-old Gary McKinney of Pulaski passed away September 3rd. Visitation will be from noon to 2 p.m. Eastern Time Saturday, September 12th at Frayne Mortuary in Winnemac, with memorial services to begin at 2 p.m. Memorial contributions may be made to Boy Scout Troop Number 229 or Pulaski County 4-H Fair Board. Cremation arrangements have been entrusted to Frayne Mortuary in memory of 71-year-old Gary McKinney of Pulaski. Remember, you can find complete obituary information online at WKVI.com.
4: From the Tri-County Weather Center, I'm Bill Banks on All News 1520 WKVI. 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Tonight, mostly clear skies with a low of 53. Tomorrow, sunny and 80. Tomorrow night, partly cloudy with a low around 62 degrees. Saturday, mostly sunny, high in the mid-80s. Sunday, sunny and 83. I'm Bill Banks. For your local forecast 24/7, visit WKVI.com.
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9: Time to get you ready for week 4 Indiana high school football action as we look around our area teams and start with the West Central Trojans. They are hosting Lake Station tonight. 7:30 p.m. Eastern is the scheduled kickoff time. We will see the Winnemac Warriors host the Culver Cavaliers tonight on WKVI. Myself, along with sports analyst Chris McGowan, will be going live at 6:30 p.m. Eastern, 5:30 p.m. Central as the Cavs take on the Warriors. The North Judson St. Bear Blue Jays are in action tonight, hosting North Miami. Kickoff is slated for 6:30 p.m. Central. The Knox Redskins, they are hosting Tippecanoe Valley for a conference opponent. 6 p.m. Central is their scheduled kickoff time. And then finally, the South Central Satellites are in action, hosting Triton. 6:30 Central is their kickoff time. As that's your sports check, I'm Mitch Columbia.
12: AP News, something Thomas. A deadline for the Trump administration to extend legal protections for Salvadoran immigrants has passed without the government acknowledging it expired.
13: The Department of Homeland Security says it would make an announcement at an appropriate time, and that Temporary Protected Status, or TPS, for El Salvador would remain in effect until then. Under immigration law, TPS is automatically extended for 6 months if the government takes no action. But some attorneys warn the administration could still act without making a public statement. But this silence has raised hopes among some Salvadorans that their TPS could be extended for another 6 months. I'm Marcela Sanchez.
12: The second and final night of the Republican midterm convention. Last night, President Trump pledged,
14: I will issue a dividend to every adult citizen in the United States of America for $5,000.
12: If Republicans prevail in the November elections. Count Mark Goldwyn at the Committee for Responsible Federal Budget, skeptical.
15: You give away dividends when you sort of have extra dividends when you, you know, have extra surpluses. Mm-hmm. And we have quite the opposite. We're deeply in debt.
12: Trump previously pledged to use savings from the Department of Government Efficiency and revenue from tariffs to distribute $2,000 payments. None of that came to pass. Saker Magani reports the federal appeals court has dealt the president a loss.
16: The panel is refusing to lift a district court decision banning the Postal Service from implementing the president's executive order limiting voting by mail. The appeals panel move comes even as the Supreme Court considers the same case. Election officials warn it's impossible to comply with terms the Postal Service has laid out for delivering mail ballots, especially as some states have already started sending ballots for the pivotal midterm elections. Sagar Magani, Washington.
12: This is AP News. As Tropical Storm Lowell moves west across the Pacific, repairs are underway in Hawaii, where at least 2 deaths have been reported. Jennifer King has the latest.
17: Officials in Hawaii are assessing the damage after Hurricane Lowell skirted the island's western edge earlier this week. Governor Josh Green has asked for a major disaster declaration. In Lanai, the island's only harbor for cargo was deemed inoperable. State officials say they'll fly in supplies and rush to repair the pier, a lifeline for the island's 3,300 residents. Kauai was also hard hit. Responders on the south end found the body of a 74-year-old man near the shoreline. The storm blew out windows, knocked down trees, and tossed lava rock boulders into resorts and onto roadways. There are boil water advisories and road closures in some areas. The Hawaii Tourism Authority is recommending travelers with plans to visit Kauai consider visiting a different island as recovery efforts continue. I'm Jennifer King.
12: With more news at apnews.com. I'm Ben Thomas. Thanks for listening.
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18: Chaos at times. You're listening to Network Indiana. I'm Jarrett Lewis. That was a budget hearing in downtown Indy Wednesday night.
19: Here, get off of him.
20: Go.
19: No.
20: He'll be all right.
19: Let's
20: go.
19: He will. He's going.
18: Multiple people were asked to leave. One person was issued a court summons by the Marion County Sheriff's Office after reportedly refusing to leave the City County Council Committee meeting. Dozens of people showed up in support of Dallas Jett, who was shot and killed by IMPD officers in July. The supporters still have questions about the police shooting. 19-year-old Jaden Sanders is identified as the person who was shot to death in the back of a rideshare car on Indy's Far East Side Wednesday night. IMPD is investigating. The department is also stepping up oversight of its Flock camera system. That was discussed at the meeting last night. Chief Tanya Terry said officers are now subject to daily audits of how they use the cameras. Terry says IMPD previously relied on spot checks, but that wasn't enough.
21: There are daily auditing activities that are taking place currently. Again, as I've shared with you in separate communications that were fairly detailed, a draft policy that we've developed where we've made multiple changes and improvements to that.
18: Terry shared the update during Wednesday's city budget hearing, saying the goal was to strengthen accountability and add safeguards to prevent misuse of Flock data. And seeing no planes in the sky is rare. But on September 11th, 2001, the skies went quiet after the government grounded every plane. Mark Schneider was an air traffic controller in Indianapolis that day.
22: For people to understand that, there's usually not a moment in somebody's day that they're not outside and they can hear the rumble of a jet going somewhere in this country. And when we walked out on that ramp and you couldn't hear a sound except for cars, that's when it really started to hit home.
18: Schneider was at Indianapolis International Airport. He says planes were lined up nose to tail after the grounding. It happened so quickly, nobody asked where the planes should park. They just parked them. I'm Jarrett Lewis. 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
23: 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That's on Max 98.3. That starts at 7 o'clock. We'll give you a scouting report on all the Friday night games. And then on WTCA, it is the granddaddy of rivalries, Plymouth and Northwood at 6:30 with their pregame, 7 o'clock with the kickoff at Plymouth. And Brent Corbett, Plymouth head coach, knows what his team has in store.
25: No, Coach Andrews does a great job of getting those guys ready to go. 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Especially last year, that's what they hurt us with.
23: 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Join us 6:30 for our pregame, 7 o'clock for our kickoff. Joe McKee and myself as Bremen takes on LaVille in a rivalry contest. Bremen's off to a great start. Justin Begonia just wants people to know it goes a lot further than just the score on the scoreboard.
26: A lot of hard work goes into that. 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
23: 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I'm Rusty Nixon, Giant FM Sports.
2: From the Tri-County Weather Center, I'm Bill Banks on All News 1520 WKVI. 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Tonight, mostly clear skies with a low of 53. Tomorrow, sunny and 80. Tomorrow night, partly cloudy with a low around 62 degrees. Saturday, mostly sunny, high in the mid-80s. Sunday, sunny and 83. I'm Bill Banks. For your local forecast 24/7, visit WKVI.com.
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4: ABC News, I'm Dave Packer. Night two of the GOP midterm convention in Texas. Vice President J.D. Vance speaking now, later President Trump to speak again. It's where last night Trump promised a $5,000 payout to Americans if Republicans stay in control of the House and Senate this November.
5: One Republican senator who is in the political fight of her life is coming out against his proposed $5,000 checks. Susan Collins of Maine calling the idea extraordinarily costly, adding, quote, tax and spending decisions should not appear to be tied to election results.
4: ABC's Mary Bruce, the Supreme Court blocking a Republican-backed congressional map in Missouri. The ruling delivers a victory for Democrats in a closely watched redistricting fight just weeks before the November election. Just days after a former employee warned that AI could kill all of humanity in a matter of years, Anthropic saying it blocked several possible attempts to use its AI models to develop biological weapons. This is ABC News. The FBI today arrested a California football mom for allegedly doing an end run that netted her hundreds of thousands in stolen fundraising.
6: Orange County authorities say Julie Molina, treasurer of the Booster Club, boosted more than $400,000 to pay off her mortgage and her credit cards. A real gut punch to the high school football team and donors, says Max Duncan, the mayor of Aliso Viejo.
7: It'll feel like a gut punch to all the people who went out there and raised the money and put on all the events.
6: The 56-year-old is charged with wire fraud that could get her 80 years if convicted. She allegedly hid the payments with made-up reports, her husband saying he had no idea how the house got paid for.
8: I really don't know anything.
6: Wayne Cabot, ABC News.
4: New Mexico's congressional delegation is now calling on Apple and Google to publicly commit to keeping the state's name on their maps after President Trump posted images suggesting the state be renamed New America. The lawmakers point out that the president does not have the legal authority to make the change. Dave Packer, ABC News.
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11: Chaos at times. You're listening to Network Indiana. I'm Jarrett Lewis. That was a budget hearing in downtown Indy Wednesday night.
12: Get off of him.
13: Go.
12: No.
13: It'll be
12: all right.
13: Let's go.
12: He will. He's going.
13: Go.
12: He's going.
11: Multiple people were asked to leave. One person was issued a court summons by the Marion County Sheriff's Office after reportedly refusing to leave the City County Council Committee meeting. Dozens of people showed up in support of Dallas Jett, who was shot and killed by IMPD officers in July. The supporters still have questions about the police shooting. 19-year-old Jaden Sanders is identified as the person who was shot to death in the back of a rideshare car on Indy's Far East Side Wednesday night. IMPD is investigating. The department is also stepping up oversight of its Flock camera system. That was discussed at the meeting last night. Chief Tanya Terry said officers are now subject to daily audits of how they use the cameras. Terry says IMPD previously relied on spot checks, but that wasn't enough.
14: There are daily auditing activities that are taking place currently. Again, as I've shared with you in separate communications that were fairly detailed, a draft

0: policy that we've developed where we've made multiple changes and improvements to that.
1: Terry shared the update during Wednesday's city budget hearing, saying the goal was to strengthen accountability and add safeguards to prevent misuse of flock data. And seeing no planes in the sky is rare, but on September 11, 2001, the skies went quiet after the government grounded every plane. Mark Schneider was an air traffic controller in Indianapolis that day.
2: For people to understand that, there's usually not a moment in somebody's day that they're not outside and they can hear the rumble of a jet going somewhere in this country. And when we walked out on that ramp and you couldn't hear a sound except for cars, that's when it really started to hit home.
1: Schneider was at Indianapolis International Airport. He says planes were lined up nose to tail after the grounding. It happened so quickly, nobody asked where the planes should park. They just parked them. I'm Jarrett Lewis. You're listening to Network Indiana.
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3: 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The 5 to 7 minute survey asks participants their opinions on things such as strengths and challenges for youth in Stark County, awareness of local youth services, how additional funding should be used to support local youth if it becomes available, and ways to improve life for young people in the county. Those who prefer to complete a paper survey or participate by phone can call the Stark County Youth Club at 574-772-1665. The deadline to complete the survey is November 7th. The Indiana Department of Transportation maintenance crews have announced they will be conducting seal coat operations on U.S. Highway 35 between U.S. Highway 30 and U.S. Highway 6 starting on or after Monday, September 14th. Scrub seal operations will take place for approximately 2 days during the hours of 6 a.m. to 6 p.m. Motorists should seek alternate routes, with the recommended detour being U.S. Highway 30, State Road 39, and U.S. Highway 6. This work is weather sensitive, so the schedule is subject to change. You can find a map of the affected area online at WKVI.com. The Stark County Recovery Community will hold its annual Walk for Recovery next Friday, September 18th, in recognition of National Recovery Month and Overdose Awareness Month. The event is intended to raise awareness and remember those who have died while bringing together people in recovery, their families, friends, and other community members. Participants will gather at 4 p.m. Central Time at MBS Fitness and walk to Ithogan Park in Knox. MBS Fitness is located at 21 North Main Street in Knox. Following the walk, activities in the park will include information and resources from community partners, testimonies, and a demonstration on how to properly administer Narcan. There will also be food, drinks, and activities for adults and children at the park. Walkers are encouraged to make a sign, share their journey, or otherwise participate in remembrance of someone who has died or is still fighting addiction. An announcement about the walk made by Stark County Court Services shares that National Recovery Month is observed each September to increase awareness of mental health and substance use disorders. Event officials have shared that the event is still looking for partners and those who have lost loved ones and are willing to speak. Those wishing to participate in that way should reach out to McKenna Mitchell, a peer recovery coach at HealthLink, who can be reached at 219-205-0980. That information can be found online at WKVI.com.
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5: From the Tri-County Weather Center, I'm Bill Banks on All News 1520 WKVI. 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Tonight, mostly clear skies with a low of 53. Tomorrow, sunny and 80. Tomorrow night, partly cloudy with a low around 62 degrees. Saturday, mostly sunny, high in the mid-80s. Sunday, sunny and 83. I'm Bill Banks. For your local forecast 24/7, visit WKVI.com.
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20: 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I'm CJ Miller, and this is Hoosier Ag Today News.
21: Our duck, turkey, and broiler chicken barns saw incredible increases in their property tax assessments.
20: And that's Becky Yoniskan, president of the Indiana State Poultry Association. Property tax assessments on Indiana's farm buildings are established through the Indiana Department of Local Government Finance. But Yoniskan says the information they're using is completely out of touch with reality.
21: Their cost per square foot for those barns is somewhere between $59 and $89 a square foot. And some of our companies build some of their own barns, so they have their own numbers. And they're saying even a really nice barn, completely outfitted, looks like $17 a square foot. So something's really off there.
20: 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I'm CJ Miller, Hoosier Ag Today, 20 years serving Indiana farmers.
3: Turning now to funeral arrangements. 67-year-old Anna Mae Myers of Madaryville passed away September 7th. Cremation will take place at Frank Crematory in Winnemac, with a celebration of life to be held at a later date. In lieu of flowers and gifts, memorial contributions may be made to Parkview Haven Retirement Home or Dunes Hospice. Arrangements have been entrusted to Frank Mortuary in Madaryville in memory of 67-year-old Anna Mae Myers of Madaryville. Jeanette Maas of Kingsford Heights passed away September 6th. There will be a visitation held from 2 to 4 p.m. Central Time Friday, September 11th at the Reynolds Funeral Home Hamlet Chapel. Funeral services will begin at 4 p.m. at the funeral home with cremation to follow. That's in memory of Jeanette Moss of Kingsford Heights. 71-year-old Gary McKinney of Pulaski passed away September 3rd. Visitation will be from noon to 2 p.m. Eastern Time Saturday, September 12th at Frayne Mortuary in Winnemac, with memorial services to begin at 2 p.m. Memorial contributions may be made to Boy Scout Troop Number 229 or Pulaski County 4-H Fair Board. Cremation arrangements have been entrusted to Frayne Mortuary in memory of 71-year-old Gary McKinney of Pulaski. Remember, you can find complete obituary information online at WKVI.com.
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5: From the Tri-County Weather Center, I'm Bill Banks on All News 1520 WKVI. 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Tonight, mostly clear skies with a low of 53. Tomorrow, sunny and 80. Tomorrow night, partly cloudy with a low around 62 degrees. Saturday, mostly sunny, high in the mid-80s. Sunday, sunny and 83. I'm Bill Banks. For your local forecast 24/7, visit WKVI.com.
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7: Network Indiana Sports, I'm Nathaniel Finch. The NFL season gets underway this week, and the Indianapolis Colts are set to host the Baltimore Ravens on Sunday. It's been a long wait for star defensive tackle DeForest Buckner recovering from a back injury.
22: I feel like myself all over again, so I'm excited to get back out there. I mean, I got a couple, you know, full-speed reps. I got 4 reps in the our last preseason game. Yeah, personally, I checked all the boxes that I needed to check before, you know, getting into the season, so I'm ready to get out there.
7: Star running back Jonathan Taylor made the playoffs in year one in this league, still on the hunt for his first postseason appearance since then.
23: You realize, like you mentioned, how hard it is to win in this league, so being a veteran now and understanding, like, man, that's a big deal. Like, getting to the playoffs is tough to do, so when you're there, you got to make the most of it. So really motivated and itch. I can't wait to get back there, you know, with a veteran mindset, not just a rookie, and, you know, everything just moving so fast.
7: Sunday at 1 o'clock, the Colts and Ravens from Lucas Oil Stadium. One win away from the finals.
24: The business trip continues, and perhaps the most commanding performance by the red, white, and blue to date in Berlin. The United States is on to the semifinals.
7: That's from TNT, Team USA Women's Basketball. 108-56, the victory against Hungary. It'll set up a date with Spain in the semifinals on Saturday. Fever star Caitlin Clark with 10 points and 9 assists, while Aaliyah Boston scores 8 points with 4 rebounds. Former Purdue basketball forward Trey Kaufman Wren has been granted an extra year of eligibility. He announces a farewell to Purdue and has officially entered the transfer portal, looking for a new home for year number 6. With your Network Indiana Sports Report, I'm Nathaniel Finch.
25: Fox News, I'm Tom Rigotti. President Trump floated the idea of handing out a $5,000 dividend to Americans if Republicans win the midterms in November. But Fox's Edward Lawrence reports a fiscal watchdog is casting doubt on the proposal.
26: The Committee for Responsible Federal Budget did some number crunching. That would cost about $1.2 trillion. The president did not lay out how he was going to pay for it. I asked around the White House to see how he would pay for this and was pointed back to the president's speech. And in that, he talked about growth.
25: Lindsay Clancy's lawyer asks a Massachusetts judge to spare her a second trial for killing her children following a mistrial due to a hung jury.
0: Defense attorney Kevin Reddington asking the judge to acquit Lindsay Clancy of first-degree murder charges to prevent a second trial, arguing prosecutors don't have enough evidence and no rational jury could find beyond a reasonable doubt that she had no mental disease or defect.
25: That's Fox's Kristen Goodwin. 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
12: Chaos at times. You're listening to Network Indiana. I'm Jarrett Lewis. That was a budget hearing in downtown Indy Wednesday night.
14: Get off of him.
27: Go.
14: Go. No.
27: It'll be all right.
14: Let's
27: go.
14: He will. He's going.
12: Multiple people were asked to leave. One person was issued a court summons by the Marion County Sheriff's Office after reportedly refusing to leave the City County Council Committee meeting. Dozens of people showed up in support of Dallas Jett, who was shot and killed by IMPD officers in July. The supporters still have questions about the police shooting. 19-year-old Jaden Sanders is identified as the person who was shot to death in the back of a rideshare car on Indy's Far East Side Wednesday night. IMPD is investigating. The department is also stepping up oversight of its Flock camera system. That was discussed at the meeting last night. Chief Tanya Terry said officers are now subject to daily audits of how they use the cameras. Terry says IMPD previously relied on spot checks, but that wasn't enough.
28: There are daily auditing activities that are taking place currently. Again, as I've shared with you in separate communications that were fairly detailed, a draft policy that we've developed where we've made multiple changes and improvements to that.
12: Terry shared the update during Wednesday's city budget hearing, saying the goal was to strengthen accountability and add safeguards to prevent misuse of Flock data. And seeing no planes in the sky is rare. But on September 11th, 2001, the skies went quiet after the government grounded every plane. Mark Schneider was an air traffic controller in Indianapolis that day.
29: For people to understand that, there's usually not a moment in somebody's day that they're not outside and they can hear the rumble of a jet going somewhere in this country. And when we walked out on that ramp and you couldn't hear a sound except for cars, that's when it really started to hit home.
12: Schneider was at Indianapolis International Airport. He says planes were lined up nose to tail after the grounding. It happened so quickly, nobody asked where the planes should park. They just parked them. I'm Jarrett Lewis. 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
30: 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Lights, that's on Max 98.3. That starts at 7 o'clock. We'll give you a scouting report on all the Friday night games. And then on WTCA, it is the granddaddy of rivalries, Plymouth and Northwood at 6:30 with their pregame, 7 o'clock with the kickoff at Plymouth. And Brent Corbett, Plymouth head coach, knows what his team has in store.
31: No, Coach Andrews does a great job of getting those guys ready to go. They're going to be aggressive. Their defense is going to fly around. 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Offensively, they're going to try and get their kids in space. Especially last year, that's what they hurt us with.
30: 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Join us 6:30 for our pregame, 7 o'clock for our kickoff. Joe McKee and myself as Bremen takes on LaVille in a rivalry contest. Bremen's off to a great start. Justin Begonia just wants people to know it goes a lot further than just the score on the scoreboard.
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30: 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I'm Rusty Nixon, Giant FM Sports.
3: 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Tonight, mostly clear skies with a low of 53. Tomorrow, sunny and 80. Tomorrow night, partly cloudy with a low around 62 degrees. Saturday, mostly sunny, high in the mid-80s. Sunday, sunny and 83. I'm Bill Banks. For your local forecast 24/7, visit WKVI.com.
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20: 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I'm CJ Miller, and this is Hoosier Ag Today News.
21: Our duck, turkey, and broiler chicken barns saw incredible increases in their property tax assessments.
20: And that's Becky Yoniskan, president of the Indiana State Poultry Association. property tax assessments on Indiana's farm buildings are established through the Indiana Department of Local Government Finance. But Jonas Gahn says the information they're using is completely out of touch with reality.
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20: 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I'm C.J. 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
3: 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Tonight, mostly clear skies with a low of 53. Tomorrow, sunny and 80. Tomorrow night, partly cloudy with a low around 62 degrees. Saturday, mostly sunny, high in the mid-80s. Sunday, sunny and 83. I'm Bill Banks. For your local forecast 24/7, visit WKVI.com.
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30: It's rivalry weekend on Giant FM sports and football action. Starts on Thursday night as we'll go around the county, talk to all the area coaches on Thursday Night Lights. That's on Max 98.3. That starts at 7 o'clock. We'll give you a scouting report on all the Friday night games. And then on WTCA, it is the granddaddy of rivalries, Plymouth and Northwood at 6:30 with their pregame, 7 o'clock with the kickoff at Plymouth. And Brent Corbett, Plymouth head coach, knows what his team has in store.
31: No, Coach Andrews does a great job of getting those guys ready to go. 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Their defense is going to fly around. 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Offensively, they're going to try and get their kids in space. 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
30: 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Join us 6:30 for our pregame, 7 o'clock for our kickoff. Joe McKee and myself as Bremen takes on LaVille in a rivalry contest. Bremen's off to a great start. Justin Begonia just wants people to know goes a lot further than just the score on the scoreboard.
32: A lot of hard work goes into that. 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
30: 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I'm Rusty Nixon, Giant FM Sports.
1: ABC News, I'm Dave Packer. Night 2 of the GOP midterm convention in Texas. Vice President J.D. Vance speaking now, later President Trump to speak again. It's where last night Trump promised a $5,000 payout to Americans if Republicans stay in control of the House and Senate this November.
2: One Republican senator who is in the political fight of her life is coming out against his proposed $5,000 checks. Susan Collins of Maine calling the idea extraordinarily costly, adding, quote, tax and spending decisions should not appear to be tied to election results.
1: ABC's Mary Bruce. The Supreme Court blocking a Republican-backed congressional map in Missouri. The ruling delivers a victory for Democrats in a closely watched redistricting fight just weeks before the November election. Just days after a former employee warned that AI could kill all of humanity in a matter of years, Anthropic saying it blocked several possible attempts to use its AI models to develop biological weapons. This is ABC News. The FBI today arrested a California football mom for allegedly doing an end run that netted her hundreds of thousands in stolen fundraising.
0: Orange County authorities say Julie Molina, treasurer of the Booster Club, boosted more than $400,000 to pay off her mortgage and her credit cards. A real gut punch to the high school football team and donors, says Max Duncan, the mayor of Aliso Viejo.
4: It'll feel like a gut punch to all the people who went out there and raised the money and put on all the events.
0: The 56-year-old is charged with wire fraud that could get her 80 years if convicted. She allegedly hid the payments with made-up reports, her husband saying he had no idea how the house got paid for.
6: I really don't know anything.
0: Wayne Cabot, ABC News.
1: New Mexico's congressional delegation is now calling on Apple and Google to publicly commit to keeping the state's name on their maps after President Trump posted images suggesting the state be renamed New America. The lawmakers point out that the president does not have the legal authority to make the change. Dave Packer, ABC News.
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12: Chaos at times. You're listening to Network Indiana. I'm Jarrett Lewis. That was a budget hearing in downtown Indy Wednesday night.
22: Get off of him.
23: Go.
22: Go.
23: It'll be all right. Let's go.
22: He will. He's going.
23: Go.
22: Let's go.
12: Multiple people were asked to leave. One person was issued a court summons by the Marion County Sheriff's Office after reportedly refusing to leave the City County Council Committee meeting. Dozens of people showed up in support of Dallas Jett, who was shot and killed by IMPD officers in July. The supporters still have questions about the police shooting. 19-year-old Jaden Sanders is identified as the person who was shot to death in the back of a rideshare car on Indy's Far East Side Wednesday night. IMPD is investigating. The department is also stepping up oversight of its Flock camera system. That was discussed at the meeting last night. Chief Tanya Terry said officers are now subject to daily audits of how they use the cameras. Terry says IMPD previously relied on spot checks, but that wasn't enough.
24: There are daily auditing activities that are taking place currently. Again, as I've shared with you in separate communications that were fairly detailed, a draft policy that we've developed where we've made multiple changes and improvements to that.
12: Terry shared the update during Wednesday's city budget hearing, saying the goal is to strengthen accountability and add safeguards to prevent misuse of Flock data. And seeing no planes in the sky is rare. But on September 11th, 2001, the skies went quiet after the government grounded every plane. Mark Schneider was an air traffic controller in Indianapolis that day.
29: For people to understand that, there's usually not a moment in somebody's day that they're not outside and they can hear the rumble of a jet going somewhere in this country. And when we walked out on that ramp and you couldn't hear a sound except for cars, that's when it really started to hit home.
12: Schneider was at Indianapolis International Airport. He says planes were lined up nose to tail after the grounding. It happened so quickly, nobody asked where the planes should park. They just parked them. I'm Jarrett Lewis. 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
25: The Hoosier Valley Railroad Museum in North Judson has announced it will offer its pumpkin trains every Saturday in October this year.
26: I'm Becca Shepherd for Stark County Family Dentistry from the WKVI Information Center.
25: The diesel-powered trains will take passengers on a 10-mile round trip to the Kankakee River and back. Each trip lasts approximately 45 minutes and begins and ends at the museum grounds, where passengers will be dropped off at a pumpkin patch with games and pumpkins available to choose for carving. The museum features a diorama of the Erie, Chesapeake and Ohio, Pennsylvania, and New York Central Railroads, along with working railroad signals, a restored World War II Pullman troop car, rolling stock engines, and railroad memorabilia. Admission to the museum is free. 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The Hoosier Valley Railroad Museum is an all-volunteer, nonprofit organization that's focused on preserving and educating the public about railroad history in Northwest Indiana. The Pulaski County Council will hold a regular meeting Monday, September 14th. The meeting is scheduled to begin at 6 p.m. Eastern Time and will also be streamed live on YouTube. Following public comment, the council will hold a discussion with Baker Tilly. A fund agreement involving the Community Foundation will also be discussed, followed by a discussion on budget items with the county prosecutor. The council will hold a public hearing on the budget and consider the reappointment of a Francisville-Salem Township Public Library trustee. Council members will consider previous meeting minutes from multiple meetings, as well as a revised salary ordinance. Several fund transfers are also on the agenda, including $1,421,400 in economic development payments, $10,000 within the commissioner's budget, $8,000 within the auditor's budget, and $100,000 within the highway department budget. Advertised additional appropriations include $19,585.84 for Sheriff's Department building maintenance and repairs, $2.2 million in restricted motor vehicle highway funds, $14,390 for part-time help, Social Security, Medicare, and equipment in the prosecutor's budget, and $46,850 for demolition through the building inspector's budget. After any other business that might come before the board, the meeting will be adjourned. The public is invited to attend this meeting. The Knox Redevelopment Commission will be holding a regular meeting this upcoming Tuesday, September 15th. The meeting is scheduled to begin at 8 a.m. Central Time and will be held at Knox City Hall, which is located at 101 West Washington Street in Knox. After the meeting is called to order and any amendments are made to the agenda, board members will discuss the approval of meeting minutes from July 15th and special meeting minutes from August 5th of this year. The final item on the agenda is an initial meeting with Ab & Marsh, an engineering and design consulting firm, in regards to the city-owned property at 18 South Main Street. Following this, the meeting will be adjourned. The public is invited to attend this meeting.
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9: From the Tri-County Weather Center, I'm Bill Banks on All News 1520 WKVI. 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Tonight, mostly clear skies with a low of 53. Tomorrow, sunny and 80. Tomorrow night, partly cloudy with a low around 62 degrees. Saturday, mostly sunny, high in the mid-80s. Sunday, sunny and 83. I'm Bill Banks. For your local forecast 24/7, visit WKVI.com.
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28: Our duck, turkey, and broiler chicken barns saw incredible increases in their property tax assessments.
27: And that's Becky Yoniskan, president of the Indiana State Poultry Association. Property tax assessments on Indiana's farm buildings are established through the Indiana Department of Local Government Finance. But Yoniskan says the information they're using is completely out of touch with reality.
28: Their cost per square foot for those barns is somewhere between $59 and $89 a square foot. And some of our companies build some of their own barns, so they have their own numbers. And they're saying even a really nice barn, completely outfitted, looks like $17 a square foot. So something's really off there.
27: 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I'm CJ Miller, Hoosier Ag Today, 20 years serving Indiana farmers.
25: Turning now to funeral arrangements. 67-year-old Anna Mae Myers of Madarieville passed away September 7th. Cremation will take place at Frayne Crematory in Winnemac. The family will host a celebration of life at a later date. In lieu of flowers and gifts, memorial contributions may be made to Parkview Haven Retirement Home or Dunes Hospice. Arrangements have been entrusted to Frayne Mortuary in Madarieville in memory of 67-year-old Anna Mae Myers of Madarieville. 84-year-old Mary Louise Healy of North Judson passed away August 31st. Services will be scheduled at a later date. Arrangements have been entrusted to O'Donnell Funeral Home for 84-year-old Mary Louise Healy of North Judson. 71-year-old Gary McKinney of Pulaski passed away September 3rd. Visitation will take place from noon to 2 p.m. Eastern Time tomorrow, Saturday, September 12th, at Frayne Mortuary in Winnemac, with memorial services scheduled to begin at 2 p.m. Memorial contributions may be made to Boy Scout Troop No. 229 or Pulaski County 4-H Fair Board. Cremation arrangements have been entrusted to Frayne Mortuary in memory of 71-year-old Gary McKinney of Pulaski. Remember, you can find complete obituary information online at WKVI.com.
31: 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Tonight, mostly clear skies with a low of 53. Tomorrow, sunny and 80. Tomorrow night, partly cloudy with a low around 62 degrees. Saturday, mostly sunny, high in the mid-80s. Sunday, sunny and 83. I'm Bill Banks. For your local forecast 24/7, visit WKVI.com.
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9: 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Our current time is 50 past the hour. time to get you ready for week four Indiana high school football action as we look around our area teams and start with the West Central Trojans. They are hosting Lake Station tonight. 7:30 p.m. Eastern is the scheduled kickoff time. We will see the Winnemac Warriors host the Culver Cavaliers tonight on WKVI. Myself, along with sports analyst Chris McGowan, will be going live at 6:30 p.m. Eastern, 5:30 p.m. Central as the Cavs take on the Warriors. The North Judson St. Bear Blue Jays are in action tonight, hosting North Miami. Kickoff is slated for 6:30 p.m. Central. The Knox Redskins, they are hosting Tippecanoe Valley for a conference opponent. 6 p.m. Central is their scheduled kickoff time. And then finally, the South Central Satellites are in action, hosting Triton. 6:30 Central is their kickoff time. As that's your sports check, I'm Mitch Columbi.
0: AP News, I'm Ben Thomas. Republicans' midterm conventions wrapping up.
1: Hello, Dallas!
0: With Vice President J.D. Vance speaking ahead of President Trump's closing remarks. Saker Magani reports the president made a splash opening night,
2: promising to send every American adult $5,000 if the GOP holds its majorities.
4: It will be called the Trump dividend.
2: It's a dubious pledge, but one lawyer, John Day, says is legal because the president says it applies to every adult.
6: It's not a payment to individuals to try to get them to vote in a particular way.
2: The Committee for Responsible Federal Budgets, Mark Goldwine, has two big issues.
7: The president doesn't have any executive authority to send people $5,000.
2: Congress has to approve the payments, which would likely cost more than $1 trillion. And with the national debt topping $40 trillion for the first time.
7: We don't have surpluses to give away.
2: Sagar Magani, Washington.
0: The U.S. Supreme Court's rejected a new congressional map backed by President Trump for Missouri's November elections. And another loss for the president, an appeals court has upheld a block in his order to limit mail voting. Inflation at the wholesale level picked up last month. Mike Kempen has the number.
11: Higher oil and gas prices stemming from the Iran war kept costs elevated. The Labor Department's producer price index rose 5.4% in August from a year ago. That was up from a 4.7% increase in July. I'm Mike Kempen.
0: Oil prices keep climbing. Brent crude suddenly above $107 per barrel Thursday. While U.S. gasoline prices have been marching higher, too, AAA has a gallon of regular averaging $4.27 nationwide. Home sales fell in August to the slowest pace in more than a year, while mortgage rates rose this week, a 30-year now averaging 6.76%. This is AP News. Mercury is the smallest planet in the solar system. And shrinking.
14: Mercury is barely 3,000 miles across. Study author Gaku Nishiyama with the German Aerospace Center's Institute of Space Research says the planet has lost in diameter as much as 14 miles.
22: On Mercury, you can find so many wrinkles and little bit scars, which is a kind of the consequence of the radial contraction. Because, for example, you can imagine a grape turning into a raisin.
14: Mercury has been shrinking ever since its formation 4.5 billion years ago because of internal cooling, which is tightening the surface.
22: Once the temperature reaches the same level as surrounding, the Mercury would not lose the heat, which means Mercury stops shrinking. But that does not happen.
14: A linked European and Japanese spacecraft is advancing toward Mercury and should enter orbit there in November. I'm Ed Donahue.
0: 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I'm Ben Thomas. 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
12: Chaos at times. You're listening to Network Indiana. I'm Jarrett Lewis. That was a budget hearing in downtown Indy Wednesday night.
32: Here, get off of him.
1: Go.
5: No. It'll be all right. Let's go.
1: He will. He's going.
12: Multiple people were asked to leave. One person was issued a court summons by the Marion County Sheriff's Office after reportedly refusing to leave the City County Council Committee meeting. Dozens of people showed up in support of Dallas Jett, who was shot and killed by IMPD officers in July. The supporters still have questions about the police shooting. 19-year-old Jaden Sanders is identified as the person who was shot to death in the back of a rideshare car on Indy's Far East Side Wednesday night. IMPD is investigating. The department is also stepping up oversight of its Flock camera system. That was discussed at the meeting last night. Chief Tanya Terry said officers are now subject to daily audits of how they use the cameras. Terry says IMPD previously relied on spot checks, but that wasn't enough.
10: There are daily auditing activities that are taking place currently. Again, as I've shared with you in separate communications that were fairly detailed, a draft policy that we've developed where we've made multiple changes and improvements to that.
12: Terry shared the update during Wednesday's city budget hearing, saying the goal is to strengthen accountability and add safeguards to prevent misuse of Flock data. And seeing no planes in the sky is rare. But on September 11, 2001, the skies went quiet after the government grounded every plane. Mark Schneider was an air traffic controller in Indianapolis that day.
13: For people to understand that, there's usually not a moment in somebody's day that they're not outside and they can hear the rumble of a jet going somewhere in this country. And when we walked out on that ramp and you couldn't hear a sound except for cars, that's when it really started to hit home.
12: Schneider was at Indianapolis International Airport. He says planes were lined up nose to tail after the grounding. It happened so quickly, nobody asked where the planes should park. They just parked them. I'm Jarrett Lewis. 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
15: It's rivalry weekend on Giant FM sports and football action. 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That's on Max 98.3. That starts at 7 o'clock. We'll give you a scouting report on all the Friday night games. And then on WTCA, it is the granddaddy of rivalries, Plymouth and Northwood at 6:30 with their pregame, 7 o'clock with the kickoff at Plymouth. And Brent Corbett, Plymouth head coach, knows what his team has in store.
16: No, Coach Andrews does a great job of getting those guys ready to go. They're going to be aggressive. Their defense is going to fly around. They're going to give us looks that, you know, are going to mess with our eyes and our reads a little bit. Offensively, they're going to try and get their kids in space. Especially last year, that's what they hurt us with.
15: 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Join us 6:30 for our pregame, 7 o'clock for our kickoff. Joe McKee and myself as Bremen takes on LaVille in a rivalry contest. Bremen's off to a great start. Justin Begonia just wants people to know it goes a lot further than just the score on the scoreboard.
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15: 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I'm Rusty Nixon, Giant FM Sports.
31: From the Tri-County Weather Center, I'm Bill Banks on All News 1520 WKVI. 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Tonight, mostly clear skies with a low of 53. Tomorrow, sunny and 80. Tomorrow night, partly cloudy with a low around 62 degrees. Saturday, mostly sunny, high in the mid-80s. Sunday, sunny and 83. I'm Bill Banks. For your local forecast 24/7, visit WKVI.com.
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3: This is Ty Higgins from the Ohio AgNet. Hoosier Ag Today's founder Gary Truitt recently was honored with the Farm Broadcaster of the Year Award from our National Association of Farm Broadcasting. Gary was really surprised by the honor, but I can tell you many of us weren't. Gary's work for agriculture goes far outside his Indiana borders. Speaking for my fellow farm broadcasters, the 65 Indiana radio stations that have aired Gary's Indiana reports, many for the last three decades, and thousands of Hoosier farmers and rural listeners. Congratulations, Gary.
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5: ABC News, I'm Dave Packer. President Trump speaking again right now at the Republican midterm convention for the second night. He repeated a proposal he made last night if Republicans win the midterms.
6: Let's call it Trump Dividend, $5,000 for every adult citizen in our country.
5: Democrats call that a bribe that would add over $1 trillion to the $40 trillion national debt. The Supreme Court blocking a Republican-backed congressional map in Missouri. The ruling delivers a victory for Democrats in a closely watched redistricting fight just weeks before the November election. And an appeals court has rejected the president's attempt to impose sweeping restrictions on mail-in voting before the November elections. Two sources with knowledge tell ABC News several U.S. warplanes were damaged in Iran's attack on an airbase in Jordan earlier this week. All this turmoil driving oil and gas prices even higher. Brent crude today hitting $108 a barrel. This is ABC News. Ukraine and Canada today agree to a 100-year defense partnership. Canadian Prime Minister Mark Carney said his country will help supply missile defense systems similar to ones that were supplied by the U.S. that are running out.
7: This $350 million equipment package will help protect Ukraine's people, its infrastructure, its skies.
5: Connecticut Senator Richard Blumenthal has written to OpenAI CEO Sam Altman asking for details on AI system security breaches. A former Anthropic employee has raised the alarm, saying many AI tech insiders believe the technology is getting too advanced and could kill humans within a decade. ABC's Jay O'Brien, Capitol Hill.
8: A flurry of other lawmakers expressing concerns, too. Congresswoman Ana Paulina Luna of Florida calling for a special session of Congress to tackle AI. A Pennsylvania Democrat saying that this is an emergency. Major AI companies have in the past said that they would be open to government regulation, but Congress has never passed any meaningful AI law.
5: Dave Packer, ABC News.
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12: Chaos at times. You're listening to Network Indiana. I'm Jarrett Lewis. That was a budget hearing in downtown Indy Wednesday night.
13: Sure, get off of him.
14: No.
13: Don't be
14: no.
13: He'll
14: be all right. Let's go.
13: He will. He's going.
12: Multiple people were asked to leave. One person was issued a court summons by the Marion County Sheriff's Office after reportedly refusing to leave the City County Council Committee meeting. Dozens of people showed up in support of Dallas Jett, who was shot and killed by IMPD officers in July. The supporters still have questions about the police shooting. 19-year-old Jaden Sanders is identified as the person who was shot to death in the back of a rideshare car on Indy's Far East Side Wednesday night. IMPD is investigating. The department is also stepping up oversight of its Flock camera system. That was discussed at the meeting last night. Chief Tanya Terry said officers are now subject to daily audits of how they use the cameras. Terry says IMPD previously relied on spot checks, but that wasn't enough.
15: There are

0: daily auditing activities that are taking place currently. Again, as I've shared with you in separate communications that were fairly detailed, a draft policy that we've developed where we've made multiple changes and improvements to that.
1: Terry shared the update during Wednesday's city budget hearing, saying the goal was to strengthen accountability and add safeguards to prevent misuse of flock data. And seeing no planes in the sky is rare, but on September 11th, 2001, the skies went quiet after the government grounded every plane. Mark Schneider was an air traffic controller in Indianapolis that day.
2: For people to understand that, there's usually not a moment in somebody's day that they're not outside and they can hear the rumble of a jet going somewhere in this country. And when we walked out on that ramp and you couldn't hear a sound except for cars, that's when it really started to hit home.
1: Schneider was at Indianapolis International Airport. He says planes were lined up nose to tail after the grounding. It happened so quickly, nobody asked where the planes should park. They just parked them. I'm Jarrett Lewis. 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
3: The diesel-powered trains will take passengers on a 10-mile round trip to the Kankakee River and back. 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The museum features a diorama of the Erie, Chesapeake and Ohio, Pennsylvania, and New York Central Railroads, along with working railroad signals, a restored World War II Pullman troop car, rolling stock engines, and railroad memorabilia. 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The Hoosier Valley Railroad Museum is an all-volunteer, nonprofit organization that's focused on preserving and educating the public about railroad history in Northwest Indiana. The Pulaski County Council will hold a regular meeting Monday, September 14th. The meeting is scheduled to begin at 6 p.m. Eastern Time and will also be streamed live on YouTube. Following public comment, the council will hold a discussion with Baker Tilly. A fund agreement involving the Community Foundation will also be discussed, followed by a discussion on budget items with the county prosecutor. The council will hold a public hearing on the budget and consider the reappointment of a Francisville-Salem Township Public Library trustee. Council members will consider previous meeting minutes from multiple meetings, as well as a revised salary ordinance. Several fund transfers are also on the agenda, including $1,421,400 in economic development payments, $10,000 within the commissioner's budget, $8,000 within the auditor's budget, and $100,000 within the highway department budget. Advertised additional appropriations include $19,585.84 for Sheriff's Department building maintenance and repairs, $2.2 million in restricted motor vehicle highway funds, $14,390 for part-time help, Social Security, Medicare, and equipment in the prosecutor's budget, and $46,850 for demolition through the building inspector's budget. After any other business that might come before the board, the meeting will be adjourned. The public is invited to attend this meeting. The Knox Redevelopment Commission will be holding a regular meeting this upcoming Tuesday, September 15th. The meeting is scheduled to begin at 8 a.m. Central Time and will be held at Knox City Hall, which is located at 101 West Washington Street in Knox. After the meeting is called to order and any amendments are made to the agenda, board members will discuss the approval of meeting minutes from July 15th and special meeting minutes from August 5th of this year. The final item on the agenda is an initial meeting with Abin Marsh, an engineering and design consulting firm, in regards to the city-owned property at 18 South Main Street. Following this, the meeting will be adjourned. The public is invited to attend this meeting.
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5: From the Tri-County Weather Center, I'm Bill Banks on All News 1520 WKVI. 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Tonight, mostly clear skies with a low of 53. Tomorrow, sunny and 80. Tomorrow night, partly cloudy with a low around 62 degrees. Saturday, mostly sunny, high in the mid-80s. Sunday, sunny and 83. I'm Bill Banks. For your local forecast 24/7, visit WKVI.com.
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26: 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I'm CJ Miller, and this is Hoosier Ag Today News.
27: Our duck, turkey, and broiler chicken barns saw incredible increases in their property tax assessments.
26: And that's Becky Yoniskan, president of the Indiana State Poultry Association. Property tax assessments on Indiana's farm buildings are established through the Indiana Department of Local Government Finance. But Yoniskan says the information they're using is completely out of touch with reality.
27: Their cost per square foot for those barns is somewhere between $59 and $89 a square foot. And some of our companies build some of their own barns, so they have their own numbers. And they're saying even a really nice barn, completely outfitted, looks like $17 a square foot. So something's really off there.
26: Read the full story at HoosierAgToday.com. I'm CJ Miller, Hoosier Ag Today, 20 years serving Indiana farmers.
3: Turning now to funeral arrangements. 67-year-old Anna Mae Myers of Madaryville passed away September 7th. Cremation will take place at Frayne Crematory in Winnemac. The family will host a celebration of life at a later date. In lieu of flowers and gifts, memorial contributions may be made to Parkview Haven Retirement Home or Dunes Hospice. Arrangements have been entrusted to Frayne Mortuary in Madarieville in memory of 67-year-old Anna Mae Myers of Madarieville. 84-year-old Mary Louise Healy of North Judson passed away August 31st. Services will be scheduled at a later date. Arrangements have been entrusted to O'Donnell Funeral Home for 84-year-old Mary Louise Healy of North Judson. 71-year-old Gary McKinney of Pulaski passed away September 3rd. Visitation will take place from noon to 2 p.m. Eastern Time tomorrow, Saturday, September 12th, at Frayne Mortuary in Winnemac, with memorial services scheduled to begin at 2 p.m. Memorial contributions may be made to Boy Scout Troop Number 229 or Pulaski County 4-H Fair Board. Cremation arrangements have been entrusted to Frayne Mortuary in memory of 71-year-old Gary McKinney of Pulaski. Remember, you can find complete obituary information online at WKVI.com.
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5: From the Tri-County Weather Center, I'm Bill Banks on All News 1520 WKVI. 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Tonight, mostly clear skies with a low of 53. Tomorrow, sunny and 80. Tomorrow night, partly cloudy with a low around 62 degrees. Saturday, mostly sunny, high in the mid-80s. Sunday, sunny and 83. I'm Bill Banks. For your local forecast 24/7, visit WKVI.com.
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1: Network Indiana Sports, I'm Nathaniel Finch. The NFL season gets underway this week, and the Indianapolis Colts are set to host the Baltimore Ravens on Sunday. It's been a long wait for star defensive tackle DeForest Buckner recovering from a back injury.
2: I feel like myself all over again, so I'm excited to get back out there. I mean, I got a couple, you know, full-speed reps. You know, I got 4 reps in the our last preseason game. Yeah, personally, I checked all the boxes that I needed to check before, you know, getting into the season, so I'm ready to get out there.
1: Star running back Jonathan Taylor made the playoffs in year one in this league, still on the hunt for his first postseason appearance since then.
4: You realize, like you mentioned, how hard it is to win in this league, so being a veteran now and understanding, like, man, that's a big deal. Like, getting to the playoffs is tough to do, so when you're there, you got to make the most of it. So really motivated and itch. I can't wait to get back there, you know, with a veteran mindset, not just a rookie, and, you know, everything just moving so fast.
1: Sunday at 1 o'clock, the Colts and Ravens from Lucas Oil Stadium. One win away from the finals.
7: The business trip continues, and perhaps the most commanding performance by the red, white, and blue to date in Berlin. The United States is on to the semifinals.
1: That's from TNT, Team USA Women's Basketball. 108-56, the victory against Hungary. It'll set up a date with Spain in the semifinals on Saturday. Fever star Caitlin Clark with 10 points and 9 assists, while Aaliyah Boston scores 8 points with 4 rebounds. Former Purdue basketball forward Trey Kaufman Wren has been granted an extra year of eligibility. He announces a farewell to Purdue and has officially entered the transfer portal, looking for a new home for year number 6. With your Network Indiana Sports Report, I'm Nathaniel Finch.
17: This is a Fox News alert. I'm Tom Rigotti. It's night 2 of the Republican midterm convention in Dallas. One of the speakers, Health and Human Services Secretary Robert F. Kennedy Jr. He talked about how he was a lifelong Democrat until 2 years ago when the party pulled out all the stops to remove him from presidential primary ballots and then coronated then Vice President Kamala Harris after former President Joe Biden ended his reelection bid.
18: No voter ever cast a primary ballot for Kamala Harris. No elected delegate was ever consulted. The party of no kings simply anointed a queen.
17: He later endorsed President Trump and is now spearheading his Make America Healthy Again initiative. Vice President J.D. Vance and the president are speaking tonight. This has been a Fox News Alert. I'm Tom Rigotti.
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15: Chaos at times. You're listening to Network Indiana. I'm Jarrett Lewis. That was a budget hearing in downtown Indy Wednesday night.
16: Get off of him.
19: Go.
16: Go.
19: He'll be all right. Let's go.
16: He will. He's going.
15: Multiple people were asked to leave. One person was issued a court summons by the Marion County Sheriff's Office after reportedly refusing to leave the City County Council Committee meeting. Dozens of people showed up in support of Dallas Jett, who was shot and killed by IMPD officers in July. The supporters still have questions about the police shooting. 19-year-old Jaden Sanders is identified as the person who was shot to death in the back of a rideshare car on Indy's Far East Side Wednesday night. IMPD is investigating. The department is also stepping up oversight of its Flock camera system. That was discussed at the meeting last night. Chief Tanya Terry said officers are now subject to daily audits of how they use the cameras. Terry says IMPD previously relied on spot checks, but that wasn't enough.
28: There are daily auditing activities that are taking place currently. Again, as I've shared with you in separate communications that were fairly detailed, a draft policy that we've developed where we've made multiple changes and improvements to that.
15: Terry shared the update during Wednesday's city budget hearing, saying the goal was to strengthen accountability and add safeguards to prevent misuse of Flock data. And seeing no planes in the sky is rare. But on September 11th, 2001, the skies went quiet after the government grounded every plane. Mark Schneider was an air traffic controller in Indianapolis that day.
29: For people to understand that, there's usually not a moment in somebody's day that they're not outside and they can hear the rumble of a jet going somewhere in this country. And when we walked out on that ramp and you couldn't hear a sound except for cars, that's when it really started to hit home.
15: Schneider was at Indianapolis International Airport. He says planes were lined up nose to tail after the grounding. It happened so quickly, nobody asked where the planes should park. They just parked them. I'm Jarrett Lewis. 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
30: I'm Rusty Nixon, Giant FM News. Start your morning on Saturday with pancakes by a campfire, then cast a line for prizes. Pottawatomie Wildlife Park is hosting its annual pancake breakfast fundraiser and fishing derby this Saturday, September 12th. Morning kicks off with a pancake breakfast fundraiser from 7 to 9 a.m. near Bessinger Pavilion, where volunteers will serve fresh-made pancakes and sausage links. There is no set price. Visitors are asked to bring what they can, whether it's $1, $2, $10, or more. Every donation is appreciated and goes towards supporting the park. The event is open to all ages and experience levels. Food, fishing, games, and activities will be available throughout the morning. Mariners Summer of Music Concert Series rolls into its grand finale tonight at River Park Square in downtown Plymouth. Fort Wayne's nine-piece R&B powerhouse, the Sweetwater All-Stars, will take center stage. Food trucks begin serving at 5:30 p.m. The music starts at 7. Sweetwater All-Stars were originally scheduled to appear on Friday, July 17th, but Canadian wildfire smoke, the threat of severe weather, forced the cancellation of that show. After a slight schedule adjustment, the band was rebooked to close out the 10-concert series on this evening. Founded by Sweetwater founder Chuck Surak, the Sweetwater All-Stars made up of Sweetwater sales engineers, studio personnel, and local session musicians. Concert goers are encouraged to bring a lawn chair and a cooler with their favorite beverages. Settle in for a free night of live music in downtown Plymouth. September 11th concert will serve as the grand finale of the 2026 Mayor's Summer of Music Series. Nationally renowned Niles Scream Park is back. Tonight marks the start of their 53rd consecutive season of Fright, spread across 44 acres with seven different haunted attractions. The gates open tonight, and the park runs the remaining Fridays and Saturdays this month. Starting on October 4th, it's open all three weekend nights, Friday, Saturday, and Sunday. There's an adults-only 18-plus night on October 30th and the blackout event on November 7th and 8th. This year's lineup includes the classic Niles Haunted House, taken over by vampires, London After Dark, Jack the Ripper Experience, set in 1888, the Sinister Schoolhouse, where the children are watching the outdoor Field of Screams maze, and the mysterious Wicked Woods, backed by popular demand as Hooded, park's most intense experience. You're blindfolded. The actors can touch you. It's 18 and older only with a signed waiver. New this year is the 6 feet under bar, a graveyard-themed 21-plus hangout in the heart of the Midway. Niles Scream Park is a nonprofit staffed by about 200 volunteers each night from over 65 area organizations. On Mayflower Road off exit 5 of the U.S. 30 bypass, for times and prices, go to haunted.org or call 269-687-FEAR. I'm Rusty Nixon, Giant FM News.
3: From the Tri-County Weather Center, I'm Bill Banks on All News 1520 WKVI. 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Tonight, mostly clear skies with a low of 53. Tomorrow, sunny and 80. Tomorrow night, partly cloudy with a low around 62 degrees. Saturday, mostly sunny, high in the mid-80s. Sunday, sunny and 83. I'm Bill Banks. For your local forecast 24-7, visit WKVI.com.
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24: 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I'm CJ Miller, and this is Hoosier Ag Today News.
25: Our duck, turkey, and broiler chicken barns saw incredible increases in their property tax assessments.
24: And that's Becky Yoniskan, president of the Indiana State Poultry Association. Property tax assessments on Indiana's farm buildings are established through the Indiana Department of Local Government Finance. But Yoniskan says the information they're using is completely out of touch with reality.
25: Their cost per square foot for those barns is somewhere between $59 and $89 a square foot. And some of our companies build some of their own barns, so they have their own numbers. And they're saying even a really nice barn, completely outfitted, looks like $17 a square foot. 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
24: 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I'm CJ Miller, Hoosier Ag Today, 20 years serving Indiana farmers.
3: 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Tonight, mostly clear skies with a low of 53. Tomorrow, sunny and 80. Tomorrow night, partly cloudy with a low around 62 degrees. Saturday, mostly sunny, high in the mid-80s. Sunday, sunny and 83. I'm Bill Banks. For your local forecast 24/7, visit WKVI.com.
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30: I'm Rusty Nixon, Giant FM Sports. Couple of rivalry games this week on Max 98.3. Tonight it is Bremen and Lavelle. Matt Thacker, head coach of the Lancers, is in his first matchup against the Lions and one of the big rivalries in the area. He says it's real simple how his team's going to approach it.
26: It's like any other rivalry game. You know, I told our kids, you can't get too high, you can't get too low. You got to keep your eyes straight ahead. You know, the bottom line is the scoreboard. It's not the internet. You know, it's not what people say. It's not what you hear or think people say. It has nothing to do with that. If you truly want to be bought in and committed to trying to win on Friday night and winning a rivalry game, you have to keep everything in between the ears and make it, a one-play-at-a-time effort.
30: On WTCA, another rivalry game, Plymouth against Northwood. Brent Corbett, first-year head coach, is happy with what he's seen so far, but wants his team to keep driving.
27: Very proud of our effort, but again, you know, we told our team, don't be satisfied. We're trying to set a standard here of we want to win, so be happy with the progress, but don't be satisfied with where we're at.
30: That's tonight, Giant FM Sports, Plymouth against Northwood, 6:30 pregame start, 7 o'clock the kickoff. And at Bremen, it's Bremen and LaVille on Max 98.3, 6:30 pregame start, 7 o'clock kickoff. I'm Rusty Nixon, Giant FM Sports.
0: ABC News, I'm Dave Packer. President Trump speaking again right now at the Republican midterm convention for the second night. He repeated a proposal he made last night if Republicans win the midterms.
1: Let's call it Trump Dividend, $5,000 for every adult citizen in our country.
0: Democrats call that a bribe that would add over $1 trillion to the $40 trillion national debt. The Supreme Court blocking a Republican-backed congressional map in Missouri. The ruling delivers a victory for Democrats in a closely watched redistricting fight just weeks before the November election. And an appeals court has rejected the president's attempt to impose sweeping restrictions on mail-in voting before the November elections. Two sources with knowledge tell ABC News several U.S. warplanes were damaged in Iran's attack on an airbase in Jordan earlier this week. All this turmoil driving oil and gas prices even higher. Brent crude today hitting $108 a barrel. This is ABC News. Ukraine and Canada today agree to a 100-year defense partnership. Canadian Prime Minister Mark Carney said his country will help supply missile defense systems similar to ones that were supplied by the U.S. that are running out.
8: This $350 million equipment package will help protect Ukraine's people, its infrastructure, its skies.
0: Connecticut Senator Richard Blumenthal has written to OpenAI CEO Sam Altman asking for details on AI system security breaches. A former Anthropic employee has raised the alarm, saying many AI tech insiders believe the technology is getting too advanced and could kill humans within a decade. ABC's Jay O'Brien, Capitol Hill.
11: A flurry of other lawmakers expressing concerns too. Congresswoman Ana Paulina Luna of Florida calling for a special session of Congress to tackle AI. A Pennsylvania Democrat saying that this is an emergency. Major AI companies have in the past said that they would be open to government regulation, but Congress has never passed any meaningful AI law.
0: Dave Packer, ABC News.
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15: Chaos at times. You're listening to Network Indiana. I'm Jarrett Lewis. That was a budget hearing in downtown Indy Wednesday night.
28: Here, get off of him.
29: No.
28: Go.
29: No.
28: He'll
29: be all right. Let's go.
28: He will. He's going.
15: Multiple people were asked to leave. One person was issued a court summons by the Marion County Sheriff's Office after reportedly refusing to leave the City County Council Committee meeting. Dozens of people showed up in support of Dallas Jett, who was shot and killed by IMPD officers in July. The supporters still have questions about the police shooting. 19-year-old Jaden Sanders is identified as the person who was shot to death in the back of a rideshare car on Indy's Far East Side Wednesday night. IMPD is investigating. The department is also stepping up oversight of its Flock camera system. That was discussed at the meeting last night. Chief Tanya Terry said officers are now subject to daily audits of how they use the cameras. Terry says IMPD previously relied on spot checks, but that wasn't enough.
31: There are daily auditing activities that are taking place currently. Again, as I've shared with you in separate communications that were fairly detailed, a draft policy that we've developed where we've made multiple changes and improvements to that.
15: Terry shared the update during Wednesday's city budget hearing, saying the goal was to strengthen accountability and add safeguards to prevent misuse of Flock data. and seeing no planes in the sky is rare. But on September 11th, 2001, the skies went quiet after the government grounded every plane. Mark Schneider was an air traffic controller in Indianapolis that day.
2: For people to understand that, there's usually not a moment in somebody's day that they're not outside and they can hear the rumble of a jet going somewhere in this country. And when we walked out on that ramp and you couldn't hear a sound except for cars, that's when it really started to hit home.
15: Schneider was at Indianapolis International Airport. He says planes were lined up nose to tail after the grounding. It happened so quickly, nobody asked where the planes should park. They just parked them. I'm Jarrett Lewis. 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
4: The diesel-powered trains will take passengers on a 10-mile round trip to the Kankakee River and back. 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The museum features a diorama of the Erie, Chesapeake and Ohio, Pennsylvania, and New York Central Railroads, along with working railroad signals, a restored World War II Pullman troop car, rolling stock engines, and railroad memorabilia. 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The Hoosier Valley Railroad Museum is an all-volunteer, nonprofit organization that's focused on preserving and educating the public about railroad history in Northwest Indiana. The Pulaski County Council will hold a regular meeting Monday, September 14th. The meeting is scheduled to begin at 6 p.m. Eastern Time and will also be streamed live on YouTube. Following public comment, the council will hold a discussion with Baker Tilly. A fund agreement involving the Community Foundation will also be discussed, followed by a discussion on budget items with the county prosecutor. The council will hold a public hearing on the budget and consider the reappointment of a Francisville-Salem Township Public Library trustee. Council members will consider previous meeting minutes from multiple meetings, as well as a revised salary ordinance. Several fund transfers are also on the agenda, including $1,421,400 in economic development payments, $10,000 within the commissioner's budget, $8,000 within the auditor's budget, and $100,000 within the highway department budget. Advertised additional appropriations include $19,585.84 for Sheriff's Department building maintenance and repairs, $2.2 million in restricted motor vehicle highway funds, $14,390 for part-time help, Social Security, Medicare, and equipment in the prosecutor's budget, and $46,850 for demolition through the building inspector's budget. After any other business that might come before the board, the meeting will be adjourned. The public is invited to attend this meeting. The Knox Redevelopment Commission will be holding a regular meeting this upcoming Tuesday, September 15th. The meeting is scheduled to begin at 8 a.m. Central Time and will be held at Knox City Hall, which is located at 101 West Washington Street in Knox. After the meeting is called to order and any amendments are made to the agenda, board members will discuss the approval of meeting minutes from July 15th and special meeting minutes from August 5th of this year. The final item on the agenda is an initial meeting with Ab & Marsh, an engineering and design consulting firm, in regards to the city-owned property at 18 South Main Street. Following this, the meeting will be adjourned. The public is invited to attend this meeting.
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3: From the Tri-County Weather Center, I'm Bill Banks on All News 1520 WKVI. 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Tonight, mostly clear skies with a low of 53. Tomorrow, sunny and 80. Tomorrow night, partly cloudy with a low around 62 degrees. Saturday, mostly sunny, high in the mid-80s. Sunday, sunny and 83. I'm Bill Banks. For your local forecast 24/7, visit WKVI.com.
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20: 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The odds of him going on to fascinate millions with his talent, 1 in 260,000. 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The odds of him winning both the Daytona 500 and the Brickyard 400 in the same year, 1 in 195 million. The odds of a child being diagnosed with autism, 1 in 68. 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
24: 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I'm CJ Miller, and this is Hoosier Ag Today News.
25: Our duck, turkey, and broiler chicken barns saw incredible increases in their property tax assessments.
24: And that's Becky Yoniskon, president of the Indiana State Poultry Association. Property tax assessments on Indiana's farm buildings are established through the Indiana Department of Local Government Finance. But Yoniskon says the information they're using is completely out of touch with reality.
25: Their cost per square foot for those barns is somewhere between $59 and $89 a square foot. And some of our companies build some of their own barns, so they have their own numbers. And they're saying even a really nice barn, completely outfitted, looks like $17 a square foot. So something's really off there.
24: 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I'm CJ Miller, Hoosier Ag Today, 20 years serving Indiana farmers.
4: Turning now to funeral arrangements. 67-year-old Anna Mae Myers of Madaryville passed away September 7th. Cremation will take place at Frayne Crematory in Winnemac. The family will host a celebration of life at a later date. In lieu of flowers and gifts, memorial contributions may be made to Parkview Haven Retirement Home or Dunes Hospice. Arrangements have been entrusted to Frayne Mortuary in Madaryville in memory of 67-year-old Anna Mae Myers of Madaryville. 84-year-old Mary Louise Healy of North Judson passed away August 31st. Services will be scheduled at a later date. Arrangements have been entrusted to O'Donnell Funeral Home for 84-year-old Mary Louise Healy of North Judson. 71-year-old Gary McKinney of Pulaski passed away September 3rd. Visitation will take place from noon to 2 p.m. Eastern Time tomorrow, Saturday, September 12th, at Frayne Mortuary in Winnemac, with memorial services scheduled to begin at 2 p.m. Memorial contributions may be made to Boy Scout Troop No. 229 or Pulaski County 4-H Fair Board. Cremation arrangements have been entrusted to Frayne Mortuary in memory of 71-year-old Gary McKinney of Pulaski. Remember, you can find complete obituary information online at WKVI.com.
3: 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Tonight, mostly clear skies with a low of 53. Tomorrow, sunny and 80. Tomorrow night, partly cloudy with a low around 62 degrees. Saturday, mostly sunny, high in the mid-80s. Sunday, sunny and 83. I'm Bill Banks. For your local forecast 24/7, visit WKVI.com.
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1: Time to get you ready for week 4 Indiana High School football action as we look around our area teams and start with the West Central Trojans. They are hosting Lake Station tonight. 7:30 p.m. Eastern is the scheduled kickoff time. We will see the Winnemac Warriors host the Culver Cavaliers tonight on WKVI. Myself, along with sports analyst Chris McGowan, will be going live at 6:30 p.m. Eastern, 5:30 p.m. Central as the Cavs take on the Warriors. The North Judson St. Bear Blue Jays are in action tonight, hosting North Miami. Kickoff is slated for 6:30 p.m. Central. The Knox Redskins, they are hosting Tippecanoe Valley for a conference opponent. 6 p.m. Central is their scheduled kickoff time. And then finally, the South Central Satellites are in action, hosting Triton. 6:30 Central is their kickoff time. As that's your sports check, I'm Mitch Columbi.
5: AP News, I'm Ben Thomas. The Republicans' midterm convention's wrapping up.
10: Hello, Dallas!
5: With Vice President J.D. Vance speaking ahead of President Trump's closing remarks. Saker Magani reports the president made a splash opening night,
8: promising to send every American adult $5,000 if the GOP holds its majorities.
11: It will be called the Trump dividend.
8: It's a dubious pledge, but one lawyer, John Day, says is legal because the president says it applies to every adult.
13: It's not a payment to individuals to try to get them to vote in a particular way.
8: The Committee for Responsible Federal Budgets, Mark Goldwine, has two big issues.
14: The president doesn't have any executive authority to send people $5,000.
8: Congress has to approve the payments, which would likely cost more than $1 trillion. And with the national debt topping $40 trillion for the first time.
14: We don't have surpluses to give away.
8: Sagar Magani, Washington.
5: The U.S. Supreme Court's rejected a new congressional map backed by President Trump for Missouri's November elections. And another loss for the president, an appeals court has upheld a block in his order to limit mail voting. Inflation at the wholesale level picked up last month. Mike Kempen has the number.
17: Higher oil and gas prices stemming from the Iran war kept costs elevated. The Labor Department's producer price index rose 5.4% in August from a year ago. That was up from a 4.7% increase in July. I'm Mike Kempen.
5: Oil prices keep climbing. Brent crude suddenly above $107 per barrel Thursday. While U.S. gasoline prices have been marching higher, too, AAA has a gallon of regular averaging $4.27 nationwide. Home sales fell in August to the slowest pace in more than a year, while mortgage rates rose this week, a 30-year now averaging 6.76%. This is AP News. Mercury is the smallest planet in the solar system and shrinking.
26: Mercury is barely 3,000 miles across. Study author Gaku Nishiyama with the German Aerospace Center's Institute of Space Research says the planet has lost in diameter as much as 14 miles.
27: On Mercury, you can find so many wrinkles and little bit spots,
0: which is a kind of the consequence of the radial contraction. Because, for example, you can imagine a grape turning into a raisin.
2: Mercury has been shrinking ever since its formation 4.5 billion years ago because of internal cooling, which is tightening the surface.
0: Once the temperature reaches the same level as surrounding, the mercury would not lose the heat, which means mercury stops shrinking. But that would not happen.
2: A linked European and Japanese spacecraft is advancing toward Mercury and should enter orbit there in November. I'm Ed Donahue.
5: More news at apnews.com. I'm Ben Thomas. Thanks for listening.
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16: Chaos at times. 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I'm Jarrett Lewis. That was a budget hearing in downtown Indy Wednesday night.
18: Get off of him.
19: Watch the
18: f***. Go. No.
19: He'll be all right. Let's go.
18: He will. He's going.
16: Multiple people were asked to leave. One person was issued a court summons by the Marion County Sheriff's Office after reportedly refusing to leave the City County Council Committee meeting. Dozens of people showed up in support of Dallas Jett, who was shot and killed by IMPD officers in July. The supporters still have questions about the police shooting. 19-year-old Jaden Sanders is identified as the person who was shot to death in the back of a rideshare car on Indy's Far East Side Wednesday night. IMPD is investigating. The department is also stepping up oversight of its Flock camera system. That was discussed at the meeting last night. Chief Tanya Terry said officers are now subject to daily audits of how they use the cameras. Terry says IMPD previously relied on spot checks, but that wasn't enough.
27: There are daily auditing activities that are taking place currently. Again, as I've shared with you in separate communications that were fairly detailed, a draft policy that we've developed where we've made multiple changes and improvements to that.
16: Terry shared the update during Wednesday's city budget hearing, saying the goal was to strengthen accountability and add safeguards to prevent misuse of Flock data. And seeing no planes in the sky is rare. But on September 11th, 2001, the skies went quiet after the government grounded every plane. Mark Schneider was an air traffic controller in Indianapolis that day.
28: For people to understand that, there's usually not a moment in somebody's day that they're not outside and they can hear the rumble of a jet going somewhere in this country. And when we walked out on that ramp and you couldn't hear a sound except for cars, that's when it really started to hit home.
16: Schneider was at Indianapolis International Airport. He says planes were lined up nose to tail after the grounding. It happened so quickly, nobody asked where the planes should park. They just parked them. I'm Jarrett Lewis. 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
29: 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Start your morning on Saturday with pancakes by a campfire, then cast a line for prizes. Pottawatomie Wildlife Park is hosting annual pancake breakfast fundraiser and fishing derby this Saturday, September 12th. Morning kicks off with a pancake breakfast fundraiser from 7 to 9 a.m. near Bessinger Pavilion, where volunteers will serve fresh-made pancakes and sausage links. There is no set price. 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The event is open to all ages and experience levels. Food, fishing, games, and activities will be available throughout the morning. Mariners Summer of Music Concert Series rolls into its grand finale tonight at River Park Square in downtown Plymouth. Fort Wayne's nine-piece R&B powerhouse, the Sweetwater All-Stars, will take center stage. Food trucks begin serving at 5:30 p.m. The music starts at 7. Sweetwater All-Stars were originally scheduled to appear on Friday, July 17th, but Canadian wildfire smoke, the threat of severe weather, forced the cancellation of that show after a Slight schedule adjustment. The band was rebooked to close out the 10-concert series on this evening. Founded by Sweetwater founder Chuck Surak, the Sweetwater All-Stars, made up of Sweetwater sales engineers, studio personnel, and local session musicians. 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September 11th concert will serve as the grand finale of the 2026 Mayor's Summer of Music Series. Nationally renowned Niles Scream Park is back. Tonight marks the start of their 53rd consecutive season of Fright, spread across 44 acres with seven different haunted attractions. The gates open tonight, and the park runs the remaining Fridays and Saturdays this month. Starting on October 4th, it's open all three weekend nights, Friday, Saturday, and Sunday. 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
7: ABC News, I'm Dave Packer. President Trump tonight returning to the GOP midterm convention for night number two. He repeated a proposal he made last night. If Republicans win the midterms,
8: let's call it Trump dividend, $5,000 for every adult citizen in our country.
7: Democrats call that a bribe that would add over $1 trillion to the national debt. Two sources with knowledge tell ABC News that several U.S. warplanes were damaged in Iran's attack on an airbase in Jordan earlier this week. With the price of crude surging, the national average for a gallon of gas has jumped to $4.27. And for the first time, diesel, the lifeblood of all shipping, hit the $6 a gallon mark. A Florida man convicted in one of a series of suspected killings in the 1990s was put to death today, becoming the state's 15th person executed this year. Florida's carried out more than half of the nation's total executions for 2026. This is ABC News. The Coast Guard says it located a 15-year-old boy Monday who had been lost at sea for days along with two family members. After the boy was located, the Coast Guard says it called on a nearby Good Samaritan vessel to help with the rescue. ABC's Whit Johnson has more.
9: We'll swing around and grab you! Stay on the boat!
10: The incredible survival story in Alaska, a boy shivering alone on a capsized skiff, rescued after 3 days lost in the Bering Sea. That 15-year-old had set out Friday with his brother and their cousin, departing from the Alaskan village of Savunga, about 40 miles from Russia. Officials say their boat overturned Saturday in 50-degree water. The boy's older brother and their cousin both drowned in their days adrift. It wasn't until Sunday night, when they missed their scheduled arrival, that local officials called in the Coast Guard.
7: Nintendo America announced a customer appreciation sale, the company saying discounts made possible in part by tariff refunds.

0: Dave Packer, ABC News.
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6: Chaos at times. 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I'm Jarrett Lewis. That was a budget hearing in downtown Indy Wednesday night.
7: Here, get off of him.
8: Go.
7: No.
9: He'll be all right.
7: Let's
9: go.
10: He will. He's going.
6: Multiple people were asked to leave. One person was issued a court summons by the Marion County Sheriff's Office after reportedly refusing to leave the City County Council Committee meeting. Dozens of people showed up in support of Dallas Jett, who was shot and killed by IMPD officers in July. The supporters still have questions about the police shooting. 19-year-old Jaden Sanders is identified as the person who was shot to death in the back of a rideshare car on Indy's Far East Side Wednesday night. IMPD is investigating. The department is also stepping up oversight of its Flock camera system. That was discussed at the meeting last night. Chief Tanya Terry said officers are now subject to daily audits of how they use the cameras. Terry says IMPD previously relied on spot checks, but that wasn't enough.
11: There are daily auditing activities that are taking place currently. Again, as I've shared with you in separate communications that were fairly detailed, a draft policy that we've developed where we've made multiple changes and improvements to that.
6: Terry shared the update during Wednesday's city budget hearing, saying the goal is to strengthen accountability and add safeguards to prevent misuse of Flock data. And seeing no planes in the sky is rare. But on September 11th, 2001, the skies went quiet after the government grounded every plane. Mark Schneider was an air traffic controller in Indianapolis that day.
12: For people to understand that, there's usually not a moment in somebody's day that they're not outside and they can hear the rumble of a jet going somewhere in this country. And when we walked out on that ramp and you couldn't hear a sound except for cars, that's when it really started to hit home.
6: Schneider was at Indianapolis International Airport. He says planes were lined up nose to tail after the grounding. It happened so quickly, nobody asked where the planes should park. They just parked them. I'm Jarrett Lewis. 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
13: The Hoosier Valley Railroad Museum in North Judson has announced it will offer its pumpkin trains every Saturday in October this year.
14: I'm Becca Shepherd for Stark County Family Dentistry from the WKVI Information Center.
13: The diesel-powered trains will take passengers on a 10-mile round trip to the Kankakee River and back. 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The museum features a diorama of the Erie, Chesapeake and Ohio, Pennsylvania, and New York Central Railroads, along with working railroad signals, a restored World War II Pullman troop car, rolling stock engines, and railroad memorabilia. Admission to the museum is free. 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The Hoosier Valley Railroad Museum is an all-volunteer, nonprofit organization that's focused on preserving and educating the public about railroad history in Northwest Indiana. The Pulaski County Council will hold a regular meeting Monday, September 14th. The meeting is scheduled to begin at 6 p.m. Eastern Time and will also be streamed live on YouTube. Following public comment, the council will hold a discussion with Baker Tilly. A fund agreement involving the Community Foundation will also be discussed, followed by a discussion on budget items with the county prosecutor. The council will hold a public hearing on the budget and consider the reappointment of a Francisville-Salem Township Public Library trustee. Council members will consider previous meeting minutes from multiple meetings, as well as a revised salary ordinance. Several fund transfers are also on the agenda, including $1,421,400 in economic development payments, $10,000 within the commissioner's budget, $8,000 within the auditor's budget, and $100,000 within the highway department budget. Advertised additional appropriations include $19,585.84 for Sheriff's Department building maintenance and repairs, $2.2 million in restricted motor vehicle highway funds, $14,390 for part-time help, Social Security, Medicare, and equipment in the prosecutor's budget, and $46,850 for demolition through the building inspector's budget. After any other business that might come before the board, the meeting will be adjourned. The public is invited to attend this meeting. The Knox Redevelopment Commission will be holding a regular meeting this upcoming Tuesday, September 15th. The meeting is scheduled to begin at 8 a.m. Central Time and will be held at Knox City Hall, which is located at 101 West Washington Street in Knox. After the meeting is called to order and any amendments are made to the agenda, board members will discuss the approval of meeting minutes from July 15th and special meeting minutes from August 5th of this year. The final item on the agenda is an initial meeting with Ab & Marsh, an engineering and design consulting firm, in regards to the city-owned property at 18 South Main Street. Following this, the meeting will be adjourned. The public is invited to attend this meeting. WKVI News and Information on the Hour is brought to you by Dr. Andrew Frazier and the staff over at Stark County Family Dentistry in Knox. 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
3: From the Tri-County Weather Center, I'm Bill Banks on All News 1520 WKVI. 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Tonight, mostly clear skies with a low of 53. Tomorrow, sunny and 80. Tomorrow night, partly cloudy with a low around 62 degrees. Saturday, mostly sunny, high in the mid-80s. Sunday, sunny and 83. I'm Bill Banks. For your local forecast 24/7, visit WKVI.com.
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1: 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I'm CJ Miller, and this is Hoosier Ag Today News.
2: Our duck, turkey, and broiler chicken barns saw incredible increases in their property tax assessments.
1: And that's Becky Yoniskan, president of the Indiana State Poultry Association. Property tax assessments on Indiana's farm buildings are established through the Indiana Department of Local Government Finance. But Yoniskan says the information they're using is completely out of touch with reality.
2: Their cost per square foot for those barns is somewhere between $59 and $89 a square foot. And some of our companies build some of their own barns, so they have their own numbers. And they're saying even a really nice barn, completely outfitted, looks like $17 a square foot. So something's really off there.
1: 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I'm CJ Miller, Hoosier Ag Today, 20 years serving Indiana farmers.
3: Turning now to funeral arrangements. 67-year-old Anna Mae Myers of Madaryville passed away September 7th. Cremation will take place at Frayne Crematory in Winnemac. The family will host a celebration of life at a later date. In lieu of flowers and gifts, memorial contributions may be made to Parkview Haven Retirement Home or Dunes Hospice. Arrangements have been entrusted to Frayne Mortuary in Madaryville in memory of 67-year-old Anna Mae Myers of Madaryville. 84-year-old Mary Louise Healy of North Judson passed away August 31st. Services will be scheduled at a later date. Arrangements have been entrusted to O'Donnell Funeral Home for 84-year-old Mary Louise Healy of North Judson. 71-year-old Gary McKinney of Pulaski passed away September 3rd. Visitation will take place from noon to 2 p.m. Eastern Time tomorrow, Saturday, September 12th, at Frayne Mortuary in Winnemac, with memorial services scheduled to begin at 2 p.m. Memorial contributions may be made to Boy Scout Troop Number 229 or Pulaski County 4-H Fair Board. Cremation arrangements have been entrusted to Frayne Mortuary in memory of 71-year-old Gary McKinney of Pulaski. Remember, you can find complete obituary information online at WKVI.com.
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5: From the Tri-County Weather Center, I'm Bill Banks on All News 1520 WKVI. 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Tonight, mostly clear skies with a low of 53. Tomorrow, sunny and 80. Tomorrow night, partly cloudy with a low around 62 degrees. Saturday, mostly sunny, high in the mid-80s. Sunday, sunny and 83. I'm Bill Banks. For your local forecast 24/7, visit WKVI.com.
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10: Network Indiana Sports, I'm Nathaniel Finch. The NFL season gets underway this week, and the Indianapolis Colts are set to host the Baltimore Ravens on Sunday. It's been a long wait for star defensive tackle DeForest Buckner recovering from a back injury.
11: I feel like myself all over again, so I'm excited to get back out there. I mean, I got a couple, you know, full-speed reps. You know, I got 4 reps in the our last preseason game. Yeah, personally, I checked all the boxes that I needed to check before, you know, getting into the season, so I'm ready to get out there.
10: Star running back Jonathan Taylor made the playoffs in year one in this league, still on the hunt for his first postseason appearance since then.
12: You realize, like you mentioned, how hard it is to win in this league, so being a veteran now and understanding, like,
7: man, that's a big deal. Like, getting to the playoffs is tough to do, so when you're there, you got to make the most of it. So really motivated and itch. I can't wait to get back there, you know, with a veteran mindset, not just a rookie, and, you know, everything just moving so fast.
10: Sunday at 1 o'clock, the Colts and Ravens from Lucas Oil Stadium. One win away from the finals.
12: The business trip continues, and perhaps the most commanding performance by the red, white, and blue to date in Berlin. The United States is on to the semifinals.
10: That's from TNT, Team USA Women's Basketball. 108-56, the victory against Hungary. It'll set up a date with Spain in the semifinals on Saturday. Fever star Caitlin Clark with 10 points and 9 assists, while Aaliyah Boston scores 8 points with 4 rebounds. Former Purdue basketball forward Trey Kaufman Wren has been granted an extra year of eligibility. He announces a farewell to Purdue and has officially entered the transfer portal, looking for a new home for year number 6. With your Network Indiana Sports Report, I'm Nathaniel Finch.
13: This is a Fox News alert. I'm Tom Rigotti. It's night 2 of the Republican midterm convention in Dallas. One of the speakers, Health and Human Services Secretary Robert F. Kennedy Jr. He talked about how he was a lifelong Democrat until 2 years ago when the party pulled out all the stops to remove him from presidential primary ballots and then coronated then Vice President Kamala Harris after former President Joe Biden ended his reelection bid.
14: No voter ever cast a primary ballot for Kamala Harris. No elected delegate was ever consulted. The party of no kings simply anointed a queen.
13: He later endorsed President Trump and is now spearheading his Make America Healthy Again initiative. Vice President J.D. Vance and the president are speaking tonight. This has been a Fox News Alert. I'm Tom Rigotti.
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18: 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I'm Jarrett Lewis. That was a budget hearing in downtown Indy Wednesday night.
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19: 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He's going.
18: Multiple people were asked to leave. One person was issued a court summons by the Marion County Sheriff's Office after reportedly refusing to leave the City County Council Committee meeting. Dozens of people showed up in support of Dallas Jett, who was shot and killed by IMPD officers in July. The supporters still have questions about the police shooting. 19-year-old Jaden Sanders is identified as the person who was shot to death in the back of a rideshare car on Indy's Far East Side Wednesday night. IMPD is investigating. The department is also stepping up oversight of its Flock camera system. That was discussed at the meeting last night. Chief Tanya Terry said officers are now subject to daily audits of how they use the cameras. Terry says IMPD previously relied on spot checks, but that wasn't enough.
21: There are daily auditing activities that are taking place currently. Again, as I've shared with you in separate communications that were fairly detailed, a draft policy that we've developed where we've made multiple changes and improvements to that.
18: Terry shared the update during Wednesday's city budget hearing, saying the goal was to strengthen accountability and add safeguards to prevent misuse of Flock data. And seeing no planes in the sky is rare, but on September 11th, 2001, the skies went quiet after the government grounded every plane. Mark Schneider was an air traffic controller in Indianapolis that day.
22: For people to understand that, there's usually not a moment in somebody's day that they're not outside and they can hear the rumble of a jet going somewhere in this country. And when we walked out on that ramp and you couldn't hear a sound except for cars, that's when it really started to hit home.
18: Schneider was at Indianapolis International Airport. He says planes were lined up nose to tail after the grounding. It happened so quickly, nobody asked where the planes should park. They just parked them. I'm Jarrett Lewis. 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
16: I'm Rusty Nixon, Giant FM News. Start your morning on Saturday with pancakes by a campfire, then cast a line for prizes. Pottawatomie Wildlife Park is hosting its annual pancake breakfast fundraiser and fishing derby this Saturday, September 12th. Morning kicks off with a pancake breakfast fundraiser from 7 to 9 a.m. near Bessinger Pavilion, where volunteers will serve fresh-made pancakes and sausage links. There is no set price. Visitors are asked to bring what they can, whether it's $1, $2, $10, or more. Every donation is appreciated and goes towards supporting the park. The event is open to all ages and experience levels. Food, fishing, games, and activities will be available throughout the morning. Mariners Summer of Music Concert Series rolls into its grand finale tonight at River Park Square in downtown Plymouth. Fort Wayne's nine-piece R&B powerhouse, the Sweetwater All-Stars, will take center stage. Food trucks begin serving at 5:30 p.m. The music starts at 7. Sweetwater All-Stars were originally scheduled to appear on Friday, July 17th, but Canadian wildfire smoke, the threat of severe weather, forced the cancellation of that show. After a slight schedule adjustment, the band was rebooked to close out the 10-concert series on this evening. Founded by Sweetwater founder Chuck Surak, the Sweetwater All-Stars, made up of Sweetwater sales engineers, studio personnel, and local session musicians. Concert goers are encouraged to bring a lawn chair and a cooler with their favorite beverages. Settle in for a free night of live music in downtown Plymouth. September 11th concert will serve as the grand finale of the 2026 Mayor's Summer of Music Series. Nationally renowned Niles Scream Park is back. Tonight marks the start of their 53rd consecutive season of Fright, spread across 44 acres with 7 different haunted attractions. The gates open tonight, and the park runs the remaining Fridays and Saturdays this month. Starting on October 4th, it's open all 3 weekend nights, Friday, Saturday, and Sunday. There's an adults-only 18-plus night on October 30th and the blackout event on November 7th and 8th. This year's lineup includes the classic Niles Haunted House, taken over by vampires, London After Dark, Jack the Ripper Experience, set in 1888, the Sinister Schoolhouse, where the children are watching the outdoor Field of Screams maze, and the mysterious Wicked Woods, backed by popular demand as Hooded, park's most intense experience. You're blindfolded. The actors can touch you. It's 18 and older only with a signed waiver. New this year is the 6 feet under bar, a graveyard-themed 21-plus hangout in the heart of the Midway. Niles Scream Park is a nonprofit staffed by about 200 volunteers each night from over 65 area organizations. On Mayflower Road off exit 5 of the U.S. 30 bypass, for times and prices, go to haunted.org or call 269-687-FEAR. I'm Rusty Nixon, Giant FM News.
5: From the Tri-County Weather Center, I'm Bill Banks on All News 1520 WKVI. 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Tonight, mostly clear skies with a low of 53. Tomorrow, sunny and 80. Tomorrow night, partly cloudy with a low around 62 degrees. Saturday, mostly sunny, high in the mid-80s. Sunday, sunny and 83. I'm Bill Banks. For your local forecast 24-7, visit WKVI.com.
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5: 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I'm CJ Miller, and this is Hoosier Ag Today News.
6: Our duck, turkey, and broiler chicken barns saw incredible increases in their property tax assessments.
5: And that's Becky Yoniskan, president of the Indiana State Poultry Association. Property tax assessments on Indiana's farm buildings are established through the Indiana Department of Local Government Finance. But Jonas Gahn says the information they're using is completely out of touch with reality.
6: Their cost per square foot for those barns is somewhere between $59 and $89 a square foot. 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
5: 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I'm CJ Miller, Hoosier Ag Today, 20 years serving Indiana farmers.
7: 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Tonight, mostly clear skies with a low of 53. Tomorrow, sunny and 80. Tomorrow night, partly cloudy with a low around 62 degrees. Saturday, mostly sunny, high in the mid-80s. Sunday, sunny and 83. I'm Bill Banks. For your local forecast 24/7, visit WKVI.com.
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13: I'm Rusty Nixon, Giant FM Sports. Couple of rivalry games this week on Max 98.3. Tonight it is Bremen and Lavelle. Matt Thacker, head coach of the Lancers, is in his first matchup against the Lions and one of the big rivalries in the area. He says it's real simple how his team's going to approach it.
14: It's like any other rivalry game. You know, I told our kids, you can't get too high, you can't get too low. You got to keep your eyes straight ahead. You know, the bottom line is the scoreboard. It's not the internet. You know, it's not what people say. It's not what you hear or think people say. It has nothing to do with that. If you truly want to be bought in and committed to trying to win on Friday night and winning a rivalry game, you have to keep everything in between the ears and make it, you know, a one play at a time effort.
13: On WTCA, another rivalry game, Plymouth against Northwood. Brent Corbett, first-year head coach, is happy with what he's seen so far, but wants his team to keep driving.
9: Very proud of our effort, but again, you know, we told our team, don't be satisfied. We're trying to set a standard here of we want to win, so be happy with the progress, but don't be satisfied with where we're at.
13: That's tonight, Giant FM Sports, Plymouth against Northwood, 6:30 pregame start, 7 o'clock the kickoff. And at Bremen, it's Bremen and LaVille on Max 98.3, 6:30 pregame start, 7 o'clock kickoff. I'm Rusty Nixon, Giant FM Sports.
15: ABC News, I'm Dave Packard. President Trump tonight returning to the GOP midterm convention for night number 2. He repeated a proposal he made last night. If Republicans win the midterms,
16: let's call it Trump dividend, $5,000 for every adult citizen in our country.
15: Democrats call that a bribe that would add over $1 trillion to the national debt. Two sources with knowledge tell ABC News that several U.S. warplanes were damaged in Iran's attack on an airbase in Jordan earlier this week. With the price of crude surging, the national average for a gallon of gas has jumped to $4.27. And for the first time, diesel, the lifeblood of all shipping, hit the $6 a gallon mark. A Florida man convicted in one of a series of suspected killings in the 1990s was put to death today, becoming the state's 15th person executed this year. Florida's carried out more than half of the nation's total executions for 2026. This is ABC News. The Coast Guard says it located a 15-year-old boy Monday who had been lost at sea for days along with two family members. After the boy was located, the Coast Guard says it called on a nearby Good Samaritan vessel to help with the rescue. ABC's Whit Johnson has more.
17: We'll swing around and grab you. Stay on the boat.
18: The incredible survival story in Alaska, a boy shivering alone on a capsized skiff, rescued after 3 days lost in the Bering Sea.
17: Stay on your boat.
18: That 15-year-old had set out Friday with his brother and their cousin, departing from the Alaskan village of Savunga, about 40 miles from Russia. Officials say their boat overturned Saturday in 50-degree water. The boy's older brother and their cousin both drowned in their days adrift. It wasn't until Sunday night, when they missed their scheduled arrival, that local officials called in the Coast Guard.
15: Nintendo America announced a customer appreciation sale. The company saying discounts made possible in part by tariff refunds. Dave Packer, ABC News.
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23: 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I'm Jarrett Lewis. That was a budget hearing in downtown Indy Wednesday night.
24: Sure, get off of him.
25: No.
24: Don't be good.
25: He'll be all right. Let's go.
26: He will. He's going.
27: Oh, come on.
23: Multiple people were asked to leave. One person was issued a court summons by the Marion County Sheriff's Office after reportedly refusing to leave the City County Council Committee meeting. Dozens of people showed up in support of Dallas Jett, who was shot and killed by IMPD officers in July. The supporters still have questions about the police shooting. 19-year-old Jaden Sanders is identified as the person who was shot to death in the back of a rideshare car on Indy's Far East Side Wednesday night. IMPD is investigating. The department is also stepping up oversight of its Flock camera system. That was discussed at the meeting last night. Chief Tanya Terry said officers are now subject to daily audits of how they use the cameras. Terry says IMPD previously relied on spot checks, but that wasn't enough.
0: There are daily auditing activities that are taking place currently. Again, as I've shared with you in separate communications that were fairly detailed, a draft policy that we've developed where we've made multiple changes and improvements to that.
23: Terry shared the update during Wednesday's city budget hearing, saying the goal was to strengthen accountability and add safeguards to prevent misuse of Flock data. And seeing no planes in the sky is rare. But on September 11th, 2001, the skies went quiet after the government grounded every plane. Mark Schneider was an air traffic controller in Indianapolis that day.
1: For people to understand that, there's usually not a moment in somebody's day that they're not outside and they can hear the rumble of a jet going somewhere in this country. And when we walked out on that ramp and you couldn't hear a sound except for cars, that's when it really started to hit home.
23: Schneider was at Indianapolis International Airport. He says planes were lined up nose to tail after the grounding. It happened so quickly, nobody asked where the planes should park. They just parked them. I'm Jarrett Lewis. 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
2: The diesel-powered trains will take passengers on a 10-mile round trip to the Kankakee River and back. 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The museum features a diorama of the Erie, Chesapeake and Ohio, Pennsylvania, and New York Central Railroads, along with working railroad signals, a restored World War II Pullman troop car, rolling stock engines, and railroad memorabilia. 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The Hoosier Valley Railroad Museum is an all-volunteer, nonprofit organization that's focused on preserving and educating the public about railroad history in Northwest Indiana. The Pulaski County Council will hold a regular meeting Monday, September 14th. The meeting is scheduled to begin at 6 p.m. Eastern Time and will also be streamed live on YouTube. Following public comment, the council will hold a discussion with Baker Tilly. A fund agreement involving the Community Foundation will also be discussed, followed by a discussion on budget items with the county prosecutor. The council will hold a public hearing on the budget and consider the reappointment of a Francisville-Salem Township Public Library trustee. Council members will consider previous meeting minutes from multiple meetings, as well as a revised salary ordinance. Several fund transfers are also on the agenda, including $1,421,400 in economic development payments, $10,000 within the commissioner's budget, $8,000 within the auditor's budget, and $100,000 within the highway department budget. Advertised additional appropriations include $19,585.84 for Sheriff's Department building maintenance and repairs, $2.2 million in restricted motor vehicle highway funds, $14,390 for part-time help, Social Security, Medicare, and equipment in the prosecutor's budget, and $46,850 for demolition through the building inspector's budget. After any other business that might come before the board, the meeting will be adjourned. The public is invited to attend this meeting. The Knox Redevelopment Commission will be holding a regular meeting this upcoming Tuesday, September 15th. The meeting is scheduled to begin at 8 a.m. Central Time and will be held at Knox City Hall, which is located at 101 West Washington Street in Knox. After the meeting is called to order and any amendments are made to the agenda, board members will discuss the approval of meeting minutes from July 15th and special meeting minutes from August 5th of this year. The final item on the agenda is an initial meeting with Ab & Marsh, an engineering and design consulting firm, in regards to the city-owned property at 18 South Main Street. Following this, the meeting will be adjourned. The public is invited to attend this meeting.
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4: From the Tri-County Weather Center, I'm Bill Banks on All News 1520 WKVI. 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Tonight, mostly clear skies with a low of 53. Tomorrow, sunny and 80. Tomorrow night, partly cloudy with a low around 62 degrees. Saturday, mostly sunny, high in the mid-80s. Sunday, sunny and 83. I'm Bill Banks. For your local forecast 24/7, visit WKVI.com.
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28: This is Kurt Lancaster from the Texas Farm Bureau Radio Network. Hoosier Ag Today's founder, Gary Troy, was recently honored with a Farm Broadcaster of the Year Award from our National Association of Farm Broadcasting. A big Texas hats off to you, Gary. Speaking for my fellow farm broadcasters, the 65 Indiana radio stations that have aired Gary's Indiana reports, many for the last three decades, and thousands of Hoosier farmers and rural listeners. Congratulations, Gary, on a job well done.
29: Seeking solutions for skyrocketing property tax assessments on Indiana's farm buildings. I'm CJ Miller, and this is Hoosier Ag Today News.
30: Our duck, turkey, and broiler chicken barns saw incredible increases in their property tax assessments.
29: And that's Becky Yoniskan, president of the Indiana State Poultry Association. Property tax assessments on Indiana's farm buildings are established through the Indiana Department of Local Government Finance. But Yoniskan says the information they're using is completely out of touch with reality.
30: Their cost per square foot for those barns is somewhere between $59 and $89 a square foot. And some of our companies build some of their own barns, so they have their own numbers. And they're saying even a really nice barn, completely outfitted, looks like $17 a square foot. So something's really off there.
29: Read the full story at HoosierAgToday.com. I'm CJ Miller, Hoosier Ag Today, 20 years serving Indiana farmers.
2: Turning now to funeral arrangements. 67-year-old Anna Mae Myers of Madaryville passed away September 7th. Cremation will take place at Frayne Crematory in Winnemac. The family will host a celebration of life at a later date. In lieu of flowers and gifts, memorial contributions may be made to Parkview Haven Retirement Home or Dunes Hospice. Arrangements have been entrusted to Frayne Mortuary in Madarieville in memory of 67-year-old Anna Mae Myers of Madarieville. 84-year-old Mary Louise Healy of North Judson passed away August 31st. Services will be scheduled at a later date. Arrangements have been entrusted to O'Donnell Funeral Home for 84-year-old Mary Louise Healy of North Judson. 71-year-old Gary McKinney of Pulaski passed away September 3rd. Visitation will take place from noon to 2 p.m. Eastern Time tomorrow, Saturday, September 12th, at Frayne Mortuary in Winnemac, with memorial services scheduled to begin at 2 p.m. Memorial contributions may be made to Boy Scout Troop No. 229 or Pulaski County 4-H Fair Board. Cremation arrangements have been entrusted to Frayne Mortuary in memory of 71-year-old Gary McKinney of Pulaski. Remember, you can find complete obituary information online at WKVI.com.
6: From the Tri-County Weather Center, I'm Bill Banks on All News 1520 WKVI. 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Tonight, mostly clear skies with a low of 53. Tomorrow, sunny and 80. Tomorrow night, partly cloudy with a low around 62 degrees. Saturday, mostly sunny, high in the mid-80s. Sunday, sunny and 83. I'm Bill Banks. For your local forecast 24/7, visit WKVI.com.
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9: Time to get you ready for week 4 Indiana High School football action as we look around our area teams and start with the West Central Trojans. They are hosting Lake Station tonight. 7:30 p.m. Eastern is the scheduled kickoff time. We will see the Winnemac Warriors host the Culver Cavaliers tonight on WKVI. Myself, along with sports analyst Chris McGowan, will be going live at 6:30 p.m. Eastern, 5:30 p.m. Central as the Cavs take on the Warriors. The North Judson St. Bear Blue Jays are in action tonight, hosting North Miami. Kickoff is slated for 6:30 p.m. Central. The Knox Redskins, they are hosting Tippecanoe Valley for a conference opponent. 6 p.m. Central is their scheduled kickoff time. And then finally, the South Central Satellites are in action, hosting Triton. 6:30 Central is their kickoff time. As that's your sports check, I'm Mitch Columbi.
12: If you knew something, Thomas. The Republicans' midterm convention's wrapping up.
13: Hello, Dallas!
12: With Vice President J.D. Vance speaking ahead of President Trump's closing remarks. Sagar Magani reports the president made a splash opening night,
14: promising to send every American adult $5,000 if the GOP holds its majorities.
15: It will be called the Trump dividend.
14: It's a dubious pledge, but one lawyer, John Day, says is legal because the president says it applies to every adult.
16: It's not a payment to individuals to try to get them to vote in a particular way.
14: The Committee for Responsible Federal Budgets, Mark Goldwine, has two big issues.
17: The president doesn't have any executive authority to send people $5,000.
14: Congress has to approve the payments, which would likely cost more than $1 trillion. And with the national debt topping $40 trillion for the first time.
17: We don't have surpluses to give away.
14: Sagar Magani, Washington.
12: The U.S. Supreme Court's rejected a new congressional map backed by President Trump for Missouri's November elections. And another loss for the president, an appeals court has upheld a block in his order to limit mail voting. Inflation at the wholesale level picked up last month. Mike Kempen has the number.
18: Higher oil and gas prices stemming from the Iran war kept costs elevated. The Labor Department's producer price index rose 5.4% in August from a year ago. That was up from a 4.7% increase in July. I'm Mike Kempen.
12: Oil prices keep climbing. Brent crude suddenly above $107 per barrel Thursday. While U.S. gasoline prices have been marching higher, too, AAA has a gallon of regular averaging $4.27 nationwide. Home sales fell in August to the slowest pace in more than a year, while mortgage rates rose this week, a 30-year now averaging 6.76%. This is AP News. Mercury is the smallest planet in the solar system and shrinking.
0: Mercury is barely 3,000 miles across. Study author Gaku Nishiyama with the German Aerospace Center's Institute of Space Research says the planet has lost in diameter as much as 14 miles.
1: On Mercury, you can find so many wrinkles and lobe spurts, which is a kind of the consequence of the radial contraction. Because, for example, you can imagine a grape turning into a raisin.
0: Mercury has been shrinking ever since its formation 4.5 billion years ago because of internal cooling, which is tightening the surface.
1: Once the temperature reaches the same level as the surrounding, the Mercury would not lose the heat, which means Mercury stops shrinking. But that will not happen.
0: A linked European and Japanese spacecraft is advancing toward Mercury and should enter orbit there in November. I'm Ed Donahue.
12: More news at APnews.com. I'm Ben Thomas. Thanks for listening.
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26: ABC News, I'm Dave Packer. The GOP midterm convention is a wrap. President Trump closed out the night. ABC's Jay O'Brien in Dallas says that the president kept the focus on himself.
31: Do me a favor. That's somewhat of the verbiage he used. Go out and do me this big favor of saying that I'm on the ballot, pretending in the word that he so often used, that I'm on the ballot, trying to get that base of Trump voters who might not be so inclined to go out in a non-general election year out.
26: And to try and seal the deal with American voters, he repeated his proposal of sending every adult citizen $5,000 if Republicans keep control of the House and the Senate. Anthropic is stating in a newly released report that it blocked possible efforts to build biological weapons. The Coast Guard says it located a 15-year-old boy Monday who had been lost at sea for 3 days, laying on a capsized boat off Alaska's coast. Two family members who were also with him drowned before they could be rescued. This is ABC News. An Ohio jury has convicted a former Traverse City attorney of attempted murder for the 2025 attempted shooting of his ex-wife. ABC's

0: commit to keeping the state's name on their maps. Dave Packer, ABC News.
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4: Chaos at times. You're listening to Network Indiana. I'm Jarrett Lewis. That was a budget hearing in downtown Indy Wednesday night.
5: Get off of him.
4: Multiple people were asked to leave. One person was issued a court summons by the Marion County Sheriff's Office after reportedly refusing to leave the City County Council Committee meeting. Dozens of people showed up in support of Dallas Jett, who was shot and killed by IMPD officers in July. The supporters still have questions about the police shooting. 19-year-old Jaden Sanders is identified as the person who was shot to death in the back of a rideshare car on Indy's Far East Side Wednesday night. IMPD is investigating. The department is also stepping up oversight of its Flock camera system. That was discussed at the meeting last night. Chief Tanya Terry said officers are now subject to daily audits of how they use the cameras. Terry says IMPD previously relied on spot checks, but that wasn't enough.
6: There are daily auditing activities that are taking place currently. Again, as I've shared with you in separate communications that were fairly detailed, a draft policy that we've developed where we've made multiple changes and improvements to that.
4: Terry shared the update during Wednesday's city budget hearing, saying the goal is to strengthen accountability and add safeguards to prevent misuse of Flock data. And seeing no planes in the sky is rare. But on September 11th, 2001, the skies went quiet after the government grounded every plane. Mark Schneider was an air traffic controller in Indianapolis that day.
7: For people to understand that, there's usually not a moment in somebody's day that they're not outside and they can hear the rumble of a jet going somewhere in this country. And when we walked out on that ramp and you couldn't hear a sound except for cars, that's when it really started to hit home.
4: Schneider was at Indianapolis International Airport. He says planes were lined up nose to tail after the grounding. It happened so quickly, nobody asked where the planes should park. They just parked them. I'm Jarrett Lewis. 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
8: The Knox Community School Board will hold a meeting Monday, September 14th. I'm Becca Shepherd from the WKVI Information Center. The meeting is scheduled to be held at 6 p.m. Central Time and will take place at Knox Community School Corporation's administrative office. Following the adoption of the agenda and approval of minutes from the August 17th meeting, the board will hold a champion moment featuring the dedication of the Lil Redskin Booster Pavilion to Mrs. Mita Sullivan. The maintenance director will provide an update, followed by reports from the building principals and an opportunity for public comments on agenda items. The board will consider a personnel report that includes 2 transfers, 1 resignation, 5 new hires, and 1 retirement. The board will receive the treasurer's report and vendor usage report before considering claims. The superintendent will also provide an update on the middle school computer project. The board will consider 2 donations, one from the Hamlet Fire Department for the FFA ECA account, and a donation from DCS to be used towards delinquent lunch fees. The board will also consider standard operating procedures for the Knox Community School Corporation Police Department. There will be a public hearing held on the corporation's proposed 2027 budgets for all funds, capital projects fund plan, and bus replacement fund plan. The board will consider a memorandum of understanding with Indiana University and the hiring of a design criteria developer from L4M Architecture for the Automotive Center at Knox Community School Corporation. There will also be a section of the meeting set aside for public comment on items that are not on the agenda, followed by comments or questions from administrators and the board, and the adjournment of the meeting. This meeting is open to the public. The Knox City Council is moving forward with the process of applying for a grant to update the city's comprehensive plan. During a special meeting that took place September 8th, the council discussed applying for a grant through the Indiana Office of Community and Rural Affairs. The grant would provide up to $50,000.

0: with the city responsible for a $5,600 match. It was noted during the meeting that Knox's current comprehensive plan dates back to 2015, and that an updated comprehensive plan can be required when applying for certain other grants. As part of this application process, the city will request proposals from consulting firms and form a committee of at least three people to review and score the proposals. The city will also seek public input through a survey and will hold a public hearing before the grant application is submitted. Consultant proposals are expected to be due October 19th. The grant application is expected to be submitted in early November, with the city potentially learning whether it received funding in January of 2027. The Eastern Pulaski Community School Corporation's Board of School Trustees will be holding a regular meeting this upcoming Monday, September 14th. Following a spotlight on education, approval of the agenda, and public comment, the board will consider consent agenda items including minutes, financial items, and personnel items. The meeting is scheduled to begin at 5:30 p.m. Eastern Time and will be held at the Meeting Conference Center at Winnemac Community High School. The board will consider permission to advertise the 2027 budget, a resolution to authorize reductions, and a resolution to transfer money from the Education Fund to the Operations Fund. The board will also consider a memorandum of understanding with Cardinal Services, teacher evaluations, and donations. Principal and superintendent reports will follow along with board comments. After any other business that comes before the board, the meeting will be adjourned. The public is invited to attend this meeting. I'm Becca Shepherd from the WKVI Information Center. Visit our website, WKVI.com, or our Facebook page, Tri-County News, for all of your local news 24/7.
1: From the Tri-County Weather Center, I'm Bill Banks on All News 1520 WKVI. 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Tonight, mostly clear skies with a low of 53. Tomorrow, sunny and 80. Tomorrow night, partly cloudy with a low around 62 degrees. Saturday, mostly sunny, high in the mid-80s. Sunday, sunny and 83. I'm Bill Banks. For your local forecast 24/7, visit WKVI.com.
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4: This is a Bloomberg Money Minute. Another down day for Wall Street after oil spiked sharply higher on renewed tensions in the Middle East as both the U.S. and Iran prepare for a long protracted war. Oil closing at a four-month high, $102.48 a barrel, and Brent crude topping $108 today. Meantime, wholesale inflation in August up 5.4% from a year ago, and that on Wall Street is raising the odds of a Federal Reserve rate hike next week to drive inflation lower. With that, the Dow today lost 317 points, the NASDAQ lost 172, the S&P down 45, all those averages down about 0.6%. Shares of the teen apparel retailer American Eagle Outfitters, the big decliner, down 14% today. Sales last quarter, a little bit worse than expected. And shares of Macy's fell nearly 5% despite better than forecast sales and earnings last quarter and tariff refunds. But its guidance for the current quarter disappointed investors. Tom Busby, Bloomberg Radio.
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21: 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I'm CJ Miller, and this is Hoosier Ag Today News.
22: Our duck, turkey, and broiler chicken barns saw incredible increases in their property tax assessments.
21: And that's Becky Yoniskan, president of the Indiana State Poultry Association. Property tax assessments on Indiana's farm buildings are established through the Indiana Department of Local Government Finance. But Yoniskan says the information they're using is completely out of touch with reality.
22: Their cost per square foot for those barns is somewhere between $59 and $89 a square foot. And some of our companies build some of their own barns, so they have their own numbers. And they're saying even a really nice barn, completely outfitted, looks like $17 a square foot. So something's really off there.
21: 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I'm CJ Miller, Hoosier Ag Today, 20 years serving Indiana farmers.
0: Turning now to funeral arrangements. 67-year-old Anna Mae Myers of Madarieville passed away September 7th. Cremation will take place at Frayne Crematory in Winnemac. The family will host a celebration of life at a later date. In lieu of flowers and gifts, memorial contributions may be made to Parkview Haven Retirement Home or Dunes Hospice. Arrangements have been entrusted to Frayne Mortuary in Madarieville in memory of 67-year-old Anna Mae Myers of Madarieville. 84-year-old Mary Louise Healy of North Judson passed away August 31st. Services will be scheduled at a later date. Arrangements have been entrusted to O'Donnell Funeral Home for 84-year-old Mary Louise Healy of North Judson. 71-year-old Gary McKinney of Pulaski passed away September 3rd. Visitation will take place from noon to 2 p.m. Eastern Time tomorrow, Saturday, September 12th, at Frayne Mortuary in Winnemac, with memorial services scheduled to begin at 2 p.m. Memorial contributions may be made to Boy Scout Troop Number 229 or Pulaski County 4-H Fair Board. Cremation arrangements have been entrusted to Frayne Mortuary in memory of 71-year-old Gary McKinney of Pulaski. Remember, you can find complete obituary information online at WKVI.com.
1: From the Tri-County Weather Center, I'm Bill Banks on All News 1520 WKVI. 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Tonight, mostly clear skies with a low of 53. Tomorrow, sunny and 80. Tomorrow night, partly cloudy with a low around 62 degrees. Saturday, mostly sunny, high in the mid-80s. Sunday, sunny and 83. I'm Bill Banks. For your local forecast 24/7, visit WKVI.com.
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12: Network Indiana Sports, I'm Nathaniel Finch. The NFL season gets underway this week, and the Indianapolis Colts are set to host the Baltimore Ravens on Sunday. It's been a long wait for star defensive tackle DeForest Buckner recovering from a back injury.
13: I feel like myself all over again, so I'm excited to get back out there. I mean, I got a couple, you know, full-speed reps. You know, I got four reps in the our last preseason game. Yeah, personally, I checked all the boxes that I needed to check before, you know, getting into the season. So I'm ready to get out there.
12: Star running back Jonathan Taylor made the playoffs in year one in this league, still on the hunt for his first postseason appearance since then.
23: You realize, like you mentioned, how hard it is to win in this league. So being a veteran now and understanding, like, man, that's a big deal. Like, getting to the playoffs is tough to do. So when you're there, you got to make the most of it. So really motivated and itch. I can't wait to get back there, you know, with a veteran mindset, not just a rookie, and, you know, everything just moving so fast.
12: Sunday at 1 o'clock, the Colts and Ravens from Lucas Oil Stadium. One win away from the finals.
24: The business trip continues, and perhaps the most commanding performance by the red, white, and blue to date in Berlin. The United States is on to the semifinals.
12: That's from TNT, Team USA Women's Basketball. 108-56, the victory against Hungary. It'll set up a date with Spain in the semifinals on Saturday. Fever star Caitlin Clark with 10 points and 9 assists, while Aaliyah Boston scores 8 points with 4 rebounds. Former Purdue basketball forward Trey Kaufman Wren has been granted an extra year of eligibility. He announces a farewell to Purdue and has officially entered the transfer portal, looking for a new home for year number 6. With your Network Indiana Sports Report, I'm Nathaniel Finch.
25: This is a Fox News alert. I'm Ted Lindner. It's night 2 of the Republicans' midterm convention in Dallas. It'll be wrapping up after the president delivers the keynote address. Vice President J.D. Vance speaking a little bit earlier.
26: The contrast in this election, ladies and gentlemen, it's not about this or that policy. It's about the party of common sense beating the party of the crazies. Let's send these lunatics packing and govern our country for the future.
25: The midterm elections now less than 2 months away. Lindsay Clancy's lawyer asking a Massachusetts judge to spare her a second trial for killing her children following a mistrial due to a hung jury.
27: Defense attorney Kevin Reddington asking the judge to acquit Lindsay Clancy of first-degree murder charges to prevent a second trial, arguing prosecutors don't have enough evidence and no rational jury could find beyond a reasonable doubt that she had no mental disease or defect.
25: Fox's Kristen Goodwin. America's listening to Fox News.
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34: Chaos at times. You're listening to Network Indiana. I'm Jarrett Lewis. That was a budget hearing in downtown Indy Wednesday night.
35: Jarrett, get off of him.
36: No.
35: Don't worry,
36: he'll be all right. Let's go.
35: He will. He's going.
34: Multiple people were asked to leave. One person was issued a court summons by the Marion County Sheriff's Office after reportedly refusing to leave the City County Council Committee meeting. Dozens of people showed up in support of Dallas Jett, who was shot and killed by IMPD officers in July. The supporters still have questions about the police shooting. 19-year-old Jaden Sanders is identified as the person who was shot to death in the back of a rideshare car on Indy's Far East Side Wednesday night. IMPD is investigating. The department is also stepping up oversight of its Flock camera system. That was discussed at the meeting last night. Chief Tanya Terry said officers are now subject to daily audits of how they use the cameras. Terry says IMPD previously relied on spot checks, but that wasn't enough.
0: There are daily auditing activities that are taking place currently. Again, as I've shared with you in separate communications that were fairly detailed, a draft policy that we've developed where we've made multiple changes and improvements to that.
34: Terry shared the update during Wednesday's city budget hearing, saying the goal was to strengthen accountability and add safeguards to prevent misuse of Flock data. And seeing no planes in the sky is rare. But on September 11th, 2001, the skies went quiet after the government grounded every plane. Mark Schneider was an air traffic controller in Indianapolis that day.
4: For people to understand that, there's usually not a moment in somebody's day that they're not outside and they can hear the rumble of a jet going somewhere in this country. And when we walked out on that ramp and you couldn't hear a sound except for cars, that's when it really started to hit home.
34: Schneider was at Indianapolis International Airport. He says planes were lined up nose to tail after the grounding. It happened so quickly, nobody asked where the planes should park. They just parked them. I'm Jarrett Lewis. 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
5: I'm Rusty Nixon, Giant FM News. Start your morning on Saturday with pancakes by a campfire, then cast a line for prizes. Pottawatomie Wildlife Park is hosting its annual pancake breakfast fundraiser and fishing derby this Saturday, September 12th. Morning kicks off with a pancake breakfast fundraiser from 7 to 9 a.m. near Bessinger Pavilion, where volunteers will serve fresh-made pancakes and sausage links. There is no set price. Visitors are asked to bring what they can, whether it's $1, $2, $10, or more. Every donation is appreciated and goes towards supporting the park. The event is open to all ages and experience levels. Food, fishing, games, and activities will be available throughout the morning. Mariners Summer of Music Concert Series rolls into its grand finale tonight at River Park Square in downtown Plymouth. Fort Wayne's nine-piece R&B powerhouse, the Sweetwater All-Stars, will take center stage. Food trucks begin serving at 5:30 p.m. The music starts at 7. Sweetwater All-Stars were originally scheduled to appear on Friday, July 17th, but Canadian wildfire smoke, the threat of severe weather, forced the cancellation of that show. After a slight schedule adjustment, the band was rebooked to close out the 10-concert series on this evening. Founded by Sweetwater founder Chuck Surak, the Sweetwater All-Stars, made up of Sweetwater sales engineers, studio personnel, and local session musicians. Concert goers are encouraged to bring a lawn chair and a cooler with their favorite beverages. Settle in for a free night of live music in downtown Plymouth. September 11th concert will serve as the grand finale of the 2026 Mayor's Summer of Music Series. Nationally renowned Niles Scream Park is back. Tonight marks the start of their 53rd consecutive season of Fright, spread across 44 acres with 7 different haunted attractions. The gates open tonight, and the park runs the remaining Fridays and Saturdays this month. 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This year's lineup includes the classic Niles Haunted House, taken over by vampires, London After Dark, Jack the Ripper Experience, set in 1888, the sinister Schoolhouse, where the children are watching the outdoor Field of Screams maze, and the mysterious Wicked Woods, backed by popular demand as Hooded, park's most intense experience. You're blindfolded. The actors can touch you. It's 18 and older only with a signed waiver. New this year is the 6 feet under bar, a graveyard-themed 21-plus hangout in the heart of the Midway. Niles Scream Park is a nonprofit staffed by about 200 volunteers each night from over 65 area organizations. On Mayflower Road off exit 5 of the U.S. 30 bypass, for times and prices, go to haunted.org or call 269-687-FEAR. I'm Rusty Nixon, Giant FM News.
1: From the Tri-County Weather Center, I'm Bill Banks on All News 1520 WKVI. 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Tonight, mostly clear skies with a low of 53. Tomorrow, sunny and 80. Tomorrow night, partly cloudy with a low around 62 degrees. Saturday, mostly sunny, high in the mid-80s. Sunday, sunny and 83. I'm Bill Banks. For your local forecast 24/7, visit WKVI.com.
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6: This is a Bloomberg Money Minute. Another down day for Wall Street after oil spiked sharply higher on renewed tensions in the Middle East as both the U.S. and Iran prepare for a long, protracted war. Oil closing at a four-month high, $102.48 a barrel, and Brent crude topping $108 today. Meantime, wholesale inflation in August up 5.4% from a year ago, and that on Wall Street is raising the odds of a Federal Reserve rate hike next week to drive inflation lower. With that, the Dow today lost 317 points, the NASDAQ lost 172, the S&P down 45, all those averages down about 0.6%. Shares of the teen apparel retailer American Eagle Outfitters, the big decliner, down 14% today. Sales last quarter, a little bit worse than expected. And shares of Macy's fell nearly 5% despite better than forecast sales and earnings last quarter and tariff refunds. But its guidance for the current quarter disappointed investors. Tom Busby, Bloomberg Radio.
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11: 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I'm CJ Miller, and this is Hoosier Ag Today News.
12: Our duck, turkey, and broiler chicken barns saw incredible increases in their property tax assessments.
11: And that's Becky Yoniskan, president of the Indiana State Poultry Association. Property tax assessments on Indiana's farm buildings are established through the Indiana Department of Local Government Finance. But Yoniskan says the information they're using is completely out of touch with reality.
12: Their cost per square foot for those barns is somewhere between $59 and $89 a square foot. And some of our companies build some of their own barns, so they have their own numbers. And they're saying even a really nice barn, completely outfitted, looks like $17 a square foot. So something's really off there.
11: Read the full story at HoosierAgToday.com. I'm CJ Miller, Hoosier Ag Today, 20 years serving Indiana farmers.
5: I'm Rusty Nixon, Giant FM News. Start your morning on Saturday with pancakes by a campfire, then cast a line for prizes. Pottawatomie Wildlife Park is hosting its annual pancake breakfast fundraiser and fishing derby this Saturday, September 12th. Morning kicks off with a pancake breakfast fundraiser from 7 to 9 a.m. near Bessinger Pavilion, where volunteers will serve fresh-made pancakes and sausage links. There is no set price. Visitors are asked to bring what they can. Whether it's $1, $2, $10, or more, every donation is appreciated and goes towards supporting the park. The event is open to all ages and experience levels. Food, fishing, games, and activities will be available throughout the morning. Mariners Summer of Music Concert Series rolls into its grand finale tonight at River Park Square in downtown Plymouth. Fort Wayne's nine-piece R&B powerhouse, the Sweetwater All-Stars, will take center stage. Food trucks begin serving at 5:30 p.m. The music starts at 7. Sweetwater All-Stars were originally scheduled to appear on Friday, July 17th, but Canadian wildfire smoke, the threat of severe weather, forced the cancellation of that show. After a slight schedule adjustment, the band was rebooked to close out the 10-concert series on this evening. Founded by Sweetwater founder Chuck Surak, the Sweetwater All-Stars, made up of Sweetwater sales engineers, studio personnel, and local session musicians. Concert goers are encouraged to bring a lawn chair and a cooler with their favorite beverages. Settle in for a free night of live music in downtown Plymouth. September 11th concert will serve as the grand finale of the 2026 Mayor's Summer of Music Series. Nationally renowned Niles Scream Park is back. Tonight marks the start of their 53rd consecutive season of Fright, spread across 44 acres with 7 different haunted attractions. The gates open tonight, and the park runs the remaining Fridays and Saturdays this month. Starting on October 4th, it's open all 3 weekend nights, Friday, Saturday, and Sunday. There's an adults-only 18-plus night on October 30th and the blackout event on November 7th and 8th. This year's lineup includes the classic Niles Haunted House, taken over by vampires, London After Dark, Jack the Ripper Experience, set in 1888, the Sinister Schoolhouse, where the children are watching the outdoor Field of Screams maze, and the mysterious Wicked Woods, backed by popular demand as Hooded, park's most intense experience. You're blindfolded. The actors can touch you. It's 18 and older only with a signed waiver. New this year is the 6 feet under bar, a graveyard-themed 21-plus hangout in the heart of the Midway. Niles Scream Park is a nonprofit staffed by about 200 volunteers each night from over 65 area organizations. On Mayflower Road off exit 5 of the U.S. 30 bypass, for times and prices, go to haunted.org or call 269-687-FEAR. I'm Rusty Nixon, Giant FM News.
1: From the Tri-County Weather Center, I'm Bill Banks on All News 1520 WKVI. 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Tonight, mostly clear skies with a low of 53. Tomorrow, sunny and 80. Tomorrow night, partly cloudy with a low around 62 degrees. Saturday, mostly sunny, high in the mid-80s. Sunday, sunny and 83. I'm Bill Banks. For your local forecast 24/7, visit WKVI.com.
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5: I'm Rusty Nixon, Giant FM Sports. Couple of rivalry games this week on Max 98.3. Tonight it is Bremen and Lavelle. Matt Thacker, head coach of the Lancers, is in his first matchup against the Lions and one of the big rivalries in the area. He says it's real simple how his team's going to approach it.
19: It's like any other rivalry game. You know, I told our kids, you can't get too high, you can't get too low. You got to keep your eyes straight ahead. You know, the bottom line is the scoreboard. It's not the internet. You know, it's not what people say. It's not what you hear or think people say. It has nothing to do with that. If you truly want to be bought in and committed to trying to win on Friday night and winning a rivalry game, you have to keep everything in between the ears and make it, a one play at a time effort.
5: On WTCA, another rivalry game, Plymouth against Northwood. Brent Corbett, first year head coach, is happy with what he's seen so far, but wants his team to keep driving.
20: Very proud of our effort. But again, you know, we've told our team, don't be satisfied. We're trying to set a standard here of we want to win. So be happy with the progress, but don't be satisfied of where we're at.
5: That's tonight, Giant FM Sports, Plymouth against Northwood, 6:30 pregame start, 7 o'clock the kickoff. And at Bremen, it's Bremen and Lavelle on Max 98.3, 6:30 pregame start, 7 o'clock kickoff. I'm Rusty Nixon, Giant FM Sports.
21: ABC News, I'm Dave Packer. The GOP midterm convention is a wrap. President Trump closed out the night. ABC's Jay O'Brien in Dallas says that the president kept the focus on himself.
22: Do me a favor. That's somewhat of the verbiage he used. Go out and do me this big favor of saying that I'm on the ballot, pretending in the word that he so often used, that I'm on the ballot, trying to get that base of Trump voters who might not be so inclined to go out in a non-general election year out.
21: And to try and seal the deal with American voters, he repeated his proposal of sending every adult citizen $5,000 if Republicans keep control of the House and the Senate. Anthropic is stating in a newly released report that it blocked possible efforts to build biological weapons. The Coast Guard says it located a 15-year-old boy Monday who had been lost at sea for 3 days, laying on a capsized boat off Alaska's coast. Two family members who were also with him drowned before they could be rescued. This is ABC News. An Ohio jury has convicted a former Traverse City attorney of attempted murder for the 2025 attempted shooting of his ex-wife. ABC's Whit Johnson reports.
23: No! No!
24: A woman's terrifying cell phone video shown in court. The moment her ex-husband storms a packed restaurant, points a gun at her, and tries to pull the trigger. The gun's safety still on, likely saving her life. You see a waiter rushing in from behind, grabbing the gunman. Multiple patrons helping to tackle him to the ground. That waiter says he feared for his life.
25: The only thing I was thinking was I'm going to die. The whole time I thought we were all going to be shot.
24: Police arresting 43-year-old Matthew Exton, who was an attorney at the time. A jury now convicting him on multiple charges.
21: After President Trump posted images on social media suggesting the state of New Mexico be renamed New America, New Mexico's congressional delegation is calling on Apple and Google to publicly commit to keeping the state's name on their maps. Dave Packer, ABC News.
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6: Chaos at times. 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I'm Jarrett Lewis. That was a budget hearing in downtown Indy Wednesday night.
7: Here, get off of him.
8: Don't be
7: good.
8: It'll be all right. Let's go.
9: He will. He's going.
6: Multiple people were asked to leave. One person was issued a court summons by the Marion County Sheriff's Office after reportedly refusing to leave the City County Council Committee meeting. Dozens of people showed up in support of Dallas Jett, who was shot and killed by IMPD officers in July. The supporters still have questions about the police shooting. 19-year-old Jaden Sanders is identified as the person who was shot to death in the back of a rideshare car on Indy's Far East Side Wednesday night. IMPD is investigating. The department is also stepping up oversight of its Flock camera system. That was discussed at the meeting last night. Chief Tanya Terry said officers are now subject to daily audits of how they use the cameras. Terry says IMPD previously relied on spot checks, but that wasn't enough.
10: There are daily auditing activities that are taking place currently. Again, as I've shared with you in separate communications that were fairly detailed, a draft policy that we've developed where we've made multiple changes and improvements to that.
6: Terry shared the update during Wednesday's city budget hearing, saying the goal was to strengthen accountability and add safeguards to prevent misuse of Flock data. And seeing no planes in the sky is rare. But on September 11th, 2001, the skies went quiet after the government grounded every plane. Mark Schneider was an air traffic controller in Indianapolis that day.
14: For people to understand that, there's usually not a moment in somebody's day that they're not outside and they can hear the rumble of a jet going somewhere in this country. And when we walked out on that ramp and you couldn't hear a sound except for cars, that's when it really started to hit home.
6: Schneider was at Indianapolis International Airport. He says planes were lined up nose to tail after the grounding. It happened so quickly, nobody asked where the planes should park. They just parked them. I'm Jarrett Lewis. 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
28: The Knox Community School Board will hold a meeting Monday, September 14th. I'm Becca Shepherd from the WKVI Information Center. The meeting is scheduled to be held at 6 p.m. Central Time and will take place at Knox Community School Corporation's administrative office. Following the adoption of the agenda and approval of minutes from the August 17th meeting, the board will hold a champion moment featuring the dedication of the Lil Redskin Booster Pavilion to Mrs. Mita Sullivan. The maintenance director will provide an update followed by reports from the building principals and an opportunity for public comments on agenda items. The board will consider a personnel report that includes two transfers, one resignation, five new hires, and one retirement. The board will receive the treasurer's report and vendor usage report before considering claims. The superintendent will also provide an update on the middle school computer project. The board will consider two donations, one from the Hamlet Fire Department for the FFA-ECA account and a donation from DCS to be used towards delinquent lunch fees. The board will also consider standard operating procedures for the Knox Community School Corporation Police Department. There will be a public hearing held on the corporation's proposed 2027 budgets for all funds, capital projects fund plan, and bus replacement fund plan. The board will consider a memorandum of understanding with Indiana University and the hiring of a design criteria developer from L4M Architecture for the Automotive Center at Knox Community School Corporation. There will also be a section of the meeting set aside for public comment on items that are not on the agenda, followed by comments or questions from administrators and the board, and the adjournment of the meeting. This meeting is open to the public. The Knox City Council is moving forward with the process of applying for a grant to update the city's comprehensive plan. During a special meeting that took place September 8th, the council discussed applying for a grant through the Indiana Office of Community and Rural Affairs. The grant would provide up to $50,000, with the city responsible for a $5,600 match. It was noted during the meeting that Knox's current comprehensive plan dates back to 2015, and that an updated comprehensive plan can be required when applying for certain other grants. As part of this application process, the city will request proposals from consulting firms and form a committee of at least three people to review and score the proposals. The city will also seek public input through a survey and will hold a public hearing before the grant application is submitted. Consultant proposals are expected to be due October 19th. The grant application is expected to be submitted in early November, with the city potentially learning whether it received funding in January of 2027. The Eastern Pulaski Community School Corporation's Board of School Trustees will be holding a regular meeting this upcoming Monday, September 14th. Following a spotlight on education, approval of the agenda, and public comment, the board will consider consent agenda items including minutes, financial items, and personnel items. The meeting is scheduled to begin at 5:30 p.m. Eastern Time and will be held at the Meeting Conference Center at Winnemac Community High School. The board will consider permission to advertise the 2027 budget, a resolution to authorize reductions, and a resolution to transfer money from the Education Fund to the Operations Fund. The board will also consider a memorandum of understanding with Cardinal Services, teacher evaluations, and donations. Principal and superintendent reports will follow along with board comments. After any other business that comes before the board, the meeting will be adjourned. The public is invited to attend this meeting. I'm Becca Shepherd from the WKVI Information Center. Visit our website, WKVI.com, or our Facebook page, Tri-County News, for all of your local news 24/7.
3: From the Tri-County Weather Center, I'm Bill Banks on All News 1520 WKVI. 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Tonight, mostly clear skies with a low of 53. Tomorrow, sunny and 80. Tomorrow night, partly cloudy with a low around 62 degrees. Saturday, mostly sunny, high in the mid-80s. Sunday, sunny and 83. I'm Bill Banks. For your local forecast 24/7, visit WKVI.com.
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2: This is a Bloomberg Money Minute. Another down day for Wall Street after oil spiked sharply higher on renewed tensions in the Middle East as both the U.S. and Iran prepare for a long, protracted war. Oil closing at a four-month high, $102.48 a barrel, and Brent crude topping $108 today. Meantime, wholesale inflation in August up 5.4% from a year ago, and that on Wall Street is raising the odds of a Federal Reserve rate hike next week to drive inflation lower. With that, the Dow today lost 317 points. The NASDAQ lost 172. The S&P down 45. All those averages down about 0.6%. Shares of the teen apparel retailer American Eagle Outfitters, the big decliner, down 14% today. Sales last quarter, a little bit worse than expected. And shares of Macy's fell nearly 5% despite better-than-forecast sales and earnings last quarter and tariff refunds. But its guidance for the current quarter disappointed investors. Tom Busby, Bloomberg Radio.
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17: 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I'm CJ Miller, and this is Hoosier Ag Today News.
18: Our duck, turkey, and broiler chicken barns saw incredible increases in their property tax assessments.
17: And that's Becky Yoniskan, president of the Indiana State Poultry Association. Property tax assessments on Indiana's farm buildings are established through the Indiana Department of Local Government Finance. But Yoniskan says the information they're using is completely out of touch with reality.
18: Their cost per square foot for those barns is somewhere between $59 and $89 a square foot. And some of our companies build some of their own barns, so they have their own numbers. And they're saying even a really nice barn, completely outfitted, looks like $17 a square foot. So something's really off there.
17: 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I'm CJ Miller, Hoosier Ag Today, 20 years serving Indiana farmers.
28: Turning now to funeral arrangements. 67-year-old Anna Mae Myers of Madaryville passed away September 7th. Cremation will take place at Frayne Crematory in Winnemac. The family will host a celebration of life at a later date. In lieu of flowers and gifts, memorial contributions may be made to Parkview Haven Retirement Home or Dunes Hospice. Arrangements have been entrusted to Frayne Mortuary in Madaryville in memory of 67-year-old Anna Mae Myers of Madaryville. 84-year-old Mary Louise Healy of North Judson passed away August 31st. Services will be scheduled at a later date. Arrangements have been entrusted to O'Donnell Funeral Home for 84-year-old Mary Louise Healy of North Judson. 71-year-old Gary McKinney of Pulaski passed away September 3rd. Visitation will take place from noon to 2 p.m. Eastern Time tomorrow, Saturday, September 12th, at Frayne Mortuary in Winnemac, with memorial services scheduled to begin at 2 p.m. Memorial contributions may be made to Boy Scout Troop No. 229 or Pulaski County 4-H Fair Board. Cremation arrangements have been entrusted to Frayne Mortuary in memory of 71-year-old Gary McKinney of Pulaski. Remember, you can find complete obituary information online at WKVI.com.
19: 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Tonight, mostly clear skies with a low of 53. Tomorrow, sunny and 80. Tomorrow night, partly cloudy with a low around 62 degrees. Saturday, mostly sunny, high in the mid-80s. Sunday, sunny and 83. I'm Bill Banks. For your local forecast 24/7, visit WKVI.com.
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3: Time to get you ready for week four Indiana high school football action as we look around our area teams and start with the West Central Trojans. They are hosting Lake Station tonight. 7:30 p.m. Eastern is the scheduled kickoff time. We will see the Winamac Warriors host the Culver Cavaliers tonight on WKVI. Myself, along with sports analyst Chris McGowan, will be going live at 6:30 p.m. Eastern, 5:30 p.m. Central as the Cavs take on the Warriors. The North Judson St. Bear Blue Jays are in action tonight, hosting North Miami. Kickoff is slated for 6:30 p.m. Central. The Knox Redskins, they are hosting Tippecanoe Valley for a conference opponent. 6 p.m. Central is their scheduled kickoff time. And then finally, the South Central Satellites are in action, hosting Triton. 6:30 Central is their kickoff time. As that's your sports check, I'm Mitch Columbi.
20: AP News, I'm Ben Thomas. The Republicans' midterm convention's wrapping up.
3: Hello, Dallas!
20: With Vice President J.D. Vance speaking ahead of President Trump's closing remarks. Saker Magani reports the president made a splash opening night,
21: promising to send every American adult $5,000 if the GOP holds its majorities.
22: It will be called the Trump dividend.
21: It's a dubious pledge, but one lawyer, John Day, says is legal because the president says it applies to every adult.
23: It's not a payment to individuals to try to get them to vote in a particular way.
21: The Committee for Responsible Federal Budgets, Mark Goldwine, has two big issues.
24: The president doesn't have any executive authority to send people $5,000.
21: Congress has to approve the payments, which would likely cost more than $1 trillion. And with the national debt topping $40 trillion for the first time.
24: We don't have surpluses to give away.
21: Sagar Magani, Washington.
20: The U.S. Supreme Court's rejected a new congressional map backed by President Trump for Missouri's November elections. And another loss for the president, an appeals court has upheld a block in his order to limit mail voting. Inflation at the wholesale level picked up last month. Mike Kempen has the number.
25: Higher oil and gas prices stemming from the Iran war kept costs elevated. The Labor Department's producer price index rose 5.4% in August from a year ago. That was up from a 4.7% increase in July. I'm Mike Kempen.
20: Oil prices keep climbing. Brent crude suddenly above $107 per barrel Thursday. While U.S. gasoline prices have been marching higher, too, AAA has a gallon of regular averaging $4.27 nationwide. Home sales fell in August to the slowest pace in more than a year, while mortgage rates rose this week, a 30-year now averaging 6.76%. This is AP News. Mercury is the smallest planet in the solar system. And shrinking.
28: Mercury is barely 3,000 miles across. Study author Gaku Nishiyama with the German Aerospace Center's Institute of Space Research says the planet has lost in diameter as much as 14 miles.
26: On Mercury, you can find so many wrinkles and lobe scars, which is a kind of the consequence of the radial contraction. Because, for example, you can imagine a grape turning into a raisin.
28: Mercury has been shrinking ever since its formation 4.5 billion years ago because of internal cooling, which is tightening the surface.
26: Once the temperature reaches the same level as the surrounding, the Mercury would not lose the heat, which means Mercury stops shrinking. But that will not happen.
28: A linked European and Japanese spacecraft is advancing toward Mercury and should enter orbit there in November. I'm Ed Donahue.
20: 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I'm Ben Thomas. Thanks for listening.
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1: ABC News, I'm Dave Packer. Thursday was the final night of the GOP midterm convention in Dallas, where President Trump once again repeated his proposal to give every American adult $5,000 if Republicans win the midterms. Later, the president was asked,
2: "Are you worried about the fact that it'll impact the deficit?"
3: "No, I'm not at all worried. No. We have tremendous growth."
1: The artificial intelligence giant Anthropic is confirming reports that documents multiple attempts made by people trying to use its AI models to possibly develop biological weapons. It is September 11th in New York City, 25 years after the terrorist attacks. There'll be a solemn remembrance at Ground Zero in Lower Manhattan and the Pentagon today. Ahead of the ceremonies, Senate Minority Leader Chuck Schumer of New York recounted his experience on that day.
4: "I have worn this flag in my lapel every day since to remember. We must never, ever forget this tragedy."
1: This is ABC News. With crude oil surging well over $100 a barrel, ABC's Wayne Cabot reports gas prices are hitting new records.
5: Drivers are getting thumped at the pump lately with daily increases of 5 cents or more, the national average jumping to $4.27. And for the first time, diesel, the lifeblood of all shipping, hit the $6 a gallon mark. President Trump tried to reassure voters that prices will drop to half of what they are sometime after the election, when he predicts Iran is going to give up. But Iran may have new leverage. A key shipping port on the Red Sea was overrun by Houthi rebels, making investors even more nervous. Wayne Cabot, ABC News.
1: A new study shows that the planet Mercury is shrinking even faster than expected. The innermost planet is shriveling like a raisin under the sun's heat. The report by scientists from the German Aerospace Center's Institute of Space Research comes as a joint European and Japanese mission is set to go into orbit around Mercury in November. Dave Packer, ABC News.
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9: Chaos at times. 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I'm Jarrett Lewis. That was a budget hearing in downtown Indy Wednesday night.
10: Get off of him.
11: Go.
10: Go.
11: It'll be
10: all right.
11: Let's go.
10: He will. He's going.
11: Go.
10: He's going.
9: Multiple people were asked to leave. One person was issued a court summons by the Marion County Sheriff's Office after reportedly refusing to leave the City County Council Committee meeting. Dozens of people showed up in support of Dallas Jett, who was shot and killed by IMPD officers in July. The supporters still have questions about the police shooting. 19-year-old Jaden Sanders is identified as the person who was shot to death in the back of a rideshare car on Indy's Far East Side Wednesday night. IMPD is investigating. The department is also stepping up oversight of its Flock camera system. That was discussed at the meeting last night. Chief Tanya Terry said officers are now subject to daily audits of how they use the cameras. Terry says IMPD previously relied on spot checks, but that wasn't enough.
12: There are daily auditing activities that are taking place currently. Again, as I've shared with you in separate communications that were fairly detailed, a draft policy that we've developed where we've made multiple changes and improvements to that.
9: Terry shared the update during Wednesday's city budget hearing, saying the goal was to strengthen accountability and add safeguards to prevent misuse of Flock data. And seeing no planes in the sky is rare. But on September 11th, 2001, the skies went quiet after the government grounded every plane. Mark Schneider was an air traffic controller in Indianapolis that day.
13: For people to understand that, there's usually not a moment in somebody's day that they're not outside and they can hear the rumble of a jet going somewhere in this country. And when we walked out on that ramp and you couldn't hear a sound except for cars, that's when it really started to hit home.
9: Schneider was at Indianapolis International Airport. He says planes were lined up nose to tail after the grounding. It

0: happened so quickly, nobody asked where the planes should park. They just parked them. I'm Jarrett Lewis. 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
1: The Knox Community School Board will hold a meeting Monday, September 14th.
2: I'm Becca Shepherd from the WKVI Information Center.
1: The meeting is scheduled to be held at 6 p.m. Central Time and will take place at Knox Community School Corporation's administrative office. Following the adoption of the agenda and approval of minutes from the August 17th meeting, the board will hold a champion moment featuring the dedication of the Lil Redskin Booster Pavilion to Mrs. Mita Sullivan. The maintenance director will provide an update followed by reports from the building principals and an opportunity for public comments on agenda items. The board will consider a personnel report that includes two transfers, one resignation, five new hires, and one retirement. The board will receive the treasurer's report and vendor usage report before considering claims. The superintendent will also provide an update on the middle school computer project. The board will consider two donations, one from the Hamlet Fire Department for the FFA ECA account, and a donation from DCS to be used towards delinquent lunch fees. The board will also consider standard operating procedures for the Knox Community School Corporation Police Department. There will be a public hearing held on the corporation's proposed 2027 budgets for all funds, capital projects fund plan, and bus replacement fund plan. The board will consider a memorandum of understanding with Indiana University and the hiring of a design criteria developer from L4M Architecture for the Automotive Center at Knox Community School Corporation. There will also be a section of the meeting set aside for public comment on items that are not on the agenda, followed by comments or questions from administrators and the board, and the adjournment of the meeting. This meeting is open to the public. The Knox City Council is moving forward with the process of applying for a grant to update the city's comprehensive plan. During a special meeting that took place September 8th, the council discussed applying for a grant through the Indiana Office of Community and Rural Affairs. The grant would provide up to $50,000, with the city responsible for a $5,600 match. It was noted during the meeting that Knox's current comprehensive plan dates back to 2015, and that an updated comprehensive plan can be required when applying for certain other grants. As part of this application process, the city will request proposals from consulting firms and form a committee of at least three people to review and score the proposals. The city will also seek public input through a survey and will hold a public hearing before the grant application is submitted. Consultant proposals are expected to be due October 19th. The grant application is expected to be submitted in early November, with the city potentially learning whether it received funding in January of 2027. The Eastern Pulaski Community School Corporation's Board of School Trustees will be holding a regular meeting this upcoming Monday, September 14th. Following a spotlight on education, approval of the agenda, and public comment, the board will consider consent agenda items including minutes, financial items, and personnel items. The meeting is scheduled to begin at 5:30 p.m. Eastern Time and will be held at the Meeting Conference Center at Winnemac Community High School. The board will consider permission to advertise the 2027 budget, a resolution to authorize reductions, and a resolution to transfer money from the Education Fund to the Operations Fund. The board will also consider a memorandum of understanding with Cardinal Services, teacher evaluations, and donations. Principal and superintendent reports will follow, along with board comments. After any other business that comes before the board, the meeting will be adjourned. The public is invited to attend this meeting.
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3: From the Tri-County Weather Center, I'm Bill Banks on All News 1520 WKVI. 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Tonight, mostly clear skies with a low of 53. Tomorrow, sunny and 80. Tomorrow night, partly cloudy with a low around 62 degrees. Saturday, mostly sunny, high in the mid-80s. Sunday, sunny and 83. I'm Bill Banks. For your local forecast 24/7, visit WKVI.com.
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6: This is a Bloomberg Money Minute. Another down day for Wall Street after oil spiked sharply higher on renewed tensions in the Middle East as both the U.S. and Iran prepare for a long protracted war. Oil closing at a four-month high, $102.48 a barrel, and Brent crude topping $108 today. Meantime, wholesale inflation in August up 5.4% from a year ago, and that on Wall Street is raising the odds of a Federal Reserve rate hike next week to drive inflation lower. With that, the Dow today lost 317 points, the NASDAQ lost 172, the S&P down 45, all those averages down about 0.6%. Shares of the teen apparel retailer American Eagle Outfitters, the big decliner, down 14% today. Sales last quarter, a little bit worse than expected. And shares of Macy's fell nearly 5% despite better-than-forecast sales and earnings last quarter and tariff refunds. But its guidance for the current quarter disappointed investors. Tom Busby, Bloomberg Radio.
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5: 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I'm CJ Miller, and this is Hoosier Ag Today News.
6: Our duck, turkey, and broiler chicken barns saw incredible increases in their property tax assessments.
5: And that's Becky Yoniskan, president of the Indiana State Poultry Association. Property tax assessments on Indiana's farm buildings are established through the Indiana Department of Local Government Finance. But Yoniskan says the information they're using is completely out of touch with reality.
6: Their cost per square foot for those barns is somewhere between $59 and $89 a square foot. And some of our companies build some of their own barns, so they have their own numbers. And they're saying even a really nice barn, completely outfitted, looks like $17 a square foot. So something's really off there.
5: 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I'm CJ Miller, Hoosier Ag Today, 20 years serving Indiana farmers.
7: Turning now to funeral arrangements. 67-year-old Anna Mae Myers of Madaryville passed away September 7th. Cremation will take place at Frayne Crematory in Winnemac. The family will host a celebration of life at a later date. In lieu of flowers and gifts, memorial contributions may be made to Parkview Haven Retirement Home or Dunes Hospice. Arrangements have been entrusted to Frayne Mortuary in Madaryville in memory of 67-year-old Anna Mae Myers of Madaryville. 84-year-old Mary Louise Healy of North Judson passed away August 31st. Services will be scheduled at a later date. Arrangements have been entrusted to O'Donnell Funeral Home for 84-year-old Mary Louise Healy of North Judson. 71-year-old Gary McKinney of Pulaski passed away September 3rd. Visitation will take place from noon to 2 p.m. Eastern Time tomorrow, Saturday, September 12th, at Frayne Mortuary in Winnemac, with memorial services scheduled to begin at 2 p.m. Memorial contributions may be made to Boy Scout Troop No. 229 or Pulaski County 4-H Fair Board. Cremation arrangements have been entrusted to Frayne Mortuary in memory of 71-year-old Gary McKinney of Pulaski. Remember, you can find complete obituary information online at WKVI.com.
8: 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Tonight, mostly clear skies with a low of 53. Tomorrow, sunny and 80. Tomorrow night, partly cloudy with a low around 62 degrees. Saturday, mostly sunny, high in the mid-80s. Sunday, sunny and 83. I'm Bill Banks. For your local forecast 24/7, visit WKVI.com.
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12: Network Indiana Sports, I'm Nathaniel Finch. The NFL season gets underway this week, and the Indianapolis Colts are set to host the Baltimore Ravens on Sunday. It's been a long wait for star defensive tackle DeForest Buckner recovering from a back injury.
13: I feel like myself all over again, so I'm excited to get back out there. I mean, I got a couple, you know, full-speed reps. You know, I got four reps in the our last preseason game. Yeah, personally, I checked all the boxes that I needed to check before, you know, getting into the season, so I'm ready to get out there.
12: Star running back Jonathan Taylor made the playoffs in year one in this league, still on the hunt for his first postseason appearance since then.
14: You realize, like you mentioned, how hard it is to win in this league, so being a veteran now and understanding, like, man, that's a big deal. Like, getting to the playoffs is tough to do, so when you're there, you got to make the most of it. So really motivated and itch. I can't wait to get back there, you know, with a veteran mindset, not just a rookie, and, you know, everything just moving so fast.
12: Sunday at 1 o'clock, the Colts and Ravens from Lucas Oil Stadium. One win away from the finals.
15: The business trip continues, and perhaps the most commanding performance by the red, white, and blue to date in Berlin. The United States is on to the semifinals.
12: That's from TNT, Team USA Women's Basketball. 108-56, the victory against Hungary. It'll set up a date with Spain in the semifinals on Saturday. Fever star Caitlin Clark with 10 points and 9 assists, while Aaliyah Boston scores 8 points with 4 rebounds. Former Purdue basketball forward Trey Kaufman Wren has been granted an extra year of eligibility. He announces a farewell to Purdue and has officially entered the transfer portal, looking for a new home for year number 6. With your Network Indiana Sports Report, I'm Nathaniel Finch.
16: This is a Fox News alert. I'm Sue Gosman. Night 2 of the Republican midterm convention in Dallas. President Trump, once again, a keynote speaker addressing those in attendance.
17: You got to do me a favor. You got to get out and vote, and you're going to pretend I'm on the ballot. Because in a way, I am on the ballot. Because if they get in, they're going to take away all of the things that we got. And we can't let that happen.
16: HHS Secretary Robert F. Kennedy Jr. also spoke. He paid tribute to conservative activist Charlie Kirk on the one-year anniversary of his killing.
18: I can't stand here without thinking about him. Charlie believed that people from all different political traditions could find common ground in their love of country.
16: Lindsey Clancy's attorneys asking a judge now to spare her a second trial. America's listening to Fox News.
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0: Chaos at times. You're listening to Network Indiana. I'm Jarrett Lewis. That was a budget hearing in downtown Indy Wednesday night.
1: Here, get off of him.
2: Come on.
1: Go. No.
2: You'll be all right. Let's go.
1: He will. He's going.
0: Multiple people were asked to leave. One person was issued a court summons by the Marion County Sheriff's Office after reportedly refusing to leave the City County Council Committee meeting. Dozens of people showed up in support of Dallas Jett, who was shot and killed by IMPD officers in July. The supporters still have questions about the police shooting. 19-year-old Jaden Sanders is identified as the person who was shot to death in the back of a rideshare car on Indy's Far East Side Wednesday night. IMPD is investigating. The department is also stepping up oversight of its Flock camera system. That was discussed at the meeting last night. Chief Tanya Terry said officers are now subject to daily audits of how they use the cameras. Terry says IMPD previously relied on spot checks, but that wasn't enough.
23: There are daily auditing activities that are taking place currently. Again, as I've shared with you in separate communications that were fairly detailed, a draft policy that we've developed where we've made multiple changes and improvements to that.
0: Terry shared the update during Wednesday's city budget hearing, saying the goal was to strengthen accountability and add safeguards to prevent misuse of Flock data. And seeing no planes in the sky is rare. But on September 11th, 2001, the skies went quiet after the government grounded every plane. Mark Schneider was an air traffic controller in Indianapolis that day.
24: For people to understand that, there's usually not a moment in somebody's day that they're not outside and they can hear the rumble of a jet going somewhere in this country. And when we walked out on that ramp and you couldn't hear a sound except for cars, that's when it really started to hit home.
0: Schneider was at Indianapolis International Airport. He says planes were lined up nose to tail after the grounding. It happened so quickly, nobody asked where the planes should park. They just parked them. I'm Jarrett Lewis. 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
25: 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Start your morning on Saturday with pancakes by a campfire, then cast a line for prizes. Pottawatomie Wildlife Park is hosting its annual pancake breakfast fundraiser and fishing derby this Saturday, September 12th. Morning kicks off with a pancake breakfast fundraiser from 7 to 9 a.m. near Bessinger Pavilion, where volunteers will serve fresh-made pancakes and sausage links. There is no set price. Visitors are asked to bring what they can, whether it's $1, $2, $10, or more. Every donation is appreciated and goes towards supporting the park. The event is open to all ages and experience levels. Food, fishing, games, and activities will be available throughout the morning. Mariners Summer of Music Concert Series rolls into its grand finale tonight at River Park Square in downtown Plymouth. Fort Wayne's nine-piece R&B powerhouse, the Sweetwater All-Stars, will take center stage. Food trucks begin serving at 5:30 p.m. The music starts at 7. Sweetwater All-Stars were originally scheduled to appear on Friday, July 17th, but Canadian wildfire smoke, the threat of severe weather, forced the cancellation of that show. After a slight schedule adjustment, the band was rebooked to close out the 10-concert series on this evening. Founded by Sweetwater founder Chuck Surak, the Sweetwater All-Stars, made up of Sweetwater sales engineers, studio personnel, and local session musicians. Concert goers are encouraged to bring a lawn chair and a cooler with their favorite beverages. Settle in for a free night of live music in downtown Plymouth. September 11th concert will serve as the grand finale of the 2026 Mayor's Summer of Music Series. Nationally renowned Niles Scream Park is back. Tonight marks the start of their 53rd consecutive season of Fright, spread across 44 acres with 7 different haunted attractions. The gates open tonight, and the park runs the remaining Fridays and Saturdays this month. 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There's an adults-only 18-plus night on October 30th and the blackout event on November 7th and 8th. This year's lineup includes the classic Niles Haunted House, taken over by vampires, London After Dark, Jack the Ripper Experience, set in 1888, the Sinister Schoolhouse, where the children are watching the outdoor Field of Screams maze, and the mysterious Wicked Woods, backed by popular demand, is Hooded, Park's most intense experience. You're blindfolded. The actors can touch you. It's 18 and older only with a signed waiver. New this year is the 6 feet under bar, a graveyard-themed 21-plus hangout in the heart of the Midway. Niles Scream Park is a nonprofit staffed by about 200 volunteers each night from over 65 area organizations. On Mayflower Road off exit 5 of the U.S. 30 bypass, for times and prices, go to haunted.org or call 269-687-FEAR. I'm Rusty Nixon, Giant FM News.
1: 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Tonight, mostly clear skies with a low of 53. Tomorrow, sunny and 80. Tomorrow night, partly cloudy with a low around 62 degrees. Saturday, mostly sunny, high in the mid-80s. Sunday, sunny and 83. I'm Bill Banks. For your local forecast 24/7, visit WKVI.com.
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3: This is a Bloomberg Money Minute. Another down day for Wall Street after oil spiked sharply higher on renewed tensions in the Middle East as both the U.S. and Iran prepare for a long protracted war. Oil closing at a four-month high, $102.48 a barrel, and Brent crude topping $108 today. Meantime, wholesale inflation in August up 5.4% from a year ago, and that on Wall Street is raising the odds of a Federal Reserve rate hike next week to drive inflation lower. With that, the Dow today lost 317 points. The NASDAQ lost 172. The S&P down 45. All those averages down about 0.6%. Shares of the teen apparel retailer American Eagle Outfitters, the big decliner, down 14% today. Sales last quarter, a little bit worse than expected. And shares of Macy's fell nearly 5% despite better than forecast sales and earnings last quarter and tariff refunds. But its guidance for the current quarter disappointed investors. Tom Busby, Bloomberg Radio.
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15: 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I'm CJ Miller, and this is Hoosier Ag Today News.
26: Our duck, turkey, and broiler chicken barns saw incredible increases in their property tax assessments.
15: And that's Becky Yoniskan, president of the Indiana State Poultry Association. Property tax assessments on Indiana's farm buildings are established through the Indiana Department of Local Government Finance. But Yoniskan says the information they're using is completely out of touch with reality.
26: Their cost per square foot for those barns is somewhere between $59 and $89 a square foot. 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And they're saying even a really nice barn, completely outfitted, looks like $17 a square foot. So something's really off there.
15: 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I'm CJ Miller, Hoosier Ag Today, 20 years serving Indiana farmers.
25: 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Start your morning on Saturday with pancakes by a campfire, then cast a line for prizes. Pottawatomie Wildlife Park is hosting its annual pancake breakfast fundraiser and fishing derby this Saturday, September 12th. Morning kicks off with a pancake breakfast fundraiser from 7 to 9 a.m. near Bessinger Pavilion, where volunteers will serve fresh-made pancakes and sausage links. There is no set price. Visitors are asked to bring what they can, whether it's $1, $2, $10, or more. 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The event is open to all ages and experience levels. Food, fishing, games, and activities will be available throughout the morning. Mariners Summer of Music Concert Series rolls into its grand finale tonight at River Park Square in downtown Plymouth. Fort Wayne's nine-piece R&B powerhouse, the Sweetwater All-Stars, will take center stage. Food trucks begin serving at 5:30 p.m. The music starts at 7. Sweetwater All-Stars were originally scheduled to appear on Friday, July 17th, but Canadian wildfire smoke, the threat of severe weather, forced the cancellation of that show. After a slight schedule adjustment, the band was rebooked to close out the 10-concert series on this evening. Founded by Sweetwater founder Chuck Surak, the Sweetwater All-Stars, made up of Sweetwater sales engineers, studio personnel, and local session musicians. Concert goers are encouraged to bring a lawn chair and a cooler with their favorite beverages. Settle in for a free night of live music in downtown Plymouth. September 11th concert will serve as the grand finale of the 2026 Mayor's Summer of Music Series. Nationally renowned Niles Scream Park is back. Tonight marks the start of their 53rd consecutive season of Fright, spread across 44 acres with 7 different haunted attractions. The gates open tonight, and the park runs the remaining Fridays and Saturdays this month. 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There's an adults-only 18-plus night on October 30th and the blackout event on November 7th and 8th. This year's lineup includes the classic Niles Haunted House, taken over by vampires, London After Dark, Jack the Ripper Experience, set in 1888, the Sinister Schoolhouse, where the children are watching the outdoor Field of Screams maze, and the mysterious Wicked Woods, backed by popular demand as Hooded, park's most intense experience. You're blindfolded. The actors can touch you. It's 18 and older only with a signed waiver. New this year is the 6 feet under bar, a graveyard-themed 21-plus hangout in the heart of the Midway. Niles Scream Park is a nonprofit staffed by about 200 volunteers each night from over 65 area organizations. On Mayflower Road off exit 5 of the U.S. 30 bypass, For times and prices, go to haunted.org or call 269-687-FEAR. 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
1: From the Tri-County Weather Center, I'm Bill Banks on All News 1520 WKVI. 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Tonight, mostly clear skies with a low of 53. Tomorrow, sunny and 80. Tomorrow night, partly cloudy with a low around 62 degrees. Saturday, mostly sunny, high in the mid-80s. Sunday, sunny and 83. I'm Bill Banks. 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
25: I'm Rusty Nixon, Giant FM Sports. Couple of rivalry games this week on Max 98.3. Tonight it is Bremen and Lavelle. Matt Thacker, head coach of the Lancers, is in his first matchup against the Lions and one of the big rivalries in the area. He says it's real simple how his team's going to approach it.
16: It's like any other rivalry game. You know, if you... I told our kids, you can't get too high, you can't get too low. You got to keep your eyes straight ahead. You know, the bottom line is the scoreboard. It's not the internet. You know, it's not what people say. It's not what you hear or think people say. It has nothing to do with that. If you truly want to be bought in and committed to trying to win on Friday night and winning a rivalry game, you have to keep everything in between the ears and make it, a one-play-at-a-time effort.
25: On WTCA, another rivalry game, Plymouth against Northwood. Brent Corbett, first-year head coach, is happy with what he's seen so far, but wants his team to keep driving.
17: Very proud of our effort, but again, you know, we've told our team, don't be satisfied. We're trying to set a standard here of we want to win, so be happy with the progress, but don't be satisfied with where we're at.
25: 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And at Bremen, it's Bremen and LaVille on Max 98.3, 6:30 pregame start, 7 o'clock kickoff. I'm Rusty Nixon, Giant FM Sports.
18: ABC News, I'm Dave Packard. Thursday was the final night of the GOP midterm convention in Dallas, where President Trump once again repeated his proposal to give every American adult $5,000 if Republicans win the midterms. Later, the president was asked,
19: "Are you worried about the fact that it'll impact the deficit?"
20: "No, I'm not at all worried. No. We have tremendous growth."
18: The artificial intelligence giant Anthropic is confirming reports that documents multiple attempts made by people trying to use its AI models to possibly develop biological weapons. It is September 11th in New York City, 25 years after the terrorist attacks. There'll be a solemn remembrance at Ground Zero in Lower Manhattan and the Pentagon today. Ahead of the ceremonies, Senate Minority Leader Chuck Schumer of New York recounted his experience on that day.
21: "I have worn this flag in my lapel every day since to remember. We must never, ever forget this tragedy."
18: This is ABC News. With crude oil surging well over $100 a barrel, ABC's Wayne Cabot reports gas prices are hitting new records.
27: Drivers are getting thumped at the pump lately with daily increases of 5 cents or more, the national average jumping to $4.27. And for the first time, diesel, the lifeblood of all shipping, hit the $6 a gallon mark. President Trump tried to reassure voters that prices will drop to half of what they are sometime after the election, when he predicts Iran is going to give up. But Iran may have new leverage. A key shipping port on the Red Sea was overrun by Houthi rebels, making investors even more nervous. Wayne Cabot, ABC News.
18: A new study shows that the planet Mercury is shrinking even faster than expected. The innermost planet is shriveling like a raisin under the sun's heat. The report by scientists from the German Aerospace Center's Institute of Space Research comes as a joint European and Japanese mission is set to go into orbit around Mercury in November. Dave Packer, ABC News.
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4: Chaos at times. You're listening to Network Indiana. I'm Jarrett Lewis. That was a budget hearing in downtown Indy Wednesday night.
6: Get off of him.
22: No.
6: Don't be good.
22: You'll be all right. Let's go.
6: He will. He's going.
4: Multiple people were asked to leave. One person was issued a court summons by the Marion County Sheriff's Office after reportedly refusing to leave the City County Council Committee meeting. Dozens of people showed up in support of Dallas Jett, who was shot and killed by IMPD officers in July. The supporters still have questions about the police shooting. 19-year-old Jaden Sanders is identified as the person who was shot to death in the back of a rideshare car on Indy's Far East Side Wednesday night. IMPD is investigating. The department is also stepping up oversight of its Flock camera system. That was discussed at the meeting last night. Chief Tanya Terry said officers are now subject to daily audits of how they use the cameras. Terry says IMPD previously relied on spot checks, but that wasn't enough.
23: There are daily auditing activities that are taking place currently. Again, as I've shared with you in separate communications that were fairly detailed, a draft policy that we've developed where we've made multiple changes and improvements to that.
4: Terry shared the update during Wednesday's city budget hearing, saying the goal was to strengthen accountability and add safeguards to prevent misuse of Flock data. And seeing no planes in the sky is rare. But on September 11th, 2001, the skies went quiet after the government grounded every plane. Mark Schneider was an air traffic controller in Indianapolis that day.
24: For people to understand that, there's usually not a moment in somebody's day that they're not outside and they can hear the rumble of a jet going somewhere in this country. And when we walked out on that ramp and you couldn't hear a sound except for cars, that's when it really started to hit home.
4: Schneider was at Indianapolis International Airport. He says planes were lined up nose to tail after the grounding. It happened so quickly, nobody asked where the planes should park. They just parked them. I'm Jarrett Lewis. 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
28: The Knox Community School Board will hold a meeting Monday, September 14th. I'm Becca Shepherd from the WKVI Information Center. The meeting is scheduled to be held at 6 p.m. Central Time and will take place at Knox Community School Corporation's administrative office. Following the adoption of the agenda and approval of minutes from the August 17th meeting, the board will hold a champion moment featuring the dedication of the Lil Redskin Booster Pavilion to Mrs. Mita Sullivan. The maintenance director will provide an update followed by reports from the building principals and an opportunity for public comments on agenda items. The board will consider a personnel report that includes 2 transfers, 1 resignation, 5 new hires, and 1 retirement. The board will receive the treasurer's report and vendor usage report before considering claims. The superintendent will also provide an update on the middle school computer project. The board will consider 2 donations, one from the Hamlet Fire Department for the FFA ECA account, and a donation from DCS to be used towards delinquent lunch fees. The board will also consider standard operating procedures for the Knox Community School Corporation Police Department. There will be a public hearing held on the corporation's proposed 2027 budgets for all funds, capital projects fund plan, and bus replacement fund plan. The board will consider a memorandum of understanding with Indiana University and the hiring of a design criteria developer from L4M Architecture for the Automotive Center at Knox Community School Corporation. There will also be a section of the meeting set aside for public comment on items that are not on the agenda, followed by comments or questions from administrators and the board, and the adjournment of the meeting. This meeting is open to the public. The Knox City Council is moving forward with the process of applying for a grant to update the city's comprehensive plan. During a special meeting that took place September 8th, the council discussed applying for a grant through the Indiana Office of Community and Rural Affairs. The grant would provide up to $50,000, with the city responsible for a $5,600 match. It was noted during the meeting that Knox's current comprehensive plan dates back to 2015, and that an updated comprehensive plan can be required when applying for certain other grants. As part of this application process, the city will request proposals from consulting firms and form a committee of at least three people to review and score the proposals. The city will also seek public input through a survey and will hold a public hearing before the grant application is submitted. Consultant proposals are expected to be due October 19th. The grant application is expected to be submitted in early November, with the city potentially learning whether it received funding in January of 2027. The Eastern Pulaski Community School Corporation's Board of School Trustees will be holding a regular meeting this upcoming Monday, September 14th. Following a spotlight on education, approval of the agenda, and public comment, the board will consider consent agenda items including minutes, financial items, and personnel items. The meeting is scheduled to begin at 5:30 p.m. Eastern Time and will be held at the Meeting Conference Center at Winnemac Community High School. The board will consider permission to advertise the 2027 budget, a resolution to authorize reductions, and a resolution to transfer money from the Education Fund to the Operations Fund. The board will also consider a memorandum of understanding with Cardinal Services, teacher evaluations, and donations. Principal and superintendent reports will follow along with board comments. After any other business that comes before the board, the meeting will be adjourned. The public is invited to attend this meeting. I'm Becca Shepherd from the WKVI Information Center. Visit our website, WKVI.com, or our Facebook page, Tri-County News, for all of your local news 24/7.
1: From the Tri-County Weather Center, I'm Bill Banks on All News 1520 WKVI. 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Tonight, mostly clear skies with a low of 53. Tomorrow, sunny and 80. Tomorrow night, partly cloudy with a low around 62 degrees. Saturday, mostly sunny, high in the mid-80s. Sunday, sunny and 83. I'm Bill Banks. For your local forecast 24/7, visit WKVI.com.
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5: This is a Bloomberg Money Minute. Another down day for Wall Street after oil spiked sharply higher on renewed tensions in the Middle East as both the U.S. and Iran prepare for a long, protracted war. Oil closing at a four-month high, $102.48 a barrel, and Brent crude topping $108 today. Meantime, wholesale inflation in August up 5.4% from a year ago, and that on Wall Street is raising the odds of a Federal Reserve rate hike next week to drive inflation lower. With that, the Dow today lost 317 points. The NASDAQ lost 172. The S&P down 45. All those averages down about 0.6%. Shares of the teen apparel retailer American Eagle Outfitters, the big decliner, down 14% today. Sales last quarter, a little bit worse than expected. And shares of Macy's fell nearly 5% despite better-than-forecast sales and earnings last quarter and tariff refunds. But its guidance for the current quarter disappointed investors. Tom Busby, Bloomberg Radio.
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1: 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I'm CJ Miller, and this is Hoosier Ag Today News.
2: Our duck, turkey, and broiler chicken barns saw incredible increases in their property tax assessments.
1: And that's Becky Yoniskan, president of the Indiana State Poultry Association. Property tax assessments on Indiana's farm buildings are established through the Indiana Department of Local Government Finance. But Yoniskan says the information they're using is completely out of touch with reality.
2: Their cost per square foot for those barns is somewhere between $59 and $89 a square foot. And some of our companies build some of their own barns, so they have their own numbers. And they're saying even a really nice barn, completely outfitted, looks like $17 a square foot. So something's really off there.
1: 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I'm CJ Miller, Hoosier Ag Today, 20 years serving Indiana farmers.
3: Turning now to funeral arrangements. 67-year-old Anna Mae Myers of Madaryville passed away September 7th. Cremation will take place at Frayne Crematory in Winnemac. The family will host a celebration of life at a later date. In lieu of flowers and gifts, memorial contributions may be made to Parkview Haven Retirement Home or Dunes Hospice. Arrangements have been entrusted to Frayne Mortuary in Madaryville in memory of 67-year-old Anna Mae Myers of Madaryville. 84-year-old Mary Louise Healy of North Judson passed away August 31st. Services will be scheduled at a later date. Arrangements have been entrusted to O'Donnell Funeral Home for 84-year-old Mary Louise Healy of North Judson. 71-year-old Gary McKinney of Pulaski passed away September 3rd. Visitation will take place from noon to 2 p.m. Eastern Time tomorrow, Saturday, September 12th, at Frayne Mortuary in Winnemac, with memorial services scheduled to begin at 2 p.m. Memorial contributions may be made to Boy Scout Troop Number 229 or Pulaski County 4-H Fair Board. Cremation arrangements have been entrusted to Frayne Mortuary in memory of 71-year-old Gary McKinney of Pulaski. Remember, you can find complete obituary information online at WKVI.com.
4: From the Tri-County Weather Center, I'm Bill Banks on All News 1520 WKVI. 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Tonight, mostly clear skies with a low of 53. Tomorrow, sunny and 80. Tomorrow night, partly cloudy with a low around 62 degrees. Saturday, mostly sunny, high in the mid-80s. Sunday, sunny and 83. I'm Bill Banks. For your local forecast 24/7, visit WKVI.com.
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12: ABC News, I'm Dave Packer. The GOP midterm convention is a wrap. President Trump closed out the night. ABC's Jay O'Brien in Dallas says that the president kept the focus on himself.
13: Do me a favor. That's somewhat of the verbiage he used. Go out and do me this big favor of saying that I'm on the ballot, pretending in the word that he so often used, that I'm on the ballot, trying to get that base of Trump voters who might not be so inclined to go out in a non-general election year out.
12: And to try and seal the deal with American voters, he repeated his proposal of sending every adult citizen $5,000 if Republicans keep control of the House and the Senate. Anthropic is stating in a newly released report that it blocked possible efforts to block

0: feared for his life.
1: The only thing I was thinking was I'm going to die the whole time. I thought we were all going to be shot.
0: Police arresting 43-year-old Matthew Exton, who was an attorney at the time. A jury now convicting him on multiple charges.
2: After President Trump posted images on social media suggesting the state of New Mexico be renamed New America, New Mexico's congressional delegation is calling on Apple and Google to publicly commit to keeping the state's name on their maps. Dave Packer, ABC News.
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9: Chaos at times. You're listening to Network Indiana. I'm Jarrett Lewis. That was a budget hearing in downtown Indy Wednesday night.
10: Here, get off of him. Come on.
11: Go.
10: No.
11: He'll be all right. Let's go.
12: He will. He's going.
9: Multiple people were asked to leave. One person was issued a court summons by the Marion County Sheriff's Office after reportedly refusing to leave the City County Council Committee meeting. Dozens of people showed up in support of Dallas Jett, who was shot and killed by IMPD officers in July. The supporters still have questions about the police shooting. 19-year-old Jaden Sanders is identified as the person who was shot to death in the back of a rideshare car on Indy's Far East Side Wednesday night. IMPD is investigating. The department is also stepping up oversight of its Flock camera system. That was discussed at the meeting last night. Chief Tanya Terry said officers are now subject to daily audits of how they use the cameras. Terry says IMPD previously relied on spot checks, but that wasn't enough.
13: There are daily auditing activities that are taking place currently. Again, as I've shared with you in separate communications that were fairly detailed, a draft policy that we've developed where we've made multiple changes and improvements to that.
9: Terry shared the update during Wednesday's city budget hearing, saying the goal was to strengthen accountability and add safeguards to prevent misuse of Flock data. And seeing no planes in the sky is rare, but on September 11, 2001, the skies went quiet after the government grounded every plane. Mark Schneider was an air traffic controller in Indianapolis that day.
14: For people to understand that, there's usually not a moment in somebody's day that they're not outside and they can hear the rumble of a jet going somewhere in this country. And when we walked out on that ramp and you couldn't hear a sound except for cars, that's when it really started to hit home.
9: Schneider was at Indianapolis International Airport. He says planes were lined up nose to tail after the grounding. It happened so quickly, nobody asked where the planes should park. They just parked them. I'm Jarrett Lewis. 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
15: The Knox Community School Board will hold a meeting Monday, September 14th.
16: I'm Becca Shepherd from the WKVI Information Center.
15: The meeting is scheduled to be held at 6 p.m. Central Time and will take place at Knox Community School Corporation's administrative office. Following the adoption of the agenda and approval of minutes from the August 17th meeting, the board will hold a champion moment featuring the dedication of the Lil Redskin Booster Pavilion to Mrs. Mita Sullivan. The maintenance director will provide an update followed by reports from the building principals and an opportunity for public comments on agenda items. The board will consider a personnel report that includes two transfers, one resignation, five new hires, and one retirement. The board will receive the treasurer's report and vendor usage report before considering claims. The superintendent will also provide an update on the middle school computer project. The board will consider two donations, one from the Hamlet Fire Department for the FFA ECA account, and a donation from DCS to be used towards delinquent lunch fees. The board will also consider standard operating procedures for the Knox Community School Corporation Police Department. There will be a public hearing held on the corporation's proposed 2027 budgets for all funds, capital projects fund plan, and bus replacement fund plan. The board will consider a memorandum of understanding with Indiana University and the hiring of a design criteria developer from L4M Architecture for the Automotive Center at Knox Community School Corporation. There will also be a section of the meeting set aside for public comment on items that are not on the agenda, followed by

0: comments or questions from administrators and the board, and the adjournment of the meeting. This meeting is open to the public. The Knox City Council is moving forward with the process of applying for a grant to update the city's comprehensive plan. During a special meeting that took place September 8th, the council discussed applying for a grant through the Indiana Office of Community and Rural Affairs. The grant would provide up to $50,000, with the city responsible for a $5,600 match. It was noted during the meeting that Knox's current comprehensive plan dates back to 2015, and that an updated comprehensive plan can be required when applying for certain other grants. As part of this application process, the city will request proposals from consulting firms and form a committee of at least three people to review and score the proposals. The city will also seek public input through a survey and will hold a public hearing before the grant application is submitted. Consultant proposals are expected to be due October 19th. The grant application is expected to be submitted in early November, with the city potentially learning whether it received funding in January of 2027. The Eastern Pulaski Community School Corporation's Board of School Trustees will be holding a regular meeting this upcoming Monday, September 14th. Following a spotlight on education, approval of the agenda, and public comment, the board will consider consent agenda items including minutes, financial items, and personnel items. The meeting is scheduled to begin at 5:30 p.m. Eastern Time and will be held at the Meeting Conference Center at Winnemac Community High School. The board will consider permission to advertise the 2027 budget, a resolution to authorize reductions, and a resolution to transfer money from the Education Fund to the Operations Fund. The board will also consider a memorandum of understanding with Cardinal Services, teacher evaluations, and donations. Principal and superintendent reports will follow along with board comments. After any other business that comes before the board, the meeting will be adjourned. The public is invited to attend this meeting. I'm Becca Shepherd from the WKVI Information Center. Visit our website, WKVI.com, or our Facebook page, Tri-County News, for all of your local news 24/7.
1: From the Tri-County Weather Center, I'm Bill Banks on All News 1520 WKVI. 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Tonight, mostly clear skies with a low of 53. Tomorrow, sunny and 80. Tomorrow night, partly cloudy with a low around 62 degrees. Saturday, mostly sunny, high in the mid-80s. Sunday, sunny and 83. I'm Bill Banks. For your local forecast 24/7, visit WKVI.com.
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4: This is a Bloomberg Money Minute. Another down day for Wall Street after oil spiked sharply higher on renewed tensions in the Middle East as both the U.S. and Iran prepare for a long protracted war. Oil closing at a four-month high, $102.48 a barrel, and Brent crude topping $108 today. Meantime, wholesale inflation in August up 5.4% from a year ago, and that on Wall Street is raising the odds of a Federal Reserve rate hike next week to drive inflation lower. With that, the Dow today lost 317 points, the NASDAQ lost 172, the S&P down 45, all those averages down about 0.6%. Shares of the teen apparel retailer American Eagle Outfitters, the big decliner, down 14% today. Sales last quarter, a little bit worse than expected. And shares of Macy's fell nearly 5% despite better-than-forecast sales and earnings last quarter and tariff refunds. But its guidance for the current quarter disappointed investors. Tom Busby, Bloomberg Radio.
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15: This is Ty Higgins from the Ohio AgNet. Hoosier Ag Today's founder Gary Truitt recently was honored with the Farm Broadcaster of the Year Award from our National Association of Farm Broadcasting. Gary was really surprised by the honor, but I can tell you many of us weren't. Gary's work for agriculture goes far outside his Indiana borders. Speaking for my fellow farm broadcasters, the 65 Indiana radio stations that have aired Gary's Indiana reports, many for the last three decades, and thousands of Hoosier farmers and rural listeners. Congratulations, Gary.
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17: 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I'm CJ Miller, and this is Hoosier Ag Today News.
18: Our duck, turkey, and broiler chicken barns saw incredible increases in their property tax assessments.
17: And that's Becky Yoniskan, president of the Indiana State Poultry Association. Property tax assessments on Indiana's farm buildings are established through the Indiana Department of Local Government Finance. But Yoniskan says the information they're using is completely out of touch with reality.
18: Their cost per square foot for those barns is somewhere between $59 and $89 a square foot. And some of our companies build some of their own barns, so they have their own numbers. And they're saying even a really nice barn, completely outfitted, looks like $17 a square foot. So something's really off there.
17: Read the full story at HoosierAgToday.com. I'm CJ Miller, Hoosier Ag Today, 20 years serving Indiana farmers.
0: Turning now to funeral arrangements. 67-year-old Anna Mae Myers of Madaryville passed away September 7th. Cremation will take place at Frayne Crematory in Winnemac. The family will host a celebration of life at a later date. In lieu of flowers and gifts, memorial contributions may be made to Parkview Haven Retirement Home or Dunes Hospice. Arrangements have been entrusted to Frayne Mortuary in Madaryville in memory of 67-year-old Anna Mae Myers of Madaryville. 84-year-old Mary Louise Healy of North Judson passed away August 31st. Services will be scheduled at a later date. Arrangements have been entrusted to O'Donnell Funeral Home for 84-year-old Mary Louise Healy of North Judson. 71-year-old Gary McKinney of Pulaski passed away September 3rd. Visitation will take place from noon to 2 p.m. Eastern Time tomorrow, Saturday, September 12th, at Frayne Mortuary in Winnemac, with memorial services scheduled to begin at 2 p.m. Memorial contributions may be made to Boy Scout Troop Number 229 or Pulaski County 4-H Fair Board. Cremation arrangements have been entrusted to Frayne Mortuary in memory of 71-year-old Gary McKinney of Pulaski. Remember, you can find complete obituary information online at WKVI.com.
1: 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Tonight, mostly clear skies with a low of 53. Tomorrow, sunny and 80. Tomorrow night, partly cloudy with a low around 62 degrees. Saturday, mostly sunny, high in the mid-80s. Sunday, sunny and 83. I'm Bill Banks. For your local forecast 24/7, visit WKVI.com.
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20: Network Indiana Sports, I'm Nathaniel Finch. The NFL season gets underway this week, and the Indianapolis Colts are set to host the Baltimore Ravens on Sunday. It's been a long wait for star defensive tackle DeForest Buckner recovering from a back injury.
21: I feel like myself all over again, so I'm excited to get back out there. I mean, I got a couple, you know, full-speed reps. You know, I got four reps in the our last preseason game. Yeah, personally, I checked all the boxes that I needed to check before, you know, getting into the season, so I'm ready to get out there.
20: Star running back Jonathan Taylor made the playoffs in year one in this league, still on the hunt for his first postseason appearance since then.
22: You realize, like you mentioned, how hard it is to win in this league, so being a veteran now and understanding, like, man, that's a big deal. Like, getting to the playoffs is tough to do, so when you're there, you got to make the most of it. So really motivated and itch. I can't wait to get back there, you know, with a veteran mindset, not just a rookie, and, you know, everything just moving so fast.
20: Sunday at 1 o'clock, the Colts and Ravens from Lucas Oil Stadium. One win away from the finals.
23: The business trip continues, and perhaps the most commanding performance by the red, white, and blue to date in Berlin. The United States is on to the semifinals.
20: That's from TNT, Team USA Women's Basketball. 108-56, the victory against Hungary. It'll set up a date with Spain in the semifinals on Saturday. Fever star Caitlin Clark with 10 points and 9 assists, while Aaliyah Boston scores 8 points with 4 rebounds. Former Purdue basketball forward Trey Kaufman Wren has been granted an extra year of eligibility. He announces a farewell to Purdue and has officially entered the transfer portal, looking for a new home for year number 6. With your Network Indiana Sports Report, I'm Nathaniel Finch.
24: Fox News, I'm Sue Guzman. The Republicans' two-day midterm convention wrapping up in Dallas Thursday night with President Trump once again addressing those in attendance.
25: You got to do me a favor. You got to get out and vote, and you're going to pretend I'm on the ballot. Because in a way, I am on the ballot. Because if they get in, they're going to take away all of the things that we got. And we can't let that happen.
24: HHS Secretary Robert F. Kennedy Jr. also spoke. He paid tribute to conservative activist Charlie Kirk on the one-year anniversary of his killing.
26: I can't stand here without thinking about him. Charlie believed that people from all different political traditions could find common ground in their love of country.
24: Lindsey Clancy's attorney is now asking a judge to spare her a second trial in the killing of her three young children. America's listening to Fox News.
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3: chaos at times. 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I'm Jarrett Lewis. That was a budget hearing in downtown Indy Wednesday night.
4: Get off of him.
5: Go.
4: Go.
5: It'll be
4: all right.
5: Let's go.
4: He will. He's going.
3: Multiple people were asked to leave. One person was issued a court summons by the Marion County Sheriff's Office after reportedly refusing to leave the City County Council Committee meeting. Dozens of people showed up in support of Dallas Jett, who was shot and killed by IMPD officers in July. The supporters still have questions about the police shooting. 19-year-old Jaden Sanders is identified as the person who was shot to death in the back of a rideshare car on Indy's Far East Side Wednesday night. IMPD is investigating. The department is also stepping up oversight of its Flock camera system. That was discussed at the meeting last night. Chief Tanya Terry said officers are now subject to daily audits of how they use the cameras. Terry says IMPD previously relied on spot checks, but that wasn't enough.
6: There are daily auditing activities that are taking place currently. Again, as I've shared with you in separate communications that were fairly detailed, a draft policy that we've developed where we've made multiple changes and improvements to that.
3: Terry shared the update during Wednesday's city budget hearing, saying the goal was to strengthen accountability and add safeguards to prevent misuse of Flock data. And seeing no planes in the sky is rare. But on September 11th, 2001, the skies went quiet after the government grounded every plane. Mark Schneider was an air traffic controller in Indianapolis that day.
7: For people to understand that, there's usually not a moment in somebody's day that they're not outside and they can hear the rumble of a jet going somewhere in this country. And when we walked out on that ramp and you couldn't hear a sound except for cars, that's when it really started to hit home.
3: Schneider was at Indianapolis International Airport. He says planes were lined up nose to tail after the grounding. It happened so quickly, nobody asked where the planes should park. They just parked them. I'm Jarrett Lewis. 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
8: 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Start your morning on Saturday with pancakes by a campfire. Then cast a line for prizes. Pottawatomie Wildlife Park is hosting annual pancake breakfast fundraiser and fishing derby this Saturday, September 12th. Morning kicks off with a pancake breakfast fundraiser from 7 to 9 a.m. near Bessinger Pavilion, where volunteers will serve fresh-made pancakes and sausage links. There is no set price. Visitors are asked to bring what they can, whether it's $1, $2, $10, or more. Every donation is appreciated and goes towards supporting the park. The event is open to all ages and experience levels. Food, fishing, games, and activities will be available throughout the morning. Mariners Summer of Music Concert Series rolls into its grand finale tonight at River Park Square in downtown Plymouth. Fort Wayne's nine-piece R&B powerhouse, the Sweetwater All-Stars, will take center stage. Food trucks begin serving at 5:30 p.m. The music starts at 7. Sweetwater All-Stars were originally scheduled to appear on Friday, July 17th, but Canadian wildfire smoke, the threat of severe weather, forced the cancellation of that show. After a slight schedule adjustment, the band was rebooked to close out the 10-concert series on this evening. Founded by Sweetwater founder Chuck Surak, the Sweetwater All-Stars, made up of Sweetwater sales engineers, studio personnel, and local session musicians. Concert goers are encouraged to bring a lawn chair and a cooler with their favorite beverages. Settle in for a free night of live music in downtown Plymouth. September 11th concert will serve as the grand finale of the 2026 Mayor's Summer of Music Series. Nationally renowned Niles Scream Park is back. Tonight marks the start of their 53rd consecutive season of Fright, spread across 44 acres with 7 different haunted attractions. The gates open tonight, and the park runs the remaining Fridays and Saturdays this month. 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This year's lineup includes the classic Niles Haunted House, taken over by vampires, London After Dark, Jack the Ripper Experience, set in 1888, the Sinister Schoolhouse, where the children are watching the outdoor Field of Screams maze, and the mysterious Wicked Woods, backed by popular demand as Hooded, park's most intense experience. You're blindfolded The actors can touch you. 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New this year is the 6 feet under bar, a graveyard-themed 21-plus hangout in the heart of the Midway. Niles Scream Park is a nonprofit staffed by about 200 volunteers each night from over 65 area organizations. On Mayflower Road off exit 5 of the U.S. 30 bypass, for times and prices, go to haunted.org or call 269-687-FEAR. 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
1: From the Tri-County Weather Center, I'm Bill Banks on All News 1520 WKVI. 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Tonight, mostly clear skies with a low of 53. Tomorrow, sunny and 80. Tomorrow night, partly cloudy with a low around 62 degrees. Saturday, mostly sunny, high in the mid-80s. Sunday, sunny and 83. I'm Bill Banks. For your local forecast 24/7, visit WKVI.com.
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5: This is a Bloomberg Money Minute. Another down day for Wall Street after oil spiked sharply higher on renewed tensions in the Middle East as both the U.S. and Iran prepare for a long protracted war. Oil closing at a four-month high, $102.48 a barrel, and Brent crude topping $108 today. Meantime, wholesale inflation in August up 5.4% from a year ago, and that on Wall Street is raising the odds of a Federal Reserve rate hike next week to drive inflation lower. With that, the Dow today lost 317 points, the NASDAQ lost 172, the S&P down 45, all those averages down about 0.6%. Shares of the teen apparel retailer American Eagle Outfitters, the big decliner, down 14% today. Sales last quarter, a little bit worse than expected. And shares of Macy's fell nearly 5% despite better-than-forecast sales and earnings last quarter and tariff refunds. But its guidance for the current quarter disappointed investors. 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
10: 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The odds of him going on to fascinate millions with his talent? 1 in 260,000. 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The odds of a child being diagnosed with autism? 1 in 68. 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
0: 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I'm CJ Miller, and this is Hoosier Ag Today News.
11: Our duck, turkey, and broiler chicken barns saw incredible increases in their property tax assessments.
0: And that's Becky Yoniskan, president of the Indiana State Poultry Association. Property tax assessments on Indiana's farm buildings are established through the Indiana Department of Local Government Finance. But Yoniskan says the information they're using is completely out of touch with reality.
11: Their cost per square foot for those barns is somewhere between $59 and $89 a square foot. And some of our companies build some of their own barns, so they have their own numbers. And they're saying even a really nice barn, completely outfitted, looks like $17 a square foot. So something's really off there.
0: Read the full story at HoosierAgToday.com. I'm CJ Miller, Hoosier Ag Today, 20 years serving Indiana farmers.
8: 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Start your morning on Saturday with pancakes by a campfire, then cast a line for prizes. Pottawatomie Wildlife Park is hosting its annual pancake breakfast fundraiser and fishing derby this Saturday, September 12th. Morning kicks off with a pancake breakfast fundraiser from 7 to 9 a.m. near Bessinger Pavilion, where volunteers will serve fresh-made pancakes and sausage links. There is no set price. Visitors are asked to bring what they can, whether it's $1, $2, $10, or more. Every donation is appreciated and goes towards supporting the park. The event is open to all ages and experience levels. Food, fishing, games, and activities will be available throughout the morning. Mariners Summer of Music Concert Series rolls into its grand finale tonight at River Park Square in downtown Plymouth. Fort Wayne's nine-piece R&B powerhouse, the Sweetwater All-Stars, will take center stage. Food trucks begin serving at 5:30 p.m. The music starts at 7. Sweetwater All-Stars were originally scheduled to appear on Friday, July 17th, but Canadian wildfire smoke, the threat of severe weather, forced the cancellation of that show. After a slight schedule adjustment, the band was rebooked to close out the 10-concert series on this evening. Founded by Sweetwater founder Chuck Surak, the Sweetwater All-Stars, made up of Sweetwater sales engineers, studio personnel, and local session musicians. Concert goers are encouraged to bring a lawn chair and a cooler with their favorite beverages. Settle in for a free night of live music in downtown Plymouth. September 11th concert will serve as the grand finale of the 2026 Mayor's Summer of Music Series. Nationally renowned Niles Scream Park is back. Tonight marks the start of their 53rd consecutive season of Fright, spread across 44 acres with 7 different haunted attractions. The gates open tonight, and the park runs the remaining Fridays and Saturdays this month. Starting on October 4th, it's open all 3 weekend nights, Friday, Saturday, and Sunday. There's an adults-only 18-plus night on October 30th and the blackout event on November 7th and 8th. This year's lineup includes the classic Niles Haunted House, taken over by vampires, London After Dark, Jack the Ripper Experience set in 1888, the Sinister Schoolhouse, where the children are watching the outdoor Field of Screams maze, and the mysterious Wicked Woods, backed by popular demand as Hooded, park's most intense experience. You're blindfolded. The actors can touch you. It's 18 and older only with a signed waiver. New this year is the 6 feet under bar, a graveyard-themed 21-plus hangout in the heart of the Midway. Niles Scream Park is a nonprofit staffed by about 200 volunteers each night from over 65 area organizations. On Mayflower Road off exit 5 of the U.S. 30 bypass, for times and prices, go to haunted.org or call 269-687-FEAR. I'm Rusty Nixon, Giant FM News.
1: From the Tri-County Weather Center, I'm Bill Banks on All News 1520 WKVI. 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Tonight, mostly clear skies with a low of 53. Tomorrow, sunny and 80. Tomorrow night, partly cloudy with a low around 62 degrees. Saturday, mostly sunny, high in the mid-80s. Sunday, sunny and 83. I'm Bill Banks. For your local forecast 24/7, visit WKVI.com.
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8: I'm Rusty Nixon, Giant FM Sports. Couple of rivalry games this week. On Max 98.3 tonight, it is Bremen and Lavelle. Matt Thacker, head coach of the Lancers, is in his first matchup against the Lions and one of the big rivalries in the area. He says it's real simple how his team's going to approach it.
13: It's like any other rivalry game. You know, if you... I told our kids, you can't get too high, you can't get too low. You got to keep your eyes straight ahead. You know, the bottom line is the scoreboard. It's not the internet. You know, it's not what people say. It's not what you hear or think people say. It has nothing to do with that. If you truly want to be bought in and committed to trying to win on Friday night and winning a rivalry game, you have to keep everything in between the ears and make it, a one-play-at-a-time effort.
8: On WTCA, another rivalry game, Plymouth against Northwood. Brent Corbett, first-year head coach, is happy with what he's seen so far, but wants his team to keep driving.
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8: 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And at Bremen, it's Bremen and LaVille on Max 98.3, 6:30 pregame start, 7 o'clock kickoff. I'm Rusty Nixon, Giant FM Sports.
15: ABC News, I'm Dave Packer. The GOP midterm convention is a wrap. President Trump closed out the night. ABC's Jay O'Brien in Dallas says that the president kept the focus on himself.
16: Do me a favor. That's somewhat of the verbiage he used. Go out and do me this big favor of saying that I'm on the ballot, pretending in the word that he so often used, that I'm on the ballot, trying to get that base of Trump voters who might not be so inclined to go out in a non-general election year out.
15: And to try and seal the deal with American voters, he repeated his proposal of sending every adult citizen $5,000 if Republicans keep control of the House and the Senate. Anthropic is stating in a newly released report that it blocked possible efforts to build biological weapons. The Coast Guard says it located a 15-year-old boy Monday who had been lost at sea for 3 days, laying on a capsized boat off Alaska's coast. Two family members who were also with him drowned before they could be rescued. This is ABC News. An Ohio jury has convicted a former Traverse City attorney of attempted murder for the 2025 attempted shooting of his ex-wife. ABC's Whit Johnson reports.
17: No! No!
18: A woman's terrifying cell phone video shown in court. The moment her ex-husband storms a packed restaurant, points a gun at her, and tries to pull the trigger. The gun's safety still on, likely saving her life. You see a waiter rushing in from behind, grabbing the gunman. Multiple patrons helping to tackle him to the ground. That waiter says he feared for his life.
19: The only thing I was thinking was I'm going to die the whole time. I thought we were all going to be shot.
18: Police arresting 43-year-old Matthew Exton, who was an attorney at the time. A jury now convicting him on multiple charges.
15: After President Trump posted images on social media suggesting the state of New Mexico be renamed New America, New Mexico's congressional delegation is calling on Apple and Google to publicly commit to keeping the state's name on their maps. Dave Packer, ABC News.
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3: Chaos at times. 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I'm Jarrett Lewis. That was a budget hearing in downtown Indy Wednesday night.
22: Get off of him.
23: Come on.
22: Go. No.
23: He'll be all right. Let's go.
4: He will. He's going.
3: Multiple people were asked to leave. One person was issued a court summons by the Marion County Sheriff's Office after reportedly refusing to leave the City County Council Committee meeting. Dozens of people showed up in support of Dallas Jett, who was shot and killed by IMPD officers in July. The supporters still have questions about the police shooting. 19-year-old Jaden Sanders is identified as the person who was shot to death in the back of a rideshare car on Indy's Far East Side Wednesday night. IMPD is investigating. The department is also stepping up oversight of its Flock camera system. That was discussed at the meeting last night. Chief Tanya Terry said officers are now subject to daily audits of how they use the cameras. Terry says IMPD previously relied on spot checks, but that wasn't enough.
6: There are daily auditing activities that are taking place currently. Again, as I've shared with you in separate communications that were fairly detailed, a draft policy that we've developed where we've made multiple changes and improvements to that.
3: Terry shared the update during Wednesday's city budget hearing, saying the goal is to strengthen accountability and add safeguards to prevent misuse of Flock data. And seeing no planes in the sky is rare, but on September 11th, 2001, the skies went quiet after the government grounded every plane. Mark Schneider was an air traffic controller in Indianapolis that day.
7: For people to understand that, there's usually not a moment in somebody's day that they're not outside and they can hear the rumble of a jet going somewhere in this country. And when we walked out on that ramp and you couldn't hear a sound except for cars, that's when it really started to hit home.
3: Schneider was at Indianapolis International Airport. He says planes were lined up nose to tail after the grounding. It happened so quickly, nobody asked where the planes should park. They just parked them. I'm Jarrett Lewis. 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
24: The Knox Community School Board will hold a meeting Monday, September 14th. I'm Becca Shepherd from the WKVI Information Center. The meeting is scheduled to be held at 6 p.m. Central Time and will take place at Knox Community School Corporation's administrative office. Following the adoption of the agenda and approval of minutes from the August 17th meeting, the board will hold a champion moment featuring the dedication of the Lil Redskin Booster Pavilion to Mrs. Mita Sullivan. The maintenance director will provide an update, followed by reports from the building principals and an opportunity for public comments on agenda items. The board will consider a personnel report that includes 2 transfers, 1 resignation, 5 new hires, and 1 retirement. The board will receive the treasurer's report and vendor usage report before considering claims. The superintendent will also provide an update on the middle school computer project. The board will consider 2 donations, 1 from the Hamlet Fire Department for the FFA ECA account, and a donation from DCS to be used towards delinquent lunch fees. The board will also consider standard operating procedures for the Knox Community School Corporation Police Department. There will be a public hearing held on the corporation's proposed 2027 budgets for all funds, capital projects fund plan, and bus replacement fund plan. The board will consider a memorandum of understanding with Indiana University and the hiring of a design criteria developer from L4M Architecture for the Automotive Center at Knox Community School Corporation. There will also be a section of the meeting set aside for public comment on items that are not on the agenda, followed by comments or questions from administrators and the board, and the adjournment of the meeting. This meeting is open to the public. The Knox City Council is moving forward with the process of applying for a grant to update the city's comprehensive plan. During a special meeting that took place September 8th, the council discussed applying for a grant through the Indiana Office of Community and Rural Affairs. The grant would provide up to $50,000, with the city responsible for a $5,600 match. It was noted during the meeting that Knox's current comprehensive plan dates back to 2015, and that an updated comprehensive plan can be required when applying for certain other grants. As part of this application process, the city will request proposals from consulting firms and form a committee of at least three people to review and score the proposals. The city will also seek public input through a survey and will hold a public hearing before the grant application is submitted. Consultant proposals are expected to be due October 19th. The grant application is expected to be submitted in early November, with the city potentially learning whether it received funding in January of 2027. The Eastern Pulaski Community School Corporation's Board of School Trustees will be holding a regular meeting this upcoming Monday, September 14th. Following a spotlight on education, approval of the agenda, and public comment, the board will consider consent agenda items including minutes, financial items, and personnel items. The meeting is scheduled to begin at 5:30 p.m. Eastern Time and will be held at the Meeting Conference Center at Winnemac Community High School. The board will consider permission to advertise the 2027 budget, a resolution to authorize reductions, and a resolution to transfer money from the Education Fund to the Operations Fund. The board will also consider a memorandum of understanding with Cardinal Services, teacher evaluations, and donations. Principal and superintendent reports will follow, along with board comments. After any other business that comes before the board, the meeting will be adjourned. The public is invited to attend this meeting. I'm Becca Shepherd from the WKVI Information Center. Visit our website, WKVI.com, or our Facebook page, Tri-County News, for all of your local news 24/7.
1: From the Tri-County Weather Center, I'm Bill Banks on All News 1520 WKVI. 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Tonight, mostly clear skies with a low of 53. Tomorrow, sunny and 80. Tomorrow night, partly cloudy with a low around 62 degrees. Saturday, mostly sunny, high in the mid-80s. Sunday, sunny and 83. I'm Bill Banks. 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
5: This is a Bloomberg Money Minute. Another down day for Wall Street after oil spiked sharply higher on renewed tensions in the Middle East as both the U.S. and Iran prepare for a long, protracted war. Oil closing at a four-month high, $102.48 a barrel, and Brent crude topping $108 today. Meantime, wholesale inflation in August up 5.4% from a year ago, and that on Wall Street is raising the odds of a Federal Reserve rate hike next week to drive inflation lower. With that, the Dow today lost 317 points. The NASDAQ lost 172. The S&P down 45. All those averages down about 0.6%. Shares of the teen apparel retailer American Eagle Outfitters, the big decliner, down 14% today. Sales last quarter, a little bit worse than expected. And shares of Macy's fell nearly 5% despite better than forecast sales and earnings last quarter and tariff refunds. But its guidance for the current quarter disappointed investors. Tom Busby, Bloomberg Radio.
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11: 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I'm CJ Miller, and this is Hoosier Ag Today News.
22: Our duck, turkey, and broiler chicken barns saw incredible increases in their property tax assessments.
11: And that's Becky Yoniskan, president of the Indiana State Poultry Association. Property tax assessments on Indiana's farm buildings are established through the Indiana Department of Local Government Finance. But Jonas Gahn says the information they're using is completely out of touch with reality.
22: Their cost per square foot for those barns is somewhere between $59 and $89 a square foot. And some of our companies build some of their own barns, so they have their own numbers. And they're saying even a really nice barn, completely outfitted, looks like $17 a square foot. So something's really off there.
11: 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I'm CJ Miller, Hoosier Ag Today, 20 years serving Indiana farmers.
24: Turning now to funeral arrangements. 67-year-old Anna Mae Myers of Madarieville passed away September 7th. Cremation will take place at Frayne Crematory in Winnemac. The family will host a celebration of life at a later date. In lieu of flowers and gifts, memorial contributions may be made to Parkview Haven Retirement Home or Dunes Hospice. Arrangements have been entrusted to Frayne Mortuary in Madarieville in memory of 67-year-old Anna Mae Myers of Madarieville. 84-year-old Mary Louise Healy of North Judson passed away August 31st. Services will be scheduled at a later date. Arrangements have been entrusted to O'Donnell Funeral Home for 84-year-old Mary Louise Healy of North Judson. 71-year-old Gary McKinney of Pulaski passed away September 3rd. Visitation will take place from noon to 2 p.m. Eastern Time tomorrow, Saturday, September 12th, at Frayne Mortuary in Winnemac, with memorial services scheduled to begin at 2 p.m. Memorial contributions may be made to Boy Scout Troop No. 229 or Pulaski County 4-H Fair Board. Cremation arrangements have been entrusted to Frayne Mortuary in memory of 71-year-old Gary McKinney of Pulaski. Remember, you can find complete obituary information online at WKVI.com.
1: 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Tonight, mostly clear skies with a low of 53. Tomorrow, sunny and 80. Tomorrow night, partly cloudy with a low around 62 degrees. Saturday, mostly sunny, high in the mid-80s. Sunday, sunny and 83. I'm Bill Banks. For your local forecast 24/7, visit WKVI.com.
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13: Time to get you ready for Week 4 Indiana High School football action as we look around our area teams and start with the West Central Trojans. They are hosting Lake Station tonight. 7:30 p.m. Eastern is the scheduled kickoff time. We will see the Winnemac Warriors host the Culver Cavaliers tonight on WKVI. Myself, along with sports analyst Chris McGowan, will be going live at 6:30 p.m. Eastern, 5:30 p.m. Central as the Cavs take on the Warriors. The North Judson St. Bear Blue Jays are in action tonight, hosting North Miami. Kickoff is slated for 6:30 p.m. Central. The Knox Redskins, they are hosting Tippecanoe Valley for a conference opponent. 6 p.m. Central is their scheduled kickoff time. And then finally, the South Central Satellites are in action, hosting Triton. 6:30 Central is their kickoff time. As that's your sports check, I'm Mitch Columbi.
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15: ABC News, I'm Dave Packer. Thursday was the final night of the GOP midterm convention in Dallas, where President Trump once again repeated his proposal to give every American adult $5,000 if Republicans win the midterms. Later, the president was asked,
30: "Are you worried about the fact that it'll impact the deficit?"
31: "No, I'm not at all worried. No. We have tremendous growth."
15: The artificial intelligence giant Anthropic is confirming reports that documents multiple attempts made by people trying to use its AI models to possibly develop biological weapons. It is September 11th in New York City, 25 years after the terrorist attacks. There'll be a solemn remembrance at Ground Zero in Lower Manhattan and the Pentagon today. Ahead of the ceremonies, Senate Minority Leader Chuck Schumer of New York recounted his experience on that day.
0: I have worn this flag in my lapel every day since to remember. We must never, ever forget this tragedy.
15: This is ABC News. With crude oil surging well over $100 a barrel, ABC's Wayne Cabot reports gas prices are hitting new records.
4: Drivers are getting thumped at the pump lately with daily increases of 5 cents or more, the national average jumping to $4.27. And for the first time, diesel, the lifeblood of all shipping, hit the $6 a gallon mark. President Trump tried to reassure voters that prices will drop to half of what they are sometime after the election when he predicts Iran is going to give up. But Iran may have new leverage. A key shipping port on the Red Sea was overrun by Houthi rebels, making investors even more nervous. Wayne Cabot, ABC News.
15: A new study shows that the planet Mercury is shrinking even faster than expected.

0: place. I've been surfing here since I was a kid. Now, seeing my grandson out on the water, it means everything to me. Watching him and taking in the blue waves, the sea breeze, the blurry horizon.
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2: 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I'm Jarrett Lewis. That was a budget hearing in downtown Indy Wednesday night.
3: Get off of him.
4: Come on.
3: Don't
5: be good.
3: He'll
5: be all right. Let's go.
3: He will. He's going.
2: Multiple people were asked to leave. One person was issued a court summons by the Marion County Sheriff's Office after reportedly refusing to leave the City County Council Committee meeting. Dozens of people showed up in support of Dallas Jett, who was shot and killed by IMPD officers in July. The supporters still have questions about the police shooting. 19-year-old Jaden Sanders is identified as the person who was shot to death in the back of a rideshare car on Indy's Far East Side Wednesday night. IMPD is investigating. The department is also stepping up oversight of its Flock camera system. That was discussed at the meeting last night. Chief Tanya Terry said officers are now subject to daily audits of how they use the cameras. Terry says IMPD previously relied on spot checks, but that wasn't enough.
6: There are daily auditing activities that are taking place currently. Again, as I've shared with you in separate communications that were fairly detailed, a draft policy that we've developed where we've made multiple changes and improvements to that.
2: Terry shared the update during Wednesday's city budget hearing, saying the goal was to strengthen accountability and add safeguards to prevent misuse of Flock data. And seeing no planes in the sky is rare. But on September 11, 2001, the skies went quiet after the government grounded every plane. Mark Schneider was an air traffic controller in Indianapolis that day.
7: For people to understand that, there's usually not a moment in somebody's day that they're not outside and they can hear the rumble of a jet going somewhere in this country. And when we walked out on that ramp and you couldn't hear a sound except for cars, that's when it really started to hit home.
2: Schneider was at Indianapolis International Airport. He says planes were lined up nose to tail after the grounding. It happened so quickly, nobody asked where the planes should park. They just parked them. I'm Jarrett Lewis. 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
8: The Knox Community School Board will hold a meeting Monday, September 14th.
9: I'm Becca Shepherd from the WKVI Information Center.
8: The meeting is scheduled to be held at 6 p.m. Central Time and will take place at Knox Community School Corporation's administrative office. Following the adoption of the agenda and approval of minutes from the August 17th meeting, the board will hold a champion moment featuring the dedication of the Lil Redskin Booster Pavilion to Mrs. Mita Sullivan. The maintenance director will provide an update followed by reports from the building principals and an opportunity for public comments on agenda items. The board will consider a personnel report that includes two transfers, one resignation, five new hires, and one retirement. The board will receive the treasurer's report and vendor usage report before considering claims. The superintendent will also provide an update on the middle school computer project. The board will consider two donations, one from the Hamlet Fire Department for the FFA ECA account, and a donation from DCS to be used towards delinquent lunch fees. The board will also consider standard operating procedures for the Knox Community School Corporation Police Department. There will be a public hearing held on the corporation's proposed 2027 budgets for all funds, capital projects fund plan, and bus replacement fund plan. The board will consider a memorandum of understanding with Indiana University and the hiring of a design criteria developer from L4M Architecture for the Automotive Center at Knox Community School Corporation. There will also be a section of the meeting set aside for public comment on items that are not on the agenda, followed by comments or questions from administrators and the board, and the adjournment of the meeting. This meeting is open to the public. The Knox City Council is moving forward with the process of applying for a grant to update the city's comprehensive plan. During a special meeting that took place September 8th, the council discussed applying for a grant through the Indiana Office of Community and Rural Affairs. The grant would provide up to $50,000, with the city responsible for a $5,600 match. It was noted during the meeting that

0: Knox's current comprehensive plan dates back to 2015, and then an updated comprehensive plan can be required when applying for certain other grants. As part of this application process, the city will request proposals from consulting firms and form a committee of at least three people to review and score the proposals. The city will also seek public input through a survey and will hold a public hearing before the grant application is submitted. Consultant proposals are expected to be due October 19th. The grant application is expected to be submitted in early November, with the city potentially learning whether it received funding in January of 2027. The Eastern Pulaski Community School Corporation's Board of School Trustees will be holding a regular meeting this upcoming Monday, September 14th. Following a spotlight on education, approval of the agenda, and public comment, the board will consider consent agenda items including minutes, financial items, and personnel items. The meeting is scheduled to begin at 5:30 p.m. Eastern Time and will be held at the Meeting Conference Center at Winnemac Community High School. The board will consider permission to advertise the 2027 budget, a resolution to authorize reductions, and a resolution to transfer money from the Education Fund to the Operations Fund. The board will also consider a memorandum of understanding with Cardinal Services, teacher evaluations, and donations. Principal and superintendent reports will follow along with board comments. After any other business that comes before the board, the meeting will be adjourned. The public is invited to attend this meeting.
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2: From the Tri-County Weather Center, I'm Bill Banks on All News 1520 WKVI. 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Tonight, mostly clear skies with a low of 53. Tomorrow, sunny and 80. Tomorrow night, partly cloudy with a low around 62 degrees. Saturday, mostly sunny, high in the mid-80s. Sunday, sunny and 83. I'm Bill Banks. For your local forecast 24/7, visit WKVI.com.
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5: This is a Bloomberg Money Minute. Another down day for Wall Street after oil spiked sharply higher on renewed tensions in the Middle East as both the U.S. and Iran prepare for a long protracted war. Oil closing at a four-month high, $102.48 a barrel, and Brent crude topping $108 today. Meantime, wholesale inflation in August up 5.4% from a year ago, and that on Wall Street is raising the odds of a Federal Reserve rate hike next week to drive inflation lower. With that, the Dow today lost 317 points, the NASDAQ lost 172, the S&P down 45, all those averages down about 0.6%. Shares of the teen apparel retailer American Eagle Outfitters, the big decliner, down 14% today. Sales last quarter, a little bit worse than expected. And shares of Macy's fell nearly 5% despite better than forecast sales and earnings last quarter and tariff refunds. But its guidance for the current quarter disappointed investors. Tom Busby, Bloomberg Radio.
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22: 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I'm CJ Miller, and this is Hoosier Ag Today News.
23: Our duck, turkey, and broiler chicken barns saw incredible increases in their property tax assessments.
22: And that's Becky Yoniskan, president of the Indiana State Poultry Association. Property tax assessments on Indiana's farm buildings are established through the Indiana Department of Local Government Finance. But Yoniskan says the information they're using is completely out of touch with reality.
23: Their cost per square foot for those barns is somewhere between $59 and $89 a square foot. And some of our companies build some of their own barns, so they have their own numbers. And they're saying even a really nice barn, completely outfitted, looks like $17 a square foot. So something's really off there.
22: Read the full story at HoosierAgToday.com. I'm CJ Miller, Hoosier Ag Today, 20 years serving Indiana farmers.
0: Turning now to funeral arrangements. 67-year-old Anna Mae Myers of Madaryville passed away September 7th. Cremation will take place at Frayne Crematory in Winnemac. The family will host a celebration of life at a later date. In lieu of flowers and gifts, memorial contributions may be made to Parkview Haven Retirement Home or Dunes Hospice. Arrangements have been entrusted to Frayne Mortuary in Madaryville in memory of 67-year-old Anna Mae Myers of Madaryville. 84-year-old Mary Louise Healy of North Judson passed away August 31st. Services will be scheduled at a later date. Arrangements have been entrusted to O'Donnell Funeral Home for 84-year-old Mary Louise Healy of North Judson. 71-year-old Gary McKinney of Pulaski passed away September 3rd. Visitation will take place from noon to 2 p.m. Eastern Time tomorrow, Saturday, September 12th, at Frayne Mortuary in Winnemac, with memorial services scheduled to begin at 2 p.m. Memorial contributions may be made to Boy Scout Troop No. 229 or Pulaski County 4-H Fair Board. Cremation arrangements have been entrusted to Frayne Mortuary in memory of 71-year-old Gary McKinney of Pulaski. Remember, you can find complete obituary information online at WKVI.com.
2: From the Tri-County Weather Center, I'm Bill Banks on All News 1520 WKVI. 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Tonight, mostly clear skies with a low of 53. Tomorrow, sunny and 80. Tomorrow night, partly cloudy with a low around 62 degrees. Saturday, mostly sunny, high in the mid-80s. Sunday, sunny and 83. I'm Bill Banks. For your local forecast 24/7, visit WKVI.com.
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12: Network Indiana Sports, I'm Nathaniel Finch. The NFL season gets underway this week, and the Indianapolis Colts are set to host the Baltimore Ravens on Sunday. It's been a long wait for star defensive tackle DeForest Buckner recovering from a back injury.
13: I feel like myself all over again, so I'm excited to get back out there. I mean, I got a couple, you know, full-speed reps. I got four reps in the our last preseason game. Yeah, personally, I checked all the boxes that I needed to check before, you know, getting into the season, so I'm ready to get out there.
12: Star running back Jonathan Taylor made the playoffs in year one in this league, still on the hunt for his first postseason appearance since then.
14: You realize, like you mentioned, how hard it is to win in this league, so being a veteran now and understanding, like, man, that's a big deal. Like, getting to the playoffs is tough to do, so when you're there, you got to make the most of it. So really motivated and itching. I can't wait to get back there, you know, with a veteran mindset, not just a rookie, and, you know, everything just moving so fast.
12: Sunday at 1 o'clock, the Colts and Ravens from Lucas Oil Stadium. One win away from the finals.
24: The business trip continues, and perhaps the most commanding performance by the red, white, and blue to date in Berlin. The United States is on to the semifinals.
12: That's from TNT, Team USA Women's Basketball. 108-56, the victory against Hungary. It'll set up a date with Spain in the semifinals on Saturday. Fever star Caitlin Clark with 10 points and 9 assists, while Aaliyah Boston scores 8 points with 4 rebounds. Former Purdue basketball forward Trey Kaufman Wren has been granted an extra year of eligibility. He announces a farewell to Purdue and has officially entered the transfer portal, looking for a new home for year number 6. With your Network Indiana Sports Report, I'm Nathaniel Finch.
25: News, I'm Ted Lindner. Today marks the 25th anniversary of the terrorist attacks in America.
26: Remembrance, reflection, and renewed warnings about the threats that still face our country. New York City's Mayor Zoran Mamdani, meantime, attended a memorial mass at St. Patrick's Cathedral in New York Wednesday night as controversy continues over his participation in this year's 9/11 observances.
25: Vice President J.D. Vance will be representing the White House at Ground Zero and will join all the former living presidents in New York City. President Trump will be at the Pentagon. Republicans wrapping up the party's first midterm convention in Dallas, Texas, Thursday night.
27: No empty seats. The fake news. They searched the arena. There are thousands of people outside. They searched the arena for a seat. That's why last night I said, please don't get up and go to the bathroom.
25: The midterm election's now less than 2 months away. 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
31: Chaos at times. You're listening to Network Indiana. I'm Jarrett Lewis. That was a budget hearing in downtown Indy Wednesday night.
32: Get off of him.
33: Watch
32: the
33: He'll
32: be
33: all right. Let's go.
32: He will. He's going.
33: Yeah. Oh, come on.
31: Multiple people were asked to leave. One person was issued a court summons by the Marion County Sheriff's Office after reportedly refusing to leave the City County Council Committee meeting. Dozens of people showed up in support of Dallas Jett, who was shot and killed by IMPD officers in July. The supporters still have questions about the police shooting. 19-year-old Jaden Sanders is identified as the person who was shot to death in the back of a rideshare car on Indy's Far East Side Wednesday night. IMPD is investigating. The department is also stepping up oversight of its Flock camera system. That was discussed at the meeting last night. Chief Tanya Terry said officers are now subject to daily audits of how they use the cameras. Terry says IMPD previously relied on spot checks, but that wasn't enough.
5: There are daily auditing activities that are taking place currently. Again, as I've shared with you in separate communications that were fairly detailed, a draft policy that we've developed where we've made multiple changes and improvements to that.
31: Terry shared the update during Wednesday's city budget hearing, saying the goal is to strengthen accountability and add safeguards to prevent misuse of Flock data. And seeing no planes in the sky is rare. But on September 11th, 2001, the skies went quiet after the government grounded every plane. Mark Schneider was an air traffic controller in Indianapolis that day.
6: For people to understand that, there's usually not a moment in somebody's day that they're not outside and they can hear the rumble of a jet going somewhere in this country. And when we walked out on that ramp and you couldn't hear a sound except for cars, that's when it really started to hit home.
31: Schneider was at Indianapolis International Airport. He says planes were lined up nose to tail after the grounding. It happened so quickly, nobody asked where the planes should park. They just parked them. I'm Jarrett Lewis. 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
7: I'm Rusty Nixon, Giant FM News. Start your morning on Saturday with pancakes by a campfire, then cast a line for prizes. Pottawatomie Wildlife Park is hosting annual pancake breakfast fundraiser and fishing derby this Saturday, September 12th. Morning kicks off with a pancake breakfast fundraiser from 7 to 9 a.m. near Bessinger Pavilion, where volunteers will serve fresh-made pancakes and sausage links. There is no set price. Visitors are asked to bring what they can, whether it's $1, $2, $10, or more. Every donation is appreciated and goes towards supporting the park. The event is open to all ages and experience levels. Food, fishing, games, and activities will be available throughout the morning. Mariners Summer of Music Concert Series rolls into its grand finale tonight at River Park Square in downtown Plymouth. Fort Wayne's nine-piece R&B powerhouse, the Sweetwater All-Stars, will take center stage. Food trucks begin serving at 5:30 p.m. The music starts at 7. Sweetwater All-Stars were originally scheduled to appear on Friday, July 17th, but Canadian wildfire smoke, the threat of severe weather, forced the cancellation of that show. After a slight schedule adjustment, the band was rebooked to close out the 10-concert series on this evening. Founded by Sweetwater founder Chuck Surak, the Sweetwater All-Stars, made up of Sweetwater sales engineers, studio personnel, and local session musicians. Concert goers are encouraged to bring a lawn chair and a cooler with their favorite beverages. Settle in for a free night of live music in downtown Plymouth. September 11th concert will serve as the grand finale of the 2026 Mayor's Summer of Music Series. Nationally renowned Niles Scream Park is back. Tonight marks the start of their 53rd consecutive season of Fright, spread across 44 acres with 7 different haunted attractions. The gates open tonight, and the park runs the remaining Fridays and Saturdays this month. Starting on October 4th, it's open all 3 weekend nights, Friday, Saturday, and Sunday. There's an adults-only 18-plus night on October 30th, and the blackout event on November 7th and 8th. This year's lineup includes the classic Niles Haunted House, taken over by vampires, London After Dark, Jack the Ripper Experience, set in 1888, the sinister Schoolhouse, where the children are watching the outdoor Field of Screams maze, and the mysterious Wicked Woods, backed by popular demand as Hooded, park's most intense experience. You're blindfolded. The actors can touch you. It's 18 and older only with a signed waiver. New this year is the 6 feet under bar, a graveyard-themed 21-plus hangout in the heart of the Midway. Niles Scream Park is a nonprofit staffed by about 200 volunteers each night from over 65 area organizations. On Mayflower Road off exit 5 of the U.S. 30 bypass, for times and prices, go to haunted.org or call 269-687-FEAR. I'm Rusty Nixon, Giant FM News.
2: From the Tri-County Weather Center, I'm Bill Banks on All News 1520 WKVI. 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Tonight, mostly clear skies with a low of 53. Tomorrow, sunny and 80. Tomorrow night, partly cloudy with a low around 62 degrees. Saturday, mostly sunny, high in the mid-80s. Sunday, sunny and 83. I'm Bill Banks. For your local forecast 24/7, visit WKVI.com.
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8: This is a Bloomberg Money Minute. Another down day for Wall Street after oil spiked sharply higher on renewed tensions in the Middle East as both the U.S. and Iran prepare for a long, protracted war. Oil closing at a four-month high, $102.48 a barrel, and Brent crude topping $108 today. Meantime, wholesale inflation in August up 5.4% from a year ago, and that on Wall Street is raising the odds of a Federal Reserve rate hike next week to drive inflation lower. With that, the Dow today lost 317 points, the NASDAQ lost 172, the S&P down 45, all those averages down about 0.6%. Shares of the teen apparel retailer American Eagle Outfitters, the big decliner, down 14% today. Sales last quarter, a little bit worse than expected. And shares of Macy's fell nearly 5% despite better than forecast sales and earnings last quarter and tariff refunds. But its guidance for the current quarter disappointed investors. Tom Busby, Bloomberg Radio.
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1: 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I'm CJ Miller, and this is Hoosier Ag Today News.
12: Our duck, turkey, and broiler chicken barns saw incredible increases in their property tax assessments.
1: And that's Becky Yoniskan, president of the Indiana State Poultry Association. Property tax assessments on Indiana's farm buildings are established through the Indiana Department of Local Government Finance. But Yoniskan says the information they're using is completely out of touch with reality.
12: Their cost per square foot for those barns is somewhere between $59 and $89 a square foot. And some of our companies build some of their own barns, so they have their own numbers. And they're saying even a really nice barn, completely outfitted, looks like $17 a square foot. So something's really off there.
1: Read the full story at HoosierAgToday.com. I'm CJ Miller, Hoosier Ag Today, 20 years serving Indiana farmers.
7: I'm Rusty Nixon, Giant FM News. Start your morning on Saturday with pancakes by a campfire, then cast a line for prizes. Pottawatomie Wildlife Park is hosting its annual pancake breakfast fundraiser and fishing derby this Saturday, September 12th. Morning kicks off with a pancake breakfast fundraiser from 7 to 9 a.m. near Bessinger Pavilion, where volunteers will serve fresh-made pancakes and sausage links. There is no set price. Visitors are asked to bring what they can, whether it's $1, $2, $10, or more. Every donation is appreciated and goes towards supporting the park. The event is open to all ages and experience levels. Food, fishing, games, and activities will be available throughout the morning. Mariners Summer of Music Concert Series rolls into its grand finale tonight at River Park Square in downtown Plymouth. Fort Wayne's nine-piece R&B powerhouse, the Sweetwater All-Stars, will take center stage. Food trucks begin serving at 5:30 p.m. The music starts at 7. Sweetwater All-Stars were originally scheduled to appear on Friday, July 17th, but Canadian wildfire smoke, the threat of severe weather, forced the cancellation of that show. After a slight schedule adjustment, the band was rebooked to close out the 10-concert series on this evening. Founded by Sweetwater founder Chuck Surak, the Sweetwater All-Stars, made up of Sweetwater sales engineers, studio personnel, and local session musicians. Concert goers are encouraged to bring a lawn chair and a cooler with their favorite beverages. Settle in for a free night of live music in downtown Plymouth. September 11th concert will serve as the grand finale of the 2026 Mayor's Summer of Music Series. Nationally renowned Niles Scream Park is back. Tonight marks the start of their 53rd consecutive season of Fright, spread across 44 acres with 7 different haunted attractions. The gates open tonight, and the park runs the remaining Fridays and Saturdays this month. Starting on October 4th, it's open all 3 weekend nights, Friday, Saturday, and Sunday. There's an adults-only 18-plus night on October 30th and the blackout event on November 7th and 8th. This year's lineup includes the classic Niles Haunted House, taken over by vampires, London After Dark, Jack the Ripper Experience set in 1888, the Sinister Schoolhouse, where the children are watching the outdoor Field of Screams maze, and the mysterious Wicked Woods, backed by popular demand as Hooded, park's most intense experience. You're blindfolded. The actors can touch you. It's 18 and older only with a signed waiver. New this year is the 6 feet under bar, a graveyard-themed 21-plus hangout in the heart of the Midway. Niles Scream Park is a nonprofit staffed by about 200 volunteers each night from over 65 area organizations. On Mayflower Road off exit 5 of the U.S. 30 bypass, for times and prices, go to haunted.org or call 269-687-FEAR. I'm Rusty Nixon, Giant FM News.
2: From the Tri-County Weather Center, I'm Bill Banks on All News 1520 WKVI. 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Tonight, mostly clear skies with a low of 53. Tomorrow, sunny and 80. Tomorrow night, partly cloudy with a low around 62 degrees. Saturday, mostly sunny, high in the mid-80s. Sunday, sunny and 83. I'm Bill Banks. For your local forecast 24/7, visit WKVI.com.
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7: 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Couple of rivalry games this week on Max 98.3. Tonight it is Bremen and Lavelle. Matt Thacker, head coach of the Lancers, is in his first matchup against the Lions and one of the big rivalries in the area. He says it's real simple how his team's going to approach it.
14: It's like any other rivalry game. You know, if you... I told our kids, you can't get too high, you can't get too low. You got to keep your eyes straight ahead. You know, the bottom line is the scoreboard. It's not the internet. You know, it's not what people say. It's not what you hear or think people say. It has nothing to do with that. If you truly want to be bought in and committed to trying to win on Friday night and winning a rivalry game, you have to keep everything in between the ears and make it, a one-play-at-a-time effort.
7: On WTCA, another rivalry game, Plymouth against Northwood. Brent Corbett, first-year head coach, is happy with what he's seen so far, but wants his team to keep driving.
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7: 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And at Bremen, it's Bremen and LaVille on Max 98.3, 6:30 pregame start, 7 o'clock kickoff. I'm Rusty Nixon, Giant FM Sports.
21: ABC News, I'm Dave Packer. Thursday was the final night of the GOP midterm convention in Dallas, where President Trump once again repeated his proposal to give every American adult $5,000 if Republicans win the midterms. Later, the president was asked,
22: "Are you worried about the fact that it'll impact the deficit?"
23: "No, I'm not at all worried. No. We have tremendous growth."
21: The artificial intelligence giant Anthropic is confirming reports that documents multiple attempts made by people trying to use its AI models to possibly develop biological weapons. It is September 11th in New York City, 25 years after the terrorist attacks. There'll be a solemn remembrance at Ground Zero in Lower Manhattan and the Pentagon today. Ahead of the ceremonies, Senate Minority Leader Chuck Schumer of New York recounted his experience on that day.
24: "I have worn this flag in my lapel every day since to remember. We must never, ever forget this tragedy."
21: This is ABC News. With crude oil surging well over $100 a barrel, ABC's Wayne Cabot reports gas prices are hitting new records.
25: Drivers are getting thumped at the pump lately with daily increases of 5 cents or more, the national average jumping to $4.27. And for the first time, diesel, the lifeblood of all shipping, hit the $6 a gallon mark. President Trump tried to reassure voters that prices will drop to half of what they are sometime after the election, when he predicts Iran is going to give up. But Iran may have new leverage. A key shipping port on the Red Sea was overrun by Houthi rebels, making investors even more nervous. Wayne Cabot, ABC News.
21: A new study shows that the planet Mercury is shrinking even faster than expected. The innermost planet is shriveling like a raisin under the sun's heat. The report by scientists from the German Aerospace Center's Institute of Space Research comes as a joint European and Japanese mission is set to go into orbit around Mercury in November. Dave Packer, ABC News.
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9: Chaos at times. 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I'm Jarrett Lewis. That was a budget hearing in downtown Indy Wednesday night.
10: Here, get off of him.
11: Watch the
10: f***.
11: He'll
10: be
11: all right. Let's go.
10: He will. He's going.
9: Multiple people were asked to leave. One person was issued a court summons by the Marion County Sheriff's Office after reportedly refusing to leave the City County Council Committee meeting. Dozens of people showed up in support of Dallas Jett, who was shot and killed by IMPD officers in July. The supporters still have questions about the police shooting. 19-year-old Jaden Sanders is identified as the person who was shot to death in the back of a rideshare car on Indy's Far East Side Wednesday night. IMPD is investigating. The department is also stepping up oversight of its Flock camera system. That was discussed at the meeting last night. Chief Tanya Terry said officers are now subject to daily audits of how they use the cameras. Terry says IMPD previously relied on spot checks, but that wasn't enough.
26: There are daily auditing activities that are taking place currently. Again, as I've shared with you in separate communications that were fairly detailed, a draft policy that we've developed where we've made multiple changes and improvements to that.
9: Terry shared the update during Wednesday's city budget hearing, saying the goal was to strengthen accountability and add safeguards to prevent misuse of Flock data. And seeing no planes in the sky is rare. But on September 11th, 2001, the skies went quiet after the government grounded every plane. Mark Schneider was an air traffic controller in Indianapolis that day.
27: For people to understand that, there's usually not a moment in somebody's day that they're not outside and they can hear the rumble of a jet going somewhere in this country. And when we walked out on that ramp and you couldn't hear a sound except for cars, that's when it really started to hit home.
9: Schneider was at Indianapolis International Airport. He says planes were lined up nose to tail after the grounding. It happened so quickly, nobody asked where the planes should park. They just parked them. I'm Jarrett Lewis. 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
28: The Knox Community School Board will hold a meeting Monday, September 14th. I'm Becca Shepherd from the WKVI Information Center. The meeting is scheduled to be held at 6 p.m. Central Time and will take place at Knox Community School Corporation's administrative office. Following the adoption of the agenda and approval of minutes from the August 17th meeting, the board will hold a champion moment featuring the dedication of the Lil Redskin Booster Pavilion to Mrs. Mita Sullivan. The maintenance director will provide an update, followed by reports from the building principals and an opportunity for public comments on agenda items. The board will consider a personnel report that includes two transfers, one resignation, five new hires, and one retirement. The board will receive the treasurer's report and vendor usage report before considering claims. The superintendent will also provide an update on the middle school computer project. The board will consider two donations, one from the Hamlet Fire Department for the FFA ECA account, and a donation from DCS to be used towards delinquent lunch fees. The board will also consider standard operating procedures for the Knox Community School Corporation Police Department. There will be a public hearing held on the corporation's proposed 2027 budgets for all funds, capital projects fund plan, and bus replacement fund plan. The board will consider a memorandum of understanding with Indiana University and the hiring of a design criteria developer from L4M Architecture for the Automotive Center at Knox Community School Corporation. There will also be a section of the meeting set aside for public comment on items that are not on the agenda, followed by comments or questions from administrators and the board, and the adjournment of the meeting. This meeting is open to the public. The Knox City Council is moving forward with the process of applying for a grant to update the city's comprehensive plan. During a special meeting that took place September 8th, the council discussed applying for a grant through the Indiana Office of Community and Rural Affairs. The grant would provide up to $50,000, with the city responsible for a $5,600 match. It was noted during the meeting that Knox's current comprehensive plan dates back to 2015, and that an updated comprehensive plan can be required when applying for certain other grants. As part of this application process, the city will request proposals from consulting firms and form a committee of at least three people to review and score the proposals. The city will also seek public input through a survey and will hold a public hearing before the grant application is submitted. Consultant proposals are expected to be due October 19th. The grant application is expected to be submitted in early November, with the city potentially learning whether it received funding in January of 2027. The Eastern Pulaski Community School Corporation's Board of School Trustees will be holding a regular meeting this upcoming Monday, September 14th. Following a spotlight on education, approval of the agenda, and public comment, the board will consider consent agenda items including minutes, financial items, and personnel items. The meeting is scheduled to begin at 5:30 p.m. Eastern Time and will be held at the Meeting Conference Center at Winnemac Community High School. The board will consider permission to advertise the 2027 budget, a resolution to authorize reductions, and a resolution to transfer money from the Education Fund to the Operations Fund. The board will also consider a memorandum of understanding with Cardinal Services, teacher evaluations, and donations. Principal and superintendent reports will follow, along with board comments. After any other business that comes before the board, the meeting will be adjourned. The public is invited to attend this meeting. I'm Becca Shepherd from the WKVI Information Center. Visit our website, WKVI.com, or our Facebook page, Tri-County News, for all of your local news 24/7.
2: From the Tri-County Weather Center, I'm Bill Banks on All News 1520 WKVI. 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Tonight, mostly clear skies with a low of 53. Tomorrow, sunny and 80. Tomorrow night, partly cloudy with a low around 62 degrees. Saturday, mostly sunny, high in the mid-80s. Sunday, sunny and 83. I'm Bill Banks. For your local forecast 24/7, visit WKVI.com.
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0: This is a Bloomberg Money Minute. Another down day for Wall Street after oil spiked sharply higher on renewed tensions in the Middle East as both the U.S. and Iran prepare for a long protracted war. Oil closing at a four-month high, $102.48 a barrel, and Brent crude topping $108 today. Meantime, wholesale inflation in August up 5.4% from a year ago, and that on Wall Street is raising the odds of a Federal Reserve rate hike next week to drive inflation lower. With that, the Dow today lost 317 points, the NASDAQ lost 172, the S&P down 45, all those averages down about 0.6%. Shares of the teen apparel retailer American Eagle Outfitters, the big decliner, down 14% today. Sales last quarter, a little bit worse than expected. And shares of Macy's fell nearly 5% despite better than forecast sales and earnings last quarter and tariff refunds. But its guidance for the current quarter disappointed investors. Tom Busby, Bloomberg Radio.
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13: 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Congratulations, Gary, on a job well done.
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17: Our duck, turkey, and broiler chicken barns saw incredible increases in their property tax assessments.
16: And that's Becky Yoniskan, president of the Indiana State Poultry Association. Property tax assessments on Indiana's farm buildings are established through the Indiana Department of Local Government Finance. But Jonas Gahn says the information they're using is completely out of touch with reality.
17: Their cost per square foot for those barns is somewhere between $59 and $89 a square foot. And some of our companies build some of their own barns, so they have their own numbers. And they're saying even a really nice barn, completely outfitted, looks like $17 a square foot. So something's really off there.
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28: Turning now to funeral arrangements. 67-year-old Anna Mae Myers of Madaryville passed away September 7th. Cremation will take place at Frayne Crematory in Winnemac. The family will host a celebration of life at a later date. In lieu of flowers and gifts, memorial contributions may be made to Parkview Haven Retirement Home or Dunes Hospice. Arrangements have been entrusted to Frayne Mortuary in Madaryville in memory of 67-year-old Anna Mae Myers of Madaryville. 84-year-old Mary Louise Healy of North Judson passed away August 31st. Services will be scheduled at a later date. Arrangements have been entrusted to O'Donnell Funeral Home for 84-year-old Mary Louise Healy of North Judson. 71-year-old Gary McKinney of Pulaski passed away September 3rd. Visitation will take place from noon to 2 p.m. Eastern Time tomorrow, Saturday, September 12th, at Frayne Mortuary in Winnemac, with memorial services scheduled to begin at 2 p.m. Memorial contributions may be made to Boy Scout Troop Number 229 or Pulaski County 4-H Fair Board. Cremation arrangements have been entrusted to Frayne Mortuary in memory of 71-year-old Gary McKinney of Pulaski. Remember, you can find complete obituary information online at WKVI.com.
2: From the Tri-County Weather Center, I'm Bill Banks on All News 1520 WKVI. 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Tonight, mostly clear skies with a low of 53. Tomorrow, sunny and 80. Tomorrow night, partly cloudy with a low around 62 degrees. Saturday, mostly sunny, high in the mid-80s. Sunday, sunny and 83. I'm Bill Banks. 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
18: Time to get you ready for week four Indiana high school football action as we look around our area teams and start with the West Central Trojans. They are hosting Lake Station tonight. 7:30 p.m. Eastern is the scheduled kickoff time. We will see the Winamac Warriors host the Culver Cavaliers tonight on WKVI. Myself, along with sports analyst Chris McGowan, will be going live at 6:30 p.m. Eastern, 5:30 p.m. Central as the Cavs take on the Warriors. The North Judson St. Bear Blue Jays are in action tonight, hosting North Miami. Kickoff is slated for 6:30 p.m. Central. The Knox Redskins, they are hosting Tippecanoe Valley for a conference opponent. 6 p.m. Central is their scheduled kickoff time. And then finally, the South Central Satellites are in action, hosting Triton. 6:30 Central is their kickoff time. As that's your sports check, I'm Mitch Columbi.
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29: ABC News, I'm Dave Packer. The GOP midterm convention is a wrap. President Trump closed out the night. ABC's Jay O'Brien in Dallas says that the president kept the focus on himself.
30: Do me a favor. That's somewhat of the verbiage he used. Go out and do me this big favor of saying that I'm on the ballot, pretending in the word that he so often used, that I'm on the ballot, trying to get that base of Trump voters who might not be so inclined to go out in a non-general election year out.
29: And to try and seal the deal with American voters, he repeated his proposal of sending every adult citizen $5,000 if Republicans keep control of the House and the Senate. Anthropic is stating in a newly released report that it blocked possible efforts to build biological weapons. The Coast Guard says it located a 15-year-old boy Monday who had been lost at sea for 3 days, laying on a capsized boat off Alaska's coast. Two family members who were also with him drowned before they could be rescued. This is ABC News. An Ohio jury has convicted a former Traverse City attorney of attempted murder for the 2025 attempted shooting of his ex-wife. ABC's Whit Johnson reports.
0: No! No!
1: A woman's terrifying cell phone video shown in court. The moment her ex-husband storms a packed restaurant, points a gun at her, and tries to pull the trigger. The gun's safety still on, likely saving her life. You see a waiter rushing in from behind, grabbing the gunman. Multiple patrons helping to tackle him to the ground. That waiter says he feared for his life.
5: The only thing I was thinking was, I'm going to die. The whole time I thought we were all going to be shot.
1: Police arresting 43-year-old Matthew Exton, who was an attorney at the time. A jury now convicting him on multiple charges.
29: After President Trump posted images on social media suggesting the state of New Mexico be renamed New America, New Mexico's congressional delegation is calling on Apple and Google to publicly commit to keeping the state's name on their maps. Dave Packer, ABC News.
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0: Dozens of people showed up in support of Dallas Jett, who was shot and killed by IMPD officers in July. The supporters still have questions about the police shooting. 19-year-old Jaden Sanders is identified as the person who was shot to death in the back of a rideshare car on Indy's Far East Side Wednesday night. IMPD is investigating. The department is also stepping up oversight of its Flock camera system. That was discussed at the meeting last night. Chief Tanya Terry said officers are now subject to daily audits of how they use the cameras. Terry says IMPD previously relied on spot checks, but that wasn't enough.
1: There are daily auditing activities that are taking place currently. Again, as I've shared with you in separate communications that were fairly detailed, a draft policy that we've developed where we've made multiple changes and improvements to that.
0: Terry shared the update during Wednesday's city budget hearing, saying the goal was to strengthen accountability and add safeguards to prevent misuse of Flock data. And seeing no planes in the sky is rare. But on September 11th, 2001, the skies went quiet after the government grounded every plane. Mark Schneider was an air traffic controller in Indianapolis that day.
2: For people to understand that, there's usually not a moment in somebody's day that they're not outside and they can hear the rumble of a jet going somewhere in this country. And when we walked out on that ramp and you couldn't hear a sound except for cars, that's when it really started to hit home.
0: Schneider was at Indianapolis International Airport. He says planes were lined up nose to tail after the grounding. It happened so quickly, nobody asked where the planes should park. They just parked them. I'm Jarrett Lewis. 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
3: The Knox Community School Board will hold a meeting Monday, September 14th. I'm Becca Shepherd from the WKVI Information Center. The meeting is scheduled to be held at 6 p.m. Central Time and will take place at Knox Community School Corporation's administrative office. Following the adoption of the agenda and approval of minutes from the August 17th meeting, the board will hold a champion moment featuring the dedication of the Lil Redskin Booster Pavilion to Mrs. Mita Sullivan. The maintenance director will provide an update followed by reports from the building principals and an opportunity for public comments on agenda items. The board will consider a personnel report that includes two transfers, one resignation, five new hires, and one retirement. The board will receive the treasurer's report and vendor usage report before considering claims. The superintendent will also provide an update on the middle school computer project. The board will consider two donations, one from the Hamlet Fire Department for the FFA ECA account, and a donation from DCS to be used towards delinquent lunch fees. The board will also consider standard operating procedures for the Knox Community School Corporation Police Department. There will be a public hearing held on the corporation's proposed 2027 budgets for all funds, capital projects fund plan, and bus replacement fund plan. The board will consider a memorandum of understanding with Indiana University and the hiring of a design criteria developer from L4M Architecture for the Automotive Center at Knox Community School Corporation. There will also be a section of the meeting set aside for public comment on items that are not on the agenda, followed by comments or questions from administrators and the board, and the adjournment of the meeting. This meeting is open to the public. The Knox City Council is moving forward with the process of applying for a grant to update the city's comprehensive plan. During a special meeting that took place September 8th, the council discussed applying for a grant through the Indiana Office of Community and Rural Affairs. The grant would provide up to $50,000, with the city responsible for a $5,600 match. It was noted during the meeting that Knox's current comprehensive plan dates back to 2015, and that an updated comprehensive plan can be required when applying for certain other grants. As part of this application process, the city will request proposals from consulting firms and form a committee of at least three people to review and score the proposals. The city will also seek public input through a survey and will hold a public hearing before the grant application is submitted. Consultant proposals are expected to be due October 19th. The grant application is expected to be submitted in early November, with the city potentially learning whether it received funding in January of 2027. The Eastern Pulaski Community School Corporation's Board of School Trustees will be holding a regular meeting this upcoming Monday, September 14th. Following a spotlight on education, approval of the agenda, and public comment, the board will consider consent agenda items including minutes, financial items, and personnel items. The meeting is scheduled to begin at 5:30 p.m. Eastern Time and will be held at the Meeting Conference Center at Winnemac Community High School. The board will consider permission to advertise the 2027 budget, a resolution to authorize reductions, and a resolution to transfer money from the Education Fund to the Operations Fund. The board will also consider a memorandum of understanding with Cardinal Services, teacher evaluations, and donations. Principal and superintendent reports will follow along with board comments. After any other business that comes

0: Before the board, the meeting will be adjourned. The public is invited to attend this meeting.
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2: From the Tri-County Weather Center, I'm Bill Banks on All News 1520 WKVI. 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Tonight, mostly clear skies with a low of 53. Tomorrow, sunny and 80. Tomorrow night, partly cloudy with a low around 62 degrees. Saturday, mostly sunny, high in the mid-80s. Sunday, sunny and 83. I'm Bill Banks. For your local forecast 24/7, visit WKVI.com.
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5: This is a Bloomberg Money Minute. Another down day for Wall Street after oil spiked sharply higher on renewed tensions in the Middle East as both the U.S. and Iran prepare for a long protracted war. Oil closing at a four-month high, $102.48 a barrel, and Brent crude topping $108 today. Meantime, wholesale inflation in August up 5.4% from a year ago, and that on Wall Street is raising the odds of a Federal Reserve rate hike next week to drive inflation lower. With that, the Dow today lost 317 points. The NASDAQ lost 172. The S&P down 45. All those averages down about 0.6%. Shares of the teen apparel retailer American Eagle Outfitters, the big decliner, down 14% today. Sales last quarter, a little bit worse than expected. And shares of Macy's fell nearly 5% despite better than forecast sales and earnings last quarter and tariff refunds. But its guidance for the current quarter disappointed investors. Tom Busby, Bloomberg Radio.
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3: 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I'm CJ Miller, and this is Hoosier Ag Today News.
4: Our duck, turkey, and broiler chicken barns saw incredible increases in their property tax assessments.
3: And that's Becky Yoniskan, president of the Indiana State Poultry Association. Property tax assessments on Indiana's farm buildings are established through the Indiana Department of Local Government Finance. But Yoniskan says the information they're using is completely out of touch with reality.
4: Their cost per square foot for those barns is somewhere between $59 and $89 a square foot. And some of our companies build some of their own barns, so they have their own numbers. And they're saying even a really nice barn, completely outfitted, looks like $17 a square foot. 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
3: 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I'm CJ Miller, Hoosier Ag Today, 20 years serving Indiana farmers.
5: Turning now to funeral arrangements. 67-year-old Anna Mae Myers of Madarieville passed away September 7th. Cremation will take place at Frayne Crematory in Winnemac. The family will host a celebration of life at a later date. In lieu of flowers and gifts, memorial contributions may be made to Parkview Haven Retirement Home or Dunes Hospice. Arrangements have been entrusted to Frayne Mortuary in Madarieville in memory of 67-year-old Anna Mae Myers of Madarieville. 84-year-old Mary Louise Healy of North Judson passed away August 31st. Services will be scheduled at a later date. Arrangements have been entrusted to O'Donnell Funeral Home for 84-year-old Mary Louise Healy of North Judson. 71-year-old Gary McKinney of Pulaski passed away September 3rd. Visitation will take place from noon to 2 p.m. Eastern Time tomorrow, Saturday, September 12th, at Frayne Mortuary in Winnemac, with memorial services scheduled to begin at 2 p.m. Memorial contributions may be made to Boy Scout Troop No. 229 or Pulaski County 4-H Fair Board. Cremation arrangements have been entrusted to Frayne Mortuary in memory of 71-year-old Gary McKinney of Pulaski. Remember, you can find complete obituary information online at WKVI.com.
6: From the Tri-County Weather Center, I'm Bill Banks on All News 1520 WKVI. 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Tonight, mostly clear skies with a low of 53. Tomorrow, sunny and 80. Tomorrow night, partly cloudy with a low around 62 degrees. Saturday, mostly sunny, high in the mid-80s. Sunday, sunny and 83. I'm Bill Banks. For your local forecast 24/7, visit WKVI.com.
7: Do you hear that? 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
10: Network Indiana Sports, I'm Nathaniel Finch. The NFL season gets underway this week, and the Indianapolis Colts are set to host the Baltimore Ravens on Sunday. It's been a long wait for star defensive tackle DeForest Buckner recovering from a back injury.
11: I feel like myself all over again, so I'm excited to get back out there. I mean, I got a couple you know, full speed reps. You know, I got 4 reps in the our last preseason game. Yeah, personally, I checked all the boxes that I needed to check before, you know, getting into the season. So I'm ready to get out there.
10: Star running back Jonathan Taylor made the playoffs in year one in this league. Still on the hunt for his first postseason appearance since then.
12: You realize, like you mentioned, how hard it is to win in this league. So being a veteran now and understanding, like, man, that's a big deal. Like, getting to the playoffs is tough to do. So when you're there, you got to make the most of it. So really motivated and itch. I can't wait to get back there, you know, with a veteran mindset, not just a rookie, and, you know, everything just moving so fast.
10: Sunday at 1 o'clock, the Colts and Ravens from Lucas Oil Stadium. One win away from the finals.
13: The business trip continues, and perhaps the most commanding performance by the red, white, and blue to date in Berlin. The United States is on to the semifinals.
10: That's from TNT, Team USA Women's Basketball. 108-56, the victory against Hungary. It'll set up a date with Spain in the semifinals on Saturday. Fever star Caitlin Clark with 10 points and 9 assists, while Aaliyah Boston scores 8 points with 4 rebounds. Former Purdue basketball forward Trey Kaufman Wren has been granted an extra year of eligibility. He announces a farewell to Purdue and has officially entered the transfer portal, looking for a new home for year number 6. With your Network Indiana Sports Report, I'm Nathaniel Finch.
14: News. I'm Sue Guzman. President Trump addressing the conflict in Iran on Thursday. He says Tehran is stringing the fighting along, trying to impact the midterm elections. He tells Fox's Laura Ingraham that the Strait of Hormuz is under U.S. purview.
15: You know, we control the Strait. They don't control the Strait. They control nothing. They have 300% inflation. They're not paying their military. They're not paying their law enforcement.
14: Global oil prices briefly topped the $108 a barrel mark on Thursday. Lindsey Clancy's lawyer asking a Massachusetts judge to spare her a second trial for killing her children.
16: Defense attorney Kevin Reddington asking the judge to acquit Lindsey Clancy of first-degree murder charges to prevent a second trial, arguing prosecutors don't have enough evidence and no rational jury could find beyond a reasonable doubt that she had no mental disease or defect.
14: Fox's Kristen Goodwin. 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
19: Chaos at times. 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I'm Jarrett Lewis. That was a budget hearing in downtown Indy Wednesday night.
20: Get off of him.
21: Come on.
20: Watch the
21: go.
20: No.
21: It'll be all right. Let's go.
20: He will. He's going.
21: Come on.
20: Get off
19: of him. Multiple people were asked to leave. One person was issued a court summons by the Marion County Sheriff's Office after reportedly refusing to leave the City County Council Committee meeting. Dozens of people showed up in support of Dallas Jett, who was shot and killed by IMPD officers in July. The supporters still have questions about the police shooting. 19-year-old Jaden Sanders is identified as the person who was shot to death in the back of a rideshare car on Indy's Far East Side Wednesday night. IMPD is investigating. The department is also stepping up oversight of its Flock camera system. That was discussed at the meeting last night. Chief Tanya Terry said officers are now subject to daily audits of how they use the cameras. Terry says IMPD previously relied on spot checks, but that wasn't enough.
22: There are daily auditing activities that are taking place currently. Again, as I've shared with you in separate communications that were fairly detailed, a draft policy that we've developed where we've made multiple changes and improvements to that.
19: Terry shared the update during Wednesday's city budget hearing, saying the goal was to strengthen accountability and add safeguards to prevent misuse of Flock data. and seeing no planes in the sky is rare. But on September 11, 2001, the skies went quiet after the government grounded every plane. Mark Schneider was an air traffic controller in Indianapolis that day.
1: For people to understand that, there's usually not a moment in somebody's day that they're not outside and they can hear the rumble of a jet going somewhere in this country. And when we walked out on that ramp and you couldn't hear a sound except for cars, that's when it really started to hit home.
19: Schneider was at Indianapolis International Airport. He says planes were lined up nose to tail after the grounding. It happened so quickly, nobody asked where the planes should park. They just parked them. I'm Jarrett Lewis. 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
20: I'm Rusty Nixon, Giant FM News. Start your morning on Saturday with pancakes by a campfire, then cast a line for prizes. Pottawatomie Wildlife Park is hosting its annual pancake breakfast fundraiser and fishing derby this Saturday, September 12. Morning kicks off with a pancake breakfast fundraiser from 7 to 9 a.m. near Bessinger Pavilion, where volunteers will serve fresh-made pancakes and sausage links. There is no set price. Visitors are asked to bring what they can, whether it's $1, $2, $10, or more. Every donation is appreciated and goes towards supporting the park. The event is open to all ages and experience levels. Food, fishing, games, and activities will be available throughout the morning. Mariners Summer of Music Concert Series rolls into its grand finale tonight at River Park Square in downtown Plymouth. Fort Wayne's nine-piece R&B powerhouse, the Sweetwater All-Stars, will take center stage. Food trucks begin serving at 5:30 p.m. The music starts at 7. Sweetwater All-Stars were originally scheduled to appear on Friday, July 17th, but Canadian wildfire smoke, the threat of severe weather, forced the cancellation of that show. After a slight schedule adjustment, the band was rebooked to close out the 10-concert series on this evening. Founded by Sweetwater founder Chuck Surak, the Sweetwater All-Stars, made up of Sweetwater sales engineers, studio personnel, and local session musicians. Concert goers are encouraged to bring a lawn chair and a cooler with their favorite beverages. Settle in for a free night of live music in downtown Plymouth. September 11th concert will serve as the grand finale of the 2026 Mayor's Summer of Music Series. Nationally renowned Niles Scream Park is back. Tonight marks the start of their 53rd consecutive season of Fright, spread across 44 acres with 7 different haunted attractions. The gates open tonight, and the park runs the remaining Fridays and Saturdays this month. Starting on October 4th, it's open all 3 weekend nights, Friday, Saturday, and Sunday. There's an adults-only 18-plus night on October 30th and the blackout event on November 7th and 8th. This year's lineup includes the classic Niles Haunted House, taken over by vampires, London After Dark, Jack the Ripper Experience, set in 1888, the Sinister Schoolhouse, where the children are watching the outdoor Field of Screams maze, and the mysterious Wicked Woods, backed by popular demand as Hooded, park's most intense experience. You're blindfolded. The actors can touch you. It's 18 and older only with a signed waiver. New this year is the 6 feet under bar, a graveyard-themed 21-plus hangout in the heart of the Midway. Niles Scream Park is a nonprofit staffed by about 200 volunteers each night from over 65 area organizations. On Mayflower Road off exit 5 of the U.S. 30 bypass, for times and prices, go to haunted.org or call 269-687-FEAR. 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
6: From the Tri-County Weather Center, I'm Bill Banks on All News 1520 WKVI. 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Tonight, mostly clear skies with a low of 53. Tomorrow, sunny and 80. Tomorrow night, partly cloudy with a low around 62 degrees. Saturday, mostly sunny, high in the mid-80s. Sunday, sunny and 83. I'm Bill Banks. For your local forecast 24/7, visit WKVI.com.
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2: This is a Bloomberg Money Minute. Another down day for Wall Street after oil spikes sharply higher on renewed tensions in the Middle East as both the U.S. and Iran prepare for a long protracted war. Oil closing at a four-month high, $102.48 a barrel, and Brent crude topping $108 today. Meantime, wholesale inflation in August up 5.4% from a year ago, and that on Wall Street is raising the odds of a Federal Reserve rate hike next week to drive inflation lower. With that, the Dow today lost 317 points. The NASDAQ lost 172. The S&P down 45. All those averages down about 0.6%. Shares of the teen apparel retailer American Eagle Outfitters, the big decliner, down 14% today. Sales last quarter, a little bit worse than expected. And shares of Macy's fell nearly 5% despite better than forecast sales and earnings last quarter and tariff refunds. But its guidance for the current quarter disappointed investors. Tom Busby, Bloomberg Radio.
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1: 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I'm CJ Miller, and this is Hoosier Ag Today News.
2: Our duck, turkey, and broiler chicken barns saw incredible increases in their property tax assessments.
1: And that's Becky Yoniskan, president of the Indiana State Poultry Association. Property tax assessments on Indiana's farm buildings are established through the Indiana Department of Local Government Finance. But Yoniskan says the information they're using is completely out of touch with reality.
2: Their cost per square foot for those barns is somewhere between $59 and $89 a square foot. And some of our companies build some of their own barns, so they have their own numbers. And they're saying even a really nice barn, completely outfitted, looks like $17 a square foot. So something's really off there.
1: Read the full story at HoosierAgToday.com. I'm CJ Miller, Hoosier Ag Today, 20 years serving Indiana farmers.
3: I'm Rusty Nixon, Giant FM News. Start your morning on Saturday with pancakes by a campfire, then cast a line for prizes. Pottawatomie Wildlife Park is hosting its annual pancake breakfast fundraiser and fishing derby this Saturday, September 12th. Morning kicks off with a pancake breakfast fundraiser from 7 to 9 a.m. near Bessinger Pavilion, where volunteers will serve fresh-made pancakes and sausage links. There is no set price. Visitors are asked to bring what they can. Whether it's $1, $2, $10, or more, every donation is appreciated and goes towards supporting the park. The event is open to all ages and experience levels. Food, fishing, games, and activities will be available throughout the morning. Mariners Summer of Music Concert Series rolls into its grand finale tonight at River Park Square in downtown Plymouth. Fort Wayne's nine-piece R&B powerhouse, the Sweetwater All-Stars, will take center stage. Food trucks begin serving at 5:30 p.m. The music starts at 7. Sweetwater All-Stars were originally scheduled to appear on Friday, July 17th, but Canadian wildfire smoke, the threat of severe weather, forced the cancellation of that show. After a slight schedule adjustment, the band was rebooked to close out the 10-concert series on this evening. Founded by Sweetwater founder Chuck Surak, the Sweetwater All-Stars, made up of Sweetwater sales engineers, studio personnel, and local session musicians. Concertgoers are encouraged to bring a lawn chair and a cooler with their favorite beverages. Settle in for a free night of live music in downtown Plymouth. September 11th concert will serve as the grand finale of the 2026 Mayor's Summer of Music Series. Nationally renowned Niles Scream Park is back. Tonight marks the start of their 53rd consecutive season of Fright, spread across 44 acres with 7 different haunted attractions. The gates open tonight, and the park runs the remaining Fridays and Saturdays this month. Starting on October 4th, it's open all 3 weekend nights, Friday, Saturday, and Sunday. There's an adults-only 18-plus night on October 30th and the blackout event on November 7th and 8th. This year's lineup includes the classic Niles Haunted House, taken over by vampires, London After Dark, Jack the Ripper Experience set in 1888, the Sinister Schoolhouse, where the children are watching the outdoor Field of Screams maze, and the mysterious Wicked Woods, backed by popular demand as Hooded, park's most intense experience. You're blindfolded. The actors can touch you. It's 18 and older only with a signed waiver. New this year is the 6 feet under bar, a graveyard-themed 21-plus hangout in the heart of the Midway. Niles Scream Park is a nonprofit staffed by about 200 volunteers each night from over 65 area organizations. On Mayflower Road off exit 5 of the U.S. 30 bypass, for times and prices, go to haunted.org or call 269-687-FEAR. I'm Rusty Nixon, Giant FM News.
4: From the Tri-County Weather Center, I'm Bill Banks on All News 1520 WKVI. 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Tonight, mostly clear skies with a low of 53. Tomorrow, sunny and 80. Tomorrow night, partly cloudy with a low around 62 degrees. Saturday, mostly sunny, high in the mid-80s. Sunday, sunny and 83. I'm Bill Banks. For your local forecast 24/7, visit WKVI.com.
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3: I'm Rusty Nixon, Giant FM Sports. Couple of rivalry games this week. On Max 98.3 tonight, it is Bremen and Lavelle. Matt Thacker, head coach of the Lancers, is in his first matchup against the Lions and one of the big rivalries in the area. He says it's real simple how his team's going to approach it.
8: It's like any other rivalry game. I told our kids, you can't get too high, you can't get too low. You got to keep your eyes straight ahead. You know, the bottom line is the scoreboard. It's not the internet. You know, it's not what people say. It's not what you hear or think people say. It has nothing to do with that. If you truly want to be bought in and committed to trying to win on Friday night and winning a rivalry game, you have to keep everything in between the ears and make it, a one play at a time effort.
3: On WTCA, another rivalry game, Plymouth against Northwood. Brent Corbett, first year head coach, is happy with what he's seen so far, but wants his team to keep driving.
9: Very proud of our effort, but again, you know, we told our team, don't be satisfied. We're trying to set a standard here of we want to win. So be happy with the progress, but don't be satisfied with where we're at.
3: 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And at Bremen, it's Bremen and Lavelle on Max 98.3. 6:30 pregame start, 7 o'clock kickoff. I'm Rusty Nixon, Giant FM Sports.
10: ABC News, I'm Dave Packer. The GOP midterm convention is a wrap. President Trump closed out the night. ABC's Jay O'Brien in Dallas says that the president kept the focus on himself.
11: Do me a favor. That's somewhat of the verbiage he used. Go out and do me this big favor of saying that I'm on the ballot, pretending in the word that he so often used, that I'm on the ballot, trying to get that base of Trump voters who might not be so inclined to go out in a non-general election year out.
10: And to try and seal the deal with American voters, he repeated his proposal of sending every adult citizen $5,000 if Republicans keep control of the House and the Senate. Anthropic is stating in a newly released report that it blocked possible efforts to build biological weapons. The Coast Guard says it located a 15-year-old boy Monday who had been lost at sea for 3 days, laying on a capsized boat off Alaska's coast. Two family members who were also with him drowned before they could be rescued. This is ABC News. An Ohio jury has convicted a former Traverse City attorney of attempted murder for the 2025 attempted shooting of his ex-wife. ABC's Whit Johnson reports.
12: No! No!
13: A woman's terrifying cell phone video shown in court. The moment her ex-husband storms a packed restaurant, points a gun at her, and tries to pull the trigger. The gun's safety still on, likely saving her life. You see a waiter rushing in from behind, grabbing the gunman. Multiple patrons helping to tackle him to the ground. That waiter says he feared for his life.
14: The only thing I was thinking was I'm going to die. The whole time I thought we were all going to be shot.
13: Police arresting 43-year-old Matthew Exton, who was an attorney at the time. A jury now convicting him on multiple charges.
10: After President Trump posted images on social media suggesting the state of New Mexico be renamed New America, New Mexico's congressional delegation is calling on Apple and Google to publicly commit to keeping the state's name on their maps. Dave Packer, ABC News.
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19: Chaos at times. You're listening to Network Indiana. I'm Jarrett Lewis. That was a budget hearing in downtown Indy Wednesday night.
20: Here, get off of him.
21: No.
20: Watch the f***. Go.
21: He'll
20: be all right.
21: Let's
20: go.
22: He will. He's going.
19: Multiple people were asked to leave. One person was issued a court summons by the Marion County Sheriff's Office after reportedly refusing to leave the City County Council Committee meeting. Dozens of people showed up in support of Dallas Jett, who was shot and killed by IMPD officers in July. The supporters still have questions about the police shooting. 19-year-old Jaden Sanders is identified as the person who was shot to death in the back of a rideshare car on Indy's Far East Side Wednesday night. IMPD is investigating. The department is also stepping up oversight of its Flock camera system. That was discussed at the meeting last night. Chief Tanya Terry said officers are now subject to daily audits of how they use the cameras. Terry says IMPD previously relied on spot checks, but that wasn't enough.
23: There are daily auditing activities that are taking place currently. Again, as I've shared with you in separate communications that were fairly detailed, a draft policy that we've developed where we've made multiple changes and improvements to that.
19: Terry shared the update during Wednesday's city budget hearing, saying the goal was to strengthen accountability and add safeguards to prevent misuse of Flock data. And seeing no planes in the sky is rare. But on September 11th, 2001, the skies went quiet after the government grounded every plane. Mark Schneider was an air traffic controller in Indianapolis that day.
24: For people to understand that, there's usually not a moment in somebody's day that they're not outside and they can hear the rumble of a jet going somewhere in this country. And when we walked out on that ramp and you couldn't hear a sound except for cars, that's when it really started to hit home.
19: Schneider was at Indianapolis International Airport. He says planes were lined up nose to tail after the grounding. It happened so quickly, nobody asked where the planes should park. They just parked them. I'm Jarrett Lewis. 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
25: The Knox Community School Board will hold a meeting Monday, September 14th. I'm Becca Shepherd from the WKVI Information Center. The meeting is scheduled to be held at 6 p.m. Central Time and will take place at Knox Community School Corporation's administrative office. Following the adoption of the agenda and approval of minutes from the August 17th meeting, the board will hold a champion moment featuring the dedication of the Lil Redskin Booster Pavilion to Mrs. Mita Sullivan. The maintenance director will provide an update followed by reports from the building principals and an opportunity for public comments on agenda items. The board will consider a personnel report that includes 2 transfers, 1 resignation, 5 new hires, and 1 retirement. The board will receive the treasurer's report and vendor usage report before considering claims. The superintendent will also provide an update on the middle school computer project. The board will consider 2 donations, one from the Hamlet Fire Department for the FFA ECA account, and a donation from DCS to be used towards delinquent lunch fees. The board will also consider standard operating procedures for the Knox Community School Corporation Police Department. There will be a public hearing held on the corporation's proposed 2027 budgets for all funds, capital projects fund plan, and bus replacement fund plan. The board will consider a memorandum of understanding with Indiana University and the hiring of a design criteria developer from L4M Architecture for the Automotive Center at Knox Community School Corporation. There will also be a section of the meeting set aside for public comment on items that are not on the agenda, followed by comments or questions from administrators and the board, and the adjournment of the meeting. This meeting is open to the public. The The Knox City Council is moving forward with the process of applying for a grant to update the city's comprehensive plan. During a special meeting that took place September 8th, the council discussed applying for a grant through the Indiana Office of Community and Rural Affairs. The grant would provide up to $50,000, with the city responsible for a $5,600 match. It was noted during the meeting that Knox's current comprehensive plan dates back to 2015, and that an updated comprehensive plan can be required when applying for certain other grants. As part of this application process, the city will request proposals from consulting firms and form a committee of at least three people to review and score the proposals. The city will also seek public input through a survey and will hold a public hearing before the grant application is submitted. Consultant proposals are expected to be due October 19th. The grant application is expected to be submitted in early November, with the city potentially learning whether it received funding in January of 2027. The Eastern Pulaski Community School Corporation's Board of School Trustees will be holding a regular meeting this upcoming Monday, September 14th. Following a spotlight on education, approval of the agenda, and public comment, the board will consider consent agenda items including minutes, financial items, and personnel items. The meeting is scheduled to begin at 5:30 p.m. Eastern Time and will be held at the Meeting Conference Center at Winnemac Community High School. The board will consider permission to advertise the 2027 budget, a resolution to authorize reductions, and a resolution to transfer money from the Education Fund to the Operations Fund. The board will also consider a memorandum of understanding with Cardinal Services, teacher evaluations, and donations. Principal and superintendent reports will follow along with board comments. After any other business that comes before the board, the meeting will be adjourned. The public is invited to attend this meeting. I'm Becca Shepherd from the WKVI Information Center. Visit our website, WKVI.com, or our Facebook page, Tri-County News, for all of your local news 24/7.
0: From the Tri-County Weather Center, I'm Bill Banks on All News 1520 WKVI. 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Tonight, mostly clear skies with a low of 53. Tomorrow, sunny and 80. Tomorrow night, partly cloudy with a low around 62 degrees. Saturday, mostly sunny, high in the mid-80s. Sunday, sunny and 83. I'm Bill Banks. For your local forecast 24/7, visit WKVI.com.
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2: This is a Bloomberg Money Minute. Another down day for Wall Street after oil spiked sharply higher on renewed tensions in the Middle East as both the U.S. and Iran prepare for a long protracted war. Oil closing at a four-month high, $102.48 a barrel, and Brent crude topping $108 today. Meantime, wholesale inflation in August up 5.4% from a year ago, and that on Wall Street is raising the odds of a Federal Reserve rate hike next week to drive inflation lower. With that, the Dow today lost 317 points, the NASDAQ lost 172, the S&P down 45, all those averages down about 0.6%. Shares of the teen apparel retailer American Eagle Outfitters, the big decliner, down 14% today. Sales last quarter, a little bit worse than expected. And shares of Macy's fell nearly 5% despite better than forecast sales and earnings last quarter and tariff refunds. But its guidance for the current quarter disappointed investors. Tom Busby, Bloomberg Radio.
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8: 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I'm CJ Miller, and this is Hoosier Ag Today News.
9: Our duck, turkey, and broiler chicken barns saw incredible increases in their property tax assessments.
8: And that's Becky Yonaskan, president of the Indiana State Poultry Association. Property tax assessments on Indiana's farm buildings are established through the Indiana Department of Local Government Finance. But Jonas Gahn says the information they're using is completely out of touch with reality.
9: Their cost per square foot for those barns is somewhere between $59 and $89 a square foot. And some of our companies build some of their own barns, so they have their own numbers. And they're saying even a really nice barn, completely outfitted, looks like $17 a square foot. So something's really off there.
8: 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I'm CJ Miller, Hoosier Ag Today, 20 years serving Indiana farmers.
25: Turning now to funeral arrangements. 67-year-old Anna Mae Myers of Madaryville passed away September 7th. Cremation will take place at Frayne Crematory in Winnemac. The family will host a celebration of life at a later date. In lieu of flowers and gifts, memorial contributions may be made to Parkview Haven Retirement Home or Dunes Hospice. Arrangements have been entrusted to Frayne Mortuary in Madaryville in memory of 67-year-old Anna Mae Myers of Madaryville. 84-year-old Mary Louise Healy of North Judson passed away August 31st. Services will be scheduled at a later date. Arrangements have been entrusted to O'Donnell Funeral Home for 84-year-old Mary Louise Healy of North Judson. 71-year-old Gary McKinney of Pulaski passed away September 3rd. Visitation will take place from noon to 2 p.m. Eastern Time tomorrow, Saturday, September 12th, at Frayne Mortuary in Winnemac, with memorial services scheduled to begin at 2 p.m. Memorial contributions may be made to Boy Scout Troop No. 229 or Pulaski County 4-H Fair Board. Cremation arrangements have been entrusted to Frayne Mortuary in memory of 71-year-old Gary McKinney of Pulaski. Remember, you can find complete obituary information online at WKVI.com.
0: 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Tonight, mostly clear skies with a low of 53. Tomorrow, sunny and 80. Tomorrow night, partly cloudy with a low around 62 degrees. Saturday, mostly sunny, high in the mid-80s. Sunday, sunny and 83. I'm Bill Banks. For your local forecast 24/7, visit WKVI.com.
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12: Time to get you ready for Week 4 Indiana High School football action as we look around our area teams and start with the West Central Trojans. They are hosting Lake Station tonight. 7:30 p.m. Eastern is the scheduled kickoff time. We will see the Winnemac Warriors host the Culver Cavaliers tonight on WKVI. Myself, along with sports analyst Chris McGowan, will be going live at 6:30 p.m. Eastern, 5:30 p.m. Central as the Cavs take on the Warriors. The North Judson St. Bear Blue Jays are in action tonight, hosting North Miami. Kickoff is slated for 6:30 p.m. Central. The Knox Redskins, they are hosting Tippecanoe Valley for a conference opponent. 6 p.m. Central is their scheduled kickoff time. And then finally, the South Central Satellites are in action, hosting Triton. 6:30 Central is their kickoff time. As that's your sports check, I'm Mitch Columbi.
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31: And 25 years later, I'm Chuck Sievertson. Americans today mark a quarter century since those terrorist attacks. Ceremonies are planned across the country, including in New York City, which will hold its annual event at Ground Zero. ABC's Olivia Rubin.
32: Today, a seventh moment of silence will be held to honor the lives lost in later years from 9/11-related illnesses. More than 9,000 people, including 453 New York City firefighters, a toll that now exceeds the number killed on the day itself, some dying from cancers related to toxic air at Ground Zero.
31: President George W. Bush was visiting a Florida elementary school when his chief of staff whispered, "The World Trade Center has been struck." The second grade teacher next to him, Sandra Daniels, remembers it well.
2: Knew something was wrong because that was not supposed to happen. And his entire demeanor changed.
31: This is ABC News.
3: The FBI arrested a California football mom for allegedly taking hundreds of thousands in stolen fundraising for the team.
4: Orange County authorities say Julie Molina, treasurer of the Booster Club, boosted more than $400,000 to pay off her mortgage and her credit cards. A real gut punch to the high school football team and donors, says Max Duncan, the mayor of Aliso Viejo.
5: It'll feel like a gut punch to all the people who went out there and raised the money and put on all the events.
4: The 56-year-old is charged with wire fraud that could get her 80 years if convicted. She allegedly hid the payments with made-up reports, her husband saying he had no idea how the house got paid for.
15: I really don't know anything.
4: Wayne Cabot, ABC News.
3: Firefighters continue their search in the Philippines aboard a charred ferry 2 nights after a fire on board left 5 people dead, at least 84 others missing. Rescuers report lingering heat and smoke have prevented an extensive search of the ship so far. Many hoping clearer conditions today could allow them to free trapped passengers. Chuck Sievertson, ABC News.
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18: Hundreds and thousands of you demand answers. This is Network Indiana. I'm Ryan Hedrick. The IURC confirming that it'll investigate NIPSCO. Here's Jarrett Lewis.
19: This comes after Indiana Governor Mike Braun was pushing for an investigation following the severe storms in August that left hundreds of thousands of people in Northwest Indiana in the dark for quite some time.
20: We'll find out if there had been, for what they had in bills, it's supposed to maintain right-of-ways, to see if it was done to where some of that could have been prevented, whether they were up to date on it.
19: IURC Chairman Anthony Swinger also told Fox 59 that an investigation has been launched.

0: 9/11 happened.
1: I'll never forget what I saw. To my left, the sky was filled, one half of the horizon, with columns of mud-brown smoke billowing out of the Pentagon, and then the rest was blue sky.
0: Pence sat down for an interview with Fox 59. He was a member of the U.S. House at the time of the 9/11 terrorist attacks. College football this weekend. IU plays Howard at home, and Notre Dame has Rice. This is Network Indiana News.
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5: The Knox Community School Board will hold a meeting Monday, September 14th.
6: I'm Becca Shepherd from the WKVI Information Center.
5: The meeting is scheduled to be held at 6 p.m. Central Time and will take place at Knox Community School Corporation's administrative office. Following the adoption of the agenda and approval of minutes from the August 17th meeting, the board will hold a champion moment featuring the dedication of the Lil Redskin Booster Pavilion to Mrs. Mita Sullivan. The maintenance director will provide an update, followed by reports from the building principals and an opportunity for public comments on agenda items. The board will consider a personnel report that includes two transfers, one resignation, five new hires, and one retirement. The board will receive the treasurer's report and vendor usage report before considering claims. The superintendent will also provide an update on the middle school computer project. The board will consider two donations, one from the Hamlet Fire Department for the FFA ECA account, and a donation from DCS to be used towards delinquent lunch fees. The board will also consider standard operating procedures for the Knox Community School Corporation Police Department. There will be a public hearing held on the corporation's proposed 2027 budgets for all funds, capital projects fund plan, and bus replacement fund plan. The board will consider a memorandum of understanding with Indiana University and the hiring of a design criteria developer from L4M Architecture for the Automotive Center at Knox Community School Corporation. There will also be a section of the meeting set aside for public comment on items that are not on the agenda, followed by comments or questions from administrators and the board, and the adjournment of the meeting. This meeting is open to the public. The Knox City Council is moving forward with the process of applying for a grant to update the city's comprehensive plan. During a special meeting that took place September 8th, the council discussed applying for a grant through the Indiana Office of Community and Rural Affairs. The grant would provide up to $50,000, with the city responsible for a $5,600 match. It was noted during the meeting that Knox's current comprehensive plan dates back to 2015, and that an updated comprehensive plan can be required when applying for certain other grants. As part of this application process, the city will request proposals from consulting firms and form a committee of at least three people to review and score the proposals. The city will also seek public input through a survey and will hold a public hearing before the grant application is submitted. Consultant proposals are expected to be due October 19th. The grant application is expected to be submitted in early November, with the city potentially learning whether it received funding in January of 2027. The Eastern Pulaski Community School Corporation's Board of School Trustees will be holding a regular meeting this upcoming Monday, September 14th. Following a spotlight on education, approval of the agenda, and public comment, the board will consider consent agenda items including minutes, financial items, and personnel items. The meeting is scheduled to begin at 5:30 p.m. Eastern Time and will be held at the Meeting Conference Center at Winnemac Community High School. The board will consider permission to advertise the 2027 budget, a resolution to authorize reductions, and a resolution to transfer money from the Education Fund to the Operations Fund. The board will also consider a memorandum of understanding with Cardinal Services, teacher evaluations, and donations. Principal and superintendent reports will follow, along with board comments. After any other business that comes before the board, the meeting

0: will be adjourned. The public is invited to attend this meeting.
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2: From the Tri-County Weather Center, I'm Bill Banks on All News 1520 WKVI. 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This morning, patchy fog with a high near 81. Later today, sunny skies will bring warmth. Tonight, partly cloudy with a low around 62. Looking ahead to Saturday, mostly sunny with a high near 86. Saturday night brings partly cloudy skies and a low around 64. Currently, it's 53 and foggy. I'm Bill Banks. 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
6: This is a Bloomberg Money Minute. In what carries potentially heavy implications for the drug industry, the FDA says it will consider innovative new ways to evaluate psychedelic compounds for treating mental illness, including changes in how they are studied, administered, and monitored long-term. Agency regulators write in the New England Journal of Medicine that the ongoing crisis in the U.S., where major depressive disorder and post-traumatic stress disorder are leading causes of disability and premature death, makes it essential to find options for those who don't respond to current medications. In what could end up as a test of whether the tariff war between the U.S. and Canada will expand into a previously untouched area, Canadian energy infrastructure company Enbridge has struck a deal to acquire the crude oil business of U.S.-based Tallgrass Energy. While based in Calgary, Enbridge has a massive presence in the U.S. with a pipeline network that carries oil and liquefied natural gas to utilities, refineries, and gas export terminals across the continent. Andrew Roday, Bloomberg Radio.
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20: This is Ty Higgins from the Ohio AgNet. Hoosier Ag Today's founder Gary Truitt recently was honored with the Farm Broadcaster of the Year Award from our National Association of Farm Broadcasting. Gary was really surprised by the honor, but I can tell you many of us weren't. Gary's work for agriculture goes far outside his Indiana borders. Speaking for my fellow farm broadcasters, the 65 Indiana radio stations that have aired Gary's Indiana reports, many for the last three decades, and thousands of Hoosier farmers and rural listeners. Congratulations, Gary.
0: Seeking solutions for skyrocketing property tax assessments on Indiana's farm buildings. I'm CJ Miller, and this is Hoosier Ag Today News.
21: Our duck, turkey, and broiler chicken barns saw incredible increases in their property tax assessments.
0: And that's Becky Yoniskan, president of the Indiana State Poultry Association. Property tax assessments on Indiana's farm buildings are established through the Indiana Department of Local Government Finance. But Yoniskan says the information they're using is completely out of touch with reality.
21: Their cost per square foot for those barns is somewhere between $59 and $89 a square foot. And some of our companies build some of their own barns, so they have their own numbers. And they're saying even a really nice barn, completely outfitted, looks like $17 a square foot. So something's really off there.
0: Read the full story at HoosierAgToday.com. I'm CJ Miller, Hoosier Ag Today, 20 years serving Indiana farmers.
1: Turning now to funeral arrangements. 67-year-old Anna Mae Myers of Madaryville passed away September 7th. Cremation will take place at Frayne Crematory in Winnemac. The family will host a celebration of life at a later date. In lieu of flowers and gifts, memorial contributions may be made to Parkview Haven Retirement Home or Dunes Hospice. Arrangements have been entrusted to Frayne Mortuary in Madaryville in memory of 67-year-old Anna Mae Myers of Madaryville. 84-year-old Mary Louise Healy of North Judson passed away August 31st. Services will be scheduled at a later date. Arrangements have been entrusted to O'Donnell Funeral Home for 84-year-old Mary Louise Healy of North Judson. 71-year-old Gary McKinney of Pulaski passed away September 3rd. Visitation will take place from noon to 2 p.m. Eastern Time tomorrow, Saturday, September 12th, at Frayne Mortuary in Winnemac, with memorial services scheduled to begin at 2 p.m. Memorial contributions may be made to Boy Scout Troop No. 229 or Pulaski County 4-H Fair Board. Cremation arrangements have been entrusted to Frayne Mortuary in memory of 71-year-old Gary McKinney of Pulaski. Remember, you can find complete obituary information online at WKVI.com.
2: 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This morning, patchy fog with a high near 81. Later today, sunny skies will bring warmth. Tonight, partly cloudy with a low around 62. Looking ahead to Saturday, mostly sunny with a high near 86. Saturday night brings partly cloudy skies and a low around 64. Currently, it's 53 and foggy. I'm Bill Banks. 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
22: Network Indiana Sports, I'm Nathaniel Finch. The NFL season gets underway this week, and the Indianapolis Colts are set to host the Baltimore Ravens on Sunday. It's been a long wait for star defensive tackle DeForest Buckner recovering from a back injury.
23: I feel like myself all over again, so I'm excited to get back out there. I mean, I got a couple, you know, full-speed reps. You know, I got four reps in the our last preseason game. Yeah, personally, I checked all the boxes that I needed to check before, you know, getting into the season, so I'm ready to get out there.
22: Star running back Jonathan Taylor made the playoffs in year one in this league, still on the hunt for his first postseason appearance since then.
24: You realize, like you mentioned, how hard it is to win in this league, so being a veteran now and understanding, like,
6: man, that's a big deal. Like, getting to the playoffs is tough to do, so when you're there, you got to make the most of it. So really motivated and itch. I can't wait to get back there, you know, with a veteran mindset, not just a rookie, and, you know, everything just moving so fast.
22: Sunday at 1 o'clock, the Colts and Ravens from Lucas Oil Stadium. One win away from the finals.
7: The business trip continues, and perhaps the most commanding performance by the red, white, and blue to date in Berlin. The United States is on to the semifinals.
22: That's from TNT, Team USA Women's Basketball. 108-56, the victory against Hungary. It'll set up a date with Spain in the semifinals on Saturday. Fever star Caitlin Clark with 10 points and 9 assists, while Aaliyah Boston scores 8 points with 4 rebounds. Former Purdue basketball forward Trey Kaufman Wren has been granted an extra year of eligibility. He announces a farewell to Purdue and has officially entered the transfer portal, looking for a new home for year number 6. With your Network Indiana Sports Report, I'm Nathaniel Finch.
8: Fox News, I'm Ted Linder. Today marks 25 years since the terrorist attacks on New York City, Washington, D.C., and Shanksville, PA. Fox's Kevin Cork.
9: Remembrance, reflection, and renewed warnings about the threats that still face our country. New York City's Mayor Zoran Mamdani, meantime, attended a memorial mass at St. Patrick's Cathedral in New York Wednesday night as controversy continues over his participation in this year's 9/11 observances.
8: Vice President J.D. Vance will also be in New York City at Ground Zero and will join the former living presidents. President Trump will pay his respects at the Pentagon. Lindsey Clancy's lawyer asking a Massachusetts judge to spare her a second trial for killing her children.
24: Defense attorney Kevin Reddington asking the judge to acquit Lindsey Clancy of first-degree murder charges to prevent a second trial, arguing prosecutors don't have enough evidence and no rational jury could find beyond a reasonable doubt that she had no mental disease or defect.
8: Fox's Kristen Goodwin. 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
27: Hundreds and thousands of you demand answers. This is Network Indiana. I'm Ryan Hedrick. The IURC confirming that it'll investigate NIPSCO. Here's Jarrett Lewis.
28: This comes after Indiana Governor Mike Braun was pushing for an investigation following the severe storms in August that left hundreds of thousands of people in Northwest Indiana in the dark for quite some time.
29: We'll find out if there had been for what they had in bills, it's supposed to maintain right-of-ways to see if it was done to where some of that could have been prevented, whether they were up to date on it.
28: IURC Chairman Anthony Swinger also told Fox 59 that an investigation has been launched. There were more than 370,000 customers who lost power in Northwest Indiana during the height of the storms on August 11th.
27: Gas prices rose 8 cents overnight, with regular unleaded gas now at $3.56 a gallon. Says AAA diesel prices moving higher, averaging $5.95. That's more than $2 higher than they were last year at this time. Indiana State Police are waiting on a decision from the U.S. Department of Justice on a grant request for nearly $30 million. Sergeant John Perrine says the application is still pending. The $3 billion program was created through President Trump's One Big Beautiful Bill. Former Indiana Governor and Vice President of the United States Mike Pence will never forget where he was the day that 9/11 happened.
30: I'll never forget what I saw. To my left, the sky was filled, one half of the horizon, with columns of mud brown smoke billowing out of the Pentagon, and then the rest was blue sky.
27: Pence sat down for an interview with Fox 59. He was a member of the U.S. House at the time of the 9/11 terrorist attacks. College football this weekend. IU plays Howard at home, and Notre Dame has Rice. 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
13: 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Pottawatomie Wildlife Park is hosting its annual pancake breakfast fundraiser and fishing derby this Saturday, September 12th. Morning kicks off with a pancake breakfast fundraiser from 7 to 9 a.m. near Bessinger Pavilion, where volunteers will serve fresh-made pancakes and sausage links. 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The event is open to all ages and experience levels. Food, fishing, games, and activities will be available throughout the morning. Mariners Summer of Music Concert Series rolls into its grand finale tonight at River Park Square in downtown Plymouth. Fort Wayne's nine-piece R&B powerhouse, the Sweetwater All-Stars, will take center stage. Food trucks begin serving at 5:30 p.m. The music starts at 7. Sweetwater All-Stars were originally scheduled to appear on Friday, July 17th, but Canadian wildfire smoke, the threat of severe weather, forced the cancellation of that show. After a slight schedule adjustment, the band was rebooked to close out the 10-concert series on this evening. Founded by Sweetwater founder Chuck Surak, the Sweetwater All-Stars, made up of Sweetwater sales engineers, studio personnel, and local session musicians. Concert goers are encouraged to bring a lawn chair and a cooler with their favorite beverages. Settle in for a free night of live music in downtown Plymouth. September 11th concert will serve as the grand finale of the 2026 Mayor's Summer of Music Series. Nationally renowned Niles Scream Park is back. Tonight marks the start of their 53rd consecutive season of Fright, spread across 44 acres with 7 different haunted attractions. The gates open tonight, and the park runs the remaining Fridays and Saturdays this month. Starting on October 4th, it's open all 3 weekend nights, Friday, Saturday, and Sunday. There's an adults-only 18-plus night on October 30th and the blackout event on November 7th and 8th. This year's lineup includes the classic Niles Haunted House, taken over by vampires, London After Dark, Jack the Ripper Experience, set in 1888, the Sinister Schoolhouse, where the children are watching the outdoor Field of Screams maze, and the mysterious Wicked Woods, backed by popular demand as Hooded, park's most intense experience. You're blindfolded. The actors can touch you. It's 18 and older only with a signed waiver. New this year is the 6 feet under bar, a graveyard-themed 21-plus hangout in the heart of the Midway. Niles Scream Park is a nonprofit staffed by about 200 volunteers each night from over 65 area organizations. On Mayflower Road off exit 5 of the U.S. 30 bypass. 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I'm Rusty Nixon, Giant FM News.
0: 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This morning, patchy fog with a high near 81. Later today, sunny skies will bring warmth. Tonight, partly cloudy with a low around 62. Looking ahead to Saturday, mostly sunny with a high near 86. Saturday night brings partly cloudy skies and a low around 64. Currently, it's 53 and foggy. I'm Bill Banks. For your local forecast 24/7, visit WKVI.com.
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2: This is a Bloomberg Money Minute. In what carries potentially heavy implications for the drug industry, the FDA says it will consider innovative new ways to evaluate psychedelic compounds for treating mental illness, including changes in how they are studied, administered, and monitored long-term. Agency regulators write in the New England Journal of Medicine that the ongoing crisis in the U.S., where major depressive disorder and post-traumatic stress disorder are leading causes of disability and premature death, makes it essential to find options for those who don't respond to current medications. In what could end up as a test of whether the tariff war between the U.S. and Canada will expand into a previously untouched area, Canadian energy infrastructure company Enbridge has struck a deal to acquire the crude oil business of U.S.-based Tallgrass Energy. While based in Calgary, Enbridge has a massive presence in the U.S. with a pipeline network that carries oil and liquefied natural gas to utilities, refineries, and gas export terminals across the continent. Andrew Rodin, Bloomberg Radio.
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6: 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I'm CJ Miller, and this is Hoosier Ag Today News.
7: Our duck, turkey, and broiler chicken barns saw incredible increases in their property tax assessments.
6: And that's Becky Yonaskan, president of the Indiana State Poultry Association. Property tax assessments on Indiana's farm buildings are established through the Indiana Department of Local Government Finance. But Jonas Gahn says the information they're using is completely out of touch with reality.
7: Their cost per square foot for those barns is somewhere between $59 and $89 a square foot. 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And they're saying even a really nice barn, completely outfitted, looks like $17 a square foot. So something's really off there.
6: Read the full story at HoosierAgToday.com. I'm CJ Miller, Hoosier Ag Today, 20 years serving Indiana farmers.
13: 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Start your morning on Saturday with pancakes by a campfire, then cast a line for prizes. Pottawatomie Wildlife Park is hosting its annual pancake breakfast fundraiser and fishing derby this Saturday, September 12th. Morning kicks off with a pancake breakfast fundraiser from 7 to 9 a.m. near Bessinger Pavilion, where volunteers will serve fresh-made pancakes and sausage links. There is no set price. Visitors are asked to bring what they can, whether it's $1, $2, $10, or more. Every donation is appreciated and goes towards supporting the park. The event is open to all ages and experience levels. Food, fishing, games, and activities will be available throughout the morning. Mariners Summer of Music Concert Series rolls into its grand finale tonight at River Park Square in downtown Plymouth. Fort Wayne's nine-piece R&B powerhouse, the Sweetwater All-Stars, will take center stage. Food trucks begin serving at 5:30 p.m. The music starts at 7. Sweetwater All-Stars were originally scheduled to appear on Friday, July 17th, but Canadian wildfire smoke, the threat of severe weather, forced the cancellation of that show. After a slight schedule adjustment, the band was rebooked to close out the 10-concert series on this evening. Founded by Sweetwater founder Chuck Surak, the Sweetwater All-Stars, made up of Sweetwater sales engineers, studio personnel, and local session musicians. Concert goers are encouraged to bring a lawn chair and a cooler with their favorite beverages. 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September 11th concert will serve as the grand finale of the 2026 Mayor's Summer of Music Series. Nationally renowned Niles Scream Park is back. Tonight marks the start of their 53rd consecutive season of fright, spread across 44 acres with 7 different haunted attractions. The gates open tonight, and the park runs the remaining Fridays and Saturdays this month. 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There's an adults-only 18-plus night on October 30th and the blackout event on November 7th and 8th. This year's lineup includes the classic Niles Haunted House, taken over by vampires, London After Dark, Jack the Ripper Experience, set in 1888, the Sinister Schoolhouse, where the children are watching the outdoor Field of Screams maze, and the mysterious Wicked Woods, backed by popular demand as Hooded, park's most intense experience. You're blindfolded. The actors can touch you. It's 18 and older only with a signed waiver. New this year is the 6 feet under bar, a graveyard-themed 21-plus hangout in the heart of the Midway. Niles Scream Park is a nonprofit staffed by about 200 volunteers each night from over 65 area organizations. On Mayflower Road off exit 5 of the U.S. 30 bypass, for times and prices, go to haunted.org or call 269-687-FEAR. I'm Rusty Nixon, Giant FM News.
0: 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This morning, patchy fog with a high near 81. Later today, sunny skies will bring warmth. Tonight, partly cloudy with a low around 62. Looking ahead to Saturday, mostly sunny with a high near 86. Saturday night brings partly cloudy skies and a low around 64. Currently, it's 53 and foggy. I'm Bill Banks. For your local forecast 24/7, visit WKVI.com.
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13: I'm Rusty Nixon, Giant FM Sports. Couple of rivalry games this week on Max 98.3. Tonight it is Bremen and Lavelle. Matt Thacker, head coach of the Lancers, is in his first matchup against the Lions and one of the big rivalries in the area. He says it's real simple how his team's going to approach it.
8: It's like any other rivalry game. You know, I told our kids, you can't get too high, you can't get too low. You got to keep your eyes straight ahead. You know, the bottom line is the scoreboard. It's not the internet. You know, it's not what people say. It's not what you hear or think people say. It has nothing to do with that. If you truly want to be bought in and committed to trying to win on Friday night and winning a rivalry game, you have to keep everything in between the ears and make it, a one-play-at-a-time effort.
13: On WTCA, another rivalry game, Plymouth against Northwood. Brent Corbett, first-year head coach, is happy with what he's seen so far, but wants his team to keep driving.
9: Very proud of our effort, but again, you know, we told our team, don't be satisfied. We're trying to set a standard here of we want to win, so be happy with the progress, but don't be satisfied with where we're at.
13: That's tonight, Giant FM Sports, Plymouth against Northwood, 6:30 pregame start, 7 o'clock the kickoff, and at Bremen, it's Bremen and Lavelle on Max 98.3, 6:30 pregame start, 7 o'clock kickoff. I'm Rusty Nixon, Giant FM Sports.
28: 9/11, 25 years later, I'm Chuck Sievertson. Americans today mark a quarter century since those terrorist attacks. Ceremonies are planned across the country, including in New York City, which will hold its annual event at Ground Zero. ABC's Olivia Rubin.
15: Today, a seventh moment of silence will be held to honor the lives lost in later years from 9/11-related illnesses. More than 9,000 people, including 453 New York City firefighters, a toll that now exceeds the number killed on the day itself, some dying from cancers related to toxic air at Ground Zero.
28: President George W. Bush was visiting a Florida elementary school when his chief of staff whispered, "The World Trade Center has been struck." The second grade teacher next to him, Sandra Daniels, remembers it well.
18: Knew something was wrong because that was not supposed to happen. And his entire demeanor changed.
28: This is ABC News. The FBI arrested a California football mom for allegedly taking hundreds of thousands in stolen fundraising for the team.
19: Orange County authorities say Julie Molina, treasurer of the Booster Club, boosted more than $400,000 to pay off her mortgage and her credit cards. A real gut punch to the high school football team and donors, says Max Duncan, the mayor of Aliso Viejo.
20: It'll feel like a gut punch to all the people who went out there and raised the money and put on all the events.
19: The 56-year-old is charged with wire fraud that could get her 80 years if convicted. She allegedly hid the payments with made-up reports, her husband saying he had no idea how the house got paid for.
21: I really don't know anything.
19: Wayne Cabot, ABC News.
28: Firefighters continue their search in the Philippines aboard a charred ferry two nights after a fire on board left five people dead, at least 84 others missing. Rescuers report lingering heat and smoke have prevented an extensive search of the ship so far. Many hoping clearer conditions today could allow them to free trapped passengers.
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24: Hundreds and thousands of you demand answers. This is Network Indiana. I'm Ryan Hedrick. The IURC confirming that it'll investigate NIPSCO. Here's Jarrett Lewis.
28: This comes after Indiana Governor Mike Braun was pushing for an investigation following the severe storms in August that left hundreds of thousands of people in Northwest Indiana in the dark for quite some time.
25: We'll find out if there had been, for what they had in bills, it's supposed to maintain right-of-ways, to see if it was done to where some of that could have been prevented, whether they were up to date on it.
28: IURC Chairman Anthony Swinger also told Fox 59 that an investigation has been launched. There were more than 370,000 customers who lost power in Northwest Indiana during the height of the storms on August 11th.
24: Gas prices rose 8 cents overnight, with regular unleaded gas now at $3.56 a gallon. Says AAA diesel prices moving higher, averaging $5.95. That's more than $2 higher than they were last year at this time. Indiana State Police are waiting on a decision from the U.S. Department of Justice on a grant request for nearly $30 million. Sergeant John Perrine says the application is still pending. The $3 billion program was created through President Trump's One Big Beautiful Bill. Former Indiana Governor and Vice President of the United States Mike Pence will never forget where he was the day that 9/11 happened.
26: I'll never forget what I saw. To my left, the sky was filled, one half of the horizon, with columns of mud brown smoke billowing out of the Pentagon, and then the rest was blue sky.
24: Pence sat down for an interview with Fox 59. He was a member of the U.S. House at the time of the 9/11 terrorist attacks. College football this weekend. IU plays Howard at home, and Notre Dame has Rice. This is Network Indiana News.
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31: The Knox Community School Board will hold a meeting Monday, September 14th. I'm Becca Shepherd from the WKVI Information Center. The meeting is scheduled to be held at 6 p.m. Central Time and will take place at Knox Community School Corporation's administrative office. Following the adoption of the agenda and approval of minutes from the August 17th meeting, the board will hold a champion moment featuring the dedication of the Lil Redskin Booster Pavilion to Mrs. Mita Sullivan. The maintenance director will provide an update followed by reports from the building principals and an opportunity for public comments on agenda items. The board will consider a personnel report that includes 2 transfers, 1 resignation, 5 new hires, and 1 retirement. The board will receive the treasurer's report and vendor usage report before considering claims. The superintendent will also provide an update on the middle school computer project. The board will consider two donations, one from the Hamlet Fire Department for the FFA ECA account and a donation from DCS to be used towards delinquent lunch fees. The board will also consider standard operating procedures for the Knox Community School Corporation Police Department. There will be a public hearing held on the corporation's proposed 2027 budgets for all funds, capital projects fund plan, and bus replacement fund plan. The board will consider a memorandum of understanding with Indiana University and the hiring of a design criteria developer from L4M Architecture for the Automotive Center at Knox Community School Corporation. There will also be a section of the meeting set aside for public comment on items that are not on the agenda, followed by comments or questions from administrators and the board, and the adjournment of the meeting. This meeting is open to the public. The Knox City Council is moving forward with the process of applying for a grant to update the city's comprehensive plan. During a special meeting that took place September 8th, the council discussed applying for a grant through the Indiana Office of Community and Rural Affairs. The grant would provide up to $50,000, with the city responsible for a $5,600 match. It was noted during the meeting that Knox's current comprehensive plan dates back to 2015, and that an updated comprehensive plan can be required when applying for certain other grants. As part of this application process, the city will request proposals from consulting firms and form a committee of at least three people to review and score the proposals. The city will also seek public input through a survey and will hold a public hearing before the grant application is submitted. Consultant proposals are expected to be due October 19th. The grant application is expected to be submitted in early November, with the city potentially learning whether it received funding in January of 2027. The Eastern Pulaski Community School Corporation's Board of School Trustees will be holding a regular meeting this upcoming Monday, September 14th. Following a spotlight on education, approval of the agenda, and public comment, the board will consider consent agenda items including minutes, financial items, and personnel items. The meeting is scheduled to begin at 5:30 p.m. Eastern Time and will be held at the Meeting Conference Center at Winnemac Community High School. The board will consider permission to advertise the 2027 budget, a resolution to authorize reductions, and a resolution to transfer money from the Education Fund to the Operations Fund. The board will also consider a memorandum of understanding with Cardinal Services, teacher evaluations, and donations. Principal and superintendent reports will follow, along with board comments. After any other business that comes before the board, the meeting will be adjourned. The public is invited to attend this meeting. I'm Becca Shepherd from the WKVI Information Center. Visit our website, WKVI.com, or our Facebook page, Tri-County News, for all of your local news 24/7.
0: 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This morning, patchy fog with a high near 81. Later today, sunny skies will bring warmth. Tonight, partly cloudy with a low around 62. Looking ahead to Saturday, mostly sunny with a high near 86. Saturday night brings partly cloudy skies and a low around 64. Currently, it's 53 and foggy. I'm Bill Banks. For your local forecast 24/7, visit WKVI.com.
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3: This is a Bloomberg Money Minute. In what carries potentially heavy implications for the drug industry, the FDA says it will consider innovative new ways to evaluate psychedelic compounds for treating mental illness, including changes in how they are studied, administered, and monitored long-term. Agency regulators write in the New England Journal of Medicine that the ongoing crisis in the U.S., where major depressive disorder and post-traumatic stress disorder are leading causes of disability and premature death, makes it essential to find options for those who don't respond to current medications. In what could end up as a test of whether the tariff war between the U.S. and Canada will expand into a previously untouched area, Canadian energy infrastructure company Enbridge has struck a deal to acquire the crude oil business of U.S.-based Tallgrass Energy. While based in Calgary, Enbridge has a massive presence in the U.S. with a pipeline network that carries oil and liquefied natural gas to utilities, refineries, and gas export terminals across the continent. Andrew Rodin, Bloomberg Radio.
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13: 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I'm CJ Miller, and this is Hoosier Ag Today News.
14: Our duck, turkey, and broiler chicken barns saw incredible increases in their property tax assessments.
13: And that's Becky Yoniskan, president of the Indiana State Poultry Association. Property tax assessments on Indiana's farm buildings are established through the Indiana Department of Local Government Finance. But Yoniskan says the information they're using is completely out of touch with reality.
14: Their cost per square foot for those barns is somewhere between $59 and $89 a square foot. And some of our companies build some of their own barns, so they have their own numbers. And they're saying even a really nice barn, completely outfitted, looks like $17 a square foot. So something's really off there.
13: 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I'm CJ Miller, Hoosier Ag Today, 20 years serving Indiana farmers.
31: Turning now to funeral arrangements. 67-year-old Anna Mae Myers of Madaryville passed away September 7th. Cremation will take place at Frayne Crematory in Winnemac. The family will host a celebration of life at a later date. In lieu of flowers and gifts, memorial contributions may be made to Parkview Haven Retirement Home or Dunes Hospice. Arrangements have been entrusted to Frayne Mortuary in Madaryville in memory of 67-year-old Anna Mae Myers of Madaryville. 84-year-old Mary Louise Healy of North Judson passed away August 31st. Services will be scheduled at a later date. Arrangements have been entrusted to O'Donnell Funeral Home for 84-year-old Mary Louise Healy of North Judson. 71-year-old Gary McKinney of Pulaski passed away September 3rd. Visitation will take place from noon to 2 p.m. Eastern Time tomorrow, Saturday, September 12th, at Frayne Mortuary in Winnemac, with memorial services scheduled to begin at 2 p.m. Memorial contributions may be made to Boy Scout Troop No. 229 or Pulaski County 4-H Fair Board. Cremation arrangements have been entrusted to Frayne Mortuary in memory of 71-year-old Gary McKinney of Pulaski. Remember, you can find complete obituary information online at WKVI.com.

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5: 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The odds of him going on to fascinate millions with his talent, 1 in 260,000. The odds of this born racer having 157 career top 10 finishes in NASCAR, 1 in 125 billion. The odds of him winning both the Daytona 500 and the Brickyard 400 in the same year, 1 in 195 million. The odds of a child being diagnosed with autism, 1 in 68. 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
8: And 25 years later, Chuck Sievertson. Ceremonies are ahead in New York, Washington, Shanksville, Pennsylvania, and elsewhere around the U.S. today. For the families of the dead, heartbreak and hope. ABC's Michelle Franzen.
9: In New Jersey, Lisa Patterson says she had just dropped off her twins Lucy and Wyatt at preschool when she learned about the attacks. Her husband Stephen worked as a trader at Cantor Fitzgerald.
10: He was plucked horrifically and unexpectedly from our lives.
9: Through the years, Lisa has helped advocate for her son Wyatt, who has a brain injury, and she keeps her husband's memory alive through stories, laughter, and grief counseling.
10: And I felt like over the years, I've been picking up pieces of shattered, you know, heartaches along the way in the three of us. But we're doing remarkably well, and I'm so thankful. And it's really a tribute to my children because they've been my compass.
8: This is ABC News. A jury in Ohio has convicted a former Traverse City attorney of attempted murder for the 2025 attempted shooting of his ex-wife inside a Toledo restaurant. ABC's Whit Johnson.
11: No!
12: A woman's terrifying cell phone video shown in court. The moment her ex-husband storms a packed restaurant, points a gun at her, and tries to pull the trigger. The gun safety still on, likely saving her life. You see a waiter rushing in from behind, grabbing the gunman. Multiple patrons helping to tackle him to the ground. That waiter says he feared for his life.
13: The only thing I was thinking was, I'm going to die. The whole time I thought we were all going to be shot.
12: Police arresting 43-year-old Matthew Exton, who was an attorney at the time. A jury now convicting him on multiple charges.
8: Exton will be sentenced September 21st. Hawaiian officials urging tourists to avoid the island of Kauai for now as they continue cleanup of the remnants of Hurricane Lowell. Chuck Sievertson, ABC News.
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0: We will never forget. This is Network Indiana. I'm Ryan Hedrick.
16: This is as close as we can get to the base of the World Trade Center. You can see the firemen assembled here, the police officers, FBI agents, and you can see the two towers. A huge explosion now, raining debris on all of us. We better get out of the way.
0: 25 years.

0: Global War on Terrorism Memorial Tribute has events planned through the weekend at Wayne County Veterans Memorial Park. Most people know about what the passengers on United Flight 93 did, but not everyone knows about two fighter pilots, including a Purdue alumna who was ready to do the same. Here's Jarrett Lewis.
1: First Lieutenant Heather Lucky Penny was an F-16 pilot with the 121st Fighter Squadron. On September 11th, 2001, Penny, along with Lieutenant Colonel Mark Sasseville, went on a one-way mission to find Flight 93 in the air before it got to D.C.
2: We didn't have any missiles, so we had two problems. We had to get the authorization to launch, and we had to get live weapons on the aircraft.
1: But there was no time for that. The two took off from Andrews Air Force Base unarmed with a plan to sacrifice themselves and crash into the aircraft.
0: This is Network Indiana.
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4: The Pulaski County Council will hold a regular meeting Monday, September 14th. I'm Becca Shepherd for Stark County Family Dentistry from the WKVI Information Center. The meeting is scheduled to begin at 6 p.m. Eastern Time and will also be streamed live on YouTube. Following public comment, the council will hold a discussion with Baker Tilly. A fund agreement involving the Community Foundation will also be discussed, followed by a discussion on budget items with the county prosecutor. The council will hold a public hearing on the budget and consider the reappointment of a Francisville-Salem Township Public Library trustee. Council members will consider previous meeting minutes from multiple meetings, as well as a revised salary ordinance. Several fund transfers are also on the agenda, including $1,421,400 in economic development payments, $10,000 within the commissioner's budget, $8,000 within the auditor's budget, and $100,000 within the highway department budget. Advertised additional appropriations include $19,585.84 for Sheriff's Department building maintenance and repairs, $2.2 million in restricted motor vehicle highway funds, $14,390 for part-time help, Social Security, Medicare, and equipment in the prosecutor's budget, and $46,850 for demolition through the building inspector's budget. After any other business that might come before the board, the meeting will be adjourned. The public is invited to attend this meeting. The Knox City Council is moving forward with the process of applying for a grant to update the city's comprehensive plan. During a special meeting that took place September 8th, the council discussed applying for a grant through the Indiana Office of Community and Rural Affairs. The grant would provide up to $50,000, with the city responsible for a $5,600 match. It was noted during the meeting that Knox's current comprehensive plan dates back to 2015, and that an updated comprehensive plan can be required when applying for certain other grants. As part of this application process, the city will request proposals from consulting firms and form a committee of at least three people to review and score the proposals. The city will also seek public input through a survey and will hold a public hearing before the grant application is submitted. Consultant proposals are expected to be due October 19th. The grant application is expected to be submitted in early November, with the city potentially learning whether it received funding in January of 2027. The Knox City Council approved the first reading of an ordinance that would amend garbage collection rates in the city. During a special meeting that took place September 8th, officials said that the ordinance is needed to reflect a rate increase associated with a previously accepted renewal. The planned increase will be spread over 3 years. The ordinance would amend portions of the existing Knox Municipal Code concerning user fees, collection policies, and limitations for garbage removal services. A motion and second were made during the meeting to approve the ordinance on first reading and was approved unanimously. A public hearing on the 2027 budget was also conducted at the meeting, but given

0: Given that no community members were in attendance, the public hearing was closed without public comment.
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2: From the Tri-County Weather Center, I'm Bill Banks on All News 1520 WKVI. 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This morning, patchy fog with a high near 81. Later today, sunny skies will bring warmth. Tonight, partly cloudy with a low around 62. Looking ahead to Saturday, mostly sunny with a high near 86. Saturday night brings partly cloudy skies and a low around 64. Currently, it's 53 and foggy. I'm Bill Banks. 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
6: This is a Bloomberg Money Minute. In what carries potentially heavy implications for the drug industry, the FDA says it will consider innovative new ways to evaluate psychedelic compounds for treating mental illness, including changes in how they are studied, administered, and monitored long-term. Agency regulators write in the New England Journal of Medicine that the ongoing crisis in the U.S., where major depressive disorder and post-traumatic stress disorder are leading causes of disability and premature death, makes it essential to find options for those who don't respond to current medications. In what could end up as a test of whether the tariff war between the U.S. and Canada will expand into a previously untouched area, Canadian energy infrastructure company Enbridge has struck a deal to acquire the crude oil business of U.S.-based Tallgrass Energy. While based in Calgary, Enbridge has a massive presence in the U.S. with a pipeline network that carries oil and liquefied natural gas to utilities, refineries, and gas export terminals across the continent. Andrew Roday, Bloomberg Radio.
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21: 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I'm CJ Miller, and this is Hoosier Ag Today News.
22: Our duck, turkey, and broiler chicken barns saw incredible increases in their property tax assessments.
21: And that's Becky Yoniskan, president of the Indiana State Poultry Association. Property tax assessments on Indiana's farm buildings are established through the Indiana Department of Local Government Finance. But Jonas Gahn says the information they're using is completely out of touch with reality.
22: Their cost per square foot for those barns is somewhere between $59 and $89 a square foot. And some of our companies build some of their own barns, so they have their own numbers. And they're saying even a really nice barn, completely outfitted, looks like $17 a square foot. So something's really off there.
21: Read the full story at HoosierAgToday.com. I'm CJ Miller, Hoosier Ag Today, 20 years serving Indiana farmers.
0: Turning now to funeral arrangements. 67-year-old Anna Mae Myers of Madarieville passed away September 7th. Cremation will take place at Frayne Crematory in Winnemac. The family will host a celebration of life at a later date. In lieu of flowers and gifts, memorial contributions may be made to Parkview Haven Retirement Home or Dunes Hospice. Arrangements have been entrusted to Frayne Mortuary in Madarieville in memory of 67-year-old Anna Mae Myers of Madarieville. 84-year-old Mary Louise Healy of North Judson passed away August 31st. Services will be scheduled at a later date. Arrangements have been entrusted to O'Donnell Funeral Home for 84-year-old Mary Louise Healy of North Judson. Jeanette Moss of Kingsford Heights passed away Sunday, September 6th. There will be a visitation held from 2 to 4 p.m. Central Time today, Friday, September 11th, at the Reynolds Funeral Home Hamlet Chapel, with funeral services to immediately follow at 4 p.m. Central Time. That's in memory of Jeanette Moss of Kingsford Heights. 71-year-old Gary McKinney of Pulaski passed away September 3rd. Visitation will take place from noon to 2 p.m. Eastern Time tomorrow, Saturday, September 12th, at Frayne Mortuary in Winnemac, with memorial services scheduled to begin at 2 p.m. Memorial contributions may be made to Boy Scout Troop No. 229 or Pulaski County 4-H Fair Board. Cremation arrangements have been entrusted to Frayne Mortuary in memory of 71-year-old Gary McKinney of Pulaski. Remember, you can find complete obituary information online at WKVI.com.
2: 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This morning, patchy fog with a high near 81. Later today, sunny skies will bring warmth. Tonight, partly cloudy with a low around 62. Looking ahead to Saturday, mostly sunny with a high near 86. Saturday night brings partly cloudy skies and a low around 64. Currently, it's 53 and foggy. I'm Bill Banks. For your local forecast 24/7, visit WKVI.com.
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1: I'm Kirk Darling. Just a couple more days till the season opener for the Indianapolis Colts. Defensive coordinator Lou Anarumo on the tall task of trying to stop Ravens quarterback Lamar Jackson.
6: You know, he's such a dynamic player. The guy is a great runner of the ball, but he's also an accurate passer and sees everything. And, you know, he's hard to tackle. That's the thing. You can have him.
1: The Ravens are still the slim favorites. Kickoff at 1 p.m. Eastern on Sunday. The Indiana football Hoosiers have Howard tomorrow at Memorial Stadium in Bloomington. Head coach Kurt Cignetti talking about his observation of the matchup on Inside IU Football.
7: You know, they're an FCS team, formerly known as 1AA. But they've got some good athletes. They're really big up front. But look, we're bigger, stronger, faster. But they're going to play hard.
1: Elsewhere, Purdue has Wake Forest, Notre Dame has Rice, and Ball State will take on Stony Brook. Team USA clobbered Hungary 108-56 to begin the knockout rounds of the Women's World Cup early Thursday morning. Caitlin Clark played the most minutes, scoring 10 points and dishing out 9 assists. They face Spain in the semis on Saturday. Clark's teammates with the Indiana Fever continue to stay sharp as we get closer to the resumption of the WNBA season. Michaela Timpson says that she enjoyed a week off, but is ready to get back at it.
23: That's just how it is with the love of basketball. You just, once you get away from it, just a little bit, no matter 3, 4, 5 days, you still have that nerve to get back to it. So excited to be back working.
1: The Fever need to do a bit more work to clinch home court in the playoffs. Not a lot of local baseball last night. The Pirates beat the White Sox 2-0. Tonight, the Pirates will face the Cubs in Chicago. The Reds have the Brewers, and the White Sox will face the Cardinals. Network Indiana Sports, I'm Kirk Darling.
24: Fox News, I'm Ted Linder. Today marks 25 years since the terrorist attacks on New York City, Washington, D.C., and Shanksville, PA. Fox's Kevin Cork.
25: Remembrance, reflection, and renewed warnings about the threats that still face our country. New York City's Mayor Zoran Mamdani, meantime, attended a memorial mass at St. Patrick's Cathedral in New York Wednesday night as controversy continues over his participation in this year's 9/11 observances.
24: Vice President J.D. Vance will also be in New York City at Ground Zero and will join the former living presidents. President Trump will pay his respects at the Pentagon. Lindsey Clancy's lawyer asking a Massachusetts judge to spare her a second trial for killing her children.
26: Defense attorney Kevin Reddington asking the judge to acquit Lindsey Clancy of first-degree murder charges to prevent a second trial, arguing prosecutors don't have enough evidence and no rational jury could find beyond a reasonable doubt that she had no mental disease or defect.
24: Fox's Kristen Goodwin. 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
31: We will never forget. 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I'm Ryan Hedrick.
32: This is as close as we can get to the base of the World Trade Center. You can see the firemen assembled here, the police officers, FBI agents, and you can see the two towers. A huge explosion now, raining debris on all of us. We better get out of the way.
31: 25 years ago today, 2,977 people killed in the September 11th attacks. 19 hijackers took control of 4 planes, 2 hit the World Trade Center, 1 struck the Pentagon, and passengers on the 4th forced it down in a Pennsylvania field. An Indianapolis air traffic controller who worked that morning says the scale of the tragedy didn't fully register until the second plane hit the South Tower. He remembers the moment he realized every plane in the sky needed to be grounded and how quickly the system shifted once the call was made.
33: And it went from complete chaos to no airplanes
8: in the air.
31: Mark Schneider, if you're near Rushville, the Global War on Terrorism Memorial Tribute has events planned through the weekend at Wayne County Veterans Memorial Park. Most people know about what the passengers on United Flight 93 did, but not everyone knows about two fighter pilots, including a Purdue alumna who was ready to do the same. Here's Jarrett Lewis.
9: First Lieutenant Heather Lucky Penny was an F-16 pilot with the 121st Fighter Squadron. On September 11th, 2001, Penny, along with Lieutenant Colonel Mark Sasseville, went on a one-way mission to find Flight 93 in the air before it got to D.C.
10: We didn't have any missiles, so we had two problems. We had to get the authorization to launch, and we had to get live weapons on the aircraft.
9: But there was no time for that. The two took off from Andrews Air Force Base unarmed with a plan to sacrifice themselves and crash into the aircraft.
31: This is Network Indiana.
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12: I'm Rusty Nixon, Giant FM News. Marshall County Prosecutor's Office announced that a jury trial against Plymouth resident Aaron Joseph Siebold has concluded with a guilty verdict. Siebold was charged with two counts of dealing methamphetamine as a level 2 felony in 2024 after an investigation led by Detective Sergeant Jonathan Bryant of the Marshall County Police Department. The investigation began in January of 2024 when a confidential informant indicated they could purchase methamphetamine from Siebold. Bryant then utilized the informant to conduct a controlled purchase of meth on January 30th of 2024 and successfully purchased $100 worth of methamphetamine from the defendant, which weighed over 5 grams. Second buy was arranged, this time for over 13 grams of methamphetamine. After a 2-day jury trial conducted in Marshall Superior Court 1, 12-person jury convicted Siebold of dealing methamphetamine as a level 2 felony in an amount over 10 grams and dealing methamphetamine, a level 3 felony, in an amount between 5 and 10 grams. Secondary phase of the trial was conducted before the judge with regard to an enhancement of count 2 due to Siebold having a prior conviction for a dealing offense. He was found guilty of that as well, enhancing count 2 to also be a level 2 felony. Level 2 felonies carry a sentencing range of 10 to 30 years in the Department of Correction. Sentencing is scheduled for October 15th at 10 a.m. in Marshall Superior Court 1. Bill Woodward has filed as an independent candidate for West Township Trustee, submitting his candidacy on June 3rd of 2026. Woodward has lived in West Township for the past 16 years, sharing his campaign announcement with residents and outlining his reasons for seeking that office. Born in Puerto Rico, while his father served in the Air Force, Woodward attended John Glenn High School before moving to California, where he owned his own business. He returned to Indiana in 1993. Professionally, Woodward owned a business in California, spent 19 years working in quality control and as a field representative in the communications tower industry. Woodward is running as an independent candidate for the West Township Trustee position in Marshall County. With measles cases now reported in Indiana, the Marshall County Health Department is encouraging residents to stay informed and take a moment to review their family's immunization records and other recommended prevention measures. Measles is a highly contagious disease that can spread quickly in communities. Understanding the symptoms, knowing your vaccination status, and speaking with your health care provider can help you make informed decisions for yourself and your family. According to the Indiana Department of Health, 9 confirmed measles cases have been reported in 3 Indiana counties, 3 each in Park County, Switzerland County, and Wayne County. No cases have been reported in Marshall County at this time. For more information about measles, symptoms, prevention, and available resources, contact your healthcare provider or visit the Indiana Department of Health website. Mariners Summer of Music Concert Series rolls into its grand finale tonight at River Park Square in downtown Plymouth. Fort Wayne's 9-piece R&B powerhouse, the Sweetwater All-Stars, will take center stage. Food trucks begin serving at 5:30 p.m. The music starts at 7. Sweetwater All-Stars were originally scheduled to appear on Friday, July 17th, but Canadian wildfire smoke, the threat of severe weather, forced the cancellation of that show. After a slight schedule adjustment, the band was rebooked to close out the 10-concert series on this evening. Founded by Sweetwater founder Chuck Surak, the Sweetwater All-Stars, made up of Sweetwater sales engineers, studio personnel, and local session musicians. Concert goers are encouraged to bring a lawn chair and a cooler with their favorite beverages. Settle in for a free night of live music in downtown Plymouth. September 11th concert will serve as the grand finale of the 2026 Mayor's Summer of Music Series. I'm Rusty Nixon, Giant FM News.
4: From the Tri-County Weather Center, I'm Bill Banks on All News 1520 WKVI. 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This morning, patchy fog with a high near 81. Later today, sunny skies will bring warmth. Tonight, partly cloudy with a low around 62. Looking ahead to Saturday, mostly sunny with a high near 86. Saturday night brings partly cloudy skies and a low around 64. Currently, it's 53 and foggy. I'm Bill Banks. 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
0: This is a Bloomberg Money Minute. In what carries potentially heavy implications for the drug industry, the FDA says it will consider innovative new ways to evaluate psychedelic compounds for treating mental illness, including changes in how they are studied, administered, and monitored long-term. Agency regulators write in the New England Journal of Medicine that the ongoing crisis in the U.S., where major depressive disorder and post-traumatic stress disorder are leading causes of disability and premature death, makes it essential to find options for those who don't respond to current medications. In what could end up as a test of whether the tariff war between the U.S. and Canada will expand into a previously untouched area, Canadian energy infrastructure company Enbridge has struck a deal to acquire the crude oil business of U.S.-based Tallgrass Energy. While based in Calgary, Enbridge has a massive presence in the U.S. with a pipeline network that carries oil and liquefied natural gas to utilities, refineries, and gas export terminals across the continent. Andrew Roday, Bloomberg Radio.
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17: 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I'm CJ Miller, and this is Hoosier Ag Today News.
18: Our duck, turkey, and broiler chicken barns saw incredible increases in their property tax assessments.
17: And that's Becky Yoniskan, president of the Indiana State Poultry Association. Property tax assessments on Indiana's farm buildings are established through the Indiana Department of Local Government Finance. But Yoniskan says the information they're using is completely out of touch with reality.
18: Their cost per square foot for those barns is somewhere between $59 and $89 a square foot. And some of our companies build some of their own barns, so they have their own numbers. And they're saying even a really nice barn, completely outfitted, looks like $17 a square foot. So something's really off there.
17: 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I'm CJ Miller, Hoosier Ag Today, 20 years serving Indiana farmers.
19: 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This morning, patchy fog with a high near 81. Later today, sunny skies will bring warmth. Tonight, partly cloudy with a low around 62. Looking ahead to Saturday, mostly sunny with a high near 86. Saturday night brings partly cloudy skies and a low around 64. Currently, it's 53 and foggy. I'm Bill Banks. For your local forecast 24/7, visit WKVI.com.
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12: 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Couple of rivalry games this week on Max 98.3. Tonight it is Bremen and Lavelle. Matt Thacker, head coach of the Lancers, is in his first matchup against the Lions and one of the big rivalries in the area. And he says it's real simple how his team's going to approach it.
20: It's like any other rivalry game. You know, I told our kids, you can't get too high, you can't get too low. You got to keep your eyes straight ahead. You know, the bottom line is the scoreboard. It's not the internet. You know, it's not what people say. It's not what you hear or think people say. It has nothing to do with that. If you truly want to be bought in and committed to trying to win on Friday night and winning a rivalry game, you have to keep everything in between the ears and make it a one play at a time effort.
12: On WTCA, another rivalry game, Plymouth against Northwood. Brent Corbett, first year head coach, is happy with what he's seen so far, but wants his team to keep driving.
21: Very proud of our effort, but again.
1: 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So be happy with the progress, but don't be satisfied with where we're at.
12: 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I'm Rusty Nixon, Giant FM Sports.
10: 9/11, 25 years later, Chuck Sievertson. Ceremonies are ahead in New York, Washington, Shanksville, Pennsylvania, and elsewhere around the U.S. today. For the families of the dead, heartbreak and hope. ABC's Michelle Franzen.
21: In New Jersey, Lisa Patterson says she had just dropped off her twins Lucy and Wyatt at preschool when she learned about the attacks. Her husband Stephen worked as a trader at Cantor Fitzgerald.
22: He was plucked horrifically and unexpectedly from our lives.
21: Through the years, Lisa has helped advocate for her son Wyatt, who has a brain injury, and she keeps her husband's memory alive through stories, laughter, and grief counseling.
22: And I felt like over the years I've been picking up pieces of shattered, you know, heartaches along the way in the three of us. But we're doing remarkably well, and I'm so thankful. And it's really a tribute to my children because they've been my compass.
10: This is ABC News. A jury in Ohio has convicted a former Traverse City attorney of attempted murder for the 2025 attempted shooting of his ex-wife inside a Toledo restaurant. ABC's Whit Johnson.
23: A woman's terrifying cell phone video shown in court. The moment her ex-husband storms a packed restaurant, points a gun at her, and tries to pull the trigger. The gun's safety still on, likely saving her life. You see a waiter rushing in from behind, grabbing the gunman. Multiple patrons helping to tackle him to the ground. That waiter says he feared for his life.
24: The only thing I was thinking was, I'm going to die. The whole time I thought we were all going to be shot.
23: Police arresting 43-year-old Matthew Exton, who was an attorney at the time. A jury now convicting him on multiple charges.
10: Exton will be sentenced September 21st. Hawaiian officials urging tourists to avoid the island of Kauai for now as they continue cleanup of the remnants of Hurricane Lowell. Chuck Sievertson, ABC News.
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31: We will never forget. This is Network Indiana. I'm Ryan Hedrick.
28: This is as close as we can get to the base of the World Trade Center. You can see the firemen assembled here, the police officers, FBI agents, and you can see the two towers. A huge explosion now, raining debris on all of us. We better get out of the way.
31: 25 years ago today, 2,977 people killed in the September 11th attacks. 19 hijackers took control of four planes. Two hit the World Trade Center. One struck the Pentagon, and passengers on the fourth forced it down in a Pennsylvania field. An Indianapolis air traffic controller who worked that morning says the scale of the tragedy didn't fully register until the second plane hit the South Tower. He remembers the moment he realized every plane in the sky needed to be grounded and how quickly the system shifted once the call was made.
29: And it went from complete chaos to no airplanes
0: in the air.
31: Mark Schneider, if you're near Rushville, the Global War on Terrorism Memorial Tribute has events planned through the weekend at Wayne County Veterans Memorial Park. Most people know about what the passengers on United Flight 93 did, but not everyone knows about two fighter pilots, including a Purdue alumna who was ready to do the same. Here's Jarrett Lewis.
2: First Lieutenant Heather Lucky Penny was an F-16 pilot with the 121st Fighter Squadron. On September 11th, 2001, Penny, along with Lieutenant Colonel Mark Sasseville, went on a one-way mission to find Flight 93 in the air before it got to D.C.
5: We didn't have any missiles, so we had two problems. We had to get the authorization to launch, and we had to get live weapons on the aircraft.
2: But there was no time for that. The two took off from Andrews Air Force Base unarmed with a plan to sacrifice themselves and crash into the aircraft.
31: This is Network Indiana.
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7: The Pulaski County Council will hold a regular meeting Monday, September 14th. I'm Becca Shepherd for Stark County Family Dentistry from the WKVI Information Center. The meeting is scheduled to begin at 6 p.m. Eastern Time and will also be streamed live on YouTube. Following public comment, the council will hold a discussion with Baker Tilly. A fund agreement involving the Community Foundation will also be discussed, followed by a discussion on budget items with the county prosecutor. The council will hold a public hearing on the budget and consider the reappointment of a Francisville-Salem Township Public Library trustee. Council members will consider previous meeting minutes from multiple meetings, as well as a revised salary ordinance. Several fund transfers are also on the agenda, including $1,421,400 in economic development payments, $10,000 within the commissioner's budget, $8,000 within the auditor's budget, and $100,000 within the highway department budget. Advertised additional appropriations include $19,585.84 for Sheriff's Department building maintenance and repairs, $2.2 million in restricted motor vehicle highway funds, $14,390 for part-time help, Social Security, Medicare, and equipment in the prosecutor's budget, and $46,850 for demolition through the building inspector's budget. After any other business that might come before the board, the meeting will be adjourned. The public is invited to attend this meeting. The Knox City Council is moving forward with the process of applying for a grant to update the city's comprehensive plan. During a special meeting that took place September 8th, the council discussed applying for a grant through the Indiana Office of Community and Rural Affairs. The grant would provide up to $50,000, with the city responsible for a $5,600 match. It was noted during the meeting that Knox's current comprehensive plan dates back to 2015, and that an updated comprehensive plan can be required when applying for certain other grants. As part of this application process, the city will request proposals from consulting firms and form a committee of at least three people to review and score the proposals. The city will also seek public input through a survey and will hold a public hearing before the grant application is submitted. Consultant proposals are expected to be due October 19th. The grant application is expected to be submitted in early November, with the city potentially learning whether it received funding in January of 2027. The Knox City Council approved the first reading of an ordinance that would amend garbage collection rates in the city. During a special meeting that took place September 8th, officials said that the ordinance is needed to reflect a rate increase associated with a previously accepted renewal. The planned increase will be spread over 3 years. The ordinance would amend portions of the existing Knox Municipal Code concerning user fees, collection policies, and limitations for garbage removal services. A motion and second were made during the meeting to approve the ordinance on first reading and was approved unanimously. A public hearing on the 2027 budget was also conducted at the meeting, but given that no community members were in attendance, the public hearing was closed without public comment. WKVI News and information on the hour is brought to you by Dr. Andrew Frazier and the staff over at Stark County Family Dentistry in Knox. Now in their location on Highway 35 next to First Source Bank. 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
19: From the Tri-County Weather Center, I'm Bill Banks on All News 1520 WKVI. 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This morning, patchy fog with a high near 81. Later today, sunny skies will bring warmth. Tonight, partly cloudy with a low around 62. Looking ahead to Saturday, mostly sunny with a high near 86. Saturday night brings partly cloudy skies and a low around 64. Currently, it's 53 and foggy. I'm Bill Banks. For your local forecast 24/7, visit WKVI.com.
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0: This is a Bloomberg Money Minute. In what carries potentially heavy implications for the drug industry, the FDA says it will consider innovative new ways to evaluate psychedelic compounds for treating mental illness, including changes in how they are studied, administered, and monitored long-term. Agency regulators write in the New England Journal of Medicine that the ongoing crisis in the U.S., where major depressive disorder and post-traumatic stress disorder are leading causes of disability and premature death, makes it essential to find options for those who don't respond to current medications. In what could end up as a test of whether the tariff war between the U.S. and Canada will expand into a previously untouched area, Canadian energy infrastructure company Enbridge has struck a deal to acquire the crude oil business of U.S.-based Tallgrass Energy. While based in Calgary, Enbridge has a massive presence in the U.S. with a pipeline network that carries oil and liquefied natural gas to utilities, refineries, and gas export terminals across the continent. Andrew Rodin, Bloomberg Radio.
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1: This is Kurt Lancaster from the Texas Farm Bureau Radio Network. Hoosier Ag Today's founder, Gary Troy, was recently honored with a Farm Broadcaster of the Year Award from our National Association of Farm Broadcasting. A big Texas hats off to you, Gary. Speaking for my fellow farm broadcasters, the 65 Indiana radio stations that have aired Gary's Indiana reports, many for the last three decades, and thousands of Hoosier farmers and rural listeners. Congratulations, Gary, on a job well done.
12: Seeking solutions for skyrocketing property tax assessments on Indiana's farm buildings. I'm CJ Miller, and this is Hoosier Ag Today News.
14: Our duck, turkey, and broiler chicken barns saw incredible increases in their property tax assessments.
12: And that's Becky Yoniskan, president of the Indiana State Poultry Association. Property tax assessments on Indiana's farm buildings are established through the Indiana Department of Local Government Finance. But Yoniskan says the information they're using is completely out of touch with reality.
14: Their cost per square foot for those barns is somewhere between $59 and $89 a square foot. And some of our companies build some of their own barns, so they have their own numbers. And they're saying even a really nice barn, completely outfitted, looks like $17 a square foot. So something's really off there.
12: Read the full story at HoosierAgToday.com. I'm CJ Miller, Hoosier Ag Today, 20 years serving Indiana farmers.
7: Turning now to funeral arrangements. 67-year-old Anna Mae Myers of Madaryville passed away September 7th. Cremation will take place at Frayne Crematory in Winnemac. The family will host a celebration of life at a later date. In lieu of flowers and gifts, memorial contributions may be made to Parkview Haven Retirement Home or Dunes Hospice. Arrangements have been entrusted to Frayne Mortuary in Madaryville in memory of 67-year-old Anna Mae Myers of Madaryville. 84-year-old Mary Louise Healy of North Judson passed away August 31st. Services will be scheduled at a later date. Arrangements have been entrusted to O'Donnell Funeral Home for 84-year-old Mary Louise Healy of North Judson. Jeanette Moss of Kingsford Heights passed away Sunday, September 6th. There will be a visitation held from 2 to 4 p.m. Central Time today, Friday, September 11th, at the Reynolds Funeral Home Hamlet Chapel, with funeral services to immediately follow at 4 p.m. Central Time. That's in memory of Jeanette Moss of Kingsford Heights. 71-year-old Gary McKinney of Pulaski passed away September 3rd. Visitation will take place from noon to 2 p.m. Eastern Time tomorrow, Saturday, September 12th, at Frayne Mortuary in Winnemac, with memorial services scheduled to begin at 2 p.m. Memorial contributions may be made to Boy Scout Troop Number 229 or Pulaski County 4-H Fair Board. Cremation arrangements have been entrusted to Frayne Mortuary in memory of 71-year-old Gary McKinney of Pulaski. Remember, you can find complete obituary information online at WKVI.com.
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22: Five years later, I'm Chuck Sievertson. All former living presidents, Biden, Obama, George W. Bush, and Clinton, will be in New York City at today's annual ceremony at what was Ground Zero that day, to start in about an hour. President Trump will be at the Pentagon. There'll also be ceremonies at Shanksville, Pennsylvania, and elsewhere. Of the survivors of those killed, Marion Fontana, who lost her firefighter husband, continues to be an advocate for firefighters.
23: I'm very saddened by all the firefighters that have been sick since 9/11. So that's something I think about a lot. I mean, the ripple effect is so big, and they continue to pass away almost every week. I hear about another firefighter than I knew.
22: Chad Creevy from Fenville, Michigan, then a recent college grad, was in the World Trade Center's South Tower when the planes hit. He escaped down a stairwell. And since then,
24: time has healed a lot.
22: This is ABC News. A new push from Massachusetts' mother Lindsay Clancy's legal team to have a court find Clancy not guilty of the murders of her children by reason of insanity. ABC's Peter Harlambos.
25: Less than a week after an 11-1 deadlock jury led to a mistrial in her triple murder case, Lindsay Clancy's attorney asked a Massachusetts judge to effectively throw out the case because he said prosecutors failed to present enough evidence to prove that Clancy murdered her three children. Defense attorney Kevin Reddington asked the judge to reach a required finding of not guilty by reason of lack of criminal responsibility, arguing that Clancy was suffering from postpartum psychosis and couldn't tell the difference between right and wrong when she strangled her three children. Clancy's due to return to court on September 29th, when the judge could hear arguments about the motion. Peter Harlambos, ABC News, New York.
22: In Switzerland, a tour bus accident is believed to have killed five people and injured dozens more. According to police, three people are said to be in serious condition, and the cause of the accident remains unknown. Chuck Sievertson, ABC News.
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31: We will never forget. 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I'm Ryan Hedrick.
29: This is as close as we can get to the base of the World Trade Center. You can see the firemen assembled here, the police officers, FBI agents, and you can see the two towers. A huge explosion now, raining debris on all of us. We better get out of the way.
31: 25 years ago today, 2,977 people killed in the September 11th attacks, 19 hijackers took control of four planes. Two hit the World Trade Center. One struck the Pentagon, and passengers on the fourth forced it down in a Pennsylvania field. An Indianapolis air traffic controller who worked that morning says the scale of the tragedy didn't fully register until the second plane hit the South Tower. He remembers the moment he realized every plane in the sky needed to be grounded and how quickly the system shifted once the call was made.
30: And it went from complete chaos
0: to no airplanes in the air.
31: Mark Schneider, if you're near Rushville, the Global War on Terrorism Memorial Tribute has events planned through the weekend at Wayne County Veterans Memorial Park. Most people know about what the passengers on United Flight 93 did, but not everyone knows about two fighter pilots, including a Purdue alumna who was ready to do the same. Here's Jarrett Lewis.
2: First Lieutenant Heather Lucky Penny was an F-16 pilot with the 121st Fighter Squadron. On September 11th, 2001, Penny, along with Lieutenant Colonel Mark Sasseville, went on a one-way mission to find Flight 93 in the air before it got to D.C.
3: We didn't have any missiles, so we had two problems. We had to get the authorization to launch, and we had to get live weapons on the aircraft.
2: But there was no time for that. The two took off from Andrews Air Force Base unarmed with a plan to sacrifice themselves and crash into the aircraft.
31: This is Network Indiana.
4: At the IHSA, we can't say enough about the important role that

0: Who Care?
1: Fans, support the coaches at your school by buying a ticket to your high school's next athletic event.
2: An announcement from the Pulaski County Public Library Foundation shares that the Pulaski County affiliate of the Dolly Parton Imagination Library is marking a major milestone. 500 children have now graduated from the program after receiving free books every month from birth through age five.
3: I'm Becca Shepherd from the WKVI Information Center.
2: Since launching in 2018, the local Imagination Library affiliate has mailed free books directly to Pulaski County children's homes at no cost to families. The program currently serves nearly 325 local children each month, with every resident child under five in the county eligible to enroll. Mackenzie Ledley of the Pulaski County Public Library Foundation, which sponsors the local affiliate, stated that the very first participants of the program are in middle school now and that they still hear from families about how much they enjoyed the program. Research has long shown that early consistent access to books is one of the strongest predictors of later reading success, and the Imagination Library was designed with that goal in mind, ensuring that cost is never a barrier to a child having books of their own at home. If you know of a child younger than five, encourage them to enroll in this valuable program at imaginationlibrary.com. The Hoosier Valley Railroad Museum in North Judson has announced it will offer its pumpkin trains every Saturday in October this year. The diesel-powered trains will take passengers on a 10-mile round trip to the Kankakee River and back. Each trip lasts approximately 45 minutes and begins and ends at the museum grounds, where passengers will be dropped off at a pumpkin patch with games and pumpkins available to choose for carving. The museum features a diorama of the Erie, Chesapeake and Ohio, Pennsylvania, and New York Central Railroads, along with working railroad signals, a restored World War II Pullman troop car, rolling stock engines, and railroad memorabilia. Admission to the museum is free. More information about the pumpkin trains are available online at HoosierValley.org. The Hoosier Valley Railroad Museum is an all-volunteer, nonprofit organization that's focused on preserving and educating the public about railroad history in Northwest Indiana. The Knox Redevelopment Commission will be holding a regular meeting this upcoming Tuesday, September 15th. The meeting is scheduled to begin at 8 a.m. Central Time and will be held at Knox City Hall, which is located at 101 West Washington Street in Knox. After the meeting is called to order and any amendments are made to the agenda, board members will discuss the approval of meeting minutes from July 15th and special meeting minutes from August 5th of this year. The final item on the agenda is an initial meeting with Ab & Marsh, an engineering and design consulting firm, in regards to the city-owned property at 18 South Main Street. Following this, the meeting will be adjourned. The public is invited to attend this meeting.
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4: From the Tri-County Weather Center, I'm Bill Banks on All News 1520 WKVI. 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This morning, patchy fog with a high near 81. Later today, sunny skies will bring warmth. Tonight, partly cloudy with a low around 62. Looking ahead to Saturday, mostly sunny with a high near 86. Saturday night brings partly cloudy skies and a low around 64. Currently, it's 53 and foggy. I'm Bill Banks. For your local forecast 24/7, visit WKVI.com.
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8: This is a Bloomberg Money Minute. In what carries potentially heavy implications for the drug industry, the FDA says it will consider innovative new ways to evaluate psychedelic compounds for treating mental illness, including changes in how they are studied, administered, and monitored long-term. Agency regulators write in the New England Journal of Medicine that the ongoing crisis in the U.S., where major depression

0: Depressive Disorder and Post-Traumatic Stress Disorder are leading causes of disability and premature death, makes it essential to find options for those who don't respond to current medications. And what could end up as a test of whether the tariff war between the U.S. and Canada will expand into a previously untouched area, Canadian energy infrastructure company Enbridge has struck a deal to acquire the crude oil business of U.S.-based Tallgrass Energy. While based in Calgary, Enbridge has a massive presence in the U.S. with a pipeline network that carries oil and liquefied natural gas to utilities, refineries, and gas export terminals across the continent. Andrew Rodin, Bloomberg Radio.
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9: 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I'm CJ Miller, and this is Hoosier Ag Today News.
10: Our duck, turkey, and broiler chicken barns saw incredible increases in their property tax assessments.
9: And that's Becky Yoniskan, president of the Indiana State Poultry Association. Property tax assessments on Indiana's farm buildings are established through the Indiana Department of Local Government Finance. But Yoniskan says the information they're using is completely out of touch with reality.
10: Their cost per square foot for those barns is somewhere between $59 and $89 a square foot. And some of our companies build some of their own barns, so they have their own numbers. And they're saying even a really nice barn, completely outfitted, looks like $17 a square foot. So something's really off there.
9: 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I'm CJ Miller, Hoosier Ag Today, 20 years serving Indiana farmers.
11: Turning now to funeral arrangements. 67-year-old Anna Mae Myers of Madarieville passed away September 7th. Cremation will take place at Frank Crematory in Winnemac. The family will host a celebration of life at a later date. In lieu of flowers and gifts, memorial contributions may be made to Parkview Haven Retirement Home or Dunes Hospice. Arrangements have been entrusted to Frayne Mortuary in Madarieville in memory of 67-year-old Anna Mae Myers of Madarieville. 84-year-old Mary Louise Healy of North Judson passed away August 31st. Services will be scheduled at a later date. Arrangements have been entrusted to O'Donnell Funeral Home for 84-year-old Mary Louise Healy of North Judson. Jeanette Moss of Kingsford Heights passed away Sunday, September 6th. There will be a visitation held from 2 to 4 p.m. Central Time today, Friday, September 11th, at the Reynolds Funeral Home Hamlet Chapel, with funeral services to immediately follow at 4 p.m. Central Time. That's in memory of Jeanette Moss of Kingsford Heights. 71-year-old Gary McKinney of Pulaski passed away September 3rd. Visitation will take place from noon to 2 p.m. Eastern Time tomorrow, Saturday, September 12th, at Frayne Mortuary in Winnemac, with memorial services scheduled to begin at 2 p.m. Memorial contributions may be made to Boy Scout Troop Number 229 or Pulaski County 4-H Fair Board. Cremation arrangements have been entrusted to Frayne Mortuary in memory of 71-year-old Gary McKinney of Pulaski. Remember, you can find complete obituary information online at WKVI.com.
3: 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This morning, patchy fog with a high near 81. Later today, sunny skies will bring warmth. Tonight, partly cloudy with a low around 62. Looking ahead to Saturday, mostly sunny with a high near 86. Saturday night brings partly cloudy skies and a low around 64. Currently, it's 53 and foggy. I'm Bill Banks. For your local forecast 24/7, visit WKVI.com.
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15: Network Indiana Sports, I'm Kurt Darling. Indianapolis Colts running back Jonathan Taylor is itching to get back to the playoffs. He hasn't been back since his rookie year with the Colts, and he says that he wants to experience it as an older player.
16: Being a veteran now and understanding, like, man, that's a big deal. Like, getting to the playoffs is tough to do, so when you're there, you got to make the most of it. So really motivated and itching. I can't wait to get back there. You know, with a veteran mindset, you're just trying to execute your job.
15: The Colts have the Baltimore Ravens to open the season on Sunday. IU football coach Kurt Cignetti talks about some of the goals he has for this Saturday's matchup with Howard. He spoke to Don Fisher on Inside IU Football.
17: This week's all about us improving and developing, and it's not so much the score. Can the defense get off the field? You know, can we run the ball better? Is the quarterback satisfied?
15: Elsewhere, Purdue has Wake Forest, Notre Dame will take on Rice, and Ball State matches up with Stony Brook. Team USA clobbered Hungary 108-56 to begin the knockout rounds of the Women's World Cup early Thursday morning. Caitlin Clark played the most minutes, scoring 10 points and dishing out 9 assists. They face Spain in the semis on Saturday. The Indiana Fever have been practicing all week without the likes of Clark, Aaliyah Boston, and head coach Stephanie White. Ty Harris on navigating the international break.
18: I think just being a pro, you know when to turn it off and turn it on. You got your time, our week off, and then we got to come back in the gym, was it Sunday, and got to work then. So just stacking those days and just knowing that it's time to get back to work.
15: The Fever need to win a few more games to clinch home court in the playoffs. Not a lot of local baseball last night. The Pirates beat the White Sox 2-0. Tonight, the Pirates will face the Cubs in Chicago. The Reds will take on the Brewers in Milwaukee. The White Sox will face the Cardinals in St. Louis. All teams jockeying for position with just a few weeks left in the regular season. Network Indiana Sports, I'm Kirk Darling.
19: Fox News, I'm CJ Papa. 25 years since the 9/11 terror attacks.
20: 19 hijackers associated with the terror group Al-Qaeda began a series of attacks on targets in the U.S., the deadliest terror attacks on American soil in the country's history. Almost 3,000 lives were taken that day at the World Trade Center towers in New York City, the Pentagon in Washington, D.C., and near Shanksville, Pennsylvania.
19: Fox's Tanya J. Powers. The husband of Terry Strada died in the North Tower of the World Trade Center. Earlier, she told Fox and Friends First.
21: It's actually
0: actually getting harder as I get older, and all of the things that he's missed. When I wake up and I think what's happened in the last 25 years, he has two grandchildren he never met.
19: President Trump will be at the Pentagon. Vice President J.D. Vance will head to Ground Zero in Lower Manhattan. Last night in Dallas, the president and vice president drumming up support for the party in November at the midterm convention. 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
26: We will never forget. This is Network Indiana. I'm Ryan Hedrick.
27: This is as close as we can get to the base of the World Trade Center. You can see the firemen assembled here, the police officers, FBI agents, and you can see the towers. A huge explosion now, raining debris on all of us. We better get out of the way.
26: 25 years ago today, 2,977 people killed in the September 11th attacks. 19 hijackers took control of four planes. Two hit the World Trade Center. One struck the Pentagon, and passengers on the fourth forced it down in a Pennsylvania field. An Indianapolis air traffic controller who worked that morning says the scale of the tragedy didn't fully register until the second plane hit the South Tower. He remembers the moment he realized every plane in the sky needed to be grounded and how quickly the system shifted once the call was made.
28: And it went from complete chaos to no airplanes in the air.
26: Mark Schneider, if you're near Rushville, the Global War on Terrorism Memorial Tribute has events planned through the weekend at Wayne County Veterans Memorial Park. Most people know about what the passengers on United Flight 93 did, but not everyone knows about two fighter pilots, including a Purdue alumna who was ready to do the same. Here's Jarrett Lewis.
29: First Lieutenant Heather Lucky Penny was an F-16 pilot with the 121st Fighter Squadron. On September 11th, 2001, Penny, along with Lieutenant Colonel Mark Sasseville, went on a one-way mission to find Flight 93 in the air before it got to D.C.
30: We didn't have any missiles, so we had two problems. We had to get the authorization to launch, and we had to get live weapons on the aircraft.
29: But there was no time for that. The two took off from Andrews Air Force Base unarmed with a plan to sacrifice themselves and crash into the aircraft.
26: This is Network Indiana.
31: At the IHSA, we can't say enough about the important role that high school coaches play in education-based athletics.
32: That's because coaches don't just teach the fundamentals and skills of a sport.
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31: I'm Commissioner Paul Neidig. 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
32: Thank you for always setting a positive example for your student-athletes.
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37: I'm Rusty Nixon, Giant FM News. Marshall County Prosecutor's Office announced that a jury trial against Plymouth resident Aaron Joseph Siebold has concluded with a guilty verdict. Siebold was charged with two counts of dealing methamphetamine as a level 2 felony in 2024 after an investigation led by Detective Sergeant Jonathan Bryant of the Marshall County Police Department. The investigation began in January of 2024 when a confidential informant indicated they could purchase methamphetamine from Siebold. Bryant then utilized the informant to conduct a controlled purchase of meth on January 30th of 2024 and successfully purchased $100 worth of methamphetamine from the defendant, which weighed over 5 grams. Second buy was arranged, this time for over 13 grams of methamphetamine. After a 2-day jury trial conducted in Marshall Superior Court 1, 12-person jury convicted Siebold of dealing methamphetamine as a level 2 felony in an amount over 10 grams and dealing methamphetamine, a level 3 felony, in an amount between 5 and 10 grams. Secondary phase of the trial was conducted before the judge with regard to an enhancement of count 2 due to Siebold having a prior conviction for a dealing offense. He was found guilty of that as well, enhancing count 2 to also be a level 2 felony. Level 2 felonies carry a sentencing range of 10 to 30 years in the Department of Correction. Sentencing is scheduled for October 15th at 10 a.m. in Marshall Superior Court 1. Appeals approved several variance requests for residential properties around the county at its September 8th meeting. Requests by Everett and Patricia Feese was to reconfigure lot sizes. That was approved. The variance will allow the property to be split to add a second home on the site. A request for a density reduction by Savannah Oak Homes LLC was approved, allowing the property lines to reflect the 2 homes already on the property and helping in the eventual transfer of the estate. A variance request by Joanne Ulrey of 9113 Tyler Road in Bremen was approved to allow a split of a 5-acre parcel into 2.5-acre parcels, or I should say 2 2.5-acre parcels. Weston Brew received a variance from the county to allow he and his wife to live in an RV on a property for longer than 8 weeks, enabling them to serve as caregivers for his mother, who is in hospice care. Knight Winterstrom received a variance to allow the addition of a 10-by-30 lean-to on an existing building in Plymouth. David and Allison Byrink were also granted a setback variance to facilitate the rebuilding of the residence on West Shore Drive in Bremen. Start your morning on Saturday with pancakes by a campfire, then cast a line for prizes. Pottawatomie Wildlife Park is hosting its annual pancake breakfast fundraiser and fishing derby this Saturday, September 12th. Morning kicks off with a pancake breakfast fundraiser from 7 to 9 a.m. near Bessinger Pavilion, where volunteers will serve fresh-made pancakes and sausage links. There is no set price. Visitors are asked to bring what they can, whether it's $1, $2, $10, or more. Every donation is appreciated and goes towards supporting the park. The event is open to all ages and experience levels. Food, fishing, games, and activities will be available throughout the morning. I'm Rusty Nixon, Giant FM News.
1: 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This morning, patchy fog with a high near 81. Later today, sunny skies will bring warmth. Tonight, partly cloudy with a low around 62. Looking ahead to Saturday, mostly sunny with a high near 86. Saturday night brings partly cloudy skies and a low around 64. Currently, it's 53 and foggy. I'm Bill Banks. 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
0: This is a Bloomberg Money Minute. In what carries potentially heavy implications for the drug industry, the FDA says it will consider innovative new ways to evaluate psychedelic compounds for treating mental illness, including changes in how they are studied, administered, and monitored long-term. Agency regulators write in the New England Journal of Medicine that the ongoing crisis in the U.S., where major depressive disorder and post-traumatic stress disorder are leading causes of disability and premature death, makes it essential to find options for those who don't respond to current medications. In what could end up as a test of whether the tariff war between the U.S. and Canada will expand into a previously untouched area, Canadian energy infrastructure company Enbridge has struck a deal to acquire the crude oil business of U.S.-based Tallgrass Energy. While based in Calgary, Enbridge has a massive presence in the U.S. with a pipeline network that carries oil and liquefied natural gas to utilities, refineries, and gas export terminals across the continent. Andrew Roday, Bloomberg Radio.
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5: Now, we're catching a lot of stage ones with these low-dose CT scans. So even if you don't smoke anymore, and you did smoke back then, and you meet the age requirements, you can get a low-dose CT. And it's basically the mammogram of the lungs. So it's a very low dose of contrast dye that's safe for the body, but it's more pronounced and specific than a chest x-ray.
4: So once things are discovered, and once you know what you're dealing with, is the treatment, does it cause people to get sick as like it used to? How does it work now? Maybe dispel some fears now.
5: Specifically lung cancer, there's a lot of targeted therapies. So we can now do what's called next generation sequencing on the actual tissue or on the patient's blood, send it out and find out exactly what is driving this cancer. It could be something as simple as putting a patient on a pill now instead of IV if you have a specific mutated driver.
4: See your primary care physician and talk more if you're suspecting issues are going on with you. Pulaski Memorial Hospital, quality care closer to home.
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12: 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I'm CJ Miller, and this is Hoosier Ag Today News.
13: Our duck, turkey, and broiler chicken barns saw incredible increases in their property tax assessments.
12: And that's Becky Yoniskan, president of the Indiana State Poultry Association. Property tax assessments on Indiana's farm buildings are established through the Indiana Department of Local Government Finance. But Jonas Gahn says the information they're using is completely out of touch with reality.
13: 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And they're saying even a really nice barn, completely outfitted, looks like $17 a square foot. 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
12: 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I'm CJ Miller, Hoosier Ag Today, 20 years serving Indiana farmers.
1: 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This morning, patchy fog with a high near 81. Later today, sunny skies will bring warmth. Tonight, partly cloudy with a low around 62. Looking ahead to Saturday, mostly sunny with a high near 86. Saturday night brings partly cloudy skies and a low around 64. Currently, it's 53 and foggy. I'm Bill Banks. For your local forecast 24/7, visit WKVI.com.
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37: I'm Rusty Nixon, Giant FM Sports. Couple of rivalry games this week. On Max 98.3 tonight, it is Bremen and Lavelle. Matt Thacker, head coach of the Lancers, is in his first matchup against the Lions and one of the big rivalries in the area. He says it's real simple how his team's going to approach it.
14: It's like any other rivalry game. You know, I told our kids, you can't get too high, you can't get too low. You got to keep your eyes straight ahead. You know, the bottom line is the scoreboard. It's not the internet. You know, it's not what people say. It's not what you hear or think people say. It has nothing to do with that. If you truly want to be bought in and committed to trying to win on Friday night and winning a rivalry game, you have to keep everything in between the ears and make it, a one play at a time effort.
37: On WTCA, another rivalry game, Plymouth against Northwood. Brent Corbett, first-year head coach, is happy with what he's seen so far, but wants his team to keep driving.
15: Very proud of our effort, but again, you know, we told our team, don't be satisfied. We're trying to set a standard here of we want to win, so be happy with the progress, but don't be satisfied with where we're at.
37: That's tonight, Giant FM Sports, Plymouth against Northwood, 6:30 pregame start, 7 o'clock the kickoff. And at Bremen, it's Bremen and Lavelle on Max 98.3, 6:30 pregame start, 7 o'clock kickoff. I'm Rusty Nixon, Giant FM Sports.
1: 9/11, 25 years later, I'm Chuck Sievertson. All former living presidents, Biden, Obama, George W. Bush, and Clinton, will be in New York City at today's annual ceremony at what was Ground Zero that day. That's to start in about an hour. President Trump will be at the Pentagon. There'll also be ceremonies at Shanksville, Pennsylvania, and elsewhere. Of the survivors of those killed, Marion Fontana, who lost her firefighter husband, continues to be an advocate for firefighters.
16: I'm very saddened by all the firefighters that have been sick since 9/11. So that's something I think about a lot. I mean, the ripple effect is so big, and they continue to pass away almost every week. I hear about another firefighter than I knew.
1: Chad Creevy from Fenville, Michigan, then a recent college grad, was in the World Trade Center's South Tower when the planes hit. He escaped down a stairwell. And since then,
17: time has healed a lot.
1: This is ABC News. A new push from Massachusetts mother Lindsay Clancy's legal team to have a court find Clancy not guilty of the murders of her children by reason of insanity. ABC's Peter Harlambous.
18: Less than a week after an 11-1 deadlock jury led to a mistrial in her triple murder case, Lindsay Clancy's attorney asked a Massachusetts judge to effectively throw out the case because he said prosecutors failed to present enough evidence to prove that Clancy murdered her three children. Defense attorney Kevin Reddington asked the judge to reach a required finding of not guilty by reason of lack of criminal responsibility, arguing that Clancy was suffering from postpartum psychosis and couldn't tell the difference between right and wrong when she strangled her three children. Clancy's due to return to court on September 29th, when the judge could hear arguments about the motion. Peter Harlambous, ABC News, New York.
1: In Switzerland, a tour bus accident is believed to have killed five people and injured dozens more. According to police, three people are said to be in serious condition, and the cause of the accident remains unknown. Chuck Sievertson, ABC News.
17: News. Lanny went to college and racked up huge debt.
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23: We will never forget. This is Network Indiana. I'm Ryan Hedrick.
24: This is as close as we can get to the base of the World Trade Center. You can see the firemen assembled here, the police officers, FBI agents, and you can see the two towers. A huge explosion now, raining debris on all of us. We better get out of the way.
23: 25 years ago today, 2,977 people killed in the September 11th attacks. 19 hijackers took control of 4 planes. 2 hit the World Trade Center. 1 struck the Pentagon, and passengers on the 4th forced it down in a Pennsylvania field. An Indianapolis air traffic controller who worked that morning says the scale of the tragedy didn't fully register until the 2nd plane hit the South Tower. He remembers the moment he realized every plane in the sky needed to be grounded and how quickly the system shifted once the call was made.
25: And it went from complete chaos to no airplanes in the air.
23: Mark Schneider, if you're near Rushville, the Global War on Terrorism Memorial Tribute has events planned through the weekend at Wayne County Veterans Memorial Park. Most people know about what the passengers on United Flight 93 did, but not everyone knows about 2 fighter pilots, including a Purdue alumna who was ready to do the same. Here's Jarrett Lewis.
26: First Lieutenant Heather Lucky Penny was an F-16 pilot with the 121st Fighter Squadron. On September 11th, 2001, Penny, along with Lieutenant Colonel Mark Sasseville, went on a one-way mission to find Flight 93 in the air before it got to D.C.
27: We didn't have any missiles, so we had 2 problems. We had to get the authorization to launch, and we had to get live weapons on the aircraft.
26: But there was no time for that. The 2 took off from Andrews Air Force Base unarmed with a plan to sacrifice themselves and crash into the aircraft.
23: This is Network Indiana.
28: At the IHSA, we can't say enough about the important role that high school coaches play in education-based athletics.
29: That's because coaches don't just teach the fundamentals and skills of a sport.
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29: Thank you for always setting a positive example for your student athletes.
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35: An announcement from the Pulaski County Public Library Foundation shares that the Pulaski County affiliate of the Dolly Parton Imagination Library is marking a major milestone. 500 children have now graduated from the program after receiving free books every month from birth through age 5.
38: I'm Becca Shepherd from the WKVI Information Center.
35: Since launching in 2018, the local Imagination Library affiliate has mailed free books directly to Pulaski County children's homes at no cost to families. The program currently serves nearly 325 local children each month, with every resident child under 5 in the county eligible to enroll. Mackenzie Ledley of the Pulaski County Public Library Foundation, which sponsors the local affiliate, stated that the very first participants of the program are in middle school now and that they still hear from families about how much they enjoyed the program. Research has long shown that early consistent access to books is one of the strongest predictors of later reading success, and the Imagination Library was designed with that goal in mind, ensuring that cost is never a barrier to a child having books of their own at home. If you know of a child younger than 5, encourage them to enroll in this valuable program at imaginationlibrary.com. The Hoosier Valley Railroad Museum in North Judson has announced it will offer its pumpkin trains every Saturday in October this year. The diesel-powered trains will take passengers on a 10-mile round trip to the Kankakee River and back. Each trip lasts approximately 45 minutes and begins and ends at the museum grounds, where passengers will be dropped off at a pumpkin patch with games and pumpkins available to choose for carving. The museum features a diorama of the Erie, Chesapeake and Ohio, Pennsylvania, and New York Central Railroads, along with working railroad signals, a restored World War II Pullman troop car, rolling stock engines, and railroad memorabilia. Admission to the museum is free. More information about the pumpkin trains are available online at HoosierValley.org. The Hoosier Valley Railroad Museum is an all-volunteer, nonprofit organization that's focused on preserving and educating the public about railroad history in Northwest Indiana. The Knox Redevelopment Commission will be holding a regular meeting this upcoming Tuesday, September 15th. The meeting is scheduled to begin at 8 a.m. Central Time and will be held at Knox City Hall, which is located at 101 West Washington Street in Knox. After the meeting is called to order and any amendments are made to the agenda, board members will discuss the approval of meeting minutes from July 15th and special meeting minutes from August 5th of this year. The final item on the agenda is an initial meeting with Ab & Marsh, an engineering and design consulting firm, in regards to the city-owned property at 18 South Main Street. Following this, the meeting will be adjourned. The public is invited to attend this meeting.
38: 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Visit our website, WKVI.com, or our Facebook page, Tri-County News, for all of your local news 24/7.
0: 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This morning, patchy fog with a high near 81. Later today, sunny skies will bring warmth. Tonight, partly cloudy with a low around 62. Looking ahead to Saturday, mostly sunny with a high near 86. Saturday night brings partly cloudy skies and a low around 64. Currently, it's 53 and foggy. I'm Bill Banks. For your local forecast 24/7, visit WKVI.com.
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4: This is a Bloomberg Money Minute. In what carries potentially heavy implications for the drug industry, the FDA says it will consider innovative new ways to evaluate psychedelic compounds for treating mental illness, including changes in how they are studied, administered, and monitored long-term. Agency regulators write in the New England Journal of Medicine that the ongoing crisis in the U.S., where major depressive disorder and post-traumatic stress disorder are leading causes of disability and premature death, makes it essential to find options for those who don't respond to current medications. In what could end up as a test of whether the tariff war between the U.S. and Canada will expand into a previously untouched area, Canadian energy infrastructure company Enbridge has struck a deal to acquire the crude oil business of U.S.-based Tallgrass Energy. While based in Calgary, Enbridge has a massive presence in the U.S. with a pipeline network that carries oil and liquefied natural gas to utilities, refineries, and gas export terminals across the continent. Andrew Roday, Bloomberg Radio.
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1: 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I'm CJ Miller, and this is Hoosier Ag Today News.
2: Our duck, turkey, and broiler chicken barns saw incredible increases in their property tax assessments.
1: And that's Becky Yoniskan, president of the Indiana State Poultry Association. Property tax assessments on Indiana's farm buildings are established through the Indiana Department of Local Government Finance. But Yoniskan says the information they're using is completely out of touch with reality.
2: Their cost per square foot for those barns is somewhere between $59 and $89 a square foot. And some of our companies build some of their own barns, so they have their own numbers. And they're saying even a really nice barn, completely outfitted, looks like $17 a square foot. So something's really off there.
1: Read the full story at HoosierAgToday.com. I'm CJ Miller, Hoosier Ag Today, 20 years serving Indiana farmers.
3: Turning now to funeral arrangements. 67-year-old Anna Mae Myers of Madaryville passed away September 7th. Cremation will take place at Frayne Crematory in Winnemac. The family will host a celebration of life at a later date. In lieu of flowers and gifts, memorial contributions may be made to Parkview Haven Retirement Home or Dunes Hospice. Arrangements have been entrusted to Frayne Mortuary in Madaryville in memory of 67-year-old Anna Mae Myers of Madaryville. 84-year-old Mary Louise Healy of North Judson passed away August 31st. Services will be scheduled at a later date. Arrangements have been entrusted to O'Donnell Funeral Home for 84-year-old Mary Louise Healy of North Judson. Jeanette Moss of Kingsford Heights passed away Sunday, September 6th. There will be a visitation held from 2 to 4 p.m. Central Time today, Friday, September 11th, at the Reynolds Funeral Home Hamlet Chapel, with funeral services to immediately follow at 4 p.m. Central Time. That's in memory of Jeanette Moss of Kingsford Heights. 71-year-old Gary McKinney of Pulaski passed away September 3rd. Visitation will take place from noon to 2 p.m. Eastern Time tomorrow, Saturday, September 12th, at Frayne Mortuary in Winnemac, with memorial services scheduled to begin at 2 p.m. Memorial contributions may be made to Boy Scout Troop Number 229 or Pulaski County 4-H Fair Board. Cremation arrangements have been entrusted to Frayne Mortuary in memory of 71-year-old Gary McKinney of Pulaski. Remember, you can find complete obituary information online at WKVI.com.
4: 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This morning, patchy fog with a high near 81. Later today, sunny skies will bring warmth. Tonight, partly cloudy with a low around 62. Looking ahead to Saturday, mostly sunny with a high near 86. Saturday night brings partly cloudy skies and a low around 64. Currently, it's 53 and foggy. I'm Bill Banks. For your local forecast 24/7, visit WKVI.com.
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7: Time to get you ready for week 4 Indiana High School football action as we look around our area teams and start with the West Central Trojans. They are hosting Lake Station tonight. 7:30 p.m. Eastern is the scheduled kickoff time. We will see the Winnemac Warriors host the Culver Cavaliers tonight on WKVI. Myself, along with sports analyst Chris McGowan, will be going live at 6:30 p.m. Eastern, 5:30 p.m. Central as the Cavs take on the Warriors. The North Judson St. Bear Blue Jays are in action tonight. hosting North Miami. Kickoff is slated for 6:30 p.m. Central. The Knox Redskins, they are hosting Tippecanoe Valley for a conference opponent. 6 p.m. Central is their scheduled kickoff time. And then finally, the South Central Satellites are in action, hosting Triton. 6:30 Central is their kickoff time. As that's your sports check, I'm Mitch Columbi.
8: AP News, I'm Marcela Sanchez. For the first time, this year's 9/11 ceremony at Ground Zero will include a moment of silence to honor people who were exposed to the clouds of toxic dust after the Twin Towers collapsed and that have since died of cancer and other illnesses. Earlier this week, New York City Mayor Zoran Mamdani highlighted the lasting toll on survivors and those who worked around Ground Zero.
9: And as the years pass and the human toll grows, we reckon with the cost of September 11th, whenever another New Yorker is stolen from us too soon.
8: Mamdani said more people have now died from 9/11-related illnesses than were killed on the day of the attacks. U.S. Secretary of State Marco Rubio wrapped up a three-nation visit to South America. The AP's Jennifer King reports he met with conservative Trump-aligned leaders in Colombia, Ecuador, and Peru, who pledged to cement cooperation on fighting drug cartels and human trafficking.
10: Geography is real. The things that happen in this hemisphere directly impact us. We're not doing anybody a favor here.
11: Rubio says that without joint efforts, transnational crime networks will gobble up Latin American countries and undermine their sovereignty. In Lima, Peru's new president, Keiko Fujimori, who campaigned on fighting crime, said her nation is joining a U.S.-led coalition to carry out operations against drug cartels.
12: I am happy to inform our nation that Peru will become part of the Shield of the Americas.
11: I'm Jennifer King.
8: U.S. inflation picked up last month. The Labor Department says the Consumer Price Index rose 3.4% last month compared with a year ago, the same as in July. The numbers show that inflation remains stubbornly elevated more than 5 years after prices first soared as the economy emerged from the COVID-19 pandemic. This is AP News.
13: AP Sports, I'm Mike Hempen. Brock Purdy threw three touchdown passes as the 49ers routed the Rams 27-7 in the NFL's first regular season game in Australia.
14: The week that we were here with all the people, it was a great experience overall.
13: Packers running back Josh Jacobs has pleaded no contest to misdemeanor charges of battery and criminal damage to property. They stem from a May altercation with his girlfriend. College football, number 7 Miami rolled past Florida A&M 77-7. It will be the top two seeds playing Saturday for the women's title at the U.S. Open. Number 1 Aryna Sabalenka beat Jessica Pegula in straight sets. Second seeded Elena Rybakina beat Coco Golf in three sets. The U.S. women stormed past Hungary 108-56 to reach the FIBA World Cup semifinals. I'm Mike Hempen, AP Sports.
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3: And 25 years later, I'm Chuck Sievertson. The crowd assembling at what was Ground Zero in New York for an annual ceremony getting underway. Former Presidents Biden, Obama, George W. Bush, and Clinton are there, as well as Vice President J.D. Vance. President Trump is due at the Washington ceremony at the Pentagon, where ABC's Martha Raddatz is.
4: It's going to be a very rainy ceremony here today, and of course a very solemn ceremony. They will put the names of each of the victims up. Usually they put the pictures as well. I'm thinking this morning of Commander Patrick Dunn, whose wife was pregnant.
3: Despite increased efforts to combat them, threats remain, says ABC News Chief Justice Correspondent Pierre Thomas.
5: Just yesterday, the Department of Homeland Security told us that they're concerned that terrorists are using AI to try to build better explosives and biological weapons.
3: This is ABC News. AI giant OpenAI is reported considering slowing down development after several AI firms face increased public concern and congressional scrutiny of their work. Two sources with knowledge tell ABC News that several U.S. warplanes were damaged in Iran's attack on an air base in Jordan earlier this week. ABC's Martha Raddatz.
4: President Trump telling News Nation that there was no damage to aircraft in this most recent attack, saying, quote, none whatsoever, no damage, no nothing. In July, three American soldiers were killed in Jordan during an Iranian attack. Isabella Gonzalez, Tyler James Fien, and Angel Rampersad.
3: California has filed a lawsuit against changes enacted to the Endangered Species Act by the Trump administration, arguing this threatens some of the state's wildlife, including the endangered condor and sea otter. Chuck Sievertson, ABC News.
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11: We will never forget. This is Network Indiana. I'm Ryan Hedrick.
12: This is as close as we can get to the base of the World Trade Center. You can see the firemen assembled here, the police officers, FBI agents, and you can see the two towers. A huge explosion now, raining debris on all of us. We better get out of the way.
11: 25 years ago today, 2,977 people killed in the September 11th attacks. 19 hijackers took control of four planes. Two hit the World Trade Center. One struck the Pentagon, and passengers on the fourth forced it down in a Pennsylvania field. An Indianapolis air traffic controller who worked that morning says the scale of the tragedy didn't fully register until the second plane hit the South Tower. He remembers the moment he realized every plane in the sky needed to be grounded and how quickly the system shifted once the call was made.
13: And it went from complete chaos to no airplanes in the air.
11: Mark Schneider, if you're near Rushville, the Global War on Terrorism Memorial Tribute has events planned through the weekend at Wayne County Veterans Memorial Park. Most people know about

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5: The Pulaski County Council will hold a regular meeting Monday, September 14th. I'm Becca Shepherd from the WKVI Information Center. The meeting is scheduled to begin at 6 p.m. Eastern Time and will also be streamed live on YouTube. Following public comment, the council will hold a discussion with Baker Tilly. A fund agreement involving the Community Foundation will also be discussed, followed by a discussion on budget items with the county prosecutor. The council will hold a public hearing on the budget and consider the reappointment of a Francisville-Salem Township Public Library trustee. Council members will consider previous meeting minutes from multiple meetings, as well as a revised salary ordinance. Several fund transfers are also on the agenda, including $1,421,400 in economic development payments, $10,000 within the commissioner's budget, $8,000 within the auditor's budget, and $100,000 within the highway department budget. Advertised additional appropriations include $19,585.84 for Sheriff's Department building maintenance and repairs, $2.2 million in restricted motor vehicle highway funds, $14,390 for part-time help, Social Security, Medicare, and equipment in the prosecutor's budget, and $46,850 for demolition through the building inspector's budget. After any other business that might come before the board, the meeting will be adjourned. The public is invited to attend this meeting. The Hoosier Valley Railroad Museum in North Judson has announced it will offer its pumpkin trains every Saturday in October this year. The diesel-powered trains will take passengers on a 10-mile round trip to the Kankakee River and back. Each trip lasts approximately 45 minutes and begins and ends at the museum grounds, where passengers will be dropped off at a pumpkin patch with games and pumpkins available to choose for carving. The museum features a diorama of the Erie, Chesapeake and Ohio, Pennsylvania, and New York Central Railroads, along with working railroad signals, a restored World War II Pullman troop car, rolling stock engines, and railroad memorabilia. Admission to the museum is free. More information about the pumpkin trains are available online at HoosierValley.org. The Hoosier Valley Railroad Museum is an all-volunteer, nonprofit organization that's focused on preserving and educating the public about railroad history in Northwest Indiana. The Eastern Pulaski Community School Corporation's Board of School Trustees will be holding a regular meeting this upcoming Monday, September 14th. Following a spotlight on education, approval of the agenda, and public comment, the board will consider consent agenda items including minutes, financial items, and personnel items. The meeting is scheduled to begin at 5:30 p.m. Eastern Time and will be held at the Meeting Conference Center at Winnemac Community High School. The board will consider permission to advertise the 2027 budget, a resolution to authorize reductions, and a resolution to transfer money from the Education Fund to the Operations Fund. The board will also consider a memorandum of understanding with Cardinal Services, teacher evaluations, and donations. Principal and superintendent reports will follow along with board comments. After any other business that comes before the board, the meeting will be adjourned. The public is invited to attend this meeting. I'm Becca Shepherd from the WKVI Information Center. Visit our website, WKVI.com, or our Facebook page, Tri-County News, for all of your local news 24/7.
6: From the Tri-County Weather Center, I'm Bill Banks on All News 1520 WKVI. 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This morning, patchy fog with sunny skies, high near 81. Tonight, partly cloudy with a low around 62. Saturday brings mostly sunny conditions, high near 86. Saturday night, partly cloudy with a low around 64. Sunday features mostly sunny weather, high near 82. Currently, it's 53 and clear. I'm Bill Banks. 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
5: This is a Bloomberg Money Minute. In what carries potentially heavy implications for the drug industry, the FDA says it will consider innovative new ways to evaluate psychedelic compounds for treating mental illness, including changes in how they are studied, administered, and monitored long-term. Agency regulators write in the New England Journal of Medicine that the ongoing crisis in the U.S., where major depressive disorder and post-traumatic stress disorder are leading causes of disability and premature death, makes it essential to find options for those who don't respond to current medications. In what could end up as a test of whether the tariff war between the U.S. and Canada will expand into a previously untouched area, Canadian energy infrastructure company Enbridge has struck a deal to acquire the crude oil business of U.S.-based Tallgrass Energy. While based in Calgary, Enbridge has a massive presence in the U.S. with a pipeline network that carries oil and liquefied natural gas to utilities, refineries, and gas export terminals across the continent. Andrew Roday, Bloomberg Radio.
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14: 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I'm CJ Miller, and this is Hoosier Ag Today News.
15: Our duck, turkey, and broiler chicken barns saw incredible increases in their property tax assessments.
14: And that's Becky Yonaskan, president of the Indiana State Poultry Association. Property tax assessments on Indiana's farm buildings are established through the Indiana Department of Local Government Finance. But Yonaskan says the information they're using is completely out of touch with reality.
15: Their cost per square foot for those barns is somewhere between $59 and $89 a square foot. And some of our companies build some of their own barns, so they have their own numbers. And they're saying even a really nice barn, completely outfitted, looks like $17 a square foot. So something's really off there.
14: 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I'm C.J. Miller, Hoosier Ag Today, 20 years serving Indiana farmers.
16: Turning now to funeral arrangements. 67-year-old Anna Mae Myers of Madaryville passed away September 7th. Cremation will take place at Frayne Crematory in Winnemac. The family will host a celebration of life at a later date. In lieu of flowers and gifts, memorial contributions may be made to Parkview Haven Retirement Home or Dunes Hospice. Arrangements have been entrusted to Frayne Mortuary in Madaryville in memory of 67-year-old Anna Mae Myers of Madaryville. 84-year-old Mary Louise Healy of North Judson passed away August 31st. Services will be scheduled at a later date. Arrangements have been entrusted to O'Donnell Funeral Home for 84-year-old Mary Louise Healy of North Judson. Jeanette Moss of Kingsford Heights passed away Sunday, September 6th. There will be a visitation held from 2 to 4 p.m. Central Time today, Friday, September 11th, at the Reynolds Funeral Home Hamlet Chapel, with funeral services to immediately follow at 4 p.m. Central Time. That's in memory of Jeanette Moss of Kingsford Heights. 71-year-old Gary McKinney of Pulaski passed away September 3rd. Visitation will take place from noon to 2 p.m. Eastern Time tomorrow, Saturday, September 12th, at Frayne Mortuary in Winnemac, with memorial services scheduled to begin at 2 p.m. Memorial contributions may be made to Boy Scout Troop Number 229 or Pulaski County 4-H Fair Board. Cremation arrangements have been entrusted to Frayne Mortuary in memory of 71-year-old Gary McKinney of Pulaski. Remember, you can find complete obituary information online at WKVI.com.
3: 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This morning, patchy fog with sunny skies, high near 81. Tonight, partly cloudy with a low around 62. Saturday brings mostly sunny conditions, high near 86. Saturday night, partly cloudy with a low around 64. Sunday features mostly sunny weather, high near 82. Currently, it's 53 and clear. I'm Bill Banks. 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
18: Network Indiana Sports, I'm Kirk Darling. Just a couple more days till the season opener for the Indianapolis Colts. Defensive coordinator Lou Anarumo on the tall task of trying to stop Ravens quarterback Lamar Jackson.
19: You know, he's such a dynamic player. The guy is a great runner of the ball, but he's also an accurate passer and sees everything. And, you know, he's hard to tackle. That's the thing, you can have them.
18: The Ravens are still the slim favorites. Kickoff at 1 p.m. Eastern on Sunday. The Indiana Football Hoosiers have Howard tomorrow at Memorial Stadium in Bloomington. Head coach Kurt Cignetti talking about his observation of the matchup on Inside IU Football.
20: You know, they're an FCS team, currently known as 1AA. But they've got some good athletes. They're really big up front, but they're bigger, stronger, faster. But they're going to play hard.
18: Elsewhere, Purdue has Wake Forest, Notre Dame has Rice, and Ball State will take on Stony Brook. Team USA clobbered Hungary 108-56 to begin the knockout rounds of the Women's World Cup early Thursday morning. Caitlin Clark played the most minutes, scoring 10 points and dishing out 9 assists. They face Spain in the semis on Saturday. Clark's teammates with the Indiana Fever continue to stay sharp as we get closer to the resumption of the WNBA season. Michaela Timpson says that she enjoyed a week off, but is ready to get back at it.
21: That's just how it is with the love of basketball. You just want to get away from it just a little bit. No matter 3, 4, 5 days, you still have the nerve to get back to it. Excited to be back working.
18: The Fever need to do a bit more work to clinch home court in the playoffs. Not a lot of local baseball last night. The Pirates beat the White Sox 2-0. Tonight, the Pirates will face the Cubs in Chicago. The Reds have the Brewers, and the White Sox will face the Cardinals. Network Indiana Sports, I'm Kirk Darling.
4: Fox News, I'm CJ Papa. 25 years since the 9/11 terror attacks.
17: 19 hijackers associated with the terror group Al-Qaeda began a series of attacks on targets in the U.S., the deadliest terror attacks on American soil in the country's history. Almost 3,000 lives were taken that day at the World Trade Center towers in New York City, the Pentagon in Washington, D.C., and near Shanksville, Pennsylvania.
4: Fox's Tanya J. Powers. The husband of Terry Strada died in the North Tower of the World Trade Center. Earlier, she told Fox and Friends First,
22: "It's actually getting harder as I get older and all of the things that he's missed. When I wake up and I think what's happened in the last 25 years, he has two grandchildren he never met."
4: President Trump will be at the Pentagon. Vice President J.D. Vance will head to Ground Zero in Lower Manhattan. Last night in Dallas, the president and vice president drumming up support for the party in November at the midterm convention. 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
26: We will never forget. This is Network Indiana. I'm Ryan Hedrick.
27: This is as close as we can get to the base of the World Trade Center. You can see the firemen assembled here, the police officers, FBI agents, and you can see the towers. A huge explosion now, raining debris on all of us. We better get out of the way.
26: 25 years ago today, 2,977 people killed in the September 11th attacks. 19 hijackers took control of four planes. Two hit the World Trade Center. One struck the Pentagon, and passengers on the fourth forced it down in a Pennsylvania field. An Indianapolis air traffic controller who worked that morning says the scale of the tragedy didn't fully register until the second plane hit the South Tower. He remembers the moment he realized every plane in the sky needed to be grounded and how quickly the system shifted once the call was made.
28: And it went from complete chaos to no airplanes in the air.
26: Mark Schneider, if you're near Rushville, the Global War on Terrorism Memorial Tribute has events planned through the weekend at Wayne County Veterans Memorial Park. Most people know about what the passengers on United Flight 93 did, but not everyone knows about two fighter pilots, including a Purdue alumna who was ready to do the same. Here's Jarrett Lewis.
29: First Lieutenant Heather Lucky Penny was an F-16 pilot with the 121st Fighter Squadron. On September 11th, 2001, Penny, along with Lieutenant Colonel Mark Sasseville, went on a one-way mission to find Flight 93 in the air before it got to D.C.
30: We didn't have any missiles, so we had two problems. We had to get the authorization to launch, and we had to get live weapons on the aircraft.
29: But there was no time for that. The two took off from Andrews Air Force Base unarmed with a plan to sacrifice themselves and crash into the aircraft.
26: This is Network Indiana.
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5: I'm Rusty Nixon, Giant FM News. Marshall County Prosecutor's Office announced that a jury trial against Plymouth resident Aaron Joseph Siebold has concluded with a guilty verdict. Siebold was charged with two counts of dealing methamphetamine as a level 2 felony in 2024 after an investigation led by Detective Sergeant Jonathan Bryant of the Marshall County Police Department. The investigation began in January of 2024 when a confidential informant indicated they could purchase methamphetamine from Siebold. Bryant then utilized the informant to conduct a controlled purchase of meth on January 30th of 2024 and successfully purchased $100 worth of methamphetamine from the defendant, which weighed over 5 grams. Second buy was arranged, this time for over 13 grams of methamphetamine. After a 2-day jury trial conducted in Marshall Superior Court 1, 12-person jury convicted Siebold of dealing methamphetamine as a level 2 felony in an amount over 10 grams and dealing methamphetamine, a level 3 felony, in an amount between 5 and 10 grams. Secondary phase of the trial was conducted before the judge with regard to an enhancement of count 2 due to Siebold having a prior conviction for a dealing offense. He was found guilty of that as well, enhancing count 2 to also be a level 2 felony. Level 2 felonies carry a sentencing range of 10 to 30 years in the Department of Correction. Sentencing is scheduled for October 15th at 10 a.m. in Marshall Superior Court 1. Start your morning on Saturday with pancakes by a campfire, then cast a line for prizes. Pottawatomie Wildlife Park is hosting its annual pancake breakfast fundraiser and fishing derby this Saturday, September 12th. Morning kicks off with a pancake breakfast fundraiser from 7 to 9 a.m. near Bessinger Pavilion, where volunteers will serve fresh-made pancakes and sausage links. There is no set price. Visitors are asked to bring what they can, whether it's $1, $2, $10, or more. Every donation is appreciated and goes towards supporting the park. The event is open to all ages and experience levels. Food, fishing, games, and activities will be available throughout the morning. Downtown Plymouth is throwing an 11-hour party this Saturday, and you're invited. The annual Latino Festival kicks off at 11 a.m., runs straight through to 10 p.m., marking the official start of Hispanic Heritage Month. Come hungry, local food trucks and booths will be serving up authentic Latin cuisine, from tacos and empanadas to arepas, tamales, and churros. Come ready to dance. 3 dance groups, 2 live music groups will take the stage and shop. Vendors offer handmade crafts, jewelry, artwork, celebrating Hispanic and Latino culture. It's also a second annual amateur boxing showcase in a kids' fun zone packed with a mechanical bull, bounce house, face painting, and more. Runs all day. It's free to attend. Bring the family and some cash for food and vendors. Saturday, September 12th, 11 to 10, downtown Plymouth. I'm Rusty Nixon, Giant FM News.
3: From the Tri-County Weather Center, I'm Bill Banks on All News 1520 WKVI. 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This morning, patchy fog with sunny skies, high near 81. Tonight, partly cloudy with a low around 62. Saturday brings mostly sunny conditions, high near 86. Saturday night, partly cloudy with a low around 64. Sunday features mostly sunny weather, high near 82. Currently, it's 53 and clear. I'm Bill Banks. For your local forecast 24/7, visit WKVI.com.
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9: This is a Bloomberg Money Minute. In what carries potentially heavy implications for the drug industry, the FDA says it will consider innovative new ways to evaluate psychedelic compounds for treating mental illness, including changes in how they are studied, administered, and monitored long-term. Agency regulators write in the New England Journal of Medicine that the ongoing crisis in the U.S., where major depressive disorder and post-traumatic stress disorder are leading causes of disability and premature death, makes it essential to find options for those who don't respond to current medications. In what could end up as a test of whether the tariff war between the U.S. and Canada will expand into a previously untouched area, Canadian energy infrastructure company Enbridge has struck a deal to acquire the crude oil business of U.S.-based Tallgrass Energy. While based in Calgary, Enbridge has a massive presence in the U.S. with a pipeline network that carries oil and liquefied natural gas to utilities, refineries, and gas export terminals across the continent. Andrew Rodin, Bloomberg Radio.
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19: 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I'm CJ Miller, and this is Hoosier Ag Today News.
20: Our duck, turkey, and broiler chicken barns saw incredible increases in their property tax assessments.
19: And that's Becky Yoniskan, president of the Indiana State Poultry Association. property tax assessments on Indiana's farm buildings are established through the Indiana Department of Local Government Finance. But Jonas Gahn says the information they're using is completely out of touch with reality.
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19: 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I'm C.J. 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
4: 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This morning, patchy fog with sunny skies, high near 81. Tonight, partly cloudy with a low around 62. Saturday brings mostly sunny conditions, high near 86. Saturday night, partly cloudy with a low around 64. Sunday features mostly sunny weather, high near 82. Currently, it's 53 and clear. I'm Bill Banks. 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
5: I'm Rusty Nixon, Giant FM Sports. Couple of rivalry games this week on Max 98.3. Tonight it is Bremen and Lavelle. Matt Thacker, head coach of the Lancers, is in his first matchup against the Lions and one of the big rivalries in the area. He says it's real simple how his team's going to approach it.
18: It's like any other rivalry game. You know, I told our kids, you can't get too high, you can't get too low. You got to keep your eyes straight ahead. You know, the bottom line is the scoreboard. It's not the internet. You know, it's not what people say. It's not what you hear or think people say. It has nothing to do with that. If you truly want to be bought in and committed to trying to win on Friday night and winning a rivalry game, you have to keep everything in between the ears and make it, a one-play-at-a-time effort.
5: On WTCA, another rivalry game, Plymouth against Northwood. Brent Corbett, first-year head coach, is happy with what he's seen so far, but wants his team to keep driving.
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5: 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And at Bremen, it's Bremen and Lavelle on Max 98.3, 6:30 pregame start, 7 o'clock kickoff. I'm Rusty Nixon, Giant FM Sports.
22: 9/11, 25 years later, I'm Chuck Sievertson. A crowd assembling at what was Ground Zero in New York for an annual ceremony getting underway. Former Presidents Biden, Obama, George W. Bush, and Clinton are there, as well as Vice President J.D. Vance. President Trump is due at the Washington ceremony at the Pentagon, where ABC's Martha Raddatz is.
23: It's going to be a very rainy ceremony here today, and of course a very solemn ceremony. They will put the names of each of the victims up. Usually they put the pictures as well. I'm thinking this morning of Commander Patrick Dunn, whose wife was pregnant.
22: Despite increased efforts to combat them, threats remain, says ABC News Chief Justice Correspondent Pierre Thomas.
24: Just yesterday, the Department of Homeland Security told us that they're concerned that terrorists are using AI to try to build better explosives and biological weapons.
22: This is ABC News. AI giant OpenAI is reported considering slowing down development after several AI firms face increased public concern and congressional scrutiny of their work. Two sources with knowledge tell ABC News that several U.S. warplanes were damaged in Iran's attack on an air base in Jordan earlier this week. ABC's Martha Raddatz.
0: President Trump telling News Nation that there was no damage to aircraft in this most recent attack, saying, quote, none whatsoever, no damage, no nothing. In July, three American soldiers were killed in Jordan during an Iranian attack. Isabella Gonzalez, Tyler James Fien, and Angel Rampersad.
22: California has filed a lawsuit against changes enacted to the Endangered Species Act by the Trump administration, arguing this threatens some of the state's wildlife, including the endangered condor and sea otter. Chuck Sievertson, ABC News.
1: Man, I love this place. 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Now, seeing my grandson out on the water, it means everything to me. Watching him and taking in the blue waves, the sea breeze, the blurry horizon.
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25: We will never forget. This is Network Indiana. I'm Ryan Hedrick.
26: This is as close as we can get to the base of the World Trade Center. You can see the firemen assembled here, the police officers, FBI agents, and you can see the two towers. A huge explosion now, raining debris on all of us. We better get out of the way.
25: 25 years ago today, 2,977 people killed in the September 11th attacks. 19 hijackers took control of four planes. Two hit the World Trade Center. One struck the Pentagon, and passengers on the fourth forced it down in a Pennsylvania field. An Indianapolis air traffic controller who worked that morning says the scale of the tragedy didn't fully register until the second plane hit the South Tower. He remembers the moment he realized every plane in the sky needed to be grounded and how quickly the system shifted once the call was made.
27: And it went from complete chaos to no airplanes in the air.
25: Mark Schneider, if you're near Rushville, the Global War on Terrorism Memorial Tribute has events planned through the weekend at Wayne County Veterans Memorial Park. Most people know about what the passengers on United Flight 93 did, but not everyone knows about two fighter pilots, including a Purdue alumna who was ready to do the same. Here's Jarrett Lewis.
28: First Lieutenant Heather Lucky Penny was an F-16 pilot with the 121st Fighter Squadron. On September 11th, 2001, Penny, along with Lieutenant Colonel Mark Sasseville, went on a one-way mission to find Flight 93 in the air before it got to D.C.
29: We didn't have any missiles, so we had two problems. We had to get the authorization to launch, and we had to get live weapons on the aircraft.
28: But there was no time for that. The two took off from Andrews Air Force Base unarmed with a plan to sacrifice themselves and crash into the aircraft.
25: This is Network Indiana.
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3: The Pulaski County Council will hold a regular meeting Monday, September 14th. I'm Becca Shepherd from the WKVI Information Center. The meeting is scheduled to begin at 6 p.m. Eastern Time and will also be streamed live on YouTube. Following public comment, the council will hold a discussion with Baker Tilly. A fund agreement involving the Community Foundation will also be discussed, followed by a discussion on budget items with the county prosecutor. The council will hold a public hearing on the budget and consider the reappointment of a Francisville-Salem Township Public Library trustee. Council members will consider previous meeting minutes from multiple meetings, as well as a revised salary ordinance. Several fund transfers are also on the agenda, including $1,421,400 in economic development payments, $10,000 within the commissioner's budget, $8,000 within the auditor's budget, and $100,000 within the highway department budget. Advertised additional appropriations include $19,585.84 for Sheriff's Department building maintenance and repairs, $2.2 million in restricted motor vehicle highway funds, $14,390 for part-time help, Social Security, Medicare, and equipment in the prosecutor's budget, and $46,850 for demolition through the building inspector's budget. After any other business that might come before the board, the meeting will be adjourned. The public is invited to attend this meeting. The Hoosier Valley Railroad Museum in North Judson has announced it will offer its pumpkin trains every Saturday in October this year. The diesel-powered trains will take passengers on a 10-mile round trip to the Kankakee River and back. Each trip lasts approximately 45 minutes and begins and ends at the museum grounds, where passengers will be dropped off at a pumpkin patch with games and pumpkins available to choose for carving. The museum features a diorama of the Erie, Chesapeake and Ohio, Pennsylvania, and New York Central Railroads, along with working railroad signals, a restored World War II Pullman troop car, rolling stock engines, and railroad memorabilia. Admission to the museum is free. More information about the pumpkin trains are available online at HoosierValley.org. The Hoosier Valley Railroad Museum is an all-volunteer, nonprofit organization that's focused on preserving and educating the public about railroad history in Northwest Indiana. The Eastern Pulaski Community School Corporation's Board of School Trustees will be holding a regular meeting this upcoming Monday, September 14th. Following a spotlight on education, approval of the agenda, and public comment, the board will consider consent agenda items including minutes, financial items, and personnel items. The meeting is scheduled to begin at 5:30 p.m. Eastern Time and will be held at the Meeting Conference Center at Winnemac Community High School. The board will consider permission to advertise the 2027 budget, a resolution to authorize reductions, and a resolution to transfer money from the Education Fund to the Operations Fund. The board will also consider a memorandum of understanding with Cardinal Services, teacher evaluations, and donations. Principal and superintendent reports will follow along with board comments. After any other business that comes before the board, the meeting will be adjourned. The public is invited to attend this meeting. I'm Becca Shepherd from the WKVI Information Center. Visit our website, WKVI.com, or our Facebook page, Tri-County News, for all of your local news 24/7.
4: From the Tri-County Weather Center, I'm Bill Banks on All News 1520 WKVI. 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This morning, patchy fog with sunny skies, high near 81. Tonight, partly cloudy with a low around 62. Saturday brings mostly sunny conditions, high near 86. Saturday night, partly cloudy with a low around 64. Sunday features mostly sunny weather, high near 82. Currently, it's 53 and clear. I'm Bill Banks. 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
11: This is a Bloomberg Money Minute. In what carries potentially heavy implications for the drug industry, the FDA says it will consider innovative new ways to evaluate psychedelic compounds for treating mental illness, including changes in how they are studied, administered, and monitored long-term. Agency regulators write in the New England Journal of Medicine that the ongoing crisis in the U.S., where major depressive disorder and post-traumatic stress disorder are leading causes of disability and premature death, makes it essential to find options for those who don't respond to current medications. In what could end up as a test of whether the tariff war between the U.S. and Canada will expand into a previously untouched area, Canadian energy infrastructure company Enbridge has struck a deal to acquire the crude oil business of U.S.-based Tallgrass Energy. While based in Calgary, Enbridge has a massive presence in the U.S. with a pipeline network that carries oil and liquefied natural gas to utilities, refineries, and gas export terminals across the continent. Andrew Roday, Bloomberg Radio.
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19: This is Ty Higgins from the Ohio AgNet. Hoosier Ag Today's founder Gary Truitt recently was honored with the Farm Broadcaster of the Year Award from our National Association of Farm Broadcasting. Gary was really surprised by the honor, but I can tell you many of us weren't. Gary's work for agriculture goes far outside his Indiana borders. 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Congratulations, Gary.
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21: 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I'm CJ Miller, and this is Hoosier Ag Today News.
23: Our duck, turkey, and broiler chicken barns saw incredible increases in their property tax assessments.
21: And that's Becky Yoniskon, president of the Indiana State Poultry Association. Property tax assessments on Indiana's farm buildings are established through the Indiana Department of Local Government Finance. But Yoniskon says the information they're using is completely out of touch with reality.
23: Their cost per square foot for those barns is somewhere between $59 and $89 a square foot. And some of our companies build some of their own barns, so they have their own numbers. And they're saying even a really nice barn, completely outfitted, looks like $17 a square foot. So something's really off there.
21: Read the full story at HoosierAgToday.com. I'm CJ Miller, Hoosier Ag Today, 20 years serving Indiana farmers.
3: Turning now to funeral arrangements. 67-year-old Anna Mae Myers of Madarieville passed away September 7th. Cremation will take place at Frayne Crematory in Winnemac. The family will host a celebration of life at a later date. In lieu of flowers and gifts, memorial contributions may be made to Parkview Haven Retirement Home or Dunes Hospice. Arrangements have been entrusted to Frayne Mortuary in Madarieville in memory of 67-year-old Anna Mae Myers of Madarieville. 84-year-old Mary Louise Healy of North Judson passed away August 31st. Services will be scheduled at a later date. Arrangements have been entrusted to O'Donnell Funeral Home for 84-year-old Mary Louise Healy of North Judson. Jeanette Moss of Kingsford Heights passed away Sunday, September 6th. There will be a visitation held from 2 to 4 p.m. Central Time today, Friday, September 11th, at the Reynolds Funeral Home Hamlet Chapel, with funeral services to immediately follow at 4 p.m. Central Time. That's in memory of Jeanette Moss of Kingsford Heights. 71-year-old Gary McKinney of Pulaski passed away September 3rd. Visitation will take place from noon to 2 p.m. Eastern Time tomorrow, Saturday, September 12th, at Frayne Mortuary in Winnemac, with memorial services scheduled to begin at 2 p.m. Memorial contributions may be made to Boy Scout Troop No. 229 or Pulaski County 4-H Fair Board. Cremation arrangements have been entrusted to Frayne Mortuary in memory of 71-year-old Gary McKinney of Pulaski. Remember, you can find complete obituary information online at WKVI.com.
4: 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This morning, patchy fog with sunny skies, high near 81. Tonight, partly cloudy with a low around 62. Saturday brings mostly sunny conditions, high near 86. Saturday night, partly cloudy with a low around 64. Sunday features mostly sunny weather, high near 82. Currently, it's 53 and clear. I'm Bill Banks. 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
2: Later, I'm Chuck Sievertson. The reading of the names of over 2,700 people killed in the attack on New York's Twin Towers is underway.
5: George John Bishop.
6: Chris Romeo Bashunda.
2: Bells Jeffrey have been rung, marking the times the jetliners crashed into the buildings at the Pentagon. The ceremony is underway. President Trump and the First Lady Melania Trump, with the crowd hearing names of those who perished in that attack.
8: Petty Officer Third Class Melissa Rose Barnes, United States Navy.
2: ABC's Aaron Katursky.
11: 9/11 is still killing. 23 members of the NYPD died on 9/11 in the last quarter century. 469 have died of 9/11 related illnesses.
2: This is ABC News. The effort of a surrogate mother in Texas to win custody of the child she carried hits another legal roadblock. ABC's Jim Ryan.
12: What would have been a standard surrogacy contract was complicated when Omar Ahmed and Nasheen Gilkar learned that the fetus McKenna West was carrying had a life-threatening heart condition. They opted to terminate the pregnancy, but West refused.
14: I didn't think that I could live with myself.
12: She left her home in Alaska and came to Texas to give birth. A judge has now reaffirmed the custody of the baby's biological parents. West's attorneys are asking the U.S. Supreme Court to step in. Jim Ryan, ABC News in Dallas-Fort Worth.
2: Severe storms heading for the upper Midwest today with a level 2 risk for damaging winds and flash flood risks in places like Minneapolis, Duluth, Minnesota, Sioux City, Iowa. A heat advisory also remains in place for much of the West, including Los Angeles. Police in eastern Switzerland investigating the cause of a tour bus crash this morning that killed 5 people and injured 40 others. Chuck Sievertson, ABC News.
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33: For an Indiana man, the terrorist attacks became a call to serve. This is Network Indiana. I'm Jake McDaniel. Marine veteran Josh Blyle remembers watching the 9/11 attacks while at work.
34: It changed all of us. It's 25 years of continuing to sign that paperwork, take that oath, and say, it's not going to happen.
33: He tells Fox 59 his dad served in the Marine Corps, so Josh followed in his dad's footsteps. In 2006, Josh deployed to one of the most dangerous battlegrounds of the Iraq War. He says his life changed when a bomb exploded at the Humvee he rode in. He lost both of his legs and 2 friends, and then his fellow Marines saved him. Purdue alumna Heather Penny was prepared to give her life to save others on America's darkest day. She and Lieutenant Colonel Mark Sasseville took off from Andrews Air Force Base the morning of September 11, 2001, looking for United Airlines Flight 93, which was headed towards Washington, D.C., and like them, on a one-way trip.
35: Unfortunately, the passengers on Flight 93 had already taken control of the airliner and had already crashed it.
33: The passengers bravely fought back against the hijackers and forced the plane to crash in Pennsylvania. Penny says she and the man she calls Sass were ready to make the ultimate sacrifice for their country. The Indiana Supreme Court says Senator Spencer Deary was a 3-vote Republican primary winner over Trump-endorsed challenger Paula Copenhaver. The court issued its decision about 3 hours after hearing arguments on Thursday over whether the Indiana Recount Commission acted properly in disallowing 6 ballots that were all cast for Deary and lacked a county clerk stamp or signature. And Indianapolis's longest-running German Heritage Festival returns to the city this weekend. Terry Stacy explains.
0: Tim Meyer with the German American Club invites you to their 52nd annual Oktoberfest at German Park.
3: We're going to have beers directly from Germany. One of the ones we're going to have is Polliner's Fest beer. We're going to be the only event in the state of Indiana that is going to have that beer this year.
0: Terry Stacy, Network Indiana.
33: This is Network Indiana.
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3: 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The average price today is $5.95 a gallon, $2.16 higher per gallon than the same time last year. That price jump is causing a major strain on Indiana's farmers as they prepare for harvest. Meanwhile, $3.56, the average price for regular unleaded across the state. October crude up $3.20 this midday to $99.25 a barrel. Cash bids at Indiana's ethanol plants, $5.29 in Shelbyville, $5.49 in Portland, $5.57 in Cloverdale, and Louis Dreyfus and Claypool paying 50 cents over the November futures for soybeans delivered through this Saturday. I'm CJ Miller, Hoosier Ag Today, Indiana's Farm Network for 20 years.
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3: Seeking solutions for skyrocketing property tax assessments on Indiana's farm buildings. I'm CJ Miller, and this is Hoosier Ag Today News.
19: Our duck, turkey, and broiler chicken barns saw incredible increases in their property tax assessments.
3: And that's Becky Yoniskon, president of the Indiana State Poultry Association. Property tax assessments on Indiana's farm buildings are established through the Indiana Department of Local Government Finance. But Jonas Gahn says the information they're using is completely out of touch with reality.
19: Their cost per square foot for those barns is somewhere between $59 and $89 a square foot. And some of our companies build some of their own barns, so they have their own numbers. And they're saying even a really nice barn, completely outfitted, looks like $17 a square foot. So something's really

0: off there.
1: 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I'm C.J. Miller, Hoosier Ag Today, 20 years serving Indiana farmers.
2: Turning now to funeral arrangements. 67-year-old Anna Mae Myers of Madaryville passed away September 7th. Cremation will take place at Frayne Crematory in Winnemac. The family will host a celebration of life at a later date. In lieu of flowers and gifts, memorial contributions may be made to Parkview Haven Retirement Home or Dunes Hospice. Arrangements have been entrusted to Frayne Mortuary in Madaryville in memory of 67-year-old Anna Mae Myers of Madaryville. 84-year-old Mary Louise Healy of North Judson passed away August 31st. Services will be scheduled at a later date. Arrangements have been entrusted to O'Donnell Funeral Home for 84-year-old Mary Louise Healy of North Judson. Jeanette Moss of Kingsford Heights passed away Sunday, September 6th. There will be a visitation held from 2 to 4 p.m. Central Time today, Friday, September 11th, at the Reynolds Funeral Home Hamlet Chapel, with funeral services to immediately follow at 4 p.m. Central Time. That's in memory of Jeanette Moss of Kingsford Heights. 71-year-old Gary McKinney of Pulaski passed away September 3rd. Visitation will take place from noon to 2 p.m. Eastern Time tomorrow, Saturday, September 12th, at Frayne Mortuary in Winnemac, with memorial services scheduled to begin at 2 p.m. Memorial contributions may be made to Boy Scout Troop Number 229 or Pulaski County 4-H Fair Board. Cremation arrangements have been entrusted to Frayne Mortuary in memory of 71-year-old Gary McKinney of Pulaski. Remember, you can find complete obituary information online at WKVI.com.
3: 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This morning, patchy fog with sunny skies, high near 81. Tonight, partly cloudy with a low around 62. Saturday brings mostly sunny conditions, high near 86. Saturday night, partly cloudy with a low around 64. On Sunday, mostly sunny with a high near 82. Currently, it's 54 and foggy. I'm Bill Banks. 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

of understanding, like, man, that's a big deal. Like, getting to the playoffs is tough to do, so when you're there, you got to make the most of it. So really motivated, and I can't wait to get back.

Cup early Thursday morning. Caitlin Clark played the most minutes, scoring 10 points and dishing out 9 assists. They face Spain in the semis on Saturday. The Indiana Fever have been practicing all week with

0: in the regular season. 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
1: Fox News, I'm CJ Pop. An emotional day across our nation, remembering the thousands murdered in the 9/11 terror attacks and those who have perished since.
2: This milestone of 25 years resonates especially because of the passage of time. Today, Vice President J.D. Vance will be here as long as with the four former living presidents and their wives, the officials and family members. Today, a new moment of silence has been added, a seventh, that to mark all those who have died from 9/11 related illnesses.
1: Fox's Eric Shawn at Ground Zero, sunrise at the Pentagon. The unfurling of an American flag down the building's western side, honoring the 184 people killed there. President Trump will attend that ceremony that begins shortly. 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
9: For an Indiana man, the terrorist attacks became a call to serve. This is Network Indiana. I'm Jake McDaniel. Marine veteran Josh Blyle remembers watching the 9/11 attacks while at work.
10: It changed all of us. It's 25 years of continuing to sign that paperwork, take that oath, and say, it's not going to happen.
9: He tells Fox 59 his dad served in the Marine Corps, so Josh followed in his dad's footsteps. In 2006, Josh deployed to one of the most dangerous battlegrounds of the Iraq War. He says his life changed when a bomb exploded at the Humvee he rode in. He lost both of his legs and two friends, and then his fellow Marines saved him. Purdue alumna Heather Penny was prepared to give her life to save others on America's darkest day. She and Lieutenant Colonel Mark Sasseville took off from Andrews Air Force Base the morning of September 11, 2001, looking for United Airlines Flight 93, which was headed towards Washington, D.C., and like them, on a one-way trip.
11: Unfortunately, the passengers on Flight 93 had already taken control of the airliner and had already crashed it.
9: The passengers bravely fought back against the hijackers and forced the plane to crash in Pennsylvania. Penny says she and the man she calls Sass were ready to make the ultimate sacrifice for their country. The Indiana Supreme Court says Senator Spencer Deary was a 3-vote Republican primary winner over Trump-endorsed challenger Paula Copenhaver. The court issued its decision about 3 hours after hearing arguments on Thursday over whether the Indiana Recount Commission acted properly in disallowing 6 ballots that were all cast for Deary and lacked a county clerk stamp or signature. And Indianapolis's longest-running German Heritage Festival returns to the city this weekend. Terry Stacy explains.
12: Tim Meyer with the German American Club invites you to their 52nd annual Oktoberfest at German Park.
13: We're going to have beers directly from Germany. One of the ones we're going to have is Polliner's Fest beer. We're going to be the only event in the state of Indiana that is going to have that beer this year.
12: Terry Stacy, Network Indiana.
9: This is Network Indiana.
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15: State police had a preliminary report on a Monday crash involving a county sheriff's deputy. I'm Rusty Nixon, Max 98.3 FM News. While the Indiana State Police continue investigating after a Marshall County Sheriff's Office vehicle was struck while working a crash along U.S. 31 Monday morning, preliminary investigation by Trooper Andrew Barker indicates that at 7:30 a.m., Marshall County Deputy Matthew Brown was working a crash at U.S. 31 near 13th Road. Brown's vehicle was parked near the inside shoulder with the emergency lights activated while he worked on a separate crash involving a vehicle that was in the center median along northbound U.S. 31. A gold Chevrolet van driven by Carlos Alexis Flores Hernandez, 30, of Peru, lost control as it traveled northbound and sideswiped the left side of Brown's vehicle. Brown was inside his vehicle when it was struck. He was transported to an area hospital to be evaluated and released. Flores Hernandez was found not to have a driver's license and was arrested by assisting Marshall County deputies. At the time of the crash, the area was experiencing lake effect snow that made roads slick, requiring reduced speeds. Average gasoline prices in Indiana have fallen 12.6 cents a gallon in the last week, averaging $2.67 a gallon today. That's according to Gas Buddy's survey of 3,271 stations in Indiana. Prices in Indiana are 20.8 cents a gallon lower than a month ago and stand 23.3 cents a gallon lower than a year ago. National average price of diesel has increased 6.2 cents compared to a week ago and stands at $3.686 a gallon. Lowest reported prices around Marshall County, $2.64 in Argus, $2.99 in Bourbon. Bremen reporting $2.59 as the lowest price. Culver at $2.84, Plymouth at $2.49, and La Paz at $2.59. According to Gas Buddy's price reports, cheapest station in the state was priced at $2.24 a gallon yesterday, and the most expensive at $3.39 a gallon, a difference of $1.15 a gallon. National average price of gasoline has risen 1.2 cents a gallon in the last week, averaging $2.88 a gallon today. Gas Buddy is North America's trusted fuel savings platform, helping consumers fuel up for less for over 25 years at gasbuddy.com. An investigation into Indiana's rental market reveals a statewide collapse of housing safety. Jeanette Cruz has more.
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17: 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This morning, patchy fog with sunny skies, high near 81. Tonight, partly cloudy with a low around 62. Saturday brings mostly sunny conditions, high near 86. Saturday night, partly cloudy with a low around 64. On Sunday, mostly sunny with a high near 82. Currently, it's 54 and foggy. I'm Bill Banks. 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
22: This is a Bloomberg Money Minute. In what carries potentially heavy implications for the drug industry, the FDA says it will consider innovative new ways to evaluate psychedelic compounds for treating mental illness, including changes in how they are studied, administered, and monitored long-term. Agency regulators write in the New England Journal of Medicine that the ongoing crisis in the U.S., where major depressive disorder and post-traumatic stress disorder are leading causes of disability and premature death, makes it essential to find options for those who don't respond to current medications. In what could end up as a test of whether the tariff war between the U.S. and Canada will expand into a previously untouched area, Canadian energy infrastructure company Enbridge has struck a deal to acquire the crude oil business of U.S.-based Tallgrass Energy. While based in Calgary, Enbridge has a massive presence in the U.S. with a pipeline network that carries oil and liquefied natural gas to utilities, refineries, and gas export terminals across the continent. Andrew Rodin, Bloomberg Radio.
23: Every day, I wake up at 5 a.m. to give Dad his medicine. 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
31: 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I'm CJ Miller, and this is Hoosier Ag Today News.
32: Our duck, turkey, and broiler chicken barns saw incredible increases in their property tax assessments.
31: And that's Becky Yoniskan, president of the Indiana State Poultry Association. Property tax assessments on Indiana's farm buildings are established through the Indiana Department of Local Government Finance. But Yoniskan says the information they're using is completely out of touch with reality.
32: Their cost per square foot for those barns is somewhere between $59 and $89 a square foot. And some of our companies build some of their own barns, so they have their own numbers. And they're saying even a really nice barn, completely outfitted, looks like $17 a square foot. So something's really off there.
31: 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I'm CJ Miller, Hoosier Ag Today, 20 years serving Indiana farmers.
17: 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This morning, patchy fog with sunny skies, high near 81. Tonight, partly cloudy with a low around 62. Saturday brings mostly sunny conditions, high near 86. Saturday night, partly cloudy with a low around 64. On Sunday, mostly sunny with a high near 82. Currently, it's 54 and foggy. I'm Bill Banks. 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
15: 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Couple of rivalry games this week. On Max 98.3 tonight, it is Bremen and Lavelle. Matt Thacker, head coach of the Lancers, is in his first matchup against the Lions and one of the big rivalries in the area. He says it's real simple how his team's going to approach it.
0: It's like any other rivalry game. You know, I told our kids, you can't get too high, you can't get too low. You got to keep your eyes straight ahead. You know, the bottom line is the scoreboard. It's not the internet. You know, it's not what people say. It's not what you hear or think people say. It has nothing to do with that. If you truly want to be bought in and committed to trying to win on Friday night and winning a rivalry game, you have to keep everything in between the ears and make it, a one play at a time effort.
15: On WTCA, another rivalry game, Plymouth against Northwood. Brent Corbett, first year head coach, is happy with what he's seen so far, but wants his team to keep driving.
1: Very proud of our effort. But again, you know, we told our team, don't be satisfied. We're trying to set a standard here of we want to win. So be happy with the progress, but don't be satisfied with where we're at.
15: That's tonight, Giant FM Sports, Plymouth against Northwood, 6:30 pregame starts, 7 o'clock the kickoff. And at Bremen, it's Bremen and Lavelle on Max 98.3, 6:30 pregame starts, 7 o'clock kickoff. I'm Rusty Nixon, Giant FM Sports.
2: 9/11, 25 years later, I'm Chuck Sievertson. The reading of the names of over 2,700 people killed in the attack on New York's Twin Towers is underway.
3: George John Bishop.
4: Chris Romeo Bashundat.
2: Bells Jeffrey have been rung, marking the times the jetliners crashed into the buildings at the Pentagon. A ceremony is underway. President Trump and the First Lady Melania Trump, with the crowd hearing names of those who perished in that attack.
5: Petty Officer Third Class Melissa Rose Barnes, United States Navy.
2: ABC's Aaron Katursky.
6: 9/11 is still killing. 23 members of the NYPD died on 9/11. In the last quarter century, 469 have died of 9/11 related illnesses.
2: This is ABC News. The effort of a surrogate mother in Texas to win custody of the child she carried hits another legal roadblock. ABC's Jim Ryan.
7: What would have been a standard surrogacy contract was complicated when Omar Ahmed and Nasheen Gilkar learned that the fetus McKenna West was carrying had a life-threatening heart condition. They opted to terminate the pregnancy, but West refused.
8: I didn't think that I could live with myself.
7: She left her home in Alaska and came to Texas to give birth. A judge has now reaffirmed the custody of the baby's biological parents. West's attorneys are asking the U.S. Supreme Court to step in. Jim Ryan, ABC News in Dallas-Fort Worth.
2: Severe storms heading for the upper Midwest today with a level 2 risk for damaging winds and flash flood risks in places like Minneapolis, Duluth, Minnesota, Sioux City, Iowa. A heat advisory also remains in place for much of the West, including Los Angeles. Police in eastern Switzerland investigating the cause of a tour bus crash this morning that killed five people and injured 40 others. Chuck Sievertson, ABC News.
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13: For an Indiana man, the terrorist attacks became a call to serve. This is Network Indiana. I'm Jake McDaniel. Marine veteran Josh Blyle remembers watching the 9/11 attacks while at work.
14: It changed all of us. It's 25 years of continuing to sign that paperwork, take that oath, and say, it's not going to happen.
13: He tells Fox 59 his dad served in the Marine Corps, so Josh followed in his dad's footsteps. In 2006, Josh deployed to one of the most dangerous battlegrounds of the Iraq War. He says his life changed when a bomb exploded at the Humvee he rode in. He lost both of his legs and two friends, and then his fellow Marines saved him. Purdue alumna Heather Penny was prepared to give her life to save others on America's darkest day. She and Lieutenant Colonel Mark Sasseville took off from Andrews Air Force Base the morning of September 11, 2001, looking for United Airlines Flight 93, which was headed towards Washington, D.C., and like them, on a one-way trip.
16: Unfortunately, the passengers on Flight 93 had already taken control of the airliner and had already crashed it.
13: The passengers bravely fought back against the hijackers and forced the plane to crash in Pennsylvania. Penny says she and the man she calls Sass were ready to make the ultimate sacrifice for their country. The Indiana Supreme Court says Senator Spencer Deary was a three-vote Republican primary winner over Trump-endorsed challenger Paula Copenhaver. The court issued its decision about 3 hours after hearing arguments on Thursday over whether the Indiana Recount Commission acted properly in disallowing six ballots that were all cast for Deary and lacked a county clerk stamp or signature. And Indianapolis's longest-running German Heritage Festival returns to the city this weekend. Terry Stacy explains.
22: Tim Meyer with the German American Club invites you to their 52nd annual Oktoberfest at German Park.
23: We're going to have beers directly from Germany. One of the ones we're going to have is Polliner's Fest beer. We're going to be the only event in the state of Indiana that is going to have that beer this year.
22: Terry Stacy, Network Indiana.
13: This is Network Indiana.
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17: 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This morning, patchy fog with sunny skies, high near 81. Tonight, partly cloudy with a low around 62. Saturday brings mostly sunny conditions, high near 86. Saturday night, partly cloudy with a low around 64. On Sunday, mostly sunny with a high near 82. Currently, it's 54 and foggy. I'm Bill Banks. 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
1: 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The average price today is $5.95 a gallon, $2.16 higher per gallon than the same time last year. That price jump is causing a major strain on Indiana's farmers as they prepare for harvest. Meanwhile, $3.56, the average price for regular unleaded across the state. October crude up $3.20 this midday to $99.25 a barrel. Cash bids at Indiana's ethanol plants, $5.29 in Shelbyville, $5.49 in Portland, $5.57 in Cloverdale. And Louis Dreyfus and Claypool paying 50 cents over the November futures for soybeans delivered through this Saturday. I'm CJ Miller, Hoosier Ag Today, Indiana's Farm Network for 20 years.
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1: 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I'm CJ Miller, and this is Hoosier Ag Today News.
27: Our duck, turkey, and broiler chicken barns saw incredible increases in their property tax assessments.
1: And that's Becky Yoniskan, president of the Indiana State Poultry Association. Property tax assessments on Indiana's farm buildings are established through the Indiana Department of Local Government Finance. But Yoniskan says the information they're using is completely out of touch with reality.
27: Their cost per square foot for those barns is somewhere between $59 and $89 a square foot. And some of our companies build some of their own barns, so they have their own numbers. And they're saying even a really nice barn, completely outfitted, looks like $17 a square foot. So something's really off there.
1: Read the full story at HoosierAgToday.com. I'm CJ Miller, Hoosier Ag Today, 20 years serving Indiana farmers.
28: Turning now to funeral arrangements.
2: 67-year-old Anna Mae Myers of Madarieville passed away September 7th. Cremation will take place at Frayne Crematory in Winnemac. The family will host a celebration of life at a later date. In lieu of flowers and gifts, memorial contributions may be made to Parkview Haven Retirement Home or Dunes Hospice. Arrangements have been entrusted to Frayne Mortuary in Madarieville in memory of 67-year-old Anna Mae Myers of Madarieville. 84-year-old Mary Louise Healy of North Judson passed away August 31st. Services will be scheduled at a later date. Arrangements have been entrusted to O'Donnell Funeral Home for 84-year-old Mary Louise Healy of North Judson. Jeanette Moss of Kingsford Heights passed away Sunday, September 6th. There will be a visitation held from 2 to 4 p.m. Central Time today, Friday, September 11th, at the Reynolds Funeral Home Hamlet Chapel, with funeral services to immediately follow at 4 p.m. Central Time. That's in memory of Jeanette Moss of Kingsford Heights. 71-year-old Gary McKinney of Pulaski passed away September 3rd. Visitation will take place from noon to 2 p.m. Eastern Time tomorrow, Saturday, September 12th, at Frayne Mortuary in Winnemac, with memorial services scheduled to begin at 2 p.m. Memorial contributions may be made to Boy Scout Troop Number 229 or Pulaski County 4-H Fair Board. Cremation arrangements have been entrusted to Frayne Mortuary in memory of 71-year-old Gary McKinney of Pulaski. Remember, you can find complete obituary information online at WKVI.com.
17: 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This morning, patchy fog with sunny skies, high near 81. Tonight, partly cloudy with a low around 62. Saturday brings mostly sunny conditions, high near 86. Saturday night, partly cloudy with a low around 64. On Sunday, mostly sunny with a high near 82. Currently, it's 54 and foggy. I'm Bill Banks. 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
3: Time to get you ready for week 4 Indiana high school football action as we look around our area teams and start with the West Central Trojans. They are hosting Lake Station tonight. 7:30 p.m. Eastern is the scheduled kickoff time. We will see the Winnemac Warriors host the Culver Cavaliers tonight on WKVI. Myself, along with sports analyst Chris McGowan, will be going live at 6:30 p.m. Eastern, 5:30 p.m. Central as the Cavs take on the Warriors. The North Judson St. Bear Blue Jays are in action tonight, hosting North Miami. Kickoff is slated for 6:30 p.m. Central. The Knox Redskins, they are hosting Tippecanoe Valley for a conference opponent. 6 p.m. Central is their scheduled kickoff time. And then finally, the South Central Satellites are in action, hosting Triton. 6:30 Central is their kickoff time. As that's your sports check, I'm Mitch Columbi.
4: AP News, I'm Marcela Sanchez. Americans are commemorating the anniversary of 9/11 25 years later. At the World Trade Center site, relatives have begun reading the names of victims, with moments of silence marking key points in the attack timeline.
5: And my brother, Joseph Michael Giacconi. The pain is still there. The void in my family will never be completely healed.
4: For the first time, this year's ceremony at Ground Zero will have a moment of silence to honor people who were exposed to the clouds of toxic dust released when the Twin Towers collapsed. At the Pentagon, the names of victims are also being read aloud. President Trump and First Lady Melania Trump sat on stage as the names of the 184 people killed on 9/11 were read one by one. Inflation sped up last month with gas prices spiking due to renewed Mideast fighting. AP Washington correspondent Sagar Magani has more.
6: The Consumer Price Index rose 3.4% in August compared with a year ago, the same as in July, but on a monthly basis, costs jumped 0.4% after rising only 0.1% the previous month. High prices are top of mind for voters as the midterm elections near, and President Trump said this week he does not expect oil prices to fall much before then.
7: I think it's going to take a little bit longer than the midterm.
6: Democrats like Robert Garcia say it's the president's fault.
8: Donald Trump does not care about the average American family or about affordability.
6: With inflation still far above its 2% goal, the Federal Reserve is considering boosting its key interest rate next week. Sagar Magani, Washington.
4: More stories at APNews.com. This is AP News. AP correspondent Charles de Ledesma reports Yemen's Iranian-backed Houthis have seized an island in a key strait.
9: Yemen's Iranian-backed Houthi rebels have captured a strategic island at the southern entrance to the Red Sea, officials say, opening a new front in the Iran war and further threatening Saudi oil exports through one of the world's key shipping lanes. The Houthis' biggest territorial gain in years along the Bab el-Mandeb Strait could boost Iran's strategy of driving up world oil and gas prices to pressure the US. Saudi Arabia has not immediately commented, but struck the airport in the nearby port city of Mocha that the Houthis seized on Thursday, a Houthi broadcaster says. There be no reports so far of damage or deaths. I'm Charles de Ledesma.
4: More on this and other stories at APNews.com. I'm Marcela Sanchez, AP News.
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13: For an Indiana man, the terrorist attacks became a call to serve. This is Network Indiana. I'm Jake McDaniel. Marine veteran Josh Blyle remembers watching the 9/11 attacks while at work.
16: It changed all of us. It's 25 years of continuing to sign that paperwork, take that oath, and say, it's not going to happen.
13: He tells Fox 59 his dad served in the Marine Corps, so Josh followed in his dad's footsteps. In 2006, Josh deployed to one of the most dangerous battlegrounds of the Iraq War. He says his life changed when a bomb exploded at the Humvee he rode in. He lost both of his legs and two friends, and then his fellow Marines saved him. Purdue alumna Heather Penny was prepared to give her life to save others on America's darkest day. She and Lieutenant Colonel Mark Sasseville took off from Andrews Air Force Base the morning of September 11, 2001, looking for United Airlines Flight 93, which was headed towards Washington, D.C., and like them, on a one-way trip.
21: Unfortunately, the passengers on Flight 93 had already taken control of the airliner and had already crashed it.
13: The passengers bravely fought back against the hijackers and forced the plane to crash in Pennsylvania. Penny says she and the man she calls Sass were ready to make the ultimate sacrifice for their country. The Indiana Supreme Court says Senator Spencer Deary was a 3-vote Republican primary winner over Trump-endorsed challenger Paula Copenhaver. The court issued its decision about 3 hours after hearing arguments on Thursday over whether the Indiana Recount Commission acted properly in disallowing 6 ballots that were all cast for Deary and lacked a county clerk stamp or signature. And Indianapolis's longest-running German Heritage Festival returns to the city this weekend. Terry Stacy explains.
22: Tim Meyer with the German American Club invites you to their 52nd annual Oktoberfest at German Park.
23: We're going to have beers directly from Germany. One of the ones we're going to have is Polliner's Fest beer. We're going to be the only event in the state of Indiana that is going to have that beer this year.
22: Terry Stacy, Network Indiana.
13: This is Network Indiana.
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5: 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The odds of him going on to fascinate millions with his talent, 1 in 260,000. 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The odds of him winning both the Daytona 500 and the Brickyard 400 in the same year, 1 in 195 million. The odds of a child being diagnosed with autism, 1 in 68. 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
8: And 25 years later, I'm Chuck Sievertson. The annual New York City ceremony continues, most recently with a bell rung marking the time that United Airlines Flight 93 crashed into a field in Shanksville, Pennsylvania. Vice President Vance with Presidents Biden, Obama, George W. Bush, and Clinton are there. The reading of names of the other 2,700 killed from the attack on the Twin Towers and tributes.
9: My brother, Joseph Michael Giacconi. The pain is still there.
8: At the Pentagon, where President Trump and First Lady Melania are attending, Chairman of the Joint Chiefs of Staff, General Dan Crane.
10: Today is not just a story of loss. It is also a story of great American courage, selfless service, and those who've made the choice to carry those memories forward.
8: This is ABC News. A jury in Ohio has convicted a former Traverse City attorney of attempted murder, the attempted shooting last year of his ex-wife inside a Toledo restaurant. ABC's Whit Johnson.
11: No!
12: A woman's terrifying cell phone video shown in court. The moment her ex-husband storms a packed restaurant, points a gun at her, and tries to pull the trigger. The gun's safety still on, likely saving her life. You see a waiter rushing in from behind, grabbing the gunman, patrons helping to tackle him to the ground. That waiter says he feared for his life.
13: The only thing I was thinking was, I'm going to die. The whole time, I thought we were all going to be shot.
12: Police arresting 43-year-old Matthew Exton, who was an attorney at the time.
8: Exton will be sentenced September 21st. Nigeria's parliament said today that it's suspending official visits to South Africa indefinitely over anti-immigrant protests that's targeting other Africans. Chuck Sievertson, ABC News.
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17: Indiana honoring those involved. You're listening to Network Indiana. I'm Jake McDaniel. Friday marks 25 years since the 9/11 terrorist attacks, a memorial being held at the Indianapolis International Airport to honor the nearly 3,000 people killed in the attacks.
18: I want to thank the many public safety officials, public affairs team members, along with TSA, who have thoughtfully coordinated the meaningful moments in today's ceremony.
17: Megan Carrico, Senior Director of Public Affairs at the airport, spoke at the memorial. She says the airport has hosted the ceremony since 2009. A man named James Clark also honors those involved in 9/11. He started waving the American flag at 6 this morning on the west side of Indianapolis.
19: I think we all feel this way, and it's hard to put it into words, that seeing the flag whipping in the wind patriotically, and it embodies so many things, and it's just that imagery, and I think that quiet authority of that flag is what pulls people to tears when they see it. It did me.
17: He tells Fox 59 he'll be waving the flag until 6 this evening. Clark's been maintaining this tradition for 25 years, and the first time he did this was just a few hours after the Twin Towers collapsed. Spencer Deary is the GOP nominee for State Senate District 23.
20: This after a ruling by the Indiana Supreme Court on Thursday. I'm Jarrett Lewis. The court is overturning a recount that had initially given the nomination to Paula Copenhaver. She was endorsed by President Trump. The court's decision comes after a dispute over 6 absentee ballots that were not properly stamped by election workers. Out of the 7 state senators who faced Trump-endorsed challengers, Deary is just the second to survive alongside Indiana State Senator Greg Good. Deary now has 2 months before the general election in November, where he will face off against Democrat David Sanders in District 23.
17: And the Indiana football Hoosiers take on Howard tomorrow at Memorial Stadium in Bloomington. Saturday's game kicks off at noon Eastern. I'm Jake McDaniel, and you're listening to Network Indiana News.
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25: 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This morning, patchy fog with sunny skies, high near 81. Tonight, partly cloudy with a low around 62. Saturday brings mostly sunny conditions, high near 86. Saturday night, partly cloudy with a low around 64. On Sunday, mostly sunny with a high near 82. Currently, it's 54 and foggy. I'm Bill Banks. 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

0: 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The spice and condiment maker McCormick has said it expects higher prices, and Campbell says it plans to raise its prices 4-5% on about 60% of its products. And news like that is weighing on consumer confidence. The University of Michigan Sentiment Index decreased this month. It's below all estimates in a Bloomberg survey of economists. And figures out this morning also show the core consumer price index climbed 0.3%. And this is boosting the case for Federal Reserve officials to raise interest rates next week. As much as investors hate higher interest rates, for now, they're focused on this morning's decline in oil prices. That is giving a lift to the major stock averages. And the best-performing stock in the S&P 500 belongs to Hewlett-Packard Enterprise. It's on track for a record close. I'm John Tucker, Bloomberg Radio.
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10: 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I'm CJ Miller, and this is Hoosier Ag Today News.
11: Our duck, turkey, and broiler chicken barns saw incredible increases in their property tax assessments.
10: And that's Becky Yoniskan, president of the Indiana State Poultry Association. Property tax assessments on Indiana's farm buildings are established through the Indiana Department of Local Government Finance. But Yoniskan says the information they're using is completely out of touch with reality.
11: Their cost per square foot for those barns is somewhere between $59 and $89 a square foot. And some of our companies build some of their own barns, so they have their own numbers. And they're saying even a really nice barn, completely outfitted, looks like $17 a square foot. So something's really off there.
10: Read the full story at HoosierAgToday.com. I'm CJ Miller, Hoosier Ag Today, 20 years serving Indiana farmers.
12: Turning now to funeral arrangements. 67-year-old Anna Mae Myers of Madaryville passed away September 7th. Cremation will take place at Frayne Crematory in Winnemac. The family will host a celebration of life at a later date. In lieu of flowers and gifts, memorial contributions may be made to Parkview Haven Retirement Home or Dunes Hospice. Arrangements have been entrusted to Frayne Mortuary in Madaryville in memory of 67-year-old Anna Mae Myers of Madaryville. 84-year-old Mary Louise Healy of North Judson passed away August 31st. Services will be scheduled at a later date. Arrangements have been entrusted to O'Donnell Funeral Home for 84-year-old Mary Louise Healy of North Judson. Jeanette Moss of Kingsford Heights passed away Sunday, September 6th. There will be a visitation held from 2 to 4 p.m. Central Time today, Friday, September 11th, at the Reynolds Funeral Home Hamlet Chapel, with funeral services to immediately follow at 4 p.m. Central Time. That's in memory of Jeanette Moss of Kingsford Heights.

0: 71-year-old Gary McKinney of Pulaski passed away September 3rd. Visitation will take place from noon to 2 p.m. Eastern Time tomorrow, Saturday, September 12th, at Frayne Mortuary in Winnemac, with memorial services scheduled to begin at 2 p.m. Memorial contributions may be made to Boy Scout Troop Number 229 or Pulaski County 4-H Fair Board. Cremation arrangements have been entrusted to Frayne Mortuary in memory of 71-year-old Gary McKinney of Pulaski. Remember, you can find complete obituary information online at WKVI.com.
1: 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This morning, patchy fog with sunny skies, high near 81. Tonight, partly cloudy with a low around 62. Saturday brings mostly sunny conditions, high near 86. Saturday night, partly cloudy with a low around 64. On Sunday, mostly sunny with a high near 82. Currently, it's 54 and foggy. I'm Bill Banks. 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

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I'm understanding, like, man, that's a big deal. Like, getting to the playoffs is tough to do. So when you're there, you got to make the most of it. So really motivated. And Jack can't wait to get back there, you know, with a veteran mindset.

0: St. Louis, all teams jockeying for position with just a few weeks left in the regular season. Network Indiana Sports, I'm Kirk Cowling.
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3: Today, Vice President J.D. Vance will be here as long as with the four former living presidents and their wives, the officials and family members. There will be the four moments of silence.
1: That is Fox's Eric Shawn earlier this morning. The GOP wrapped up its midterm convention in Dallas Thursday, the president and VP addressing that crowd.
4: The vice president made no mention of the $5,000 checks that President Trump teased if Republicans keep their majorities in Congress, but the president brought it up again. The Committee for a Responsible Federal Budget says the president's plan would amount to $1.2 trillion, adding that tariff revenues would not be enough to offset the cost.
1: Fox's Madeline Rivera. 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
5: Man, I love this place. I've been surfing here since I was a kid. Now, seeing my grandson out on the water, it means everything to me. Watching him and taking in the blue waves, the sea breeze, the blurry horizon.
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9: Indiana honoring those involved. You're listening to Network Indiana. I'm Jake McDaniel. Friday marks 25 years since the 9/11 terrorist attacks, a memorial being held at the Indianapolis International Airport to honor the nearly 3,000 people killed in the attacks.
10: I want to thank the many public safety officials, public affairs team members, along with TSA, who have thoughtfully coordinated the meaningful moments in today's ceremony.
9: Megan Carrico, Senior Director of Public Affairs at the airport, spoke at the memorial. She says the airport has hosted the ceremony since 2009. A man named James Clark also honors those involved in 9/11. He started waving the American flag at 6 this morning on the west side of Indianapolis.
11: I think we all feel this way, and it's hard to put it into words, that seeing the flag whipping in the wind patriotically, and it embodies so many things, and it's just that imagery, and I think that quiet authority of that flag is what pulls people to tears when they see it. It did me.
9: He tells Fox 59 he'll be waving the flag until 6 this evening. Clark's been maintaining this tradition for 25 years, and the first time he did this was just a few hours after the Twin Towers collapsed. Spencer Deary is the GOP nominee for State Senate District 23.
12: This after a ruling by the Indiana Supreme Court on Thursday. I'm Jarrett Lewis. The court is overturning a recount that had initially given the nomination to Paula Copenhaver. She was endorsed by President Trump. The court's decision comes after a dispute over 6 absentee ballots that were not properly stamped by election workers. Out of the 7 state senators who faced Trump-endorsed challengers, Deary is just the second to survive alongside Indiana State Senator Greg Good. Deary now has 2 months before the general election in November, where he will face off against Democrat David Sanders in District 23.
9: And the Indiana football Hoosiers take on Howard tomorrow at Memorial Stadium in Bloomington. Saturday's game kicks off at noon Eastern. I'm Jake McDaniel, and you're listening to Network Indiana News.
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18: Marshall County Sheriff's deputies made an arrest of two people for possession. I'm Rusty Nixon, Max 98.3 FM News. February 21st at 1:20 a.m., a Marshall County Sheriff's Deputy K-9 unit conducted a traffic stop with a vehicle in the area of 7th Road and King Road. Driver of the vehicle was identified as 39-year-old Kyle Lysak. The passenger was identified as 48-year-old Rachel Burdine. During the traffic stop, K-9 Diesel conducted an open-air sniff around the vehicle and alerted to the presence of narcotic odors inside. A probable cause search of the vehicle resulted in deputies locating multiple firearms, suspected fentanyl, methamphetamine, and drug paraphernalia. Lysak and Burdine were both booked into the Marshall County Jail for possession of methamphetamine, possession of cocaine or a narcotic drug with an enhancing circumstance, and possession of paraphernalia. Suspects are considered innocent until proven guilty in a court of law. Average gasoline prices in Indiana have fallen 12.6 cents a gallon in the last week, averaging $2.67 a gallon today. That's according to Gas Buddy's survey of 3,271 stations in Indiana. Prices in Indiana are 20.8 cents a gallon lower than a month ago and stand 23.3 cents a gallon lower than a year ago. National average price of diesel has increased 6.2 cents compared to a week ago and stands at $3.686 a gallon. Lowest reported prices around Marshall County, $2.64 in Argus, $2.99 in Bourbon. Bremen reporting $2.59 as the lowest price, Culver at $2.84, Plymouth at $2.49, and La Paz at $2.59. According to Gas Buddy's price reports, cheapest station in the state was priced at $2.24 a gallon yesterday, and the most expensive at $3.39 a gallon, a difference of $1.15 a gallon. National average price of gasoline has risen 1.2 cents a gallon in the last week, averaging $2.88 a gallon today. Gas Buddy is North America's trusted fuel savings platform, helping consumers fuel up for less for over 25 years at gasbuddy.com. An investigation into Indiana's rental market reveals a statewide collapse of housing safety. Jeanette Cruz has more.
19: From black mold to structural decay, thousands of Hoosiers are reporting third world conditions in properties that were marketed as safe, modern homes. 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
20: 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This morning, patchy fog with sunny skies, high near 81. Tonight, partly cloudy with a low around 62. Saturday brings mostly sunny conditions, high near 86. Saturday night, partly cloudy with a low around 64. On Sunday, mostly sunny with a high near 82. Currently, it's 54 and foggy. I'm Bill Banks. 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
23: This is a Bloomberg Money Minute. Food prices for the rest of this year are largely headed in one direction, up. Conagra Brands has told retailers to expect increases on products including Healthy Choice and Banquet frozen dinners. The spice and condiment maker McCormick has said it expects higher prices, and Campbell says it plans to raise its prices 4-5% on about 60% of its products. And news like that is weighing on consumer confidence. The University of Michigan Sentiment Index decreased this month. It's below all estimates in a Bloomberg survey of economists. And figures out this morning also show the core consumer price index climbed 0.3%. And this is boosting the case for Federal Reserve officials to raise interest rates next week. As much as investors hate higher interest rates, for now, they're focused on this morning's decline in oil prices. That is giving a lift to the major stock averages. And the best performing stock in the S&P 500 belongs to Hewlett-Packard Enterprise. It's on track for a record close. I'm John Tucker, Bloomberg Radio.
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2: This is Kurt Lancaster from the Texas Farm Bureau Radio Network. Hoosier Ag Today's founder, Gary Troyt, was recently honored with the Farm Broadcaster of the Year Award from our National Association of Farm Broadcasting. A big Texas hats off to you, Gary. 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Congratulations, Gary, on a job well done.
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1: 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I'm CJ Miller, and this is Hoosier Ag Today News.
2: Our duck, turkey, and broiler chicken barns saw incredible increases in their property tax assessments.
1: And that's Becky Yoniskan, president of the Indiana State Poultry Association. Property tax assessments on Indiana's farm buildings are established through the Indiana Department of Local Government Finance. But Yoniskan says the information they're using is completely out of touch with reality.
2: Their cost per square foot for those barns is somewhere between $59 and $89 a square foot. And some of our companies build some of their own barns, so they have their own numbers. And they're saying even a really nice barn, completely outfitted, looks like $17 a square foot. So something's really off there.
1: 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I'm CJ Miller, Hoosier Ag Today, 20 years serving Indiana farmers.
3: 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This morning, patchy fog with sunny skies, high near 81. Tonight, partly cloudy with a low around 62. Saturday brings mostly sunny conditions, high near 86. Saturday night, partly cloudy with a low around 64. On Sunday, mostly sunny with a high near 82. Currently, it's 54 and foggy. I'm Bill Banks. 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
8: I'm Rusty Nixon, Giant FM Sports. Couple of rivalry games this week on Max 98.3. Tonight it is Bremen and Lavelle. Matt Thacker, head coach of the Lancers, is in his first matchup against the Lions and one of the big rivalries in the area. And he says it's real simple how his team's going to approach it.
9: It's like any other rivalry game. You know, I told our kids, you can't get too high, you can't get too low. You got to keep your eyes straight ahead. You know, the bottom line is the scoreboard. It's not the internet. You know, it's not what people say. It's not what you hear or think people say. It has nothing to do with that. If you truly want to be bought in and committed to trying to win on Friday night and winning a rivalry game, you have to keep everything in between the ears and make it, a one play at a time effort.
8: On WTCA, another rivalry game, Plymouth against Northwood. Brent Corbett, first year head coach, is happy with what he's seen so far, but wants his team to keep driving.
10: Very proud of our effort, but again, you know, we told our team, don't be satisfied. We're trying to set a standard here of we want to win. So be happy with the progress, but don't be satisfied with where we're at.
8: That's tonight, Giant FM Sports, Plymouth against Northwood, 6:30 pregame start, 7 o'clock the kickoff. And at Bremen, it's Bremen and Lavelle on Max 98.3, 6:30 pregame start, 7 o'clock kickoff. I'm Rusty Nixon, Giant FM Sports.
11: 9/11, 25 years later, I'm Chuck Sievertson. The annual New York City ceremony continues, most recently with a bell rung marking the time that United Airlines Flight 93 crashed into a field in Shanksville, Pennsylvania. Vice President Vance with Presidents Biden, Obama, George W. Bush, and Clinton are there. The reading of names of the other 2,700 killed from the attack on the Twin Towers and tributes.
12: My brother, Joseph Michael Giacconi. The pain is still there.
11: At the Pentagon, where President Trump and First Lady Melania are attending, Chairman of the Joint Chiefs of Staff, General Dan Crane.
12: Today is not just a story of loss. It is also a story of great American courage, selfless service, and those who've made the choice to carry those memories forward.
11: This is ABC News. A jury in Ohio has convicted a former Traverse City attorney of attempted murder, the attempted shooting last year of his ex-wife inside a Toledo restaurant. ABC's Whit Johnson.
13: No!
14: A woman's terrifying cell phone video shown in court. The moment her ex-husband storms a packed restaurant, points a gun at her, and tries to pull the trigger. The gun's safety still on, likely saving her life. You see a waiter rushing in from behind, grabbing the gunman, patrons helping to tackle him to the ground. That waiter says he feared for his life.
15: The only thing I was thinking was, I'm going to die. The whole time, I thought we were all going to be shot.
14: Police arresting 43-year-old Matthew Exton, who was an attorney at the time.
11: Exton will be sentenced September 21st. Nigeria's parliament said today that it's suspending official visits to South Africa indefinitely over anti-immigrant protests that's targeting other Africans. Chuck Sievertson, ABC News.
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18: Indiana honoring those involved. You're listening to Network Indiana. I'm Jake McDaniel. Friday marks 25 years since the 9/11 terrorist attacks, a memorial being held at the Indianapolis International Airport to honor the nearly 3,000 people killed in the attacks.
19: I want to thank the many public safety officials, public affairs team members, along with TSA, who have thoughtfully coordinated the meaningful moments in today's ceremony.
18: Megan Carrico, Senior Director of Public Affairs at the airport, spoke at the memorial. She says the airport has hosted the ceremony since 2009. A man named James Clark also honors those involved in 9/11. He started waving the American flag at 6 this morning on the west side of Indianapolis.
20: I think we all feel this way, and it's hard to put it into words, that seeing the flag whipping in the wind patriotically, and it embodies so many things, and it's just that imagery, and I think that quiet authority of that flag is what pulls people to tears when they see it. It did me.
18: He tells Fox 59 he'll be waving the flag until 6 this evening. Clark's been maintaining this tradition for 25 years, and the first time he did this was just a few hours after the Twin Towers collapsed. Spencer Deary is the GOP nominee for State Senate District 23.
21: This after a ruling by the Indiana Supreme Court on Thursday. I'm Jarrett Lewis. The court is overturning a recount that had initially given the nomination to Paula Copenhaver. She was endorsed by President Trump. The court's decision comes after a dispute over 6 absentee ballots that were not properly stamped by election workers. Out of the 7 state senators who faced Trump-endorsed challengers, Deary is just the second to survive, alongside Indiana State Senator Greg Good. Deary now has 2 months before the general election in November, where he will face off against Democrat David Sanders in District 23.
18: And the Indiana football Hoosiers take on Howard tomorrow at Memorial Stadium in Bloomington. Saturday's game kicks off at noon Eastern. I'm Jake McDaniel, and you're listening to Network Indiana News.
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2: 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This morning, patchy fog with sunny skies, high near 81. Tonight, partly cloudy with a low around 62. Saturday brings mostly sunny conditions, high near 86. Saturday night, partly cloudy with a low around 64. On Sunday, mostly sunny with a high near 82. Currently, it's 54 and foggy. I'm Bill Banks. 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
3: This is a Bloomberg Money Minute. Food prices for the rest of this year are largely headed in one direction, up. Conagra Brands has told retailers to expect increases on products including Healthy Choice and Banquet frozen dinners. The spice and condiment maker McCormick has said it expects higher prices, and Campbell says it plans to raise its prices 4-5% on about 60% of its products. And news like that is weighing on consumer confidence. The University of Michigan Sentiment Index decreased this month. It's below all estimates in a Bloomberg survey of economists. And figures out this morning also show the core consumer price index climbed 0.3%. And this is boosting the case for Federal Reserve officials to raise interest rates next week. As much as investors hate higher interest rates, for now, they're focused on this morning's decline in oil prices. That is giving a lift to the major stock averages. And the best performing stock in the S&P 500 belongs to Hewlett-Packard Enterprise. It's on track for a record close. I'm John Tucker, Bloomberg Radio.
24: In the military, the mission was clear. You knew what to do. Now, the mission has changed. Stepping into civilian life isn't about finding a job. 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
8: 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I'm CJ Miller, and this is Hoosier Ag Today News.
9: Our duck, turkey, and broiler chicken barns saw incredible increases in their property tax assessments.
8: And that's Becky Yoniskan, president of the Indiana State Poultry Association. Property tax assessments on Indiana's farm buildings are established through the Indiana Department of Local Government Finance. But Yoniskan says the information they're using is completely out of touch with reality.
9: Their cost per square foot for those barns is somewhere between $59 and $89 a square foot. And some of our companies build some of their own barns, so they have their own numbers. And they're saying even a really nice barn, completely outfitted, looks like $17 a square foot. So something's really off there.
8: Read the full story at HoosierAgToday.com. I'm CJ Miller, Hoosier Ag Today, 20 years serving Indiana farmers.
10: Turning now to funeral arrangements. 67-year-old Anna Mae Myers of Madarieville passed away September 7th. Cremation will take place at Frayne Crematory in Winnemac. The family will host a celebration of life at a later date. In lieu of flowers and gifts, memorial contributions may be made to Parkview Haven Retirement Home or Dunes Hospice. Arrangements have been entrusted to Frayne Mortuary in Madarieville in memory of 67-year-old Anna Mae Myers of Madarieville. 84-year-old Mary Louise Healy of North Judson passed away August 31st. Services will be scheduled at a later date. Arrangements have been entrusted to O'Donnell Funeral Home for 84-year-old Mary Louise Healy of North Judson. Jeanette Moss of Kingsford Heights passed away Sunday, September 6th. There will be a visitation held from 2 to 4 p.m. Central Time today, Friday, September 11th, at the Reynolds Funeral Home Hamlet Chapel, with funeral services to immediately follow at 4 p.m. Central Time. That's in memory of Jeanette Moss of Kingsford Heights. 71-year-old Gary McKinney of Pulaski passed away September 3rd. Visitation will take place from noon to 2 p.m. Eastern Time tomorrow, Saturday, September 12th, at Frayne Mortuary in Winnemac, with memorial services scheduled to begin at 2 p.m. Memorial contributions may be made to Boy Scout Troop Number 229 or Pulaski County 4-H Fair Board. Cremation arrangements have been entrusted to Frayne Mortuary in memory of 71-year-old Gary McKinney of Pulaski. Remember, you can find complete obituary information online at WKVI.com.
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2: From the Tri-County Weather Center, I'm Bill Banks on All News 1520 WKVI. 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This morning, patchy fog with sunny skies, high near 81. Tonight, partly cloudy with a low around 62. Saturday brings mostly sunny conditions, high near 86. Saturday night, partly cloudy with a low around 64. On Sunday, mostly sunny with a high near 82. Currently, it's 54 and foggy. I'm Bill Banks. 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
6: Time to get you ready for week 4 Indiana high school football action as we look around our area teams and start with the West Central Trojans. They are hosting Lake Station tonight. 7:30 p.m. Eastern is the scheduled kickoff time. We will see the Winnemac Warriors host the Culver Cavaliers tonight on WKVI. Myself, along with sports analyst Chris McGowan, will be going live at 6:30 p.m. Eastern, 5:30 p.m. Central as the Cavs take on the Warriors. The North Judson St. Bear Blue Jays are in action tonight, hosting North Miami. Kickoff is slated for 6:30 p.m. Central. The Knox Redskins, they are hosting Tippecanoe Valley for a conference opponent. 6 p.m. Central is their scheduled kickoff time. And then finally, the South Central Satellites are in action, hosting Triton. 6:30 Central is their kickoff time. As that's your sports check, I'm Mitch Columbi.
11: AP News. Good morning, I'm Ed Donahue. At Ground Zero in New York, in Shanksville, Pennsylvania, and at the Pentagon, names are being read of the people who died 25 years ago in the 9/11 attacks.
12: Lieutenant Colonel Jerry D. Dickerson, United States Army. Eddie A. Dillard.
11: President Trump spoke at the Pentagon.
13: We cannot forget that moment of immense and horrible evil that took place in this world, bent on the destruction of all that is good. But this morning, we also remember how America responded to that wickedness.
11: In New York at Ground Zero, a bell tolled. It was followed by a moment of silence. Security is tight in New York. Angelique Kasulduk lost her mother on 9/11.
14: It gives me hope that we won't forget. It's easy to say to someone, we'll never forget, but, you know, it's time. And in time, people do forget. So as long as we have the ceremony and we don't make it a holiday where people just have the day off just to barbecue or do other things, you know, as a day, we will forget that word. But the fact that it's just a remembrance and we have this day, it's a little bit more comforting for us.
11: Former President George W. Bush, who was in office on 9/11, and former Presidents Bill Clinton, Barack Obama, and Joe Biden, and current Vice President J.D. Vance are in New York. Other administration officials are at the Flight 93 National Memorial in Pennsylvania. Officials say Yemen's Iranian-backed Houthi rebels have captured a strategic island in the southern entrance to the Red Sea. Diesel prices have hit yet another record, soaring past $6 a gallon on average. Stocks are higher in early trading. Oil prices have eased. This is AP News. Three Tiananmen vigil organizers are going to prison.
15: Chaotic scenes erupt outside a Hong Kong court after the judiciary sentenced three activists who for years had organized vigils in remembrance of China's 1989 Tiananmen Square crackdown to prison terms of about 5 to 7 years. Elizabeth Tang, wife of convicted Li Chuk-yan, who along with Chow Hang-tung and Albert Ho were sentenced of inciting subversion earlier this year, tells reporters, "I think many people are shocked and angry because there were thousands and thousands of citizens who participated in the candlelight vigils in Victoria Park. Even though some people may not attend the vigils in person, they were supportive. So this sentence is also a punishment to those people." The three defendants were charged in September 2021 and have been in custody for years. The case is widely seen as a barometer of Hong Kong's eroding freedoms. I'm Charles Deledesma.
11: I'm Ed Donahue, AP News.
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21: Indiana honoring those involved. 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I'm Jake McDaniel. Friday, March
0: 25 years since the 9/11 terrorist attacks, a memorial being held at the Indianapolis International Airport to honor the nearly 3,000 people killed in the attacks.
1: I want to thank the many public safety officials, public affairs team members, along with TSA, who have thoughtfully coordinated the meaningful moments in today's ceremony.
0: Megan Carrico, Senior Director of Public Affairs at the airport, spoke at the memorial. She says the airport has hosted the ceremony since 2009. A man named James Clark also honors those involved in 9/11. He started waving the American flag at 6 this morning on the west side of Indianapolis.
3: I think we all feel this way, and it's hard to put it into words, that seeing the flag whipping in the wind patriotically, and it embodies so many things, and it's just that imagery, and I think that quiet authority of that flag is what pulls people to tears when they see it. It did me.
0: He tells Fox 59 he'll be waving the flag until 6 this evening. Clark's been maintaining this tradition for 25 years, and the first time he did this was just a few hours after the Twin Towers collapsed. Spencer Deary is the GOP nominee for State Senate District 23.
21: This after a ruling by the Indiana Supreme Court on Thursday. I'm Jarrett Lewis. The court is overturning a recount that had initially given the nomination to Paula Copenhaver. She was endorsed by President Trump. The court's decision comes after a dispute over 6 absentee ballots that were not properly stamped by election workers. Out of the 7 state senators who faced Trump-endorsed challengers, Deary is just the second to survive alongside Indiana State Senator Greg Good. Deary now has 2 months before the general election in November, where he will face off against Democrat David Sanders in District 23.
0: And the Indiana football Hoosiers take on Howard tomorrow at Memorial Stadium in Bloomington. Saturday's game kicks off at noon Eastern. I'm Jake McDaniel, and you're listening to Network Indiana News.
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33: Eleven 25 years later, I'm Chuck Sievertson at the Pentagon.
2: where 184 people were killed in that attack. Their names were read. The top military officer, Joint Chiefs Chair, General Dan Crane, remembering.
4: Ordinary Americans answering the call to serve, but giving us the gift of a perfect, selfless example.
2: Condoleezza Rice was the National Security Advisor at the time.
5: September 11 tested us, but it did not break us. As we meet the many challenges ahead, may the memory of our response to that searing experience bring hope for our future as a country and as a people.
2: In New York's annual ceremony,
7: Gerard P. Dewan,
8: Sula Manali,
2: Kasamani, names of those killed are being read. This is ABC News. The pilot who spotted a shivering teen in a capsized boat in Alaska is speaking out. ABC's Hannah Bata.
9: The teenager was stranded for 3 days after setting out Friday with his brother and cousin from Savuna, Alaska, 40 miles from Russia. Their 18-foot skiff flipped over Saturday, leaving him clinging to the hull. His brother and cousin did not survive. When they failed to return Sunday, local officials alerted the Coast Guard. Help finally came from Lieutenant Commander Jonathan Resch and his crew.
2: Our Hannah Bata. A new study finds that what you watch on social media can directly impact your mood and self-image. ABC's Yuri Benajad.
10: In the study out of Canada, researchers looked at more than 300 young women and had them watch a mix of TikTok videos. Videos that idealized thinness were found to lead women to focus on their appearance and lead to more negative emotions. But on the flip side, ones about body positivity appeared to actually boost mood.
2: Chuck Sievertson, ABC News.
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21: For an Indiana man, the terrorist attacks became a call to serve. This is Network Indiana. I'm Jake McDaniel. Marine veteran Josh Blyle remembers watching the 9/11 attacks while at work.
30: It changed all of us. It's 25 years of continuing to sign that paperwork, take that oath, and say, it's not going to happen.
21: He tells Fox 59 his dad served in the Marine Corps, so Josh followed in his dad's footsteps. In 2006, Josh deployed to one of the most dangerous battlegrounds of the Iraq War. He says his life changed when a bomb exploded at the Humvee he rode in. He lost both of his legs and 2 friends, and then his fellow Marines saved him. Purdue alumna Heather Penny was prepared to give her life to save others on America's darkest day. She and Lieutenant Colonel Mark Sasseville took off from Andrews Air Force Base the morning of September 11, 2001, looking for United Airlines Flight 93, which was headed towards Washington, D.C., and like them, on a one-way trip.
33: Unfortunately, the passengers on Flight 93 had already taken control of the airliner and had already crashed it.
21: The passengers bravely fought back against the hijackers and forced the plane to crash in Pennsylvania. Penny says she and the man she calls Sass were ready to make the ultimate sacrifice for their country. The Indiana Supreme Court says Senator Spencer Deary was a 3-vote Republican primary winner over Trump-endorsed challenger Paula Copenhaver. The court issued its decision about 3 hours after hearing arguments on Thursday over whether the Indiana Recount Commission acted properly in disallowing 6 ballots that were all cast for Deary and lacked a county clerk stamp or signature. And Indianapolis's longest-running German Heritage Festival returns to the city this weekend. Terry Stacy explains.
34: Tim Meyer with the German American Club invites you to their 52nd annual Oktoberfest at German Park.
35: We're going to have beers directly from Germany. One of the ones we're going to have is Polliner's Fest beer. We're going to be the only event in the state of Indiana that is going to have that beer this year.
34: Terry Stacy, Network Indiana.
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1: 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This morning, patchy fog with sunny skies, high near 81. Tonight, partly cloudy with a low around 62. Saturday brings mostly sunny conditions, high near 86. Saturday night, partly cloudy with a low around 64. On Sunday, mostly sunny with a high near 82. Currently, it's 54 and foggy. I'm Bill Banks. 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
17: This is a Bloomberg Money Minute. Consumer sentiment for September, as measured by the University of Michigan, came in below all estimates. Americans feeling the weight of higher gasoline costs and the Trump trade wars on their finances. And Americans' opinion about the government's economic policies tumbled by 10% from August. Meantime, just today, we learned stubbornly high inflation made no progress in August, with consumer prices rising 3.4% from a year ago. Now, what that does is have about 90% of Wall Streeters now banking on a Federal Reserve rate hike when it meets next week. That takes away a lot of uncertainty, which investors like. And with six Persian Gulf countries now considering meeting with Iran next week to try to reopen that Strait of Hormuz, oil is lower right now at $99 a barrel. So you add it up and you've got stocks sharply higher this hour. The Dow 1% higher, the S&P 500 a little more than 1% higher, the tech-heavy NASDAQ up 1 and a

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7: 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I'm CJ Miller, and this is Hoosier Ag Today News.
8: Our duck, turkey, and broiler chicken barns saw incredible increases in their property tax assessments.
7: And that's Becky Yonascon, president of the Indiana State Poultry Association. Property tax assessments on Indiana's farm buildings are established through the Indiana Department of Local Government Finance. But Yonascon says the information they're using is completely out of touch with reality.
8: Their cost per square foot for those barns is somewhere between $59 and $89 a square foot. And some of our companies build some of their own barns, so they have their own numbers. And they're saying even a really nice barn, completely outfitted, looks like $17 a square foot. So something's really off there.
7: 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I'm CJ Miller, Hoosier Ag Today, 20 years serving Indiana farmers.
9: Turning now to funeral arrangements. 67-year-old Anna Mae Myers of Madarieville passed away September 7th. Cremation will take place at Frayne Crematory in Winnemac. The family will host a celebration of life at a later date. In lieu of flowers and gifts, memorial contributions may be made to Parkview Haven Retirement Home or Dunes Hospice. Arrangements have been entrusted to Frayne Mortuary in Madarieville in memory of 67-year-old Anna Mae Myers of Madarieville. 84-year-old Mary Louise Healy of North Judson passed away August 31st. Services will be scheduled at a later date. Arrangements have been entrusted to O'Donnell Funeral Home for 84-year-old Mary Louise Healy of North Judson. Jeanette Moss of Kingsford Heights passed away Sunday, September 6th. There will be a visitation held from 2 to 4 p.m. Central Time today, Friday, September 11th, at the Reynolds Funeral Home Hamlet Chapel, with funeral services to immediately follow at 4 p.m. Central Time. That's in memory of Jeanette Moss of Kingsford Heights. 71-year-old Gary McKinney of Pulaski passed away September 3rd. Visitation will take place from noon to 2 p.m. Eastern Time tomorrow, Saturday, September 12th, at Frayne Mortuary in Winnemac, with memorial services scheduled to begin at 2 p.m. Memorial contributions may be made to Boy Scout Troop No. 229 or Pulaski County 4-H Fair Board. Cremation arrangements have been entrusted to Frayne Mortuary in memory of 71-year-old Gary McKinney of Pulaski. Remember, you can find complete obituary information online at WKVI.com.
10: 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This morning, patchy fog with sunny skies, high near 81. Tonight, partly cloudy with a low around 62. Saturday brings mostly sunny conditions, high near 86. Saturday night, partly cloudy with a low around 64. On Sunday, mostly sunny with a high near 82. Currently, it's 54 and foggy. I'm Bill Banks. 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

0: Take on the Brewers in Milwaukee. The White Sox will face the Cardinals in St. Louis. All teams jockeying for position with just a few weeks left in the regular season. Networking today on Sports, I'm Kirk Cowling.
1: 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The 9/11 Remembrance Ceremony now underway in New York City.
2: Today, Vice President J.D. Vance will be here as long as with the four former living presidents and their wives, the officials and family members. There will be the four moments of silence.
1: That is Fox's Eric Shawn earlier this morning. The GOP wrapped up its midterm convention in Dallas Thursday, the president and VP addressing that crowd.
3: The vice president made no mention of the $5,000 checks that President Trump teased if Republicans keep their majorities in Congress, but the president brought it up again. The Committee for a Responsible Federal Budget says the president's plan would amount to $1.2 trillion, adding that tariff revenues would not be enough to offset the cost.
1: Fox's Madeline Rivera. 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
8: For an Indiana man, the terrorist attacks became a call to serve. This is Network Indiana. I'm Jake McDaniel. Marine veteran Josh Blyle remembers watching the 9/11 attacks while at work.
9: It changed all of us. It's 25 years of continuing to sign that paperwork, take that oath, and say, it's not going to happen.
8: He tells Fox 59 his dad served in the Marine Corps, so Josh followed in his dad's footsteps. In 2006, Josh deployed to one of the most dangerous battlegrounds of the Iraq War. He says his life changed when a bomb exploded at the Humvee he rode in. He lost both of his legs and two friends, and then his fellow Marines saved him. Purdue alumna Heather Penny was prepared to give her life to save others on America's darkest day. She and Lieutenant Colonel Mark Sasseville took off from Andrews Air Force Base the morning of September 11, 2001, looking for United Airlines Flight 93, which was headed towards Washington, D.C., and like them, on a one-way trip.
10: Unfortunately, the passengers on Flight 93 had already taken control of the airliner and had already crashed it.
8: The passengers bravely fought back against the hijackers and forced the plane to crash in Pennsylvania. Penny says she and the man she calls Sass were ready to make the ultimate sacrifice for their country. The Indiana Supreme Court says Senator Spencer Deary was a three-vote Republican primary winner over Trump-endorsed challenger Paula Copenhaver. The court issued its decision about 3 hours after hearing arguments on Thursday over whether the Indiana Recount Commission acted properly in disallowing six ballots that were all cast for Deary and lacked a county clerk's stamp or signature. And Indianapolis's longest-running German Heritage Festival returns to the city this weekend. Terry Stacy explains.
11: Tim Meyer with the German American Club invites you to their 52nd annual Oktoberfest at German Park.
12: We're going to have beers directly from Germany. One of the ones we're going to have is Polliner's Fest beer. We're going to be the only event in the state of Indiana that is going to have that beer this year.
11: Terry Stacy, Network Indiana.
8: This is Network Indiana.
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15: Marshall County Sheriff's deputies made an arrest of two people for possession. I'm Rusty Nixon, Max 98.3 FM News. February 21st at 1:20 a.m., Marshall County Sheriff's Deputy K-9 Unit conducted a traffic stop of the vehicle in the area of 7th Road and King Road. Driver of the vehicle was identified as 39-year-old Kyle Lysak. The passenger was identified as 48-year-old Rachel Burdine. During the traffic stop, K-9 Diesel conducted an open-air sniff around the vehicle and alerted to the presence of narcotic odors inside. A probable cause search of the vehicle resulted in deputies locating multiple firearms, suspected fentanyl, methamphetamine, and drug paraphernalia. Lysak and Burdine were both booked into the Marshall County Jail for possession of methamphetamine, possession of cocaine or a narcotic drug with an enhancing circumstance, and possession of paraphernalia. Suspects are considered innocent until proven guilty in a court of law. Average gasoline prices in Indiana have fallen 12.6 cents a gallon in the last week, averaging $2.67 a gallon today. That's according to Gas Buddy's survey of 3,271 stations in Indiana. Prices in Indiana are 20.8 cents a gallon lower than a month ago and stand 23.3 cents a gallon lower than a year ago. National average price of diesel has increased 6.2 cents compared to a week ago and stands at $3.686 a gallon. Lowest reported prices around Marshall County, $2.64 in Argus, $2.99 in Bourbon. Bremen reporting $2.59 as the lowest price. Culver at $2.84, Plymouth at $2.49, and La Paz at $2.59. According to Gas Buddy's price reports, cheapest station in the state was priced at $2.24 a gallon yesterday, and the most expensive at $3.39 a gallon, a difference of $1.15 a gallon. National average price of gasoline has risen 1.2 cents a gallon in the last week, averaging $2.88 a gallon today. Gas Buddy is North America's trusted fuel savings platform, helping consumers fuel up for less for over 25 years at gasbuddy.com. An investigation into Indiana's rental market reveals a statewide collapse of housing safety. Jeanette Cruz has more.
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17: 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This morning, patchy fog with sunny skies, high near 81. Tonight, partly cloudy with a low around 62. Saturday brings mostly sunny conditions, high near 86. Saturday night, partly cloudy with a low around 64. On Sunday, mostly sunny with a high near 82. Currently, it's 54 and foggy. I'm Bill Banks. 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
21: This is a Bloomberg Money Minute. Consumer sentiment for September, as measured by the University of Michigan, came in below all estimates. Americans feeling the weight of higher gasoline costs and the Trump trade wars on their finances. And Americans' opinion about the government's economic policies tumbled by 10% from August. Meantime, just today, we learned stubbornly high inflation made no progress in August, with consumer prices rising 3.4% from a year ago. Now, what that does is have about 90% of Wall Streeters now banking on a Federal Reserve rate hike when it meets next week. That takes away a lot of uncertainty, which investors like. And with six Persian Gulf countries now considering meeting with Iran next week to try to reopen that Strait of Hormuz, oil is lower, right now at $99 a barrel. So you add it up, and you've got stocks sharply higher this hour. The Dow 1% higher, the S&P 500 a little more than 1% higher, the tech-heavy NASDAQ up 1.3%. Tom Busby, Bloomberg Radio.
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31: 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I'm CJ Miller, and this is Hoosier Ag Today News.
32: Our duck, turkey, and broiler chicken barns saw incredible increases in their property tax assessments.
31: And that's Becky Yoniskan, president of the Indiana State Poultry Association. Property tax assessments on Indiana's farm buildings are established through the Indiana Department of Local Government Finance. But Yoniskan says the information they're using is completely out of touch with reality.
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31: 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I'm CJ Miller, Hoosier Ag Today, 20 years serving Indiana farmers.
17: 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This morning, patchy fog with sunny skies, high near 81. Tonight, partly cloudy with a low around 62. Saturday brings mostly sunny conditions, high near 86. Saturday night, partly cloudy with a low around 64. On Sunday, mostly sunny with a high near 82. Currently, it's 54 and foggy. I'm Bill Banks. 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
15: I'm Rusty Nixon, Giant FM Sports. Couple of rivalry games this week on Max 98.3. Tonight it is Bremen and Lavelle. Matt Thacker, head coach of the Lancers, is in his first matchup against the Lions and one of the big rivalries in the area. He says it's real simple how his team's going to approach it.
2: It's like any other rivalry game. I told our kids, you can't get too high, you can't get too low. You got to keep your eyes straight ahead. You know, the bottom line is the scoreboard. It's not the internet. You know, it's not what people say. It's not what you hear or think people say. It has nothing to do with that. If you truly want to be bought in and committed to trying to win on Friday night and winning a rivalry game, you have to keep everything in between the ears and make it, a one play at a time effort.
15: On WTCA, another rivalry game, Plymouth against Northwood. Brent Corbett, first year head coach, is happy with what he's seen so far, but wants his team to keep driving.
3: Very proud of our effort, but again, we told our team, don't be satisfied. We're trying to set a standard here of we want to win. So be happy with the progress, but don't be satisfied with where we're at.
15: That's tonight, Giant FM Sports, Plymouth against Northwood, 6:30 pregame start, 7 o'clock the kickoff. And at Bremen, it's Bremen and Lavelle on Max 98.3, 6:30 pregame start, 7 o'clock kickoff. I'm Rusty Nixon, Giant FM Sports.
4: 9/11, 25 years later, I'm Chuck Sievertson at the Pentagon. 184 people were killed in that attack. Their names were read. The top military officer, Joint Chiefs Chair, General Dan Crane, remembering.
5: Ordinary Americans answering the call to serve, but giving us the gift of a perfect, selfless example.
4: Condoleezza Rice was the National Security Advisor at the time.
6: September 11 tested us, but it did not break us. As we meet the many challenges ahead, may the memory of our response to that searing experience bring hope for our future as a country and as a people.
4: In New York's annual ceremony,
7: Gerard P. Dewan, Sula Manali, Kasamani.
4: Names of those killed are being read. This is ABC News. The pilot who spotted a shivering teen in a capsized boat in Alaska is speaking out. ABC's Hannah Bata.
8: The teenager was stranded for 3 days after setting out Friday with his brother and cousin from Savuna, Alaska, 40 miles from Russia. Their 18-foot skiff flipped over Saturday, leaving him clinging to the hull. His brother and cousin did not survive. When they failed to return Sunday, local officials alerted the Coast Guard. Help finally came from Lieutenant Commander Jonathan Resch and his crew.
4: Our Hannah Bata. A new study finds that what you watch on social media can directly impact your mood and self-image. ABC's Yuri Benajad.
0: In the study out of Canada, researchers looked at more than 300 young women and had them watch a mix of TikTok videos. Videos that idealized thinness were found to lead women to focus on their appearance and lead to more negative emotions. But on the flip side, ones about body positivity appeared to actually boost mood.
4: Chuck Sievertson, ABC News.
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11: For an Indiana man, the terrorist attacks became a call to serve. This is Network Indiana. I'm Jake McDaniel. Marine veteran Josh Blyle remembers watching the 9/11 attacks while at work.
12: It changed all of us. It's 25 years of continuing to sign that paperwork, take that oath, and say, it's not going to happen.
11: He tells Fox 59 his dad served in the Marine Corps, so Josh followed in his dad's footsteps. In 2006, Josh deployed to one of the most dangerous battlegrounds of the Iraq War. He says his life changed when a bomb exploded at the Humvee he rode in. He lost both of his legs and two friends, and then his fellow Marines saved him. Purdue alumna Heather Penny was prepared to give her life to save others on America's darkest day. She and Lieutenant Colonel Mark Sasseville took off from Andrews Air Force Base the morning of September 11, 2001, looking for United Airlines Flight 93, which was headed towards Washington, D.C., and like them, on a one-way trip.
13: Unfortunately, the passengers on Flight 93 had already taken control of the airliner and had already crashed it.
11: The passengers bravely fought back against the hijackers and forced the plane to crash in Pennsylvania. Penny says she and the man she calls Sass were ready to make the ultimate sacrifice for their country. The Indiana Supreme Court says Senator Spencer Deary was a 3-vote Republican primary winner over Trump-endorsed challenger Paula Copenhaver. The court issued its decision about 3 hours after hearing arguments on Thursday over whether the Indiana Recount Commission acted properly in disallowing 6 ballots that were all cast for Deary and lacked a county clerk stamp or signature. And Indianapolis's longest-running German Heritage Festival returns to the city this weekend. Stacy explains.
14: Tim Meyer with the German American Club invites you to their 52nd annual Oktoberfest at German Park.
16: We're going to have beers directly from Germany. One of the ones we're going to have is Polliner's Fest beer. We're going to be the only event in the state of Indiana that is going to have that beer this year.
14: Terry Stacy, Network Indiana.
11: This is Network Indiana.
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17: From the Tri-County Weather Center, I'm Bill Banks on All News 1520 WKVI. 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This morning, patchy fog with sunny skies, high near 81. Tonight, partly cloudy with a low around 62. Saturday brings mostly sunny conditions, high near 86. Saturday night, partly cloudy with a low around 64. On Sunday, mostly sunny with a high near 82. Currently, it's 54 and foggy. I'm Bill Banks. 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
20: This is a Bloomberg Money Minute. Consumer sentiment for September, as measured by the University of Michigan, came in below all estimates. Americans feeling the weight of higher gasoline costs and the Trump trade wars on their finances. And Americans' opinion about the government's economic policies tumbled by 10% from August. Meantime, just today, we learned stubbornly high inflation made no progress in August, with consumer prices rising 3.4% from a year ago. Now, what that does is have about 90% of Wall Streeters now banking on a Federal Reserve rate hike when it meets next week. That takes away a lot of uncertainty, which investors like. And with six Persian Gulf countries now considering meeting with Iran next week to try to reopen that Strait of Hormuz, oil is lower right now at $99 a barrel. So you add it up and you've got stocks sharply higher this hour. The Dow 1% higher, the S&P 500 a little more than 1% higher, the tech-heavy NASDAQ up 1.3%. Tom Busby, Bloomberg Radio.
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35: Our duck, turkey, and broiler chicken barns saw incredible increases in their property tax assessments.
34: And that's Becky Yoniskan, president of the Indiana State Poultry Association. Property tax assessments on Indiana's farm buildings are established through the Indiana Department of Local Government Finance. But Yoniskan says the information they're using is completely out of touch with reality.
35: Their cost per square foot for those barns is somewhere between $59 and $89 a square foot. And some of our companies build some of their own barns, so they have their own numbers. And they're saying even a really nice barn, completely outfitted, looks like $17 a square foot. 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
34: Read the full story at HoosierAgToday.com. I'm C.J. 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
0: Turning now to funeral arrangements. 67-year-old Anna Mae Myers of Madarieville passed away September 7th. Cremation will take place at Frayne Crematory in Winnemac. The family will host a celebration of life at a later date. In lieu of flowers and gifts, memorial contributions may be made to Parkview Haven Retirement Home or Dunes Hospice. Arrangements have been entrusted to Frayne Mortuary in Madarieville in memory of 67-year-old Anna Mae Myers of Madarieville. 84-year-old Mary Louise Healy of North Judson passed away August 31st. Services will be scheduled at a later date. Arrangements have been entrusted to O'Donnell Funeral Home for 84-year-old Mary Louise Healy of North Judson. Jeanette Moss of Kingsford Heights passed away Sunday, September 6th. There will be a visitation held from 2 to 4 p.m. Central Time today, Friday, September 11th, at the Reynolds Funeral Home Hamlet Chapel, with funeral services to immediately follow at 4 p.m. Central Time. That's in memory of Jeanette Moss of Kingsford Heights. 71-year-old Gary McKinney of Pulaski passed away September 3rd. Visitation will take place from noon to 2 p.m. Eastern Time tomorrow, Saturday, September 12th, at Frayne Mortuary in Winnemac, with memorial services scheduled to begin at 2 p.m. Memorial contributions may be made to Boy Scout Troop No. 229 or Pulaski County 4-H Fair Board. Cremation arrangements have been entrusted to Frayne Mortuary in memory of 71-year-old Gary McKinney of Pulaski. Remember, you can find complete obituary information online at WKVI.com.
17: 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This morning, patchy fog with sunny skies, high near 81. Tonight, partly cloudy with a low around 62. Saturday brings mostly sunny conditions, high near 86. Saturday night, partly cloudy with a low around 64. On Sunday, mostly sunny with a high near 82. Currently, it's 54 and foggy. I'm Bill Banks. 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
3: Time to get you ready for week 4 Indiana high school football action as we look around our area teams and start with the West Central Trojans. They are hosting Lake Station tonight. 7:30 p.m. Eastern is the scheduled kickoff time. We will see the Winnemac Warriors host the Culver Cavaliers tonight on WKVI. Myself, along with sports analyst Chris McGowan, will be going live at 6:30 p.m. Eastern, 5:30 p.m. Central as the Cavs take on the Warriors. The North Judson St. Bear Blue Jays are in action tonight, hosting North Miami. Kickoff is slated for 6:30 p.m. Central. The Knox Redskins, they are hosting Tippecanoe Valley for a conference opponent. 6 p.m. Central is their scheduled kickoff time. And then finally, the South Central Satellites are in action, hosting Triton. 6:30 Central is their kickoff time. As that's your sports check, I'm Mitch Columbi.
4: AP News, I'm Ed Donahue. President Trump marked 9/11's 25th anniversary in a solemn Pentagon ceremony. The AP's Sagar Magani has the story.
5: In the Pentagon's central courtyard, the president remembered America's sense of unity and spirit after the attacks.
6: We were all New Yorkers, but we were also all Americans. We were all family.
7: Captain Lawrence D. Getzfried, United States Navy.
5: And as the names of the 184 people killed at the Pentagon were read,
6: we will never, ever forget. That's why we fight today. We don't have a choice.
1: Sagar Magani, Washington.
8: At the 9/11 memorial at Ground Zero in New York, Terry Strada, whose husband died in the attacks, criticized Saudi Arabia and questioned the country's tight relationship with the U.S.
9: But for 25 years, administration after administration, including leaders in front of us here today, chose to protect the Saudis instead of standing with the 9/11 families.
8: Strada called on President Trump to tell the Saudis to stop lying. Near Shanksville, Pennsylvania, Rabbi James Gibson paid tribute to the passengers who prevented the plane that crashed there from reaching the U.S. Capitol.
10: As a group, they consciously and decisively resisted and mastered their fear. As a group, they stood on that very narrow bridge and refused to give in to fear, though they knew their lives were forfeit.
8: At the Pentagon, former Secretary of State Condoleezza Rice acknowledged profound regret that 9/11 wasn't prevented. The Labor Department says inflation accelerated last month as gas prices spiked. Health officials have declared the largest cyclospora food poisoning outbreak in the country's history is over. This is AP News.
11: I'm Seth Sutel, and this is Markets in a Minute. Stocks are rebounding on Wall Street and clawing back much of their losses over the past week. The S&P 500 rose 0.8% in the first hour of trading Friday. The Dow added 361 points, that's about 0.7%. The Nasdaq Composite rose 1%. Falling oil prices helped take pressure off the stock market. The price of Brent crude jumped overnight to its highest level since May. Markets were also steadying after an update on inflation came in close to forecasts. Bond traders are widely expecting the Federal Reserve to raise its benchmark interest rate next week in an effort to fight inflation. Inflation has been coming consistently above the Fed's target rate of 2%. Seth Sutel, New York.
8: The Ebola outbreak in eastern Congo has now spread to 7 provinces. It's the fastest growing outbreak on record. The government reports more than 3,000 people in Congo have died. I'm Ed Donahue, AP News.
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20: For an Indiana man, the terrorist attacks became a call to serve. This is Network Indiana. I'm Jake McDaniel. Marine veteran Josh Blyle remembers watching the 9/11 attacks while at work.
21: It changed all of us. It's 25 years of continuing to sign that paperwork, take that oath, and say, it's not going to happen.
20: He tells Fox 59 his dad served in the Marine Corps, so Josh followed in his dad's footsteps. In 2006, Josh deployed to one of the most dangerous battlegrounds of the Iraq War. He says his life changed when a bomb exploded at the Humvee he rode. And he lost both of his legs and 2 friends, and then his fellow Marines saved him. Purdue alumna Heather Penny was prepared to give her life to save others on America's darkest day. She and Lieutenant Colonel Mark Sasseville took off from Andrews Air Force Base the morning of September 11, 2001, looking for United Airlines Flight 93, which was headed towards Washington, D.C., and like them, on a one-way trip.
22: Unfortunately, the passengers on Flight 93 had already taken control of the airliner and had already crashed it.
20: The passengers bravely fought back against the hijackers and forced the plane to crash in Pennsylvania. Penny says she and the man she calls Sass were ready to make the ultimate sacrifice for their country. The Indiana Supreme Court says Senator Spencer Deary was a 3-vote Republican primary winner over Trump-endorsed challenger Paula Copenhaver. The court issued its decision about 3 hours after hearing arguments on Thursday over whether the Indiana Recount Commission acted properly in disallowing 6 ballots that were all cast for Deary and lacked a county clerk stamp or signature. And Indianapolis's longest-running German Heritage Festival returns to the city this weekend. Terry Mary Stacy explains.
0: Tim Meyer with the German-American Club invites you to their 52nd annual Oktoberfest at German Park.
14: We're going to have beers directly from Germany. One of the ones we're going to have is Polliner's Fest beer. We're going to be the only event in the state of Indiana that is going to have that beer this year.
0: Terry Stacy, Network Indiana.
20: This is Network Indiana.
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25: Town of Culver will begin construction on the Lakeshore Drive widening project starting on Monday, September 15th. That construction zone is located on Lakeshore Drive between State Road 10 and Academy Road. Two-way traffic will be closed. However, the town will try to maintain single-lane traffic through the area to provide access to Park and Shop as well as the First National Bank of Monterey. Any concerns or questions can be addressed to kdante@townofculver.org. The Marshall County Board of Finance will meet on Monday, September 15th at 10:30 a.m. or immediately following the commissioners' meeting in room 203 of the Marshall County building. Purpose of that meeting is for the discussion of interest earned on county accounts. On September 10th at 1:58 a.m., Plymouth police are dispatched to Baker Street for a report of a domestic violence in progress. Arriving at the scene, officers determined that the crime was not in progress and that the report had been made falsely. The calling party was eventually identified and located traveling west on Baker Street near Columbus. A traffic stop was initiated. The driver of the vehicle, Nolan Z. Kalka, 25, of South Bend, was found to be operating the vehicle while intoxicated. Kalka was arrested and charged with false reporting, obstruction of justice, and operating a vehicle with a BAC over .15. He was taken to the Marshall County Jail and issued a court date and bond. Suspects are considered innocent until proven guilty in a court of law.
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1: This is Ty Higgins from the Ohio AgNet. Hoosier Ag Today's founder Gary Truitt recently was honored with the Farm Broadcaster of the Year Award from our National Association of Farm Broadcasting. Gary was really surprised by the honor, but I can tell you many of us weren't. Gary's work for agriculture goes far outside his Indiana borders. 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Congratulations, Gary.
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3: ABC News, I'm Mike Tabusky. Today marks 25 years since the 9/11 attacks. At Ground Zero in New York, the ceremonial reading of the names of the victims is underway. Meanwhile, at the Pentagon, Chairman of the Joint Chiefs, Dan Kane, said this.
4: My fellow Americans, and most importantly, the survivors and the families of the fallen that are here with us today. Thank you for being here to mourn, to honor, and to most importantly, remember those we lost here today 25 years ago.
3: President Trump also in attendance at that Pentagon ceremony. Last night, he was in Dallas speaking at the first ever Republican midterm convention. Diesel prices have hit a new record in the U.S. according to Gas Buddy, now averaging $6.07 a gallon. It was $3.70 this time last year. And the cyclosporiasis outbreak tied to lettuce has now been declared over by federal health authorities. This is ABC News. OpenAI, one of the companies driving the artificial intelligence boom, is reportedly considering slowing down development as major AI firms faced increased public concern and congressional scrutiny. A surrogate mother's effort in Texas to win custody of the child she carried for a California couple has hit a legal roadblock.
5: What would have been a standard surrogacy contract was complicated when Omar Ahmed and Nasheen Gilkar learned that the fetus McKenna West was carrying had a life-threatening heart condition. They opted to terminate the pregnancy, but West refused.
6: I didn't think that I could live with myself.
5: She left her home in Alaska and came to Texas to give birth. A judge has now reaffirmed the custody of the baby's biological parents. West's attorneys are asking the U.S. Supreme Court to step in. Jim Ryan, ABC News in Dallas-Fort Worth.
3: And Ben Shelton and Francis Tiafoe make history tonight when they face each other in the men's semifinal of the U.S. Open. I'm Mike Tabusky, ABC News.
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20: Indiana honoring those involved. You're listening to Network Indiana. I'm Jake McDaniel. Friday marks 25 years since the 9/11 terrorist attacks, a memorial being held at the Indianapolis International Airport to honor the nearly 3,000 people killed in the attacks.
0: I want to thank the many public safety officials, public affairs team members, along with TSA, who have thoughtfully coordinated the meaningful moments in today's ceremony.
20: Megan Carrico, Senior Director of Public Affairs at the airport, spoke at the memorial. She says the airport has hosted the ceremony since 2009. A man named James Clark also honors those involved in 9/11. He started waving the American flag at 6 this morning on the west side of Indianapolis.
8: I think we all feel this way, and it's hard to put it into words, that seeing the flag whipping in the wind patriotically, and it embodies so many things, and it's just that imagery, and I think that quiet authority of that flag is what pulls people to tears when they see it. It did me.
20: He tells Fox 59 he'll be waving the flag until 6 this evening. Clark's been maintaining this tradition for 25 years, and the first time he did this was just a few hours after the Twin Towers collapsed. Spencer Deary is the GOP nominee for State Senate District 23.
10: This after a ruling by the Indiana Supreme Court on Thursday. I'm Jarrett Lewis. The court is overturning a recount that had initially given the nomination to Paula Copenhaver. She was endorsed by President Trump. The court's decision comes after a dispute over 6 absentee ballots that were not properly stamped by election workers. Out of the 7 state senators who faced Trump-endorsed challengers, Deary is just the second to survive alongside Indiana State Senator Greg Good. Deary now has 2 months before the general election in November, where he will face off against Democrat David Sanders in District 23.
20: And the Indiana football Hoosiers take on Howard tomorrow at Memorial Stadium in Bloomington. Saturday's game kicks off at noon Eastern. I'm Jake McDaniel, and you're listening to Network Indiana News.
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12: The Knox Community School Board will hold a meeting Monday, September 14th.
13: I'm Becca Shepherd for Stark County Family Dentistry from the WKVI Information Center.
12: The meeting is scheduled to be held at 6 p.m. Central Time and will take place at Knox Community School Corporation's administrative office. Following the adoption of the agenda and approval of minutes from the August 17th meeting, the board will hold a champion moment featuring the dedication of the Lil Redskin Booster Pavilion to Mrs. Mita Sullivan. The maintenance director will provide an update, followed by reports from the building principals and an opportunity for public comments on agenda items. The board will consider a personnel report that includes 2 transfers, 1 resignation, 5 new hires, and 1 retirement. The board will

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3: This is a Bloomberg Money Minute. $5 a gallon gas may be just around the corner. A veteran commodity strategist telling Bloomberg that with supply shortages, uncertainty about the war in Iran, and stubbornly high inflation, regular gas, which AAA says is averaging $4.30 a gallon nationwide today, could hit $5 before the November elections. And a gallon of diesel today topping $6 for the first time ever, just ahead of the peak demand season for that fuel. There is some good news, though, today about oil. It is down over 2%. It's right at $100 a barrel this hour. The International Energy Agency slashing its forecast for oil demand for the year. And some Gulf nations want to meet with Iran next week about reopening the Strait of Hormuz. That's giving stocks a boost, even though inflation in August rose 3.4% from 1 year ago. But even that is baking in an interest rate hike from the Fed next week. And with that, the Dow, the Nasdaq, and the S&P all up a little more than 1%. Tom Busby, Bloomberg Radio.
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10: Seeking solutions for skyrocketing property tax assessments on Indiana Ag buildings and farmers facing record interest payments. I'm CJ Miller, and this is Hoosier Ag Today News. Indiana livestock producers are sounding the alarm after seeing property tax assessments double, triple, even skyrocket up to 500% this year. It's causing a major strain on Indiana's farmers and ag businesses.
11: I will share that our duck, turkey, and broiler chicken barns, so our meat bird barns, saw incredible increases in their property tax assessments.
10: That's Becky Yonascon, president of the Indiana State Poultry Association. During a recent meeting of the Indiana State Legislature's Agricultural Promotion and Regulation Task Force, she warned that the state's updated construction tables are completely out of touch with reality.
11: Whether it's improving the process by which cost tables are developed by the Indiana Department of Local Government Finance, adjusting percentages in statute, or providing more top-down guidance to local assessors, we need to address the doubling and sometimes tripling of the values of many of our facilities that we saw this year.
10: Yonascon told lawmakers that the Department of Local Government Finance is overestimating the construction cost for Indiana's poultry barns.
11: Their cost per square foot for those barns is somewhere between $59 and $89 a square foot. And some of our companies build some of their own barns, so they have their own numbers. And they're saying even a really nice barn completely outfitted looks like $17 a square foot. So something's really off there.
10: She says the massive spikes have created a chaotic patchwork across the state. While some county assessors made corrective adjustments, others still allowed their property tax increases to stand, leaving farmers and ag businesses vulnerable to wildly uneven tax bills. Read the full story at HoosierAgToday.com.
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10: Farmers are projected to spend more money on interest payments this year, even after adjusting for inflation, than at any time on record. That's according to USDA's latest farm income forecast. Greg Allen has more.
13: That forecast comes as farm sector debt is expected to climb to about $605 billion in 2026, a 4.6% increase from last year. After accounting for inflation, debt is still forecast to rise about 1.5%. According to American Farm Bureau economist Faith Parham,
14: USDA actually says that this is the highest interest rate expenses in 2026 dollars that they've ever estimated. So taking on debt is not a bad thing, but we want to make sure it's in a sustainable manner.
13: At the same time, USDA expects inflation-adjusted net farm income to fall 5.5% this year, putting additional pressure on producers already dealing with higher costs of borrowing.
14: The easy button is the Farm Bill. Of course, farmers will always need access to credit, and the Farm Bill contains provisions to make that more accessible and raises the rates which they can get that financing to be more comparable to production expenses since 2020 and COVID-19 and high inflation rates.
13: USDA says farm equity remains relatively strong, but rising debt and record real interest costs could make managing cash flow and financing major purchases more challenging for farmers headed into 2027. I'm Greg Allen.
10: And I'm CJ Miller. Hoosier Ag Today, Indiana's Farm Network for 20 years.
15: Turning now to funeral arrangements. 67-year-old Anna Mae Myers of Madarieville passed away September 7th. Cremation will take place at Frayne Crematory in Winnemac. The family will host a celebration of life at a later date. In lieu of flowers and gifts, memorial contributions may be made to Parkview Haven Retirement Home or Dunes Hospice. Arrangements have been entrusted to Frayne Mortuary in Madarieville in memory of 67-year-old Anna Mae Myers of Madarieville. 84-year-old Mary Louise Healy of North Judson passed away August 31st. Services will be scheduled at a later date. Arrangements have been entrusted to O'Donnell Funeral Home for 84-year-old Mary Louise Healy of North Judson. Jeanette Moss of Kingsford Heights passed away Sunday, September 6th. There will be a visitation held from 2 to 4 p.m. Central Time today, Friday, September 11th, at the Reynolds Funeral Home Hamlet Chapel, with funeral services to immediately follow at 4 p.m. Central Time. That's in memory of Jeanette Moss of Kingsford Heights. 71-year-old Gary McKinney of Pulaski passed away September 3rd. Visitation will take place from noon to 2 p.m. Eastern Time tomorrow, Saturday, September 12th, at Frayne Mortuary in Winnemac, with memorial services scheduled to begin at 2 p.m. Memorial contributions may be made to Boy Scout Troop No. 229 or Pulaski County 4-H Fair Board. Cremation arrangements have been entrusted to Frayne Mortuary in memory of 71-year-old Gary McKinney of Pulaski. Remember, you can find complete obituary information online at WKVI.com.
16: 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Currently paying a 50-cent positive basis for soybeans delivered through the weekend. Call with questions 574-566-2113. A lot of red on the screen here, but again, it is USDA report day, so the close could be like this, could be worse than this, could be better, could be spectacular. Who knows at this point? What we do know is that USDA releasing today the supply and demand report. Expectations are some kind of shift in corn yield. The question is, whatever number they print, is it going to be enough for the trade or not enough or whatever? Less likely to see some major changes in beans, but the question here is on demand. There's probably no changes to the balance sheet that are going to be really long-term positive. The market's just shedding risk ahead of the report. I'm Ryan Martin.
17: 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This afternoon, mostly sunny with a high near 81. Tonight, mostly cloudy with a low around 63. Looking ahead to Saturday, we'll see mostly sunny skies and a high near 86. Saturday night brings partly cloudy conditions with a low around 64. Currently, it is 71 degrees and clear. I'm Bill Banks. For your local forecast 24/7, visit WKVI.com.
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now and understanding, like, man, that's a big deal. Like, getting to the playoffs is tough to do, so when you're there, you got to make the most of it. So very motivated, and I can't wait to get back there, you know, with a veteran mindset. You're just trying to execute your job.

0: Lucas. All teams jockeying for position with just a few weeks left in the regular season. Networking Digital Sports, I'm Kirk Cowling.
1: Fox News, I'm Angelo Bavaro. From bells tolling in New York City to President Trump addressing the nation at the Pentagon, America remembers 9/11.
2: 25 times we have gathered at this hallowed place and at Ground Zero in New York, and a lonely field near Shanksville, Pennsylvania.
1: The attacks left nearly 3,000 people dead that day. Inflation rose largely as expected in August.
3: The consumer price index rose 0.4%, up 3.4% for the year, holding steady from July. Core CPI, excluding food and energy, rose 0.3%, slightly higher than forecast.
1: Fox's Ginny Cassola. AAA's national average for diesel hit a record $6.05 per gallon. 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
6: Indiana honoring those involved. You're listening to Network Indiana. I'm Jake McDaniel. Friday marks 25 years since the 9/11 terrorist attacks, a memorial being held at the Indianapolis International Airport to honor the nearly 3,000 people killed in the attacks.
7: I want to thank the many public safety officials, public affairs team members, along with TSA, who have thoughtfully coordinated the meaningful moments in today's ceremony.
6: Megan Carrico, Senior Director of Public Affairs at the airport, spoke at the memorial. She says the airport has hosted the ceremony since 2009. A man named James Clark also honors those involved in 9/11. He started waving the American flag at 6 this morning on the west side of Indianapolis.
8: I think we all feel this way, and it's hard to put it into words, that seeing the flag whipping in the wind patriotically, and it embodies so many things, and it's just that imagery, and I think that quiet authority of that flag is what pulls people to tears when they see it. It did me.
6: He tells Fox 59 he'll be waving the flag until 6 this evening. Clark's been maintaining this tradition for 25 years, and the first time he did this was just a few hours after the Twin Towers collapsed. Spencer Deary is the GOP nominee for State Senate District 23.
9: This after a ruling by the Indiana Supreme Court on Thursday. I'm Jarrett Lewis. The court is overturning a recount that had initially given the nomination to Paula Copenhaver. She was endorsed by President Trump. The court's decision comes after a dispute over 6 absentee ballots that were not properly stamped by election workers. Out of the 7 state senators who faced Trump-endorsed challengers, Deary is just the second to survive alongside Indiana State Senator Greg Good. Deary now has 2 months before the general election in November, where he will face off against Democrat David Sanders in District 23.
6: And the Indiana football Hoosiers take on Howard tomorrow at Memorial Stadium in Bloomington. Saturday's game kicks off at noon Eastern. I'm Jake McDaniel, and you're listening to Network Indiana News.
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11: I'm Rusty Nixon, Giant FM News. Marshall County Prosecutor's Office announced that a jury trial against Plymouth resident Aaron Joseph Siebold has concluded with a guilty verdict. Siebold was charged with two counts of dealing methamphetamine as a level 2 felony in 2024 after an investigation led by Detective Sergeant Jonathan Bryant of the Marshall County Police Department. The investigation began in January of 2024 when a confidential informant indicated they could purchase methamphetamine from Siebold. Bryant then utilized the informant to conduct a controlled purchase of meth on January 30th of 2024 and successfully purchased $100 worth of methamphetamine from the defendant, which weighed over 5 grams. Second buy was arranged, this time for over 13 grams of methamphetamine. After a 2-day jury trial conducted in Marshall Superior Court 1, 12-person jury convicted Siebold of dealing methamphetamine as a level 2 felony in an amount over 10 grams and dealing methamphetamine, a level 3 felony, in an amount between 5 and 10 grams. Secondary phase of the trial was conducted before the judge with regard to an enhancement of count 2 due to Siebold having a prior conviction for a dealing offense. He was found guilty of that as well, enhancing count 2 to also be a level 2 felony. Level 2 felonies carry a sentencing range of 10 to 30 years in the Department of Correction. Sentencing is scheduled for October 15th at 10 a.m. in Marshall Superior Court 1. Bill Woodward has filed as an independent candidate for West Township Trustee, submitting his candidacy on June 3rd of 2026. Woodward has lived in West Township for the past 16 years, sharing his campaign announcement with residents and outlining his reasons for seeking that office. Born in Puerto Rico, while his father served in the Air Force, Woodward attended John Glenn High School before moving to California, where he owned his own business. He returned to Indiana in 1993. Professionally, Woodward owned a business in California, spent 19 years working in quality control and as a field representative in the communications tower industry. Woodward is running as an independent candidate for the West Township Trustee position in Marshall County. With measles cases now reported in Indiana, the Marshall County Health Department is encouraging residents to stay informed and take a moment to review their family's immunization records and other recommended prevention measures. Measles is a highly contagious disease that can spread quickly in communities. Understanding the symptoms, knowing your vaccination status, and speaking with your health care provider can help you make informed decisions for yourself and your family. According to the Indiana Department of Health, 9 confirmed measles cases have been reported in 3 Indiana counties, 3 each in Park County, Switzerland County, and Wayne County. No cases have been reported in Marshall County at this time. For more information about measles, symptoms, prevention, and available resources, contact your healthcare provider or visit the Indiana Department of Health website. Mariners Summer of Music Concert Series rolls into its grand finale tonight at River Park Square in downtown Plymouth. Fort Wayne's 9-piece R&B powerhouse, the Sweetwater All-Stars, will take center stage. Food trucks begin serving at 5:30 p.m. The music starts at 7. Sweetwater All-Stars were originally scheduled to appear on Friday, July 17th, but Canadian wildfire smoke, the threat of severe weather, forced the cancellation of that show. After a slight schedule adjustment, the band was rebooked to close out the 10-concert series on this evening. Founded by Sweetwater founder Chuck Surak, the Sweetwater All-Stars, made up of Sweetwater sales engineers, studio personnel, and local session musicians. Concert goers are encouraged to bring a lawn chair and a cooler with their favorite beverages. Settle in for a free night of live music in downtown Plymouth. September 11th concert will serve as the grand finale of the 2026 Mayor's Summer of Music Series. I'm Rusty Nixon, Giant FM News.
12: 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Call with questions 574-566-2113. A lot of red on the screen here, but again, it is USDA report day, so the close could be like this, could be worse than this, could be better. Could be spectacular. Who knows at this point? What we do know is that USDA releasing today the supply and demand report. Expectations are some kind of shift in corn yield. The question is, whatever number they print, is it going to be enough for the trade or not enough or whatever? Less likely to see some major changes in beans, but the question here is on demand. There's probably no changes to the balance sheet that are going to be really long-term positive. The market's just shedding risk ahead of the report. I'm Ryan Martin.
13: 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This afternoon, mostly sunny with a high near 81. Tonight, mostly cloudy with a low around 63. Looking ahead to Saturday, we'll see mostly sunny skies and a high near 86. Saturday night brings partly cloudy conditions with a low around 64. Currently, it is 71 degrees and clear. I'm Bill Banks. For your local forecast 24/7, visit WKVI.com.
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17: This is a Bloomberg Money Minute. $5 a gallon gas may be just around the corner. A veteran commodity strategist telling Bloomberg that with supply shortages, uncertainty about the war in Iran, and stubbornly high inflation, regular gas, which AAA says is averaging $4.30 a gallon nationwide today, could hit $5 before the November elections. And a gallon of diesel today topping $6 for the first time ever, just ahead of the peak demand season for that fuel. There is some good news, though, today about oil. It is down over 2%. It's right at $100 a barrel this hour. The International Energy Agency slashing its forecast for oil demand for the year. And some Gulf nations want to meet with Iran next week about reopening the Strait of Hormuz. That's giving stocks a boost, even though inflation in August rose 3.4% from 1 year ago. But even that is baking in an interest rate hike from the Fed next week. And with that, the Dow, the NASDAQ, and the S&P all up a little more than 1%. Tom Busby, Bloomberg Radio.
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5: 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Big moves higher yesterday in corn, mainly beans, plus wheat higher too. As we begin trade today, we're focused on the noon Eastern Time September crop report. Carl Setzer from Consus Ag Consulting joins us. Carl, will we have a volatile trading day?
22: I think we could see a choppy reaction to the numbers. I don't know if it'll last all session, but I do think we're going to see a big bump in volatility right when the numbers are released. What I'm going to focus on, and I think trade is, our carryout numbers, not so much if we see declines in carryout, but our stocks to use. We got to keep an eye on these. Our demand is building, and that could be more of a factor than what our actual numbers are. Once these are out of the way, I do think we go back to weather.
5: That's Carl Setzer, and I'm Andy Eubank. Hoosier Ag Today, Indiana's farm network for 20 years.
12: 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Currently paying a 50-cent positive basis for soybeans delivered through the weekend. Call with questions, 574-566-2113. A lot of red on the screen here, but again, it is USDA report day, so the close could be like this, could be worse than this, could be better, could be spectacular. Who knows at this point? What we do know is that USDA releasing today the supply and demand report. Expectations are some kind of shift in corn yield. The question is, whatever number they print, is it going to be enough for the trade or not enough or whatever? Less likely to see some major changes in beans, but the question here is on demand. There's probably no changes to the balance sheet that are going to be really long-term positive. The market's just shedding risk ahead of the report. I'm Ryan.
13: From the Tri-County Weather Center, I'm Bill Banks on All News 1520 WKVI. 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This afternoon, mostly sunny with a high near 81. Tonight, mostly cloudy with a low around 63. Looking ahead to Saturday, we'll see mostly sunny skies and a high near 86. Saturday night brings partly cloudy conditions with a low around 64. Currently, it is 71 degrees and clear. I'm Bill Banks. For your local forecast 24/7, visit WKVI.com.
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11: 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Couple of rivalry games this week on Max 98.3. Tonight it is Bremen and Lavelle. Matt Thacker, head coach of the Lancers, is in his first matchup against the Lions and one of the big rivalries in the area. He says it's real simple how his team's going to approach it.
26: It's like any other rivalry game. You know, I told our kids, you can't get too high, you can't get too low. You got to keep your eyes straight ahead. You know, the bottom line is the scoreboard. It's not the internet. You know, it's not what people say. It's not what you hear or think people say. It has nothing to do with that. If you truly want to be bought in and committed to trying to win on Friday night and winning a rivalry game, you have to keep everything in between the ears and make it, a one play at a time effort.
11: On WTCA, another rivalry game, Plymouth against Northwood. Brent Corbett, first year head coach, is happy with what he's seen so far, but wants his team to keep driving.
6: Very proud of our effort, but again, you know, we told our team, don't be satisfied. We're trying to set a standard here of we want to win. So be happy with the progress, but don't be satisfied with where we're at.
11: 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And at Bremen, it's Bremen and LaVille on Max 98.3. 6:30 pregame start, 7 o'clock kickoff. I'm Rusty Nixon, Giant FM Sports.
7: ABC News, I'm Mike Tobusky. Today marks 25 years since the 9/11 attacks. At Ground Zero in New York, the ceremonial reading of the names of the victims is underway. Meanwhile, at the Pentagon, Chairman of the Joint Chiefs, Dan Kane, said this.
8: My fellow Americans, and most importantly, the survivors and the families of the fallen that are here with us today, thank you for being here to mourn, to honor, and to most importantly, remember those we lost here today 25 years ago.
7: President Trump also in attendance at that Pentagon ceremony. Last night, he was in Dallas speaking at the first ever Republican midterm convention. Diesel prices have hit a new record in the U.S. according to Gas Buddy, now averaging $6.07 a gallon. It was $3.70 this time last year. And the cyclosporiasis outbreak tied to lettuce has now been declared over by federal health authorities. This is ABC News. OpenAI, one of the companies driving the artificial intelligence boom, is reportedly considering slowing down development as major AI firms faced increased public concern and congressional scrutiny. A surrogate mother's effort in Texas to win custody of the child she carried for a California couple has hit a legal roadblock.
9: What would have been a standard surrogacy contract was complicated when Omar Ahmed and Nasheen Gilkar learned that the fetus McKenna West was carrying had a life-threatening heart condition. They opted to terminate the pregnancy, but West refused.
10: I didn't think that I could live with myself.
9: She left her home in Alaska and came to Texas to give birth. A judge has now reaffirmed the custody of the baby's biological parents. West's attorneys are asking the U.S. Supreme Court to step in. Jim Ryan, ABC News in Dallas-Fort Worth.
7: And Ben Shelton and Francis Tiafoe make history tonight when they face each other in the men's semifinal of the U.S. Open. I'm Mike Tobusky, ABC News.
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28: Indiana honoring those involved. You're listening to Network Indiana. I'm Jake McDaniel. Friday marks 25 years since the 9/11 terrorist attacks, a memorial being held at the Indianapolis International Airport to honor the nearly 3,000 people killed in the attacks.
29: I want to thank the many public safety officials, public affairs team members, along with TSA, who have thoughtfully coordinated the meaningful moments in today's ceremony.
28: Megan Carrico, Senior Director of Public Affairs at the airport, spoke at the memorial. She says the airport has hosted the ceremony since 2009. A man named James Clark also honors those involved in 9/11. He started waving the American flag at 6 this morning on the west side of Indianapolis.
0: I think we all feel this way, and it's hard to put it into words, that seeing the flag whipping in the wind patriotically, and it embodies so many things, and it's just that imagery, and I think that quiet authority of that flag is what pulls people to tears when they see it. It did me.
28: He tells Fox 59 he'll be waving the flag until 6 this evening. Clark's been maintaining this tradition for 25 years, and the first time he did this was just a few hours after the Twin Towers collapsed. Spencer Deary is the GOP nominee for State Senate District 23.
1: This after a ruling by the Indiana Supreme Court on Thursday. I'm Jarrett Lewis. The court is overturning a recount that had initially given the nomination to Paula Copenhaver. She was endorsed by President Trump. The court's decision comes after a dispute over 6 absentee ballots that were not properly stamped by election workers. Out of the 7 state senators who faced Trump-endorsed challengers, Deary is just the second to survive alongside Indiana State Senator Greg Good. Deary now has 2 months before the general election in November, where he will face off against Democrat David Sanders in District 23.
28: And the Indiana football Hoosiers take on Howard tomorrow at Memorial Stadium in Bloomington. Saturday's game kicks off at noon Eastern. I'm Jake McDaniel, and you're listening to Network Indiana News.
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3: The Knox Community School Board will hold a meeting Monday, September 14th. I'm Becca Shepherd for Stark County Family Dentistry from the WKVI Information Center. The meeting is scheduled to be held at 6 p.m. Central Time and will take place at Knox Community School Corporation's administrative office. Following the adoption of the agenda and approval of minutes from the August 17th meeting, the board will hold a champion moment featuring the dedication of the Lil Redskin Booster Pavilion to Mrs. Mita Sullivan. The maintenance director will provide an update followed by reports from the building principals and an opportunity for public comments on agenda items. The board will consider a personnel report that includes 2 transfers, 1 resignation, 5 new hires, and 1 retirement. The board will receive the treasurer's report and vendor usage report before considering claims. The superintendent will also provide an update on the middle school computer project. The board will consider 2 donations, one from the Hamlet Fire Department for the FFA-ECA account, and a donation from DCS to be used towards delinquent lunch fees. The board will also consider standard operating procedures for the Knox Community School Corporation Police Department. There will be a public hearing held on the corporation's proposed 2027 budgets for all funds, capital projects fund plan, and bus replacement fund plan. The board will consider a memorandum of understanding with Indiana University and the hiring of a design criteria developer from L4M Architecture for the Automotive Center at Knox Community School Corporation. There will also be a section of the meeting set aside for public comment on items that are not on the agenda, followed by comments or questions from administrators and the board, and the adjournment of the meeting. This meeting is open to the public. An announcement from the Pulaski County Public Library Foundation shares that the Pulaski County affiliate of the Dolly Parton Imagination Library is marking a major milestone. 500 children have now graduated from the program after receiving free books every month from birth through age 5. Since launching in 2018, the local Imagination Library affiliate has mailed free books directly to Pulaski County children's homes at no cost to families. The program currently serves nearly 325 local children each month, with every resident child under 5 in the county eligible to enroll. Mackenzie Ledley of the Pulaski County Public Library Foundation, which sponsors the local affiliate, stated that the very first participants of the program are in middle school now and that they still hear from families about how much they enjoyed the program. Research has long shown that early consistent access to books is one of the strongest predictors of later reading success, and the Imagination Library was designed with that goal in mind, ensuring that cost is never a barrier to a child having books of their own at home. If you know of a child younger than 5, encourage them to enroll in this valuable program at imaginationlibrary.com. The Knox City Council approved the first reading of an ordinance that would amend garbage collection rates in the city. During a special meeting that took place September 8th, officials said that the ordinance is needed to reflect a rate increase associated with a previously accepted renewal. The planned increase will be spread over 3 years. The ordinance would amend portions of the existing Knox Municipal Code concerning user fees, collection policies, and limitations for garbage removal services. A motion and second were made during the meeting to approve the ordinance on first reading and was approved unanimously. A public hearing on the 2027 budget was also conducted at the meeting, but given that no community members were in attendance, the public hearing was closed without public comment. The Eastern Pulaski Community School Corporation's Board of School Trustees will be holding a regular meeting this upcoming Monday, September 14th. Following a spotlight on education, approval of the agenda, and public comment, the board will consider consent agenda items including minutes, financial items, and personnel items. The meeting is scheduled to begin at 5:30 p.m. Eastern Time and will be held at the Meeting Conference Center at Winnemac Community High School. The board will consider permission to advertise the 2027 budget, a resolution to authorize reductions, and a resolution to transfer money from the Education Fund to the Operations Fund. The board will also consider a memorandum of understanding with Cardinal Services, teacher evaluations, and donations. Principal and superintendent reports will follow along with board comments. After any other business that comes before the board, the meeting will be adjourned. The public is invited to attend this meeting. WKVI News and information on the hour is brought to you by Dr. Andrew Frazier and the staff over at Stark County Family Dentistry in Knox. Now in their location on Highway 35 next to First Source Bank. 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I'm Becca Shepherd from the WKVI Information Center. 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
7: ABC News, I'm Mike Dubosky. President Trump speaking at the Pentagon today, where exactly 25 years ago, American Airlines Flight 77 crashed into the building.
26: For 25 years, our best and bravest have kept America safe, and today we salute every member of the United States military who served in the war on terror. It is a war on sick, horrible terror.
7: 184 people were killed at the Pentagon that day. Almost 3,000 died in New York in the attacks on the World Trade Center. Remembrance ceremonies there today as well. Meanwhile, the latest consumer price index finds inflation surged 3.4% in August when compared to a year ago. It'll be a key data point for the Federal Reserve to consider when next week it meets to discuss interest rates. This is ABC News. Body camera videos have been released and examined from an immigration raid at a factory in New York State.
27: The immigration arrests were a year ago at the Nutrition Bar Confectioners plant in Cato, New York, a town of 2,500 people east of Syracuse. The Associated Press analyzed the video, which was part of a lawsuit filed this week that says officers overstepped their search warrants. Officers made 57 arrests, ordering a manager to announce their presence over the PA system while they caught employees on the production line, in the warehouse, and a few in the bathroom.
7: ABC's Chuck Sievertson. The CDC has declared that lettuce outbreak that sickened thousands across the country and killed two people to now be over. And the Metropolitan Nashville Airport Authority voted unanimously to begin the process of changing the airport's name in honor of Dolly Parton. In a statement, the airport says they haven't picked out a final name yet, but they're working closely with the appropriated parties to do so. Dolly Parton died last month at the age of 80. Mike Dubosky, ABC News.
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8: For an Indiana man, the terrorist attacks became a call to serve. This is Network Indiana. I'm Jake McDaniel. Marine veteran Josh Blyle remembers watching the 9/11 attacks while at work.
9: It changed all of us. It's 25 years of continuing to sign that paperwork, take that oath, and say, it's not going to happen.
8: He tells Fox 59 his dad served in the Marine Corps, so Josh followed in his dad's footsteps. In 2006, Josh deployed to one of the most dangerous battlegrounds of the Iraq War. He says his life changed when a bomb exploded at the Humvee he rode in. He lost both of his legs and two friends, and then his fellow Marines saved him. Purdue alumna Heather Penny was prepared

0: Town Commission acted properly in disallowing six ballots that were all cast for Deary and lacked a county clerk stamp or signature. And Indianapolis's longest-running German Heritage Festival returns to the city this weekend. Terry Stacy explains.
1: Tim Meyer with the German American Club invites you to their 52nd annual Oktoberfest at German Park.
2: We're going to have beers directly from Germany. One of the ones we're going to have is Polliner's Fest beer. We're going to be the only event in the state of Indiana that is going to have that beer this year.
1: Terry Stacy, Network Indiana.
0: This is Network Indiana.
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13: 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Call with questions 574-566-21. 13. A lot of red on the screen here, but again, it is USDA report day, so the close could be like this, could be worse than this, could be better, could be spectacular. Who knows at this point? What we do know is that USDA releasing today the supply and demand report. Expectations are some kind of shift in corn yield. The question is, whatever number they print, is it going to be enough for the trade or not enough or whatever? Less likely to see some major changes in beans, but the question here is on demand. There's probably no changes to the balance sheet that are going to be really long-term positive. The market's just shedding risk ahead of the report. I'm Ryan Martin.
14: 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This afternoon, mostly sunny with a high near 81. Tonight, mostly cloudy with a low around 63. Looking ahead to Saturday, we'll see mostly sunny skies and a high near 86. Saturday night brings partly cloudy conditions with a low around 64. Currently, it is 71 degrees and clear. I'm Bill Banks. For your local forecast 24/7, visit WKVI.com.
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18: This is a Bloomberg Money Minute. Six Arab nations from the Gulf Cooperation Council are looking to pursue their own agreement with Tehran. They hope to meet with Iranian officials next week to discuss reopening the Strait of Hormuz. That, along with the International Energy Agency lowering its demand forecast for oil this year, is sending oil lower. Right now, just under $100 a barrel. Now, that's giving Wall Street a boost, along with the near certainty of a Federal Reserve interest rate hike when policymakers meet next week. That's after overall inflation rose 3.4% in August from 1 year ago. And with that, right now, the Dow and the Nasdaq both up about 1.5%. The S&P 500, 1% higher. And again, oil down 3% to just under $100 a barrel. And the Chicago-based private equity firm GTCR is now in talks to acquire the Minneapolis-based supply chain software maker SPS Commerce. That deal could be worth upwards of $3 billion. Tom Busby, Bloomberg Radio.

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7: 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Congratulations, Gary, on a job well done.
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1: 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I'm CJ Miller, and this is Hoosier Ag Today News.
2: Our duck, turkey, and broiler chicken barns saw incredible increases in their property tax assessments.
1: And that's Becky Yoniskan, president of the Indiana State Poultry Association. Property tax assessments on Indiana's farm buildings are established through the Indiana Department of Local Government Finance. But Yoniskan says the information they're using is completely out of touch with reality.
2: Their cost per square foot for those barns is somewhere between $59 and $89 a square foot. And some of our companies build some of their own barns, so they have their own numbers. And they're saying even a really nice barn, completely outfitted, looks like $17 a square foot. So something's really off there.
1: 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I'm CJ Miller, Hoosier Ag Today, 20 years serving Indiana farmers.
3: Turning now to funeral arrangements. 67-year-old Anna Mae Myers of Madarieville passed away September 7th. Cremation will take place at Frayne Crematory in Winnemac. The family will host a celebration of life at a later date. In lieu of flowers and gifts, memorial contributions may be made to Parkview Haven Retirement Home or Dunes Hospice. Arrangements have been entrusted to Frayne Mortuary in Madarieville in memory of 67-year-old Anna Mae Myers of Madarieville. 84-year-old Mary Louise Healy of North Judson passed away August 31st. Services will be scheduled at a later date. Arrangements have been entrusted to O'Donnell Funeral Home for 84-year-old Mary Louise Healy of North Judson. Jeanette Moss of Kingsford Heights passed away Sunday, September 6th. There will be a visitation held from 2 to 4 p.m. Central Time today, Friday, September 11th, at the Reynolds Funeral Home Hamlet Chapel, with funeral services to immediately follow at 4 p.m. Central Time. That's in memory of Jeanette Moss of Kingsford Heights. 71-year-old Gary McKinney of Pulaski passed away September 3rd. Visitation will take place from noon to 2 p.m. Eastern Time tomorrow, Saturday, September 12th, at Frayne Mortuary in Winnemac, with memorial services scheduled to begin at 2 p.m. Memorial contributions may be made to Boy Scout Troop No. 229 or Pulaski County 4-H Fair Board. Cremation arrangements have been entrusted to Frayne Mortuary in memory of 71-year-old Gary McKinney of Pulaski. Remember, you can find complete obituary information online at WKVI.com.
4: 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Currently paying a 50-cent positive basis for soybeans delivered through the weekend. Call with questions, 574-566-2113. A lot of red on the screen here, but again, it is USDA report day, so the close could be like this. Could be worse than this, could be better, could be spectacular. Who knows at this point? What we do know is that USDA releasing today the supply and demand report. Expectations are some kind of shift in corn yield. The question is, whatever number they print, is it going to be enough for the trade or not enough or whatever? Less likely to see some major changes in beans, but the question here is on demand. There's probably no changes to the balance sheet that are going to be really long-term positive. The market's just shedding risk ahead of the report. I'm Ryan Martin.
5: 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This afternoon, mostly sunny with a high near 81. Tonight, mostly cloudy with a low around 63. Looking ahead to Saturday, we'll see mostly sunny skies and a high near 86. Saturday night brings partly cloudy conditions with a low around 64. Currently, it is 71 degrees and clear. I'm Bill Banks. For your local forecast 24/7, visit WKVI.com.
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understanding, like, man, that's a big deal. Like, getting to the playoffs is tough to do. So when you're there, you got to make the most of it. So very motivated and itching. I can't wait to get back there. We'll have the veteran mindset. We'll just try to

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1: News, I'm Gianna Gelosi. 9/11 remembrance ceremonies taking place across the country today to honor the pledge to never forget. In New York,
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8: For an Indiana man, the terrorist attacks became a call to serve. This is Network Indiana. I'm Jake McDaniel. Marine veteran Josh Blyle remembers watching the 9/11 attacks while at work.
9: It changed all of us. It's 25 years of continuing to sign that paperwork, take that oath, and say, it's not going to happen.
8: He tells Fox 59 his dad served in the Marine Corps, so Josh followed in his dad's footsteps. In 2006, Josh deployed to one of the most dangerous battlegrounds of the Iraq War. He says his life changed when a bomb exploded at the Humvee he rode in. He lost both of his legs and two friends, and then his fellow Marines saved him. Purdue alumna Heather Penny was prepared to give her life to save others on America's darkest day. She and Lieutenant Colonel Mark Sasseville took off from Andrews Air Force Base the morning of September 11, 2001, looking for United Airlines Flight 93, which was headed towards Washington, D.C., and like them, on a one-way trip.
10: Unfortunately, the passengers on Flight 93 had already taken control of the airliner and had already crashed it.
8: The passengers bravely fought back against the hijackers and forced the plane to crash in Pennsylvania. Penny says she and the man she calls Sass were ready to make the ultimate sacrifice for their country. The Indiana Supreme Court says Senator Spencer Deary was a 3-vote Republican primary winner over Trump-endorsed challenger Paula Copenhaver. The court issued its decision about 3 hours after hearing arguments on Thursday over whether the Indiana Recount Commission acted properly in disallowing 6 ballots that were all cast for Deary and lacked a county clerk stamp or signature. And Indianapolis's longest-running German Heritage Festival returns to the city this weekend. Stacy explains.
11: Tim Meyer with the German American Club invites you to their 52nd annual Oktoberfest at German Park.
12: We're going to have beers directly from Germany. One of the ones we're going to have is Polliner's Fest beer. We're going to be the only event in the state of Indiana that is going to have that beer this year.
11: Terry Stacy, Network Indiana.
8: This is Network Indiana.
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21: 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Call with questions 574-566-2113. A lot of red on the screen here, but again, it is USDA report day, so the close could be like this, could be worse than this, could be better, could be spectacular. Who knows at this point? What we do know is that USDA releasing today the supply and demand report. Expectations are some kind of shift in corn yield. The question is, whatever number they print, is it going to be enough for the trade or not enough or whatever? Less likely to see some major changes in beans, but the question here is on demand. There's probably no changes to the balance sheet that are going to be really long-term positive. The market's just shedding risk ahead of the report. I'm Ryan.
22: From the Tri-County Weather Center, I'm Bill Banks on All News 1520 WKVI. 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This afternoon, mostly sunny with a high near 81. Tonight, mostly cloudy with a low around 63. Looking ahead to Saturday, we'll see mostly sunny skies and a high near 86. Saturday night brings partly cloudy conditions with a low around 64. Currently, it is 71 degrees and clear. I'm Bill Banks. For your local forecast 24/7, visit WKVI.com.
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26: This is a Bloomberg Money Minute. Six Arab nations from the Gulf Cooperation Council are looking to pursue their own agreement with Tehran. They hope to meet with Iranian officials next week to discuss reopening the Strait of Hormuz. That, along with the International Energy Agency lowering its demand forecast for oil this year, is sending oil lower. Right now, just under $100 a barrel. Well, that's giving Wall Street a boost, along with the near certainty of a Federal Reserve interest rate hike when policymakers meet next week. That's after overall inflation rose 3.4% in August from 1 year ago. And with that, right now, the Dow and the Nasdaq both up about 1.5%. The S&P 500, 1% higher. And again, oil down 3% to just under $100 a barrel. And the Chicago-based private equity firm GTCR is now in talks to acquire the Minneapolis-based supply chain software maker SPS Commerce. That deal could be worth upwards of $3 billion. Tom Busby, Bloomberg Radio.
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5: 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I'm CJ Miller, and this is Hoosier Ag Today News.
6: Our duck, turkey, and broiler chicken barns saw incredible increases in their property tax assessments.
5: And that's Becky Yoniskan, president of the Indiana State Poultry Association. Property tax assessments on Indiana's farm buildings are established through the Indiana Department of Local Government Finance. But Yoniskan says the information they're using is completely out of touch with reality.
6: Their cost per square foot for those barns is somewhere between $59 and $89 a square foot. And some of our companies build some of their own barns, so they have their own numbers. And they're saying even a really nice barn, completely outfitted, looks like $17 a square foot. So something's really off there.
5: Read the full story at HoosierAgToday.com. I'm CJ Miller, Hoosier Ag Today, 20 years serving Indiana farmers.
7: I'm Ryan Martin on Hoosier Ag Today with Midday Market and Weather Analysis brought to you by Louis Dreyfus in Claypool. Currently paying a 50-cent positive basis for soybeans delivered through the weekend. Call with questions 574-566-2113. A lot of red on the screen here, but again, it is USDA report day, so the close could be like this, could be worse than this, could be better. Could be spectacular. Who knows at this point? What we do know is that USDA releasing today the supply and demand report. Expectations are some kind of shift in corn yield. The question is, whatever number they print, is it going to be enough for the trade or not enough or whatever? Less likely to see some major changes in beans, but the question here is on demand. There's probably no changes to the balance sheet that are going to be really long-term positive. The market's just shedding risk ahead of the report. I'm Ryan Martin.
8: 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This afternoon, mostly sunny with a high near 81. Tonight, mostly cloudy with a low around 63. Looking ahead to Saturday, we'll see mostly sunny skies and a high near 86. Saturday night brings partly cloudy conditions with a low around 64. Currently, it is 71 degrees and clear. I'm Bill Banks. For your local forecast 24/7, visit WKVI.com.
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12: 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Couple of rivalry games this week on Max 98.3. Tonight it is Bremen and Lavelle. Matt Thacker, head coach of the Lancers, is in his first matchup against the Lions and one of the big rivalries in the area. He says it's real simple how his team's going to approach it.
13: It's like any other rivalry game. You know, I told our kids, you can't get too high, you can't get too low. You got to keep your eyes straight ahead. You know, the bottom line is the scoreboard. It's not the internet. You know, it's not what people say. It's not what you hear or think people say. It has nothing to do with that. If you truly want to be bought in and committed to trying to win on Friday night and winning a rivalry game, you have to keep everything in between the ears and make it, a one play at a time effort.
12: On WTCA, another rivalry game, Plymouth against Northwood. Brent Corbett, first year head coach, is happy with what he's seen so far, but wants his team to keep driving.
14: Very proud of our effort, but again, you know, we told our team, don't be satisfied. We're trying to set a standard here of we want to win. So be happy with the progress, but don't be satisfied with where we're at.
12: 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And at Bremen, it's Bremen and Lavelle on Max 98.3. 6:30 pregame start, 7 o'clock kickoff. I'm Rusty Nixon, Giant FM Sports.
10: ABC News, I'm Mike Dubosky. President Trump speaking at the Pentagon today, where exactly 25 years ago, American Airlines Flight 77 crashed into the building.
15: For 25 years, our best and bravest have kept America safe. And today we salute every member of the United States military who served in the War on Terror. It is a war on sick, horrible terror.
10: 184 people were killed at the Pentagon that day. Almost 3,000 died in New York in the attacks on the World Trade Center. Remembrance ceremonies there today as well. Meanwhile, the latest consumer price index finds inflation surged 3.4% in August when compared to a year ago. It'll be a key data point for the Federal Reserve to consider when next week it meets to discuss interest rates. This is ABC News. Body camera videos have been released and examined from an immigration raid at a factory in New York State.
16: Immigration arrests were a year ago at the Nutrition Bar Confectioners plant in Cato, New York, a town of 2,500 people east of Syracuse. The Associated Press analyzed the video, which was part of a lawsuit filed this week that says officers overstepped their search warrants. Officers made 57 arrests, ordering a manager to announce their presence over the PA system while they caught employees on the production line, in the warehouse, and a few in the bathroom.
10: ABC's Chuck Sievertson. The CDC has declared that lettuce outbreak that sickened thousands across the country and killed two people to now be over. And the Metropolitan Nashville Airport Authority voted unanimously to begin the process of changing the airport's name in honor of Dolly Parton. In a statement, the airport says they haven't picked out a final name yet, but they're working closely with the appropriated parties to do so. Dolly Parton died last month at the age of 80. Mike Dubosky, ABC News.
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20: For an Indiana man, the terrorist attacks became a call to serve. This is Network Indiana. I'm Jake McDaniel. Marine veteran Josh Blyle remembers watching the 9/11 attacks while at work.
21: It changed all of us. It's 25 years of continuing to sign that paperwork, take that oath, and say, it's not going to happen.
20: He tells Fox 59 his dad served in the Marine Corps, so Josh followed in his dad's footsteps. In 2006, Josh deployed to one of the most dangerous battlegrounds of the Iraq War. He says his life changed when a bomb exploded at the Humvee he rode in. He lost both of his legs and two friends, and then his fellow Marines saved him. Purdue alumna Heather Penny was prepared to give her life to save others on America's darkest day. She and Lieutenant Colonel Mark Sasseville took off from Andrews Air Force Base the morning of September 11, 2001, looking for United Airlines Flight 93, which was headed towards Washington, D.C., and like them, on a one-way trip.
22: Unfortunately, the passengers on Flight 93 had already taken control of the airliner and had already crashed it.
20: The passengers bravely fought back against the hijackers and forced the plane to crash in Pennsylvania. Penny says she and the man she calls Sass were ready to make the ultimate sacrifice for their country. The Indiana Supreme Court says Senator Spencer Deary was a three-vote Republican primary winner over Trump-endorsed challenger Paula Copenhaver. The court issued its decision about 3 hours after hearing arguments on Thursday over whether the Indiana Recount Commission acted properly in disallowing six ballots that were all cast for Deary and lacked a county clerk stamp or signature. And Indianapolis's longest-running German Heritage Festival returns to the city this weekend. Stacy explains.
23: Tim Meyer with the German American Club invites you to their 52nd annual Oktoberfest at German Park.
24: We're going to have beers directly from Germany. One of the ones we're going to have is Polliner's Fest beer. We're going to be the only event in the state of Indiana that is going to have that beer this year.
23: Terry Stacy, Network Indiana.
20: This is Network Indiana.
25: I'm a victim of being ran over by a semi while I was flagging. 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
7: 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Call with questions 574-566-21. 13. A lot of red on the screen here, but again, it is USDA report day, so the close could be like this, could be worse than this, could be better, could be spectacular. Who knows at this point? What we do know is that USDA releasing today the supply and demand report. Expectations are some kind of shift in corn yield. The question is, whatever number they print, is it going to be enough for the trade or not enough or whatever? Less likely to see some major changes in beans, but the question here is on demand. There's probably no changes to the balance sheet that are going to be really long-term positive. The market's just shedding risk ahead of the report. I'm Ryan Martin.
8: 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This afternoon, mostly sunny with a high near 81. Tonight, mostly cloudy with a low around 63. Looking ahead to Saturday, we'll see mostly sunny skies and a high near 86. Saturday night brings partly cloudy conditions with a low around 64. Currently, it is 71 degrees and clear. I'm Bill Banks. For your local forecast 24/7, visit WKVI.com.
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0: This is a Bloomberg Money Minute. Six Arab nations from the Gulf Cooperation Council are looking to pursue their own agreement with Tehran. They hope to meet with Iranian officials next week to discuss reopening the Strait of Hormuz. That, along with the International Energy Agency lowering its demand forecast for oil this year, is sending oil lower. Right now, just under $100 a barrel. Well, that's giving Wall Street a boost, along with the near certainty of a Federal Reserve interest rate hike when policymakers meet next week. That's after overall inflation rose 3.4% in August from 1 year ago. And with that, right now, the Dow and the Nasdaq both up about 1.5%. The S&P 500, 1% higher. And again, oil down 3% to just under $100 a barrel. And the Chicago-based private equity firm GTCR is now in talks to acquire the Minneapolis-based supply chain software maker SPS Commerce. That deal could be worth upwards of $3 billion. Tom Busby, Bloomberg Radio.
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11: 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I'm CJ Miller, and this is Hoosier Ag Today News.
12: Our duck, turkey, and broiler chicken barns saw incredible increases in their property tax assessments.
11: And that's Becky Yoniskan, president of the Indiana State Poultry Association. Property tax assessments on Indiana's farm buildings are established through the Indiana Department of Local Government Finance. But Yoniskan says the information they're using is completely out of touch with reality.
12: Their cost per square foot for those barns is somewhere between $59 and $89 a square foot. And some of our companies build some of their own barns, so they have their own numbers. And they're saying even a really nice barn, completely outfitted, looks like $17 a square foot. So something's really off there.
11: Read the full story at HoosierAgToday.com. I'm CJ Miller, Hoosier Ag Today, 20 years serving Indiana farmers.
13: Turning now to funeral arrangements. 67-year-old Anna Mae Myers of Madaryville passed away September 7th. Cremation will take place at Frayne Crematory in Winnemac. The family will host a celebration of life at a later date. In lieu of flowers and gifts, memorial contributions may be made to Parkview Haven Retirement Home or Dunes Hospice. Arrangements have been entrusted to Frayne Mortuary in Madarieville in memory of 67-year-old Anna Mae Myers of Madarieville. 84-year-old Mary Louise Healy of North Judson passed away August 31st. Services will be scheduled at a later date. Arrangements have been entrusted to O'Donnell Funeral Home for 84-year-old Mary Louise Healy of North Judson. Jeanette Moss of Kingsford Heights passed away Sunday, September 6th. There will be a visitation held from 2 to 4 p.m. Central Time today, Friday, September 11th, at the Reynolds Funeral Home Hamlet Chapel, with funeral services to immediately follow at 4 p.m. Central Time. That's in memory of Jeanette Moss of Kingsford Heights. 71-year-old Gary McKinney of Pulaski passed away September 3rd. Visitation will take place from noon to 2 p.m. Eastern Time tomorrow, Saturday, September 12th, at Frayne Mortuary in Winnemac, with memorial services scheduled to begin at 2 p.m. Memorial contributions may be made to Boy Scout Troop Number 229 or Pulaski County 4-H Fair Board. Cremation arrangements have been entrusted to Frayne Mortuary in memory of 71-year-old Gary McKinney of Pulaski. Remember, you can find complete obituary information online at WKVI.com.
7: 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Currently paying a 50-cent positive basis for soybeans delivered through the weekend. Call with questions 574-566-2113. A lot of red on the screen here, but again, it is USDA report day, so the close could be like this. Could be worse than this, could be better, could be spectacular. Who knows at this point? What we do know is that USDA releasing today the supply and demand report. Expectations are some kind of shift in corn yield. The question is, whatever number they print, is it going to be enough for the trade or not enough or whatever? Less likely to see some major changes in beans, but the question here is on demand. There's probably no changes to the balance sheet that are going to be really long-term positive. The market's just shedding risk ahead of the report. I'm Ryan Martin.
8: 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This afternoon, mostly sunny with a high near 81. Tonight, mostly cloudy with a low around 63. Looking ahead to Saturday, we'll see mostly sunny skies and a high near 86. Saturday night brings partly cloudy conditions with a low around 64. Currently, it is 71 degrees and clear. I'm Bill Banks. For your local forecast 24/7, visit WKVI.com.
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8: ABC News, I'm Mike Dabusky. President Trump was at the Pentagon earlier today, marking 25 years since the 9/11 attacks.
9: September 11th reminded us of the terrible power of hate. 25 years since have shown us the even greater power of the American spirit to endure and prevail and to win. And today our country is stronger than it has ever been.
8: Nearly 3,000 people died that day in Washington, in New York City, in the attacks on the World Trade Center and aboard United 93. The plane said to be headed for the Capitol before passengers and crew overpowered the hijackers, crashing the plane. The Centers for Disease Control has declared the cyclosporiasis outbreak over. It comes after the disease, tied to contaminated lettuce from a Taylor Farms facility, sickened thousands, sending hundreds to the hospital and killing two people. This is ABC News. Ceremonies marking 25 years since the 9/11 attacks included commemorations at the Department of Homeland Security, created in 2003 as a direct result of the tragedies. Secretary Mark Wayne Mullen calling it a time of reflection and something else.
10: Another way, it's honestly a time that we look at the success of the Department of Homeland Security, because for 25 years, we prevented it from happening again.
8: Three activists in Hong Kong who organized annual vigils in remembrance of China's Tiananmen Square crackdown in 1989 have been convicted of inciting subversion under a new national security law in China. Their sentences are about 5 to 7 years. Critics of China say the case proves freedoms are eroding in the country as the government continues to suppress dissent. And a heat advisory is still in effect for Los Angeles, where it's expected to be in the low 90s with high humidity. But forecasters say temperatures will drop over the weekend. I'm Mike Dabusky, ABC News.
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13: Thank you.
0: Indiana honoring those involved. You're listening to Network Indiana. I'm Jake McDaniel. Friday marks 25 years since the 9/11 terrorist attacks, a memorial being held at the Indianapolis International Airport to honor the nearly 3,000 people killed in the attacks.
13: I want to thank the many public safety officials, public affairs team members, along with TSA, who have thoughtfully coordinated the meaningful moments in today's ceremony.
0: Megan Carrico, Senior Director of Public Affairs at the airport, spoke at the memorial. She says the airport has hosted the ceremony since 2009. A man named James Clark also honors those involved in 9/11. He started waving the American flag at 6 this morning on the west side of Indianapolis.
14: I think we all feel this way, and it's hard to put it into words, that seeing the flag whipping in the wind patriotically, and it embodies so many things, and it's just that imagery, and I think that quiet authority of that flag is what pulls people to tears when they see it. It did me.
0: He tells Fox 59 he'll be waving the flag until 6 this evening. Clark's been maintaining this tradition for 25 years, and the first time he did this was just a few hours after the Twin Towers collapsed. Spencer Deary is the GOP nominee for State Senate District 23.
15: This after a ruling by the Indiana Supreme Court on Thursday. I'm Jarrett Lewis. The court is overturning a recount that had initially given the nomination to Paula Copenhaver. She was endorsed by President Trump. The court's decision comes after a dispute over 6 absentee ballots that were not properly stamped by election workers. Out of the 7 state senators who faced Trump-endorsed challengers, Deary is just the second to survive alongside Indiana State Senator Greg Good. Deary now has 2 months before the general election in November, where he will face off against Democrat David Sanders in District 23.
0: And the Indiana football Hoosiers take on Howard tomorrow at Memorial Stadium in Bloomington. Saturday's game kicks off at noon Eastern. I'm Jake McDaniel, and you're listening to Network Indiana News.
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24: 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This afternoon, mostly sunny with a high near 81. Tonight, mostly cloudy with a low around 63. Looking ahead to Saturday, we'll see mostly sunny skies and a high near 86. Saturday night brings partly cloudy conditions with a low around 64. Currently, it is 71 degrees and clear. I'm Bill Banks. For your local forecast 24/7, visit WKVI.com.
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28: This is a Bloomberg Money Minute. They call it the workhorse fuel of the global economy, and for the first time ever, U.S. diesel prices were above $6 a gallon on average nationwide. Diesel's used in everything from power generation and home heating to farm equipment and tractor trailers. Its record-high prices will trickle down to consumers. U.S. consumer sentiment fell early this month as higher gasoline prices and renewed trade tensions heightened affordability concerns. The University of Michigan's preliminary sentiment index decreased to a level that's below all estimates in a Bloomberg survey of economists. And a key gauge of U.S. consumer prices, that rose by more than expected last month. It's boosting the case for Federal Reserve officials to raise interest rates when they meet next week. The U.S. Central Bank may see these numbers as tipping the scale in favor of the first rate increase in more than 3 years. To close out the trading week, the major stock averages were higher, a drop in oil outweighing the inflation news. I'm John Tucker, Bloomberg Radio.
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0: 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So something's really off there.
1: 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I'm C.J. 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
2: Turning now to funeral arrangements. 67-year-old Anna Mae Myers of Madaryville passed away September 7th. Cremation will take place at Frayne Crematory in Winnemac. The family will host a celebration of life at a later date. In lieu of flowers and gifts, memorial contributions may be made to Parkview Haven Retirement Home or Dunes Hospice. Arrangements have been entrusted to Frayne Mortuary in Madaryville in memory of 67-year-old Anna Mae Myers of Madaryville. 84-year-old Mary Louise Healy of North Judson passed away August 31st. Services will be scheduled at a later date. Arrangements have been entrusted to O'Donnell Funeral Home for 84-year-old Mary Louise Healy of North Judson. Jeanette Moss of Kingsford Heights passed away Sunday, September 6th. There will be a visitation held from 2 to 4 p.m. Central Time today, Friday, September 11th, at the Reynolds Funeral Home Hamlet Chapel, with funeral services to immediately follow at 4 p.m. Central Time. That's in memory of Jeanette Moss of Kingsford Heights. 71-year-old Gary McKinney of Pulaski passed away September 3rd. Visitation will take place from noon to 2 p.m. Eastern Time tomorrow, Saturday, September 12th, at Frayne Mortuary in Winnemac, with memorial services scheduled to begin at 2 p.m. Memorial contributions may be made to Boy Scout Troop Number 229 or Pulaski County 4-H Fair Board. Cremation arrangements have been entrusted to Frayne Mortuary in memory of 71-year-old Gary McKinney of Pulaski. Remember, you can find complete obituary information online at WKVI.com.
3: From the Tri-County Weather Center, I'm Bill Banks on All News 1520 WKVI. 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This afternoon, mostly sunny with a high near 81. Tonight, mostly cloudy with a low around 63. Looking ahead to Saturday, we'll see mostly sunny skies and a high near 86. Saturday night brings partly cloudy conditions with a low around 64. Currently, it is 71 degrees and clear. I'm Bill Banks. For your local forecast 24/7, visit WKVI.com.
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veteran and an understanding, like, man, that's a big deal. Like, getting to the playoffs is tough to do, so when you're there, you got to make the most of it. So really motivated and just can't wait to get back there, you know, with a veteran mindset. You just got to

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9: Indiana honoring those involved. You're listening to Network Indiana. I'm Jake McDaniel. Friday marks 25 years since the 9/11 terrorist attacks, a memorial being held at the Indianapolis International Airport to honor the nearly 3,000 people killed in the attacks.
10: I want to thank the many public safety officials, public affairs team members, along with TSA, who have thoughtfully coordinated the meaningful moments in today's ceremony.
9: Megan Carrico, Senior Director of Public Affairs at the airport, spoke at the memorial. She says the airport has hosted the ceremony since 2009. A man named James Clark also honors those involved in 9/11. He started waving the American flag at 6 this morning on the west side of Indianapolis.
11: I think we all feel this way, and it's hard to put it into words, that seeing the flag whipping in the wind patriotically, and it embodies so many things, and it's just that imagery, and I think that quiet authority of that flag is what pulls people to tears when they see it. It did me.
9: He tells Fox 59 he'll be waving the flag until 6 this evening. Clark's been maintaining this tradition for 25 years, and the first time he did this was just a few hours after the Twin Towers collapsed. Spencer Deary is the GOP nominee for State Senate District 23.
12: This after a ruling by the Indiana Supreme Court on Thursday. I'm Jarrett Lewis. The court is overturning a recount that had initially given the nomination to Paula Copenhaver. She was endorsed by President Trump. The court's decision comes after a dispute over 6 absentee ballots that were not properly stamped by election workers. Out of the 7 state senators who faced Trump-endorsed challengers, Deary is just the second to survive alongside Indiana State Senator Greg Good. Deary now has 2 months before the general election in November, where he will face off against Democrat David Sanders in District 23.
9: And the Indiana football Hoosiers take on Howard tomorrow at Memorial Stadium in Bloomington. Saturday's game kicks off at noon Eastern. I'm Jake McDaniel, and you're listening to Network Indiana News.
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21: 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This afternoon, mostly sunny with a high near 81. Tonight, mostly cloudy with a low around 63. Looking ahead to Saturday, we'll see mostly sunny skies and a high near 86. Saturday night brings partly cloudy conditions with a low around 64. Currently, it is 71 degrees and clear. I'm Bill Banks. For your local forecast 24/7, visit WKVI.com.
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25: This is a Bloomberg Money Minute. They call it the workhorse fuel of the global economy. And for the first time ever, U.S. diesel prices were above $6 a gallon on average nationwide. Diesel's used in everything from power generation and home heating to farm equipment and tractor trailers. Its record high prices will trickle down to consumers. U.S. consumer sentiment fell early this month as higher gasoline prices and renewed trade tensions heightened affordability concerns. The University of Michigan's preliminary sentiment index decreased to a level that's below all estimates in a Bloomberg survey of economists. And a key gauge of U.S. consumer prices that rose by more than expected last month. It's boosting the case for Federal Reserve officials to raise interest rates when they meet next week. The U.S. Central Bank may see these numbers as tipping the scale in favor of the first rate increase in more than 3 years. To close out the trading week, the major stock averages were higher, a drop in oil outweighing the inflation news. I'm John Tucker, Bloomberg Radio.
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2: Our duck, turkey, and broiler chicken barns saw incredible increases in their property tax assessments.
1: And that's Becky Yoniskan, president of the Indiana State Poultry Association. Property tax assessments on Indiana's farm buildings are established through the Indiana Department of Local Government Finance. But Yoniskan says the information they're using is completely out of touch with reality.
2: Their cost per square foot for those barns is somewhere between $59 and $89 a square foot. And some of our companies build some of their own barns, so they have their own numbers. 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
1: 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I'm C.J. 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
21: 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This afternoon, mostly sunny with a high near 81, making it a lovely day to enjoy outdoor activities. Tonight, mostly cloudy with a low around 63, leading to a comfortable evening. Looking ahead to Saturday, mostly sunny with a high near 86. Great for weekend plans. Saturday night brings partly cloudy skies with a low around 64. Currently, it's 78 and overcast. I'm Bill Banks. For your local forecast 24/7, visit WKVI.com.
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24: I'm Rusty Nixon, Giant FM Sports. Couple of rivalry games this week on Max 98.3. Tonight it is Bremen and Lavelle. Matt Packer, head coach of the Lancers, is in his first matchup against the Lions and one of the big rivalries in the area. And he says it's real simple how his team's going to approach it.
5: It's like any other rivalry game. You know, I told our kids, you can't get too high, you can't get too low. You got to keep your eyes straight ahead. You know, the bottom line is the scoreboard. It's not the internet. You know, it's not what people say. It's not what you hear or think people say. It has nothing to do with that. If you truly want to be bought in and committed to trying to win on Friday night and winning a rivalry game, you have to keep everything in between the ears and make it a one play at a time effort.
24: On WTCA, another rivalry game, Plymouth against Northwood. Brent Corbett, first year head coach, is happy with what he's seen so far, but wants his team to keep driving.
6: Very proud of our effort, but again, you know, we told our team, don't be satisfied. We're trying to set a standard here of we want to win. So be happy with the progress, but don't be satisfied with where we're at.
24: 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And at Bremen, it's Bremen and Lavelle on Max 98.3. 6:30 pregame starts, 7 o'clock kickoff. I'm Rusty Nixon, Giant FM Sports.
23: ABC News, I'm Mike Dabusky. President Trump was at the Pentagon earlier today, marking 25 years since the 9/11 attacks.
7: September 11th reminded us of the terrible power of hate. 25 years since have shown us the even greater power of the American spirit to endure and prevail and to win. And today our country is stronger than it has ever been.
23: Nearly 3,000 people died that day in Washington, in New York City, in the attacks on the World Trade Center and aboard United 93. The plane said to be headed for the Capitol before passengers and crew overpowered the hijackers, crashing the plane. The Centers for Disease Control has declared the cyclosporiasis outbreak over. It comes after the disease, tied to contaminated lettuce from a Taylor Farms facility, sickened thousands, sending hundreds to the hospital and killing two people.
8: This is ABC News. Ceremonies marking 25 years since the 9/11 attacks included commemorations at the Department of Homeland Security, created in 2003 as a direct result of the tragedies. Secretary Mark Wayne Mullen calling it a time of reflection and something else.
9: Another way, it's honestly a time that we look at the success of the Department of Homeland Security, because for 25 years, we prevented it from happening again.
8: Three activists in Hong Kong who organized annual vigils in remembrance of China's Tiananmen Square crackdown in 1989 have been convicted of inciting subversion under a new national security law in China. Their sentences are about 5 to 7 years. Critics of China say the case proves freedoms are eroding in the country as the government continues to suppress dissent. And a heat advisory is still in effect for Los Angeles, where it's expected to be in the low 90s with high humidity. But forecasters say temperatures will drop over the weekend. I'm Mike Dubusky, ABC News.
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16: Indiana honoring those involved. You're listening to Network Indiana. I'm Jake McDaniel. Friday marks 25 years since the 9/11 terrorist attacks, a memorial being held at the Indianapolis International Airport to honor the nearly 3,000 people killed in the attacks.
17: I want to thank the many public safety officials, public affairs team members, along with TSA, who have thoughtfully coordinated the meaningful moments in today's ceremony.
16: Megan Carrico, Senior Director of Public Affairs at the airport, spoke at the memorial. She says the airport has hosted the ceremony since 2009. A man named James Clark also honors those involved in 9/11. He started waving the American flag at 6 this morning on the west side of Indianapolis.
18: I think we all feel this way, and it's hard to put it into words, that seeing the flag whipping in the wind patriotically, and it embodies so many things, and it's just that imagery, and I think that quiet authority of that flag is what pulls people to tears when they see it. It did me.
16: He tells Fox 59 he'll be waving the flag until 6 this evening. Clark's been maintaining this tradition for 25 years, and the first time he did this was just a few hours after the Twin Towers collapsed. Spencer Deary is the GOP nominee for State Senate District 23.
19: This after a ruling by the Indiana Supreme Court on Thursday. I'm Jarrett Lewis. The court is overturning a recount that had initially given the nomination to Paula Copenhaver. She was endorsed by President Trump. The court's decision comes after a dispute over 6 absentee ballots that were not properly stamped by election workers. Out of the 7 state senators who faced Trump-endorsed challengers, Deary is just the second to survive, alongside Indiana State Senator Greg Good. Deary now has 2 months before the general election in November, where he will face off against Democrat David Sanders in District 23.
16: And the Indiana football Hoosiers take on Howard tomorrow at Memorial Stadium in Bloomington. Saturday's game kicks off at noon Eastern. I'm Jake McDaniel, and you're listening to Network Indiana News.
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1: 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This afternoon, mostly sunny with a high near 81, making it a lovely day to enjoy outdoor activities. Tonight, mostly cloudy with a low around 63, leading to a comfortable evening. Looking ahead to Saturday, mostly sunny with a high near 86. Great for weekend plans. Saturday night brings partly cloudy skies with a low around 64. Currently, it's 78 and overcast. I'm Bill Banks. For your local forecast 24/7, visit WKVI.com.
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5: This is a Bloomberg Money Minute. They call it the workhorse fuel of the global economy. And for the first time ever, U.S. diesel prices were above $6 a gallon on average nationwide. Diesel's used in everything from power generation and home heating to farm equipment and tractor trailers. Its record high prices will trickle down to consumers. U.S. consumer sentiment fell early this month as higher gasoline prices and renewed trade tensions heightened affordability concerns. The University of Michigan's preliminary sentiment index decreased to a level that's below all estimates in a Bloomberg survey of economists. And a key gauge of U.S. consumer prices, that rose by more than expected last month. It's boosting the case for Federal Reserve officials to raise interest rates when they meet next week. The U.S. Central Bank may see these numbers as tipping the scale in favor of the first rate increase in more than 3 years. To close out the trading week, the major stock averages were higher, a drop in oil outweighing the inflation news. I'm John Tucker, Bloomberg Radio.
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31: This is Ty Higgins from the Ohio AgNet. Hoosier Ag Today's founder Gary Truitt recently was honored with the Farm Broadcaster of the Year Award from our National Association of Farm Broadcasting. Gary was really surprised by the honor, but I can tell you many of us weren't. Gary's work for agriculture goes far outside his Indiana borders. Speaking for my fellow farm broadcasters, the 65 Indiana radio stations that have aired Gary's Indiana reports, many for the last three decades, and thousands of Hoosier farmers and rural listeners. Congratulations, Gary.
5: Seeking solutions for skyrocketing property tax assessments on Indiana's farm buildings. I'm CJ Miller, and this is Hoosier Ag Today News.
8: Our duck, turkey, and broiler chicken barns saw incredible increases in their property tax assessments.
5: And that's Becky Yoniskon, president of the Indiana State Poultry Association. Property tax assessments on Indiana's farm buildings are established through the Indiana Department of Local Government Finance. But Yoniskon says the information they're using is completely out of touch with reality.
8: Their cost per square foot for those barns is somewhere between $59 and $89 a square foot. And some of our companies build some of their own barns, so they have their own numbers. And they're saying even a really nice barn, completely outfitted, looks like $17 a square foot. So something's really off there.
5: Read the full story at HoosierAgToday.com. I'm CJ Miller, Hoosier Ag Today, 20 years serving Indiana farmers.
9: Turning now to funeral arrangements. 67-year-old Anna Mae Myers of Madarieville passed away September 7th. Cremation will take place at Frayne Crematory in Winnemac. The family will host a celebration of life at a later date. In lieu of flowers and gifts, memorial contributions may be made to Parkview Haven Retirement Home or Dunes Hospice. Arrangements have been entrusted to Frayne Mortuary in Madarieville in memory of 67-year-old Anna Mae Myers of Madarieville. 84-year-old Mary Louise Healy of North Judson passed away August 31st. Services will be scheduled at a later date. Arrangements have been entrusted to O'Donnell Funeral Home for 84-year-old Mary Louise Healy of North Judson. Jeanette Moss of Kingsford Heights passed away Sunday, September 6th. There will be a visitation held from 2 to 4 p.m. Central Time today, Friday, September 11th, at the Reynolds Funeral Home Hamlet Chapel, with funeral services to immediately follow at 4 p.m. Central Time. That's in memory of Jeanette Moss of Kingsford Heights. 71-year-old Gary McKinney of Pulaski passed away September 3rd. Visitation will take place from noon to 2 p.m. Eastern Time tomorrow, Saturday, September 12th, at Frayne Mortuary in Winnemac, with memorial services scheduled to begin at 2 p.m. Memorial contributions may be made to Boy Scout Troop No. 229 or Pulaski County 4-H Fair Board. Cremation arrangements have been entrusted to Frayne Mortuary in memory of 71-year-old Gary McKinney of Pulaski. Remember, you can find complete obituary information online at WKVI.com.
1: 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This afternoon, mostly sunny with a high near 81, making it a lovely day to enjoy outdoor activities. Tonight, mostly cloudy with a low around 63, leading to a comfortable evening. Looking ahead to Saturday, mostly sunny with a high near 86. Great for weekend plans. Saturday night brings partly cloudy skies with a low around 64. Currently, it's 78 and overcast. I'm Bill Banks. For your local forecast 24/7, visit WKVI.com.
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23: Time to get you ready for Week 4 Indiana High School football action as we look around our area teams and start with the West Central Trojans. They are hosting Lake Station tonight. 7:30 p.m. Eastern is the scheduled kickoff time. We will see the Winnemac Warriors host the Culver Cavaliers tonight on WKVI. Myself, along with sports analyst Chris McGowan, will be going live at 6:30 p.m. Eastern, 5:30 p.m. Central as the Cavs take on the Warriors. The North Judson St. Bear Blue Jays are in action tonight. hosting North Miami. Kickoff is slated for 6:30 p.m. Central. The Knox Redskins, they are hosting Tippecanoe Valley for a conference opponent. 6 p.m. Central is their scheduled kickoff time. And then finally, the South Central Satellites are in action, hosting Triton. 6:30 Central is their kickoff time. As that's your sports check, I'm Mitch Columbi.
0: AP News, I'm Ed Donahue. September 11th is a solemn day around the country. The New York Fire Department's Emerald Society pipes and drums performed at the September 11th ceremony at Ground Zero. Family members were there who lost loved ones at the World Trade Center towers. Survivors were there too.
3: 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We were on the 18th floor of Two World Trade, which is now called the South Tower.
0: Greg Carafello got out of the building just as the second plane hit.
3: I think it's very healthy for people to remember, and they just take a break, put down your phones, and stop with the Instagram for an hour or two or a day maybe, and just understand, one, you're lucky to be alive, and some people are not.
0: At the Pentagon, President Trump says America's fight against evil continues today.
6: We salute the service members working right now to ensure the world's number one sponsor of terror, the Islamic Republic of Iran, will never, ever have a nuclear weapon.
0: There was a ceremony in Pennsylvania for the victims of Flight 93 that crashed in a field. This is Joint Chiefs of Staff Chair General Dan Kane.
12: America began to fight back. The courage of those extraordinary Americans in Pennsylvania, in New York, and right here on these hallowed grounds did not end when the smoke cleared and the fires went out. Because survivors and families have carried it forward.
0: The government says inflation accelerated last month as gas prices spiked in the wake of renewed fighting in the Middle East. The price of diesel fuel is hitting record highs, just as many farmers are harvesting two of the nation's biggest commodities, soybeans and corn. Stocks are higher in late-day trading on Wall Street. More information at apnews.com. This is AP News. UK lawmakers voted down a bill to allow assisted dying in England and Wales.
13: The Terminally Ill Adults End of Life Bill was opposed by 286 members of Parliament, while 270 voted for it. Friday's vote ends a two-year debate in Parliament about assisted dying. The bill proposed allowing adults with fewer than 6 months to live to apply for an assisted death, subject to approval by two doctors and an expert panel. Opponents cited concerns about potential coercion and lack of safeguards. Proponents of assisted dying hoped it would mark the biggest change in social policy in the UK since abortion was partially legalised in 1967. I'm Charles Tulatesma.
0: A 15-year-old boy was rescued after clinging to a capsized boat for days in Alaska's Bering Sea. The boy's brother and cousin died. I'm Ed Donahue, AP News.
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18: Indiana honoring those involved. You're listening to Network Indiana. I'm Jake McDaniel. Friday marks 25 years since the 9/11 terrorist attacks, a memorial being held at the Indianapolis International Airport to honor the nearly 3,000 people killed in the attacks.
19: I want to thank the many public safety officials, public affairs team members, along with TSA, who have thoughtfully coordinated the meaningful moments in today's ceremony.
18: Megan Carrico, Senior Director of Public Affairs at the airport, spoke at the memorial. She says the airport has hosted the ceremony since 2009. A man named James Clark also honors those involved in 9/11. He started waving the American flag at 6 this morning on the west side of Indianapolis.
7: I think we all feel this way, and it's hard to put it into words, that seeing the flag whipping in the wind patriotically, and it embodies so many things, and it's just that imagery, and I think that quiet authority of that flag is what pulls people to tears when they see it. It did me.
18: He tells Fox 59 he'll be waving the flag until 6 this evening. Clark's been maintaining this tradition for 25 years, and the first time he did this was just a few hours after the Twin Towers collapsed. Spencer Deary is the GOP nominee for State Senate District 23.
20: This after a ruling by the Indiana Supreme Court on Thursday. I'm Jarrett Lewis. The court is overturning a recount that had initially given the nomination to Paula Copenhaver. She was endorsed by President Trump. The court's decision comes after a dispute over 6 absentee ballots that were not properly stamped by election workers. Out of the 7 state senators who faced Trump-endorsed challengers, Deary is just the second to survive alongside Indiana State Senator Greg Good. Deary now has 2 months before the general election in November, where he will face off against Democrat David Sanders in District 23.
18: And the Indiana football Hoosiers take on Howard tomorrow at Memorial Stadium in Bloomington. Saturday's game kicks off at noon Eastern. I'm Jake McDaniel, and you're listening to Network Indiana News.
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1: 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This afternoon, mostly sunny with a high near 81, making it a lovely day to enjoy outdoor activities. Tonight, mostly cloudy with a low around 63, leading to a comfortable evening. Looking ahead to Saturday, mostly sunny with a high near 86. Great for weekend plans. Saturday night brings partly cloudy skies with a low around 64. Currently, it's 78 and overcast. I'm Bill Banks. For your local forecast 24/7, visit WKVI.com.
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5: This is a Bloomberg Money Minute. They call it the workhorse fuel of the global economy. And for the first time ever, U.S. diesel prices were above $6 a gallon on average nationwide. Diesel's used in everything from power generation and home heating to farm equipment and tractor trailers. Its record high prices will trickle down to consumers. U.S. consumer sentiment fell early this month as higher gasoline prices and renewed trade tensions heightened affordability concerns. The University of Michigan's preliminary sentiment index decreased to a level that's below all estimates in a Bloomberg survey of economists. And a key gauge of U.S. consumer prices that rose by more than expected last month. It's boosting the case for Federal Reserve officials to raise interest rates when they meet next week. The U.S. Central Bank may see these numbers as tipping the scale in favor of the first rate increase in more than 3 years. To close out the trading week, the major stock averages were higher, dropping oil, outweighing the inflation news. I'm John Tucker, Bloomberg Radio.
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13: Commemorations are taking place across the country today, marking 25 years since the September 11th attacks. In New York, the annual reading of the names of the victims happened this morning, while at the Pentagon in Washington, D.C., attendees heard from President Trump, among others, including former Secretary of State Condoleezza Rice.
14: We remember the thousands of innocent lives that were tragically taken 25 years ago. And here at the Pentagon, we feel the presence of 184 souls who are lost. Behind every name that we recite, there is a story.
13: The federal government released new inflation data today, finding inflation up 3.4% over last August, about what analysts had been expecting. After thousands were sickened and two died, the CDC announced today the cyclosporiasis outbreak is over. This is ABC News. For the first time, this year's 9/11 ceremony at Ground Zero in New York included a seventh moment of silence in honor of the thousands of victims who've died from 9/11-related illnesses over the last 25 years. ABC's Aaron Katursky is in Lower Manhattan with more.
15: 9/11 is still killing. 23 members of the NYPD died on 9/11 in the last quarter century. 469 have died of 9/11-related illnesses. 343 members of the New York City Fire Department died on 9/11. And then in the last 25 years, 453 FDNY members have died of 9/11 illnesses, including 36 in just the last year.
13: California has been dealing with an extreme heat wave, but there's some good news for the region. An area of low pressure moving into the Pacific Northwest will help bring significant cooling to Southern California this weekend and into next week. I'm Mike Dabusky, ABC News.
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17: A quarter century later, you're listening to Network Indiana. I'm Jarrett Lewis. 25 years ago today, Islamic terrorists carried out the worst attack in U.S. history, killing nearly 3,000 people. Ted Waske, former special agent in charge of the FBI Indianapolis office, remembers watching it all unfold in real time.
18: Now, the initial reports coming out thought it was a small plane. But then once you heard it was a jet, you knew it was not an accident. And watching that second plane fly in, it was, okay, we're at war.
17: FBI Indianapolis held a ceremony this morning to honor those killed on 9/11 and renew their commitment to never forget why they do the work they do. Current FBI Indianapolis Special Agent in Charge Timothy O'Malley speaks to the younger generation, those who weren't alive or were very young at the time of the attack.
19: We don't remember, we don't understand that there are these threats in the world. And for the young folks in our country who maybe weren't alive at that time or very young, I would say that take a close look at the world.
17: The Indianapolis International Airport holding its annual ceremony today as well to honor those who died on this day in 2001.
20: 25 years ago today, at 8:46 a.m., the first hijacked aircraft crashed into the North Tower of the World Trade Center in New York City.
17: That's the airport's assistant manager, Jeff Blackburn. That same morning, three more planes had crashed, one into the World Trade Center's South Tower, another in the Pentagon, and one more in a field in Shanksville, Pennsylvania. Indiana Attorney General Todd Rokita says the best of the best from the Hoosier State went to help those on the East Coast.
21: We sent our first responders, firefighters, police officers, and emergency workers who left their own homes and their own families to search through the rubble, recover the fallen, and stand beside their brothers and sisters from New York and Washington.
17: 62 members of Indiana Task Force 1 assisted at New York's Ground Zero. The Indianapolis Colts will honor those with the task force during their game against the Baltimore Ravens on Sunday. I'm Jarrett Lewis. 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
1: From the Tri-County Weather Center, I'm Bill Banks on All News 1520 WKVI. 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This afternoon, mostly sunny with a high near 81, making it a lovely day to enjoy outdoor activities. Tonight, mostly cloudy with a low around 63, leading to a comfortable evening. Looking ahead to Saturday, mostly sunny with a high near 86. Great for weekend plans. Saturday night brings partly cloudy skies with a low around 64. Currently, it's 78 and overcast. I'm Bill Banks. For your local forecast 24/7, visit WKVI.com.
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3: This is Bloomberg Money Minute. Well, investors see a Fed interest rate hike next week as almost a done deal with elevated inflation data. The consumer price index, when you strip out food and energy, it climbed 0.3% in August from a month earlier. But for now, stocks got a boost as oil prices, they pushed lower. Oracle's cloud computing business grew faster than analysts projected, but signals the company's big bets on AI data center projects are paying off. Microsoft plans to more than triple its data center capacity. That's an effort that could help the company overcome a computing shortage that has forced it to turn away some AI and cloud business. And Anthropic says its artificial intelligence model, Claude, has been misused in attempts to develop a wide range of potential military applications. One of Anthropic's researchers recently announced he's resigning over concerns that Anthropic is not acting responsibly in AI development. I'm John Tucker, Bloomberg Radio.
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28: 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I'm CJ Miller, and this is Hoosier Ag Today News.
29: Our duck, turkey, and broiler chicken barns saw incredible increases in their property tax assessments.
28: And that's Becky Yoniskan, president of the Indiana State Poultry Association. Property tax assessments on Indiana's farm buildings are established through the Indiana Department of Local Government Finance. But Yoniskan says the information they're using is completely out of touch with reality.
29: Their cost per square foot for those barns is somewhere between $59 and $89 a square foot. And some of our companies build some of their own barns, so they have their own numbers. And they're saying even a really nice barn, completely outfitted, looks like $17 a square foot. So something's really off there.
28: 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I'm CJ Miller, Hoosier Ag Today, 20 years serving Indiana farmers.
30: Turning now to funeral arrangements. 67-year-old Anna Mae Myers of Madaryville passed away September 7th. Cremation will take place at Frayne Crematory in Winnemac. The family will host a celebration of life at a later date. In lieu of flowers and gifts, memorial contributions may be made to Parkview Haven Retirement Home or Dunes Hospice. Arrangements have been entrusted to Frayne Mortuary in Madaryville in memory of 67-year-old Anna Mae Myers of Madaryville. 84-year-old Mary Louise Healy of North Judson passed away August 31st. Services will be scheduled at a later date. Arrangements have been entrusted to O'Donnell Funeral Home for 84-year-old Mary Louise Healy of North Judson. Jeanette Moss of Kingsford Heights passed away Sunday, September 6th. There will be a visitation held from 2 to 4 p.m. Central Time today, Friday, September 11th, at the Reynolds Funeral Home Hamlet Chapel, with funeral services to immediately follow at 4 p.m. Central Time. That's in memory of Jeanette Moss of Kingsford Heights. 71-year-old Gary McKinney of Pulaski

0: A low around 63, leading to a comfortable evening. Looking ahead to Saturday, mostly sunny with a high near 86. Great for weekend plans. Saturday night brings partly cloudy skies with a low around 64. Currently, it's 78 and overcast. I'm Bill Banks. For your local forecast 24/7, visit WKVI.com.
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and then I'm understanding, like, man, that's a big deal. Like, getting to the playoffs is tough to do, so when you're there, you got to make the most of it. So really motivated, and I can't wait to get back there, you know, with a better mindset. You're just trying to execute your job.

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1: Fox News, I'm John Saucier. President Trump and other members of the administration gathering the Pentagon to honor lives lost in the September 11th terrorist attacks 25 years ago today. President Trump said the future generations will remember the legacy of 9/11.
2: When future generations come here in 25, 100, or 250 years from now, they will stand in a nation that is free and unyielding in the face of evil.
1: Similar ceremonies taking place at Ground Zero in New York City and the Flight 93 Memorial in Shanksville, Pennsylvania. Michigan Democratic Senate candidate Abdul El-Sayed, in a video posted on X, called for Americans to pay tribute to the victims of the attacks by building a better nation.
3: We honor today the memories of those who were lost by doing what her attackers and detractors could never do, by building. We build an America that is bigger.
1: America's listening to Fox News.
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1: A quarter century later, you're listening to Network Indiana. I'm Jarrett Lewis. 25 years ago today, Islamic terrorists carried out the worst attack in U.S. history, killing nearly 3,000 people. Ted Waske, former special agent in charge of the FBI Indianapolis office, remembers watching it all unfold in real time.
2: Now, the initial reports coming out thought it was a small plane. But then once you heard it was a jet, you knew it was not an accident. And watching that second plane fly in, it was, okay, we're at war.
1: FBI Indianapolis held a ceremony this morning to honor those killed on 9/11 and renew their commitment to never forget why they do the work they do. Current FBI Indianapolis Special Agent in Charge Timothy O'Malley speaks to the younger generation, those who weren't alive or were very young at the time of the attack.
3: We don't remember, we don't understand that there are these threats in the world. And for the young folks in our country who maybe weren't alive at that time or very young, I would say that take a close look at the world.
1: The Indianapolis International Airport holding its annual ceremony today as well to honor those who died on this day in 2001.
4: 25 years ago today, at 8:46 a.m., the first hijacked aircraft crashed into the North Tower of the World Trade Center in New York City.
1: That's the airport's assistant manager, Jeff Blackburn. That same morning, three more planes had crashed, one into the World Trade Center's South Tower, another in the Pentagon, and one more in a field in Shanksville, Pennsylvania. Indiana Attorney General Todd Rokita says the best of the best from the Hoosier State went to help those on the East Coast.
5: We sent our first responders, firefighters, police officers, and emergency workers who left their own homes and their own families to search through the rubble, recover the fallen, and stand beside their brothers and sisters from New York and Washington.
1: 62 members of Indiana Task Force 1 assisted at New York's Ground Zero. The Indianapolis Colts will honor those with the task force during their game against the Baltimore Ravens on Sunday. I'm Jarrett Lewis. 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
7: Culver Mann has been arrested after a domestic incident. I'm Rusty Nixon, Max 98.3 FM News. June 17th at 12:48 a.m., the Marshall County Central Dispatch Center received a call from 214 West Washington Street in Culver requesting assistance for a domestic situation. Officer Larry Jolly of the Culver Police Department arrived. He was provided with information that a man and woman occupied that apartment. The man, later identified as Gregory Looney, had allegedly been consuming alcoholic beverages and left the residence before the arrival of police. Looney had allegedly broken a window on a door at the apartment. During the course of the investigation, Looney was found walking on Washington Street toward the investigating officer and exhibiting signs of intoxication. While he was being detained, Looney kicked at Jolly in the leg and continued to resist detention. Marshall County Sheriff's deputies arrived on the scene, and while being transported, Looney did minor damage to the patrol car, and as he was being placed in the deputy's vehicle, he kicked the deputy in the leg. Arriving at the hospital for jail clearance, he continued to be disruptive to others in the emergency department. He was incarcerated on preliminary charges of public intoxication, disorderly conduct, criminal mischief, resisting law enforcement, and battery of a law enforcement officer. Suspects are considered innocent until proven guilty in a court of law. Wednesday, June 17th, officers with the Marshall County Drug Task Force executed a search warrant in the 100 block of Troyer Street in La Paz. During the warrant service, two adults and two minor children were located in the residence. Officers located evidence of suspected methamphetamine use and marijuana use within that residence. The Indiana Department of Child Services responded to the scene and removed the children from that home. Amber Cole, 36, of La Paz, was arrested for possession of methamphetamine, a level 6 felony, maintaining a common nuisance, a level 6 felony, neglect of a dependent, a level 6 felony, and possession of marijuana. James Centers, 28, of Knox, was arrested for possession of marijuana and visiting a common nuisance. Suspects are considered innocent until proven guilty in a court of law. City of Plymouth will have meetings of the Board of Public Works and Safety and the Common Council on Monday, June 22nd, beginning with the Board of Works at 6 p.m. On that agenda, reports from various city department heads and a request for reimbursement from JLBS Construction. Immediately afterwards, the Common Council will hold its meeting. On that agenda, a public hearing for additional appropriations resolution and an ordinance on second and third reading for vacating a portion of the alley east of Dora Lane. First reading of an ordinance amending the fee schedule for the Aviation Department and a resolution for additional appropriations. Also on the agenda are updates from One Marshall County and the Comprehensive Plan. Both meetings are held in the council chambers on the second floor of the city building. Those attending should enter by the Garrow Street entrance. If you need special accommodation to attend that meeting, contact the ADA coordinator at 574-936-2948. Both meetings will be live streamed on YouTube. I'm Rusty Nixon, Max 98.3 FM News. 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
8: From the Tri-County Weather Center, I'm Bill Banks on All News 1520 WKVI, brought to you by Chick-fil-A. This afternoon, mostly sunny with a high near 81, making it a lovely day to enjoy outdoor activities. Tonight, mostly cloudy with a low around 63, leading to a comfortable evening. Looking ahead to Saturday, mostly sunny with a high near 86, great for weekend plans. Saturday night brings partly cloudy skies with a low around 64. Currently, it's 78 and overcast. I'm Bill Banks. For your local forecast 24/7, visit WKVI.com.
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14: This is Bloomberg Money Minute. Well, investors see a Fed interest rate hike next week as almost a done deal. With elevated inflation data, the consumer price index, when you strip out food and energy, it climbed 0.3% in August from a month earlier. But for now, stocks got a boost as oil prices, they pushed lower. Oracle's cloud computing business grew faster than analysts projected, but signals the company's big bets on AI data center projects are paying off. Microsoft plans to more than triple its data center capacity. That's an effort that could help the company overcome a computing shortage that has forced it to turn away some AI and cloud business. And Anthropic says its artificial intelligence model, Claude, has been misused in attempts to develop a wide range of potential military applications. One of Anthropic's researchers recently announced he's resigning over concerns that Anthropic is not acting responsibly in AI development. I'm John Tucker, Bloomberg Radio.
15: It's Thursday night, and you're grabbing drinks with some friends. Started off with a pitcher for the table, which quickly becomes two. There's pool. And there's the photo booth.
16: All right, everybody, squeeze in. 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
15: And lastly, it's back to the car which, if you're buzzed...
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30: 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I'm CJ Miller, and this is Hoosier Ag Today News.
31: Our duck, turkey, and broiler chicken barns saw incredible increases in their property tax assessments.
30: And that's Becky Yoniskan, president of the Indiana State Poultry Association. Property tax assessments on Indiana's farm buildings are established through the Indiana Department of Local Government Finance. But Jonas Gahn says the information they're using is completely out of touch with reality.
31: Their cost per square foot for those barns is somewhere between $59 and $89 a square foot. And some of our companies build some of their own barns, so they have their own numbers. And they're saying even a really nice barn, completely outfitted, looks like $17 a square foot. So something's really off there.
30: Read the full story at HoosierAgToday.com. I'm CJ Miller, Hoosier Ag Today, 20 years serving Indiana farmers.
8: 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This afternoon, mostly sunny with a high near 81, making it a lovely day to enjoy outdoor activities. Tonight, mostly cloudy with a low around 63, leading to a comfortable evening. Looking ahead to Saturday, mostly sunny with a high near 86. Great for weekend plans. Saturday night brings partly cloudy skies with a low around 64. Currently, it's 78 and overcast. I'm Bill Banks. For your local forecast 24/7, visit WKVI.com.
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7: 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Couple of rivalry games this week on Max 98.3. Tonight it is Bremen and Lavelle. Matt Thacker, head coach of the Lancers, is in his first matchup against the Lions and one of the big rivalries in the area. And he says it's real simple how his team's going to approach it.
34: It's like any other rivalry game. You know, if you,
0: I told our kids, you can't get too high, you can't get too low. You got to keep your eyes straight ahead. You know, the bottom line is the scoreboard. It's not the internet. You know, it's not what people say. It's not what you hear or think people say. It has nothing to do with that. If you truly want to be bought in and committed to trying to win on Friday night and winning a rivalry game, you have to keep everything in between the ears and make it, a one play at a time effort.
7: On WTCA, another rivalry game, Plymouth against Northwood. Brent Corbett, first year head coach, is happy with what he's seen so far, but wants his team to keep driving.
1: Very proud of our effort. But again, we've told our team, don't be satisfied. We're trying to set a standard here of we want to win. So be happy with the progress, but don't be satisfied with where we're at.
7: 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And at Bremen, it's Bremen and LaVille on Max 98.3. 6:30 pregame starts, 7 o'clock kickoff. I'm Rusty Nixon, Giant FM Sports.
2: ABC News, I'm Mike Dubusky. Remembrances and commemorations are taking place across the country today, marking 25 years since the September 11th attacks. In New York, the annual reading of the names of the victims happened this morning, while at the Pentagon in Washington, D.C., attendees heard from President Trump, among others, including former Secretary of State Condoleezza Rice.
3: We remember the thousands of innocent lives that were tragically taken 25 years ago. And here at the Pentagon, we feel the presence of 184 souls who are lost. Behind every name that we recite, there's a story.
2: The federal government released new inflation data today, finding inflation up 3.4% over last August, about what analysts had been expecting. After thousands were sickened and two died, the CDC announced today the cyclosporiasis outbreak is over. This is ABC News. For the first time, this year's 9/11 ceremony at Ground Zero in New York included a seventh moment of silence in honor of the thousands of victims who've died from 9/11-related illnesses over the last 25 years. ABC's Aaron Katursky is in Lower Manhattan with more.
4: 9/11 is still killing. 23 members of the NYPD died on 9/11 in the last quarter century. 469 have died of 9/11-related illnesses. 343 members of the New York City Fire Department died on 9/11. And then in the last 25 years, 453 FDNY members have died of 9/11 illnesses, including 36 in just the last year.
2: California has been dealing with an extreme heat wave, but there's some good news for the region. An area of low pressure moving into the Pacific Northwest will help bring significant cooling to Southern California this weekend and into next week. I'm Mike Dubusky. ABC News.
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9: A quarter century later, you're listening to Network Indiana. I'm Jarrett Lewis. 25 years ago today, Islamic terrorists carried out the worst attack in U.S. history, killing nearly 3,000 people. Ted Waske, former special agent in charge of the FBI Indianapolis office, remembers watching it all unfold in real time.
14: Now, the initial reports coming out thought it was a small plane, and then once you heard it was a jet, you knew it was not an accident. And watching that second plane fly in, it was okay, we're at war.
9: FBI Indianapolis held a ceremony this morning to honor those killed on 9/11 and renew their commitment to never forget why they do the work they do. Current FBI Indianapolis Special Agent in Charge Timothy O'Malley speaks to the younger generation, those who weren't alive or were very young at the time of the attack.
15: We don't remember, we don't understand that there are these threats in the world. And for the young folks in our country who maybe weren't alive at that time or very young, I would say that take a close look at the world.
9: The Indianapolis International Airport holding its annual ceremony today as well to honor those who died on this day in 2001.
16: 25 years ago today, at 8:46 a.m., the first hijacked aircraft crashed into the North Tower of the World Trade Center in New York City.
9: That's the airport's assistant manager, Jeff Blackburn. That same morning, three more planes had crashed, one into the World Trade Center's South Tower, another in the Pentagon, and one more in a field in Shanksville, Pennsylvania. Indiana Attorney General Todd Rokita says the best of the best from the Hoosier State went to help those on the East Coast.
18: We sent our first responders, firefighters, police officers, and emergency workers who left their own homes and their own families to search through the rubble, recover the fallen, and stand beside their brothers and sisters from New York and Washington.
9: 62 members of Indiana Task Force 1 assisted at New York's Ground Zero. The Indianapolis Colts will honor those with the task force during their game against the Baltimore Ravens on Sunday. I'm Jarrett Lewis. 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
22: 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This afternoon, mostly sunny with a high near 81, making it a lovely day to enjoy outdoor activities. Tonight, mostly cloudy with a low around 63, leading to a comfortable evening. Looking ahead to Saturday, mostly sunny with a high near 86. Great for weekend plans. Saturday night brings partly cloudy skies with a low around 64. Currently, it's 78 and overcast. I'm Bill Banks. For your local forecast 24/7, visit WKVI.com.
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25: This is Bloomberg Money Minute. Well, investors see a Fed interest rate hike next week as almost a done deal with elevated inflation data. The consumer price index, when you strip out food and energy, it climbed 0.3% in August from a month earlier. Well, for now, stocks got a boost as oil prices, they pushed lower. Oracle's cloud computing business grew faster than the analysts projected, but signals the company's big bets on AI data center projects are paying off. Microsoft plans to more than triple its data center capacity. That's an effort that could help the company overcome a computing shortage that has forced it to turn away some AI and cloud business. And Anthropic says its artificial intelligence model, Claude, has been misused in attempts to develop a wide range of potential military applications. One of Anthropic's researchers recently announced he's resigning over concerns that Anthropic is not acting responsibly in AI development. I'm John Tucker, Bloomberg Radio.
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29: 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I'm CJ Miller, and this is Hoosier Ag Today News.
30: Our duck, turkey, and broiler chicken barns saw incredible increases in their property tax assessments.
29: And that's Becky Yoniskan, president of the Indiana State Poultry Association. Property tax assessments on Indiana's farm buildings are established through the Indiana Department of Local Government Finance. But Jonas Gahn says the information they're using is completely out of touch with reality.
30: Their cost per square foot for those barns is somewhere between $59 and $89 a square foot. And some of our companies build some of their own barns, so they have their own numbers. And they're saying even a really nice barn, completely outfitted, looks like $17 a square foot. So something's really off there.
29: 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I'm CJ Miller, Hoosier Ag Today, 20 years serving Indiana farmers.
31: Turning now to funeral arrangements. 67-year-old Anna Mae Myers of Madaryville passed away September 7th. Cremation will take place at Frayne Crematory in Winnemac. The family will host a celebration of life at a later date. In lieu of flowers and gifts, memorial contributions may be made to Parkview Haven Retirement Home or Dunes Hospice. Arrangements have been entrusted to Frayne Mortuary in Madaryville in memory of 67-year-old Anna Mae Myers of Madaryville. 84-year-old Mary Louise Healy of North Judson passed away August 31st. Services will be scheduled at a later date. Arrangements have been entrusted to O'Donnell Funeral Home for 84-year-old Mary Louise Healy of North Judson. Jeanette Moss of Kingsford Heights passed away Sunday, September 6th. There will be a visitation held from 2 to 4 p.m. Central Time today, Friday, September 11th, at the Reynolds Funeral Home Hamlet Chapel, with funeral services to immediately follow at 4 p.m. Central Time. That's in memory of Jeanette Moss of Kingsford Heights. 71-year-old Gary McKinney of Pulaski passed away September 3rd. Visitation will take place from noon to 2 p.m. Eastern Time tomorrow, Saturday, September 12th, at Frayne Mortuary in Winnemac, with memorial services scheduled to begin at 2 p.m. Memorial contributions may be made to Boy Scout Troop Number 229 or Pulaski County 4-H Fair Board. Cremation arrangements have been entrusted to Frayne Mortuary in memory of 71-year-old Gary McKinney of Pulaski. Remember, you can find complete obituary information online at WKVI.com.
22: From the Tri-County Weather Center, I'm Bill Banks on All News 1520 WKVI. 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This afternoon, mostly sunny with a high near 81, making it a lovely day to enjoy outdoor activities. Tonight, mostly cloudy with a low around 63, leading to a comfortable evening. Looking ahead to Saturday, mostly sunny with a high near 86. Great for weekend plans. Saturday night brings partly cloudy skies with a low around 64. Currently, it's 78 and overcast. I'm Bill Banks. For your local forecast 24/7, visit WKVI.com.
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5: Time to get you ready for week 4 Indiana High School football action as we look around our area teams and start with the West Central Trojans. They are hosting Lake Station tonight. 7:30 p.m. Eastern is the scheduled kickoff time. We will see the Winnemac Warriors host the Culver Cavaliers tonight on WKVI. Myself, along with sports analyst Chris McGowan, will be going live at 6:30 p.m. Eastern, 5:30 p.m. Central as the Cavs take on the Warriors. The North Judson St. Bear Blue Jays are in action tonight, hosting North Miami. Kickoff is slated for 6:30 p.m. Central. The Knox Redskins, they are hosting Tippecanoe Valley for a conference opponent. 6 p.m. Central is their scheduled kickoff time. And then finally, the South Central Satellites are in action, hosting Triton. 6:30 Central is their kickoff time. As that's your sports check, I'm Mitch Columbi.
6: AP News, I'm Ben Thomas. Today marks 25 years since the 9/11 attacks. President Trump spoke at the Pentagon.
9: In those harrowing days after the attacks, we saw the authentic spirit of our nation. We were all New Yorkers that day, every one of us. We were all New Yorkers. But we were also all Americans. We were all family.
6: Julie Walker has more from New York.
14: Terry Strada, whose husband Tom Strada was killed in New York on 9/11, read victims' names and then went off script, criticizing Saudi Arabia for the attacks, questioning the country's tight relationship with the U.S. during the annual remembrance ceremony in Lower Manhattan.
15: For 25 years, administration after administration, including leaders in front of us here today, chose to protect the Saudis instead of standing with the 9/11 families.
14: She says it's been one betrayal after another.
15: President Trump can still change that. Tell the Saudis to stop lying.
14: Strada pleading with Vice President Vance in the audience to carry that message back to President Trump. Another of the victims' family members also reading names had a message for Trump, Lisa Marie Terry's nephew.
16: President Trump, you're our last hope. Release the unredacted files that implicate Saudi Arabia.
14: Although 15 of the 19 attackers on 9/11 were Saudis, the Saudi government has long denied any involvement in the attacks. I'm Julie Walker.
6: In other news, inflation accelerated last month amid spiking gas prices. The Labor Department's Consumer Price Index up 3.4% from August a year ago.
0: The average for a gallon of gas is approaching $4.30, while diesel prices have soared past $6 a gallon. But after a steep climb this week, oil prices eased, Brent crude settling below $105 per barrel. Stocks finished down week with gains. This is AP News. In Hong Kong, three Tiananmen vigil organizers sentenced to prison.
1: Chaotic scenes erupt outside a Hong Kong court after the judiciary sentenced three activists who for years had organized vigils in remembrance of China's 1989 Tiananmen Square crackdown to prison terms of about 5 to 7 years. Elizabeth Tang, wife of convicted Li Chuk-yan, who along with Chow Hang-tung and Albert Ho were sentenced of inciting subversion earlier this year, tells reporters, "I think many people are shocked and angry because there were thousands and thousands of citizens who participated in the candlelight vigils in Victoria Park. Even though some people may not attend the vigils in person, they were supportive. So this sentence is also a punishment to those people." The three defendants were charged in September 2021 and have been in custody for years. I'm Charles Dillardesma.
0: 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I'm Ben Thomas. 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
8: A quarter century later, you're listening to Network Indiana. I'm Jarrett Lewis. 25 years ago today, Islamic terrorists carried out the worst attack in U.S. history, killing nearly 3,000 people. Ted Waske, former special agent in charge of the FBI Indianapolis office, remembers watching it all unfold in real time.
17: Now, the initial reports coming out thought it was a small plane. And then once you heard it was a jet, you knew it was not an accident. And watching that second plane fly in, it was, okay, we're at war.
8: FBI Indianapolis held a ceremony this morning to honor those killed on 9/11 and renew their commitment to never forget why they do the work they do. Current FBI Indianapolis Special Agent in Charge Timothy O'Malley speaks to the younger generation, those who weren't alive or were very young at the time of the attacks.
18: We don't remember, we don't understand that there are these threats in the world. And for the young folks in our country who maybe weren't alive at that time or very young, I would say that take a close look at the world.
8: The Indianapolis International Airport holding its annual ceremony today as well to honor those who died on this day in 2001.
19: 25 years ago today, at 8:46 a.m., the first hijacked aircraft crashed into the North Tower of the World Trade Center in New York City.
8: That's the airport's assistant manager, Jeff Blackburn. That same morning, three more planes had crashed, one into the World Trade Center's South Tower, another in the Pentagon, and one more in a field in Shanksville, Pennsylvania. Indiana Attorney General Todd Rokita says the best of the best from the Hoosier State went to help those on the East Coast.
20: We sent our first responders, firefighters, police officers, and emergency workers who left their own homes and their own families to search through the rubble, recover the fallen, and stand beside their brothers and sisters from New York and Washington.
8: 62 members of Indiana Task Force 1 assisted at New York's Ground Zero. The Indianapolis Colts will honor those with the task force during their game against the Baltimore Ravens on Sunday. I'm Jarrett Lewis. 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
2: Culver Man has been arrested after a domestic incident. I'm Rusty Nixon, Max 98.3 FM News. June 17th at 12:48 a.m., the Marshall County Central Dispatch Center received a call from 214 West Washington Street in Culver requesting assistance for a domestic situation. Officer Larry Jolly of the Culver Police Department arrived. He was provided with information that a man and woman occupied that apartment. The man, later identified as Gregory Looney, had allegedly been consuming alcoholic beverages and left the residence before the arrival of police. Looney had allegedly broken a window on a door at the apartment. During the course of the investigation, Looney was found walking on Washington Street toward the investigating officer and exhibiting signs of intoxication. While he was being detained, Looney kicked at Jolly in the leg and continued to resist detention. Marshall County Sheriff's deputies arrived on the scene, and while being transported, Looney did minor damage to the patrol car, and as he was being placed in the deputy's vehicle, he kicked the deputy in the leg. Arriving at the hospital for jail clearance, he continued to be disruptive to others in the emergency department. He was incarcerated on preliminary charges of public intoxication, disorderly conduct, criminal mischief, resisting law enforcement, and battery of a law enforcement officer. Suspects are considered innocent until proven guilty in a court of law. Wednesday, June 17th, officers with the Marshall County Drug Task Force executed a search warrant in the 100 block of Troyer Street in La Paz. During the warrant service, two adults and two minor children were located in the residence. Officers located evidence of suspected methamphetamine use and marijuana use within that residence. The Indiana Department of Child Services responded to the scene and removed the children from that home. Amber Cole, 36, of La Paz, was arrested for possession of methamphetamine, a level 6 felony, maintaining a common nuisance, a level 6 felony, neglect of a dependent, a level 6 felony, and possession of marijuana. James Centers, 28, of Knox, was arrested for possession of marijuana and visiting a common nuisance. Suspects are considered innocent until proven guilty in a court of law. City of Plymouth will have meetings of the Board of Public Works and Safety and the Common Council on Monday, June 22nd, beginning with the Board of Works at 6 p.m. On that agenda, reports from various city department heads and a request for reimbursement from JLBS Construction. Immediately afterwards, the Common Council will hold its meeting. On that agenda, a public hearing for additional appropriations resolution and an ordinance on second and third reading for vacating a portion of the alley east of Dora Lane. First reading of an ordinance amending the fee schedule for the aviation department and a resolution for additional appropriations. Also on the agenda are updates from One Marshall County and the comprehensive plan. Both meetings are held in the council chambers on the second floor of the city building. Those attending should enter by the Garrow Street entrance. If you need special accommodation to attend that meeting, contact the ADA coordinator at 574-936-2948. Both meetings will be live streamed on YouTube. I'm Rusty Nixon, Max 98.3 FM News. 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
24: ABC News, I'm Mike Tabusky. President Trump speaking at the Pentagon today, marking 25 years since the 9/11 attacks and alluding to the war in Iran.
9: We salute our first responders and law enforcement, and we love them. And we salute the service members working right now to ensure the world's number one sponsor of terror, the Islamic Republic of Iran, will never, ever have a nuclear weapon.
24: Nearly 3,000 people died in the terror attacks in New York, Washington, D.C., and aboard Flight United 93 on September 11th, 2001. The CDC has declared that lettuce outbreak that sickened thousands across the country to be over. Two people died in what was the largest cyclosporiasis outbreak ever. And inflation is up 3.4% over last year, according to the latest government data. This is ABC News. Body camera videos have been released from an immigration raid at a factory in New York State.
25: The immigration arrests were a year ago at the Nutrition Bar Confectioners plant in Cato, New York, a town of 2,500 people east of Syracuse. The Associated Press analyzed the video, which was part of a lawsuit filed this week that says officers overstepped their search warrants. Officers made 57 arrests, ordering a manager to announce their presence over the PA system while they caught employees on the production line, in the warehouse, and a few in the bathroom.
24: ABC's Chuck Sievertson. In the UK, a push to legalize assisted death has failed to pass. Lawmakers voted down legislation to allow terminally ill adults in England and Wales to choose to end their lives. Catholic leaders in the UK have voiced their opposition to that legislation. And stocks clawed back some of their losses from earlier this week as oil prices fell slightly. The Dow added 508 points, or nearly 1%. I'm Mike Dabosky, ABC News.
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8: The greatest level of courage. You're listening to Network Indiana. I'm Jared Lewis. Louis first responders will never forget what happened on this day 25 years ago. FBI Indianapolis Special Agent in Charge Timothy O'Malley says the terrorist attacks and the people who were killed are a big part of why he's in the position he is today.
18: It's still very raw to me. It's emotional. I had colleagues and friends who've passed away as a result. It motivates me every day to come to work.
8: O'Malley led a ceremony earlier today at the FBI's Indianapolis office. He says agents continue working around the clock to keep America safe and respond to threats in real time. Indiana Task Force 1 member Gerald George remembers the devastation at Ground Zero 25 years ago. He says 66 members of the 250-member team went to New York.
0: Yeah, it doesn't. Especially the individuals that went with us and remembering them. The 66 members that went and six that we know for sure that passed away from cancers related to that and another 40% that have different illnesses.
8: George was among several people who spoke at a ceremony marking the 25th anniversary of the terrorist attacks. Indianapolis Mayor Joe Hogsett is thinking of those first responders who were in New York City that day.
1: This is a day of importance because of the somber remembrance that it provides us with minimally the 365 firefighters who lost their lives because they entered the Twin Towers.
8: Members of Indiana Task Force 1 will be honored at the Colts game on Sunday. And it's the 18th year in a row the Indianapolis International Airport has held a ceremony to remember those who died in the September 11th terrorist attacks. The airport's Senior Director of Public Affairs, Megan Carrico.
3: What were you doing on that day? And what moments still stand out for you? Did you see members of the community come together in unexpected ways in the face of this tragedy?
8: Nearly 3,000 people were killed. The attack on the Pentagon killed 125 people in the building, as well as 64 people aboard the hijacked plane. I'm Jarrett Lewis. You're listening to Network Indiana.
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5: From the Tri-County Weather Center, I'm Bill Banks on All News 1520 WKVI. 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This afternoon, scattered rain showers with cloudy skies and a high near 79. Tonight, partly cloudy with a low around 54, leading to a cool evening. Looking ahead to Friday, mostly sunny with a high near 81, providing a nice break from the rain. Currently, it's 76 and overcast. I'm Bill Banks. 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
16: This is a Bloomberg Money Minute. Wall Street rallied today after oil prices eased a little bit lower and inflation in August, though still higher, up 3.4% from a year ago, came in near expectations. Now, all the major averages rose about 1%. The Dow shooting up 509 points, the Nasdaq up 251, the S&P up 65. Among the big gainers today, shares of Hewlett-Packard Enterprises, up more than 12%. It closed at an all-time high thanks to continued strong demand for its AI servers. Oil down about 2%. It's still close at $100 a barrel. Diesel fuel hit an all-time high today, $6.08 a gallon, according to AAA. And regular gas, the highest ever for the month of September. Today, it averaged $4.30 a gallon nationwide. And consumer sentiment for September, measured by the University of Michigan, coming in below all estimates, with Americans feeling the weight of higher gas prices and the Trump tariff wars and trade wars on their finances. Tom Busby, Bloomberg Radio.
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2: 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I'm CJ Miller, and this is Hoosier Ag Today News.
3: Our duck, turkey, and broiler chicken barns saw incredible increases in their property tax assessments.
2: And that's Becky Yonascon, president of the Indiana State Poultry Association. Property tax assessments on Indiana's farm buildings are established through the Indiana Department of Local Government Finance. But Yonascon says the information they're using is completely out of touch with reality.
3: Their cost per square foot for those barns is somewhere between $59 and $89 a square foot. And some of our companies build some of their own barns, so they have their own numbers. And they're saying even a really nice barn, completely outfitted, looks like $17 a square foot. So something's really off there.
2: 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I'm CJ Miller, Hoosier Ag Today, 20 years serving Indiana farmers.
4: Turning now to funeral arrangements. 67-year-old Anna Mae Myers of Madaryville passed away September 7th. Cremation will take place at Frayne Crematory in Winnemac. The family will host a celebration of life at a later date. In lieu of flowers and gifts, memorial contributions may be made to Parkview Haven Retirement Home or Dunes Hospice. Arrangements have been entrusted to Frayne Mortuary in Madaryville in memory of 67-year-old Anna Mae Myers of Madaryville. 84-year-old Mary Louise Healy of North Judson passed away August 31st. Services will be scheduled at a later date. Arrangements have been entrusted to O'Donnell Funeral Home for 84-year-old Mary Louise Healy of North Judson. 71-year-old Gary McKinney of Pulaski passed away September 3rd. Visitation will take place from noon to 2 p.m. Eastern Time tomorrow, Saturday, September 12th, at Frayne Mortuary in Winnemac, with memorial services scheduled to begin at 2 p.m. Memorial contributions may be made to Boy Scout Troop No. 229 or Pulaski County 4-H Fair Board. Cremation arrangements have been entrusted to Frayne Mortuary in memory of 71-year-old Gary McKinney of Pulaski. Remember, you can find complete obituary information online at WKVI.com.
5: From the Tri-County Weather Center, I'm Bill Banks on All News 1520 WKVI. 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This afternoon, mostly sunny with a high near 81. Tonight, mostly cloudy with a low around 63. Saturday brings mostly sunny skies with a high near 86. Saturday night will be partly cloudy with a low around 64. On Sunday, it will be mostly sunny with a high near 80. Currently, it's 79 and overcast. I'm Bill Banks. 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
10: Network Indiana Sports, I'm Nathaniel Finch. The NFL season gets underway this week, and the Indianapolis Colts are set to host the Baltimore Ravens on Sunday. It's been a long wait for star defensive tackle DeForest Buckner recovering from a back injury.
11: I feel like myself all over again, so I'm excited to get back out there. I mean, I got a couple, you know, full-speed reps. You know, I got 4 reps in the our last preseason game. Yeah, personally, I checked all the boxes that I needed to check before, you know, getting into the season, so I'm ready to get out there.
10: Star running back Jonathan Taylor made the playoffs in year one in this league, still on the hunt for his first postseason appearance since then.
12: You realize, like you mentioned, how hard it is to win in this league, so being a veteran,

0: right now and understanding, like, man, that's a big deal. Like, getting to the playoffs is tough to do. So when you're there, you got to make the most of it. So really motivated and itch. I can't wait to get back there, you know, with a veteran mindset, not just a rookie, and, you know, everything just moving so fast.
1: Sunday at 1 o'clock, the Colts and Ravens from Lucas Oil Stadium. One win away from the finals.
2: The business trip continues, and perhaps the most commanding performance by the red, white, and blue to date in Berlin. The United States is on to the semifinals.
1: That's from TNT, Team USA Women's Basketball. 108-56, the victory against Hungary. It'll set up a date with Spain in the semifinals on Saturday. Fever star Caitlin Clark with 10 points and 9 assists, while Aaliyah Boston scores 8 points with 4 rebounds. Former Purdue basketball forward Trey Kaufman Wren has been granted an extra year of eligibility. He announces a farewell to Purdue and has officially entered the transfer portal, looking for a new home for year number 6. With your Network Indiana Sports Report, I'm Nathaniel Finch.
3: Fox News, I'm Tom Graham. You know, reflecting today across the country on the 25th anniversary of the 9/11 terror attacks, Fox's Eric Shawn at Ground Zero in New York City.
4: The ceremony has now ended with the mournful sound of taps echoing here in the plaza of the 9/11 Memorial and Museum, and the reading of the names also has now been completed. That means that the site will be open to the public, people from all over the country and all over the world coming here to reflect on what happened a quarter of a century ago.
3: Ceremony is also held in Shanksville, Pennsylvania, and at the Pentagon. President Trump.
5: 2,977 beautiful souls were ripped from our world, and many more died in the weeks and years after.
3: Referencing the toxic air at Ground Zero, America's listening to Fox News.
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12: The greatest level of courage. You're listening to Network Indiana. I'm Jarrett Lewis. First responders will never forget what happened on this day 25 years ago. FBI Indianapolis Special Agent in Charge Timothy O'Malley says the terrorist attacks and the people who were killed are a big part of why he's in the position he is today.
13: It's still very raw to me. It's emotional. I had colleagues and friends who've passed away as a result. It motivates me every day to come to work.
12: O'Malley led a ceremony earlier today at the FBI's Indianapolis office. He says agents continue working around the clock to keep America safe and respond to threats in real time. Indiana Task Force 1 member Gerald George remembers the devastation at Ground Zero 25 years ago. He says 66 members of the 250-member team went to New York.
14: Yeah, it doesn't. Especially the individuals that went with us and remembering them. The 66 members that went and 6 that we know for sure that passed away from cancers related to that, and another 40% that have different illnesses.
12: George was among several people who spoke at a ceremony marking the 25th anniversary of the terrorist attacks. Indianapolis Mayor Joe Hogsett is thinking of those first responders who were in New York City that day.
15: This is a day of importance because of the somber remembrance that it provides us with the 365 firefighters who lost their lives because they entered the Twin Towers.
12: Members of Indiana Task Force 1 will be honored at the Colts game on Sunday. And it's the 18th year in a row the Indianapolis International Airport has held a ceremony to remember those who died in the September 11th terrorist attacks. The airport's Senior Director of Public Affairs, Megan Carrico.
16: What were you doing on that day? And what moments still stand out for you? Did you see members of the community come together in unexpected ways in the face of this tragedy?
12: Nearly 3,000 people were killed. The attack on the Pentagon killed 125 people in the building, as well as 64 people aboard the hijacked plane. I'm Jarrett Lewis. You're listening to Network Indiana.
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18: 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This afternoon, mostly sunny with a high near 81. Tonight, mostly cloudy with a low around 63. Saturday brings mostly sunny skies with a high near 86. Saturday night will be partly cloudy with a low around 64. On Sunday, it will be mostly sunny with a high near 80. Currently, it's 79 and overcast. I'm Bill Banks. 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
21: This is a Bloomberg Money Minute. Wall Street rallied today after oil prices eased a little bit lower and inflation in August, though still higher, up 3.4% from a year ago, came in near expectations. Now, all the major averages rose about 1%. The Dow shooting up 509 points, the Nasdaq up 251, the S&P up 65. Among the big gainers today, shares of Hewlett-Packard Enterprises up more than 12%. It closed at an all-time high thanks to continued strong demand for its AI servers. Oil down about 2%. It's still close at $100 a barrel. Diesel fuel hit an all-time high today, $6.08 a gallon, according to AAA. And regular gas, the highest ever for the month of September. Today, it averaged $4.30 a gallon nationwide. And consumer sentiment for September, measured by the University of Michigan, coming in below all estimates, with Americans feeling the weight of higher gas prices and the Trump tariff wars and trade wars on their finances. Tom Busby, Bloomberg Radio.
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1: 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I'm CJ Miller, and this is Hoosier Ag Today News.
2: Our duck, turkey, and broiler chicken barns saw incredible increases in their property tax assessments.
1: And that's Becky Yoniskon, president of the Indiana State Poultry Association. Property tax assessments on Indiana's farm buildings are established through the Indiana Department of Local Government Finance. But Yoniskon says the information they're using is completely out of touch with reality.
2: Their cost per square foot for those barns is somewhere between $59 and $89 a square foot. And some of our companies build some of their own barns, so they have their own numbers. And they're saying even a really nice barn, completely outfitted, looks like $17 a square foot. So something's really off there.
1: 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I'm CJ Miller, Hoosier Ag Today, 20 years serving Indiana farmers.
3: 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This afternoon, mostly sunny with a high near 81. Tonight, mostly cloudy with a low around 63. Saturday brings mostly sunny skies with a high near 86. Saturday night will be partly cloudy with a low around 64. On Sunday, it will be mostly sunny with a high near 80. Currently, it's 79 and overcast. I'm Bill Banks. 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
8: I'm Rusty Nixon, Giant FM Sports. Couple of rivalry games this week on Max 98.3. Tonight it is Bremen and Lavelle. Matt Thacker, head coach of the Lancers, is in his first matchup against the Lions and one of the big rivalries in the area. He says it's real simple how his team's going to approach it.
9: It's like any other rivalry game. You know, I told our kids, you can't get too high, you can't get too low. You got to keep your eyes straight ahead. You know, the bottom line is the scoreboard. It's not the internet. You know, it's not what people say. It's not what you hear or think people say. It has nothing to do with that. If you truly want to be bought in and committed to trying to win on Friday night and winning a rivalry game, you have to keep everything in between the ears and make it, a one play at a time effort.
8: On WTCA, another rivalry game, Plymouth against Northwood. Brent Corbett, first year head coach, is happy with what he's seen so far, but wants his team to keep driving.
10: Very proud of our effort. But again, you know, we told our team, don't be satisfied. We're trying to set a standard here of we want to win. So be happy with the progress, but don't be satisfied with where we're at.
8: That's tonight, Giant FM Sports, Plymouth against Northwood, 6:30 pregame start, 7 o'clock the kickoff. And at Bremen, it's Bremen and Lavelle on Max 98.3, 6:30 pregame start, 7 o'clock kickoff. I'm Rusty Nixon, Giant FM Sports.
11: ABC News, I'm Mike Dubusky. President Trump speaking at the Pentagon today, marking 25 years since the 9/11 attacks and alluding to the war in Iran.
12: We salute our first responders and law enforcement, and we love them. And we salute the service members working right now to ensure the world's number one sponsor of terror, the Islamic Republic of Iran, will never, ever have a nuclear weapon.
11: Nearly 3,000 people died in the terror attacks in New York, Washington, D.C., and aboard Flight United 93 on September 11th, 2001. The CDC has declared that lettuce outbreak that sickened thousands across the country to be over. Two people died in what was the largest cyclosporiasis outbreak ever. And inflation is up 3.4% over last year, according to the latest government data. This is ABC News. Body camera videos have been released from an immigration raid at a factory in New York State.
13: The immigration arrests were a year ago at the Nutrition Bar Confectioners plant in Cato, New York, a town of 2,500 people east of Syracuse. The Associated Press analyzed the video, which was part of a lawsuit filed this week that says officers overstepped their search warrants. Officers made 57 arrests, ordering a manager to announce their presence over the PA system while they caught employees on the production line, in the warehouse, and a few in the bathroom.
11: ABC's Chuck Sievertson. In the UK, a push to legalize assisted death has failed to pass. Lawmakers voted down legislation to allow terminally ill adults in England and Wales to choose to end their lives. Catholic leaders in the UK have voiced their opposition to that legislation. And stocks clawed back some of their losses from earlier this week as oil prices fell slightly. The Dow added 508 points, or nearly 1%. I'm Mike Dubosky, ABC News.
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18: The greatest level of courage. You're listening to Network Indiana. I'm Jarrett Lewis. First responders will never forget what happened on this day 25 years ago. FBI Indianapolis Special Agent in Charge Timothy O'Malley says the terrorist attacks and the people who were killed are a big part of why he's in the position he is today.
19: It's still very raw to me. It's emotional. I had colleagues and friends who've passed away as a result. It motivates me every day to come to work.
18: O'Malley led a ceremony earlier today at the FBI's Indianapolis office. He says agents continue working around the clock to keep America safe and respond to threats in real time. Indiana Task Force 1 member Gerald George remembers the devastation at Ground Zero 25 years ago. He says 66 members of the 250-member team went to New York.
20: Yeah, it doesn't. Especially the individuals that went with us and remembering them. The 66 members that went and 6 that we know for sure that passed away from cancers related to that, and another 40% that have different illnesses.
18: George was among several people who spoke at a ceremony marking the 25th anniversary of the terrorist attacks. Indianapolis Mayor Joe Hogsett is thinking of those first responders who were in New York City that day.
21: This is a day of importance because of the somber remembrance that it provides us with minimally the 365 firefighters who lost their lives because they entered the Twin Towers.
18: Members of Indiana Task Force 1 will be honored at the Colts game on Sunday. And it's the 18th year in a row the Indianapolis International Airport has held a ceremony to remember those who died in the September 11th terrorist attacks. The airport's Senior Director of Public Affairs, Megan Carrico.
22: What were you doing on that day? And what moments still stand out for you? Did you see members of the community come together in unexpected ways in the face of this tragedy?
18: Nearly 3,000 people were killed. The attack on the Pentagon killed 125 people in the building, as well as 64 people aboard the hijacked plane. I'm Jarrett Lewis. 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
0: 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This afternoon, mostly sunny with a high near 81. Tonight, mostly cloudy with a low around 63. Saturday brings mostly sunny skies with a high near 86. Saturday night will be partly cloudy with a low around 64. On Sunday, it will be mostly sunny with a high near 80. Currently, it's 79 and overcast. I'm Bill Banks. 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
1: This is a Bloomberg Money Minute. Wall Street rallied today after oil prices eased a little bit lower and inflation in August, though still higher, up 3.4% from a year ago, came in near expectations. Now, all the major averages rose about 1%. The Dow shooting up 509 points, the Nasdaq up 251, the S&P up 65. Among the big gainers today, shares of Hewlett-Packard Enterprises, up more than 12%. It closed at an all-time high thanks to continued strong demand for its AI servers. Oil down about 2%. It's still close at $100 a barrel. Diesel fuel hit an all-time high today, $6.08 a gallon, according to AAA. And regular gas, the highest ever for the month of September. Today, it averaged $4.30 a gallon nationwide. And consumer sentiment for September, measured by the University of Michigan, coming in below all estimates, with Americans feeling the weight of higher gas prices and the Trump tariff wars and trade wars on their finances. Tom Busby, Bloomberg Radio.
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4: 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I'm CJ Miller, and this is Hoosier Ag Today News.
5: Our duck, turkey, and broiler chicken barns saw incredible increases in their property tax assessments.
4: And that's Becky Yoniskan, president of the Indiana State Poultry Association. Property tax assessments on Indiana's farm buildings are established through the Indiana Department of Local Government Finance. But Yoniskan says the information they're using is completely out of touch with reality.
5: Their cost per square foot for those barns is somewhere between $59 and $89 a square foot. 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And they're saying even a really nice barn, completely outfitted, looks like $17 a square foot. 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
4: 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I'm CJ Miller, Hoosier Ag Today, 20 years serving Indiana farmers.
6: Turning now to funeral arrangements. 67-year-old Anna Mae Myers of Madarieville passed away September 7th. Cremation will take place at Frayne Crematory in Winnemac. The family will host a celebration of life at a later date. In lieu of flowers and gifts, memorial contributions may be made to Parkview Haven Retirement Home or Dunes Hospice. Arrangements have been entrusted to Frayne Mortuary in Madarieville in memory of 67-year-old Anna Mae Myers of Madarieville. 84-year-old Mary Louise Healy of North Judson passed away August 31st. Services will be scheduled at a later date. Arrangements have been entrusted to O'Donnell Funeral Home for 84-year-old Mary Louise Healy of North Judson. 71-year-old Gary McKinney of Pulaski passed away September 3rd. Visitation will take place from noon to 2 p.m. Eastern Time tomorrow, Saturday, September 12th, at Frayne Mortuary in Winnemac, with memorial services scheduled to begin at 2 p.m. Memorial contributions may be made to Boy Scout Troop No. 229 or Pulaski County 4-H Fair Board. Cremation arrangements have been entrusted to Frayne Mortuary in memory of 71-year-old Gary McKinney of Pulaski. Remember, you can find complete obituary information online at WKVI.com.
7: 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This afternoon, mostly sunny with a high near 81. Tonight, mostly cloudy with a low around 63. Saturday brings mostly sunny skies with a high near 86. Saturday night will be partly cloudy with a low around 64. On Sunday, it will be mostly sunny with a high near 80. Currently, it's 79 and overcast. I'm Bill Banks. 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
10: time to get you ready for week four Indiana high school football action as we look around our area teams and start with the West Central Trojans. They are hosting Lake Station tonight. 7:30 p.m. Eastern is the scheduled kickoff time. We will see the Winamac Warriors host the Culver Cavaliers tonight on WKVI. Myself, along with sports analyst Chris McGowan, will be going live at 6:30 p.m. Eastern, 5:30 p.m. Central as the Cavs take on the Warriors. The North Judson St. Bear Blue Jays are in action tonight, hosting North Miami. Kickoff is slated for 6:30 p.m. Central. The Knox Redskins, they are hosting Tippecanoe Valley for a conference opponent. 6 p.m. Central is their scheduled kickoff time. And then finally, the South Central Satellites are in action, hosting Triton. 6:30 Central is their kickoff time. As that's your sports check, I'm Mitch Columbi.
12: AP News, I'm Ben Thomas. The 25th anniversary of the 9/11 attacks was marked today in Shanksville, Pennsylvania, at the Pentagon and in Lower Manhattan. That's where our Julie Walker was.
13: At the New York Memorial Ceremony, victims' family members listen for the names of their loved ones, and they place flowers by the reflecting pools that honor them. Ann Fula Katsimatidis was crying as she told the AP about her brother John, who she lost on 9/11.
14: 25 whole years have passed without our loved one. I really don't know how it is that I've lived longer without John than with him.
13: Greg Carvello was in the South Tower on September 11th, 2001, and has made it his life's mission to make sure no one forgets that day. He lost the best man at his wedding, James Martello.
15: You're lucky to be alive, and some people are not. They lost fathers, mothers, sons, daughters, sisters, brothers.
13: Both are involved with the 9/11 Museum and Memorial. Organizers ended this year's ceremony with a new moment of silence along with the ringing of seven bells to honor those exposed to toxic dust at the World Trade Center and have since died. I'm Julie Walker.
12: In the Middle East today,
16: Yemen's Iranian-backed Houthi rebels captured a strategic island out of the southern entrance to the Red Sea, officials say, opening a new front in the Iran war and further threatening Saudi oil exports through one of the world's key shipping lanes. The Houthis' biggest territorial gain in years along the Bab el-Mandeb Strait could boost Iran's strategy of driving up world oil and gas prices to pressure the U.S. I'm Charles de Ledesma.
12: And Anthropic says Claude users in northern Yemen tried to use the AI model to develop advanced missiles. The area is controlled by the Houthis. The company says it blocked the accounts and the users did not succeed. This is AP News. Seth Sutel now with the AP Markets Report.
17: Stocks rebounded on Wall Street and clawed back much of their losses for the week after crude oil prices eased back a bit. An update on inflation that came in close to forecasts also helped calm the market on Friday. The S&P 500 rose 0.9%, breaking a four-day losing streak. The Dow added 509 points, that's about 1%. The Nasdaq Composite also rose 1%. A drop of almost 3% in the price of Brent crude took some pressure off of inflation. The price of Brent had jumped to its highest level since May overnight because of the ongoing war with Iran. Bond traders are expecting the Federal Reserve to raise its benchmark interest rate next week to fight inflation. Seth Sutel, New York.
12: Heading into the weekend, AAA has the average for a gallon of regular gasoline approaching $4.30, while diesels hit a record at more than $6 per gallon. More news at apnews.com. I'm Ben Thomas. Thanks for listening.
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20: The greatest level of courage. You're listening to Network Indiana. I'm Jarrett Lewis. First responders will never forget what happened on this day 25 years ago. FBI Indianapolis Special Agent in Charge Timothy O'Malley says the terrorist attacks and the people who were killed are a big part of why he's in the position he is today.
21: It's still very raw to me. It's emotional. I had colleagues and friends who passed away as a result. It motivates me every day to come to work.
20: O'Malley led a ceremony earlier today at the FBI's Indianapolis office. He says agents continue working around the clock to keep America safe and respond to threats in real time. Indiana Task Force 1 member Gerald George remembers the devastation at Ground Zero 25 years ago. He says 66 members of the 250-member team went to New York.
22: Yeah, it doesn't. Especially the individuals that went with us and remembering them. The 66 members that went and six that we know for sure that passed away from cancers related to that and another 40% that have different illnesses.
20: George was among several people who spoke at a ceremony marking the 25th anniversary of the terrorist attacks. Indianapolis Mayor Joe Hogsett is thinking of those first responders who were in New York City that day.
23: This is a day of importance because of the somber remembrance that it provides us with minimally the 365 firefighters who lost their lives because they entered the Twin Towers.
20: Members of Indiana Task Force 1 will be honored at the Colts game on Sunday. And it's the 18th year in a row the Indianapolis International Airport has held a ceremony to remember those who died in the September 11th terrorist attacks. The airport's Senior Director of Public Affairs, Megan Carrico.
24: What were you doing on that day? And what moments still stand out for you? Did you see members of the community come together in unexpected ways in the face of this tragedy?
20: Nearly 3,000 people were killed. The attack on the Pentagon killed 125 people in the building, as well as 64 people aboard the hijacked plane. I'm Jarrett Lewis. You're listening to Network Indiana.
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7: 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This afternoon, mostly sunny with a high near 81. Tonight, mostly cloudy with a low around 63. Saturday brings mostly sunny skies with a high near 86. Saturday night will be partly cloudy with a low around 64. On Sunday, it will be mostly sunny with a high near 80. Currently, it's 79 and overcast. I'm Bill Banks. 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
4: This is a Bloomberg Money Minute. Wall Street rallied today after oil prices eased a little bit lower and inflation in August, though still higher, up 3.4% from a year ago, came in near expectations. Now, all the major averages rose about 1%. The Dow shooting up 509 points, the Nasdaq up 251, the S&P up 65. Among the big gainers today, shares of Hewlett-Packard Enterprises up more than 12%. It closed at an all-time high thanks to continued strong demand for its AI servers.
0: Oil down about 2%. It's still close at $100 a barrel. Diesel fuel hit an all-time high today, $6.08 a gallon, according to AAA. And regular gas, the highest ever for the month of September. Today, it averaged $4.30 a gallon nationwide. And consumer sentiment for September, measured by the University of Michigan, coming in below all estimates, with Americans feeling the weight of higher gas prices and the Trump tariff wars and trade wars on their finances. Tom Busby, Bloomberg Radio.
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10: ABC News, I'm Mike Dabusky. Millions across the country and around the world are remembering those lost on 9/11, 25 years ago today. Ceremonies taking place at Ground Zero in New York and at the Pentagon in Washington, D.C. Meanwhile, Pennsylvania Governor Josh Shapiro was on hand in Shanksville, where United 93 went down. The passengers and crew of that airplane overpowering the hijackers.
27: They organized, they mobilized, and they summoned the courage to stare evil in the face and fight back. Their actions saved countless lives.
10: Diesel prices have hit a new record, $6.12 a gallon on average, according to Gas Buddy. Diesel impacts large trucks, which can have knock-on effects at the grocery store and at other retailers. Prosecutors now say a CIA officer found with more than $40 million worth of gold bars has reached a tentative plea deal with the DOJ. This is ABC News. The man suspected of starting a devastating wildfire last month in Washington state has now been indicted.
28: The Old Trails fire destroyed hundreds of homes as flames went racing through neighborhoods in high wind and low humidity. Now, federal prosecutors in Spokane say a grand jury has indicted Aaron Farinacci for arson. He's the man who's already facing state charges accused of plotting the best time to start the fire and setting it to do maximum damage. He allegedly told investigators fire is beautiful and like rebirth. At a hearing on the state charges, proceedings were put on hold so his mental health could be evaluated. Alex Stone, ABC News.
10: Ben Shelton and Francis Tiafoe face each other tonight in the men's semifinal of the U.S. Open in New York City.
11: Whoever wins, they will make history as the first black American in the men's U.S. Open final since Arthur Ashe in 1972. And Canadian Prime Minister Mark Carney honoring the lives lost on 9/11 again today. 24 Canadians died that day. Mike Dubusky, ABC News.
12: Shh, here she comes.
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20: Almost like it was yesterday. You're listening to Network Indiana. I'm Jarrett Lewis. It's been 25 years, but the memories of 9/11 remain fresh for a former FBI agent and current agent who witnessed the attacks firsthand. Here's Ryan Hedrick.
16: Ted Woski was leading the FBI Indianapolis when the first plane hit the North Tower at 8:46 a.m. He says he knew right away something was wrong.
17: And watching that second plane fly in, it was we're at war.
16: Current FBI Indianapolis special agent in charge Timothy O'Malley says the memories of that day are still very real for him.
21: I had colleagues and friends who've passed away. It motivates me every day to come to work.
16: Both men were at a ceremony Friday in Indianapolis where agents renewed their oath to defend the country from threats at home and abroad. Ryan Hedrick, Network, Indiana.
20: There's a strong Hoosier connection to the attacks from September 11th, 2001. Indiana Task Force 1 members gather each year to honor those killed by the terrorists.
22: Also, everyone who has served in the military, were responders that went that day, people in New York, and like I said, even here in Indiana on Task Force 1 that have passed away from illnesses related to that day.
20: Task Force 1 member Gerald George says 66 of the team's 250 members went to New York City. They were remembered earlier today during a ceremony at the Indiana 9/11 Memorial in downtown Indy. At the Indianapolis Motor Speedway today, folks from Indiana Sports Corp and all the professional sports teams in the city honored those people who lost their lives with a remembrance walk around the track. And this man named James Clark started waving the American flag at 6 o'clock this morning on Indianapolis's west side.
18: I think we all feel this way, and it's hard to put it into words, that seeing the flag whipping in the wind patriotically, and it embodies so many things, and it's just that imagery, and I think that quiet authority of the flag is what pulls people to tears when they see it. It did me.
20: Clark told Fox 59 he'll be waving the flag until 6 o'clock this evening. I'm Jarrett Lewis. 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
33: The diesel-powered trains will take passengers on a 10-mile round trip to the Kankakee River and back. 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The museum features a diorama of the Erie, Chesapeake and Ohio, Pennsylvania, and New York Central Railroads, along with working railroad signals, a restored World War II Pullman troop car, rolling stock engines, and railroad memorabilia. Admission to the museum is free. 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The Hoosier Valley Railroad Museum is an all-volunteer, nonprofit organization that's focused on preserving and educating the public about railroad history in Northwest Indiana. The Pulaski County Council will hold a regular meeting Monday, September 14th. The meeting is scheduled to begin at 6 p.m. Eastern Time and will also be streamed live on YouTube. Following public comment, the council will hold a discussion with Baker Tilly. A fund agreement involving the Community Foundation will also be discussed, followed by a discussion on budget items with the county prosecutor. The council will hold a public hearing on the budget and consider the reappointment of a Francisville-Salem Township Public Library trustee. Council members will consider previous meeting minutes from multiple meetings, as well as a revised salary ordinance. Several fund transfers are also on the agenda, including $1,421,400 in economic development payments, $10,000 within the commissioner's budget, $8,000 within the auditor's budget, and $100,000 within the highway department budget. Advertised additional appropriations include $19,585.84 for Sheriff's Department building maintenance and repairs, $2.2 million in restricted motor vehicle highway funds, $14,390 for part-time help, Social Security, Medicare, and equipment in the prosecutor's budget, and $46,850 for demolition through the building inspector's budget. After any other business that might come before the board, the meeting will be adjourned. The public is invited to attend this meeting. The Knox Redevelopment Commission will be holding a regular meeting this upcoming Tuesday, September 15th. The meeting is scheduled to begin at 8 a.m. Central Time and will be held at Knox City Hall, which is located at 101 West Washington Street in Knox. After the meeting is called to order and any amendments are made to the agenda, board members will discuss the approval of meeting minutes from July 15th and special meeting minutes from August 5th of this year. The final item on the agenda is an initial meeting with Abin Marsh, an engineering and design consulting firm, in regards to the city-owned property at 18 South Main Street. Following this, the meeting will be adjourned. The public is invited to attend this meeting. WKVI News and Information on the Hour is brought to you by Dr. Andrew Frazier and the staff over at Stark County Family Dentistry in Knox. 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I'm Becca Shepherd from the WKVI Information Center. 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
0: 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This afternoon, mostly sunny with a high near 81. Tonight, mostly cloudy with a low around 63. Saturday brings mostly sunny skies with a high near 86. Saturday night will be partly cloudy with a low around 64. On Sunday, it will be mostly sunny with a high near 80. Currently, it's 79 and overcast. I'm Bill Banks. 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
4: This is a Bloomberg Money Minute. Wall Street rallied today after oil prices eased a little bit lower and inflation in August, though still higher, up 3.4% from a year ago, came in near expectations. Now, all the major averages rose about 1%. The Dow shooting up 509 points, the Nasdaq up 251, the S&P up 65. Among the big gainers today, shares of Hewlett-Packard Enterprises, up more than 12%. It closed at an all-time high thanks to continued strong demand for its AI servers. Oil down about 2%. It's still close at $100 a barrel. Diesel fuel hit an all-time high today, $6.08 a gallon, according to AAA. And regular gas, the highest ever for the month of September. Today, it averaged $4.30 a gallon nationwide. And consumer sentiment for September, measured by the University of Michigan, coming in below all estimates, with Americans feeling the weight of higher gas prices and the Trump tariff wars and trade wars on their finances. Tom Busby, Bloomberg Radio.
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1: A boy born in Joplin, Missouri was fascinated by anything with wheels and a motor. The odds of him going on to fascinate millions with his talent, 1 in 260,000. The odds of this born racer having 157 career top 10 finishes in NASCAR, 1 in 125 billion. The odds of him winning both the Daytona 500 and the Brickyard 400 in the same year, 1 in 195 million. The odds of a child being diagnosed with autism, 1 in 68. 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
3: 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I'm CJ Miller, and this is Hoosier Ag Today News.
4: Our duck, turkey, and broiler chicken barns saw incredible increases in their property tax assessments.
3: And that's Becky Yoniskon, president of the Indiana State Poultry Association. Property tax assessments on Indiana's farm buildings are established through the Indiana Department of Local Government Finance. But Yoniskon says the information they're using is completely out of touch with reality.
4: Their cost per square foot for those barns is somewhere between $59 and $89 a square foot. And some of our companies build some of their own barns, so they have their own numbers. And they're saying even a really nice barn, completely outfitted, looks like $17 a square foot. So something's really off there.
3: Read the full story at HoosierAgToday.com. I'm CJ Miller, Hoosier Ag Today, 20 years serving Indiana farmers.
5: Turning now to funeral arrangements. 67-year-old Anna Mae Myers of Madaryville passed away September 7th. Cremation will take place at Frayne Crematory in Winnemac. The family will host a celebration of life at a later date. In lieu of flowers and gifts, memorial contributions may be made to Parkview Haven Retirement Home or Dunes Hospice. Arrangements have been entrusted to Frayne Mortuary in Madaryville in memory of 67-year-old Anna Mae Myers of Madaryville. 84-year-old Mary Louise Healy of North Judson passed away August 31st. Services will be scheduled at a later date. Arrangements have been entrusted to O'Donnell Funeral Home for 84-year-old Mary Louise Healy of North Judson. 71-year-old Gary McKinney of Pulaski passed away September 3rd. Visitation will take place from noon to 2 p.m. Eastern Time tomorrow, Saturday, September 12th, at Frayne Mortuary in Winnemac, with memorial services scheduled to begin at 2 p.m. Memorial contributions may be made to Boy Scout Troop No. 229 or Pulaski County 4-H Fair Board. Cremation arrangements have been entrusted to Frayne Mortuary in memory of 71-year-old Gary McKinney of Pulaski. Remember, you can find complete obituary information online at WKVI.com.
6: From the Tri-County Weather Center, I'm Bill Banks on All News 1520 WKVI. 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This afternoon, mostly sunny with a high near 81. Tonight, mostly cloudy with a low around 63. Saturday brings mostly sunny skies with a high near 86. Saturday night will be partly cloudy with a low around 64. On Sunday, it will be mostly sunny with a high near 80. Currently, it's 79 and overcast. I'm Bill Banks. 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
1: Network Indiana Sports, I'm Nathaniel Finch. Tonight marks the start of the NFL season. A Super Bowl rematch between the Seahawks and Patriots. And then the Colts get their season underway on Sunday at home against the Ravens. It's a squad that was maybe the NFL's best through 9 weeks last year before quarterback Daniel Jones got injured. Now that he's back, head coach Shane Steichen asked if things pick up right where they left off.
2: Yeah, I don't think it's that simple. You'd love it to be that simple, but every year is a new year, and you got to rebuild your identity every year on who you're going to be. And so that starts with our preparation, started in the spring, started in training camp, and obviously now we're here week one to do that.
1: Jones recovering from a torn Achilles suffered late last season. He says he's ready to go on Sunday.
3: Definitely excited to be out there and grateful for all the people who've helped me, you know, get to this point and being ready to play, you know, week one this season after the injury and all the rehab. But I think when you get to that point, it's about the game. You want to be as focused as you can be on what you need to do to play at a high level and put the team in a position to win.
1: The Colts and the Ravens on Sunday afternoon. Former Purdue star and Indiana Mr. Basketball Trey Kaufman Wren is given a sixth year of eligibility. He is granted a temporary restraining order against the NCAA, but posts a farewell to Purdue, indicating he's looking for year six elsewhere. Hey, tonight in Major League Baseball across the Midwest, the Cleveland Guardians head to Baltimore to take on the Orioles at 6:35 Eastern. Then an hour later, the Cubs head to Milwaukee to play division rival Brewers. The White Sox stay at home hosting the Pittsburgh Pirates. And then the nightcap just after 10 o'clock tonight, the Reds take on the Dodgers in Los Angeles. With your Network Indiana Sports Report, I'm Nathaniel Finch.
4: Fox News, I'm John Saucier. President Trump and members of his administration at the Pentagon in Arlington, Virginia, honoring the lives lost in the September 11th terror attacks 25 years ago today. The president is speaking about the perseverance of America following those attacks.
5: September 11th reminded us of the terrible power of hate. The 25 years since have shown us the even greater power of the American spirit to endure and prevail and to win.
4: Similar ceremony is happening today in New York City and also at the Flight 93 Memorial in Shanksville, Pennsylvania. Homeland Security Secretary Mark Wayne Mullen speaking about 9/11 outside DHS headquarters in Washington, D.C.
6: Our mission is to make sure it never happens again.
4: The Department of Homeland Security was established in 2002 in response to the September 11th terror attacks. 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
13: Almost like it was yesterday. 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
7: I'm Jarrett Lewis. It's been 25 years, but the memories of 9/11 remain fresh for a former FBI agent and current agent who witnessed the attacks firsthand. Here's Ryan Hedrick.
9: Ted Woski was leading the FBI Indianapolis when the first plane hit the North Tower at 8:46 a.m. He says he knew right away something was wrong.
13: And watching that second plane fly in, it was, we're at war.
9: Current FBI Indianapolis Special Agent in Charge Timothy O'Malley says the memories of that day are still very real for him.
14: I had colleagues and friends who've passed away. It motivates me every day to come to work.
9: Both men were at a ceremony Friday in Indianapolis where agents renewed their oath to defend the country from threats at home and abroad. Ryan Hedrick, Network, Indiana.
7: There's a strong Hoosier connection to the attacks from September 11th, 2001. Indiana Task Force 1 members gather each year to honor those killed by the terrorists.
15: Also, everyone who has served in the military, were responders that went that day, people in New York, and like I said, even here in Indiana on Task Force 1 that have passed away from illnesses related to that day.
7: Task Force 1 member Gerald George says 66 of the team's 250 members went to New York City. They were remembered earlier today during a ceremony at the Indiana 9/11 Memorial in downtown Indy. At the Indianapolis Motor Speedway today, folks from Indiana Sports Corp and all the professional sports teams in the city honored those people who lost their lives with a remembrance walk around the track. And this man named James Clark started waving the American flag at 6 o'clock this morning on Indianapolis's west side.
16: I think we all feel this way, and it's hard to put it into words, that seeing the flag whipping in the wind patriotically, and it embodies so many things, and it's just that imagery, and I think that quiet authority of the flag is what pulls people to tears when they see it. It did me.
7: Clark told Fox 59 he'll be waving the flag until 6 o'clock this evening. I'm Jarrett Lewis. 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
22: 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Start your morning on Saturday with pancakes by a campfire, then cast a line for prizes. Pottawatomie Wildlife Park is hosting its annual pancake breakfast fundraiser and fishing derby this Saturday, September 12th. Morning kicks off with a pancake breakfast fundraiser from 7 to 9 a.m. near Bessinger Pavilion, where volunteers will serve fresh-made pancakes and sausage links. There is no set price. Visitors are asked to bring what they can, whether it's $1, $2, $10, or more. Every donation is appreciated and goes towards supporting the park. The event is open to all ages and experience levels. Food, fishing, games, and activities will be available throughout the morning. Mariners Summer of Music Concert Series rolls into its grand finale tonight at River Park Square in downtown Plymouth. Fort Wayne's nine-piece R&B powerhouse, the Sweetwater All-Stars, will take center stage. Food trucks begin serving at 5:30 p.m. The music starts at 7. Sweetwater All-Stars were originally scheduled to appear on Friday, July 17th, but Canadian wildfire smoke, the threat of severe weather, forced the cancellation of that show. After a slight schedule adjustment, the band was rebooked to close out the 10-concert series on this evening. Founded by Sweetwater founder Chuck Surak, the Sweetwater All-Stars, made up of Sweetwater sales engineers, studio personnel, and local session musicians. Concert goers are encouraged to bring a lawn chair and a cooler with their favorite beverages. Settle in for a free night of live music in downtown Plymouth. September 11th concert will serve as the grand finale of the 2026 Mayor's Summer of Music Series. Nationally renowned Niles Scream Park is back Tonight marks the start of their 53rd consecutive season of Fright, spread across 44 acres with 7 different haunted attractions. The gates open tonight, and the park runs the remaining Fridays and Saturdays this month. Starting on October 4th, it's open all 3 weekend nights, Friday, Saturday, and Sunday. There's an adults-only 18-plus night on October 30th and the blackout event on November 7th and 8th. This year's lineup includes the classic Niles Haunted House, taken over by vampires, London After Dark, Jack the Ripper Experience, set in 1888, the Sinister Schoolhouse, where the children are watching the outdoor Field of Screams maze, and the mysterious Wicked Woods, backed by popular demand as Hooded, park's most intense experience. You're blindfolded. The actors can touch you. It's 18 and older only with a signed waiver. New this year is the 6 feet under bar, a graveyard-themed 21-plus hangout in the heart of the Midway. Niles Scream Park is a nonprofit staffed by about 200 volunteers each night from over 65 area organizations. On Mayflower Road off exit 5 of the U.S. 30 bypass, for times and prices, go to haunted.org or call 269-687-FEAR. I'm Rusty Nixon, Giant FM News.
0: 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This afternoon, mostly sunny with a high near 81. Tonight, mostly cloudy with a low around 63. Saturday brings mostly sunny skies with a high near 86. Saturday night will be partly cloudy with a low around 64. On Sunday, it will be mostly sunny with a high near 80. Currently, it's 79 and overcast. I'm Bill Banks. 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
24: This is a Bloomberg Money Minute. Wall Street rallied today after oil prices eased a little bit lower and inflation in August, though still higher, up 3.4% from a year ago, came in near expectations. Now, all the major averages rose about 1%. The Dow shooting up 509 points, the Nasdaq up 251, the S&P up 65. Among the big gainers today, shares of Hewlett-Packard Enterprises, up more than 12%. It closed at an all-time high thanks to continued strong demand for its AI servers. Oil down about 2%. It's still close at $100 a barrel. Diesel fuel hit an all-time high today, $6.08 a gallon, according to AAA. And regular gas, the highest ever for the month of September. Today, it averaged $4.30 a gallon nationwide. And consumer sentiment for September, measured by the University of Michigan, coming in below all estimates, with Americans feeling the weight of higher gas prices and the Trump tariff wars and trade wars on their finances. Tom Busby, Bloomberg Radio.
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14: Our duck, turkey, and broiler chicken barns saw incredible increases in their property tax assessments.
13: 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But Yoniskan says the information they're using is completely out of touch with reality.
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13: 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I'm C.J. 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
0: 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This afternoon, mostly sunny with a high near 81. Tonight, mostly cloudy with a low around 63. Saturday brings mostly sunny skies with a high near 86. Saturday night will be partly cloudy with a low around 64. On Sunday, it will be mostly sunny with a high near 80. Currently, it's 79 and overcast. I'm Bill Banks. 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
22: I'm Rusty Nixon, Giant FM Sports. Couple of rivalry games this week on Max 98.3. Tonight it is Bremen and Lavelle. Matt Thacker, head coach of the Lancers, is in his first matchup against the Lions and one of the big rivalries in the area. He says it's real simple how his team's going to approach it.
32: It's like any other rivalry game. You know, I told our kids, you can't get too high, you can't get too low. You got to keep your eyes straight ahead. You know, the bottom line is the scoreboard. It's not the internet. You know, it's not what people say. It's not what you hear or think people say. It has nothing to do with that. If you truly want to be bought in and committed to trying to win on Friday night and winning a rivalry game, you have to keep everything in between the ears and make it, a one play at a time effort.
22: On WTCA, another rivalry game, Plymouth against Northwood. Brent Corbett, first year head coach, is happy with what he's seen so far, but wants his team to keep driving.
33: Very proud of our effort, but again, you know, we told our team, don't be satisfied.
1: 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So be happy with the progress, but don't be satisfied with where we're at.
22: 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And at Bremen, it's Bremen and LaVille on Max 98.3, 6:30 pregame start, 7 o'clock kickoff. 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
7: ABC News, I'm Mike Dubosky. Millions across the country and around the world are remembering those lost on 9/11, 25 years ago today. Ceremonies taking place at Ground Zero in New York and at the Pentagon in Washington, D.C. Meanwhile, Pennsylvania Governor Josh Shapiro was on hand in Shanksville, where United 93 went down, the passengers and crew of that airplane overpowering the hijackers.
15: They organized, they mobilized, and they summoned the courage to stare evil in the face and fight back. Their actions saved countless lives.
7: Diesel prices have hit a new record, $6.12 a gallon on average, according to Gas Buddy. Diesel impacts large trucks, which can have knock-on effects at the grocery store and at other retailers. Prosecutors now say a CIA officer found with more than $40 million worth of gold bars has reached a tentative plea deal with the DOJ. This is ABC News. The man suspected of starting a devastating wildfire last month in Washington State has now been indicted.
16: The Old Trails fire destroyed hundreds of homes as flames went racing through neighborhoods in high wind and low humidity. Now, federal prosecutors in Spokane say a grand jury has indicted Aaron Farinacci for arson. He's a man who's already facing state charges accused of plotting the best time to start the fire and setting it to do maximum damage. He allegedly told investigators fire is beautiful and like rebirth. At a hearing on the state charges, proceedings were put on hold so his mental health could be evaluated. Alex Stone, ABC News.
7: Ben Shelton and Francis Tiafo face each other tonight in the men's semifinal of the U.S. Open in New York City. Whoever wins, they will make history as the first black American in the men's U.S. Open final since Arthur Ashe in 1972. And Canadian Prime Minister Mark Carney honoring the lives lost on 9/11 again today. 24 Canadians died that day. Mike Dubosky, ABC News.
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20: Almost like it was yesterday. You're listening to Network Indiana. I'm Jarrett Lewis. It's been 25 years, but the memories of 9/11 remain fresh for a former FBI agent and current agent who witnessed the attacks firsthand. Here's Ryan Hedrick.
21: Ted Woski was leading the FBI Indianapolis when the first plane hit the North Tower at 8:46 a.m. He says he knew right away something was wrong.
24: And watching that second plane fly in, it was, we're at war.
21: Current FBI Indianapolis Special Agent in Charge Timothy O'Malley says the memories of that day are still very real for him.
25: I had colleagues and friends who've passed away. It motivates me every day to come to work.
21: Both men were at a ceremony Friday in Indianapolis where agents renewed their oath to defend the country from threats at home and abroad. Ryan Hedrick, Network, Indiana.
20: There's a strong Hoosier connection to the attacks from September 11th, 2001. Indiana Task Force 1 members gather each year to honor those killed by the terrorists.
26: Also, everyone who has served in the military, were responders that went that day, people in New York, and like I said, even here in Indiana on Task Force 1 that have passed away from illnesses related to that day.
20: Task Force 1 member Gerald George says 66 of the team's 250 members went to New York City. They were remembered earlier today during a ceremony at the Indiana 9/11 Memorial in downtown Indy. At the Indianapolis Motor Speedway today, folks from Indiana Sports Corp and all the professional sports teams in the city honored those people who lost their lives with a remembrance walk around the track. And this man named James Clark started waving the American flag at 6 o'clock this morning on Indianapolis' west side.
4: I think we all feel this way, and it's hard to put it into words, that seeing the flag whipping in the wind patriotically, and it embodies so many things, and it's just that imagery, and I think that quiet authority of the flag is what pulls people to tears when they see it. It did me.
20: Clark told Fox 59 he'll be waving the flag until 6 o'clock this evening. I'm Jarrett Lewis. 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
11: The Hoosier Valley Railroad Museum in North Judson has announced it will offer its pumpkin trains every Saturday in October this year.
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11: The diesel-powered trains will take passengers on a 10-mile round trip to the Kankakee River and back. 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The museum features a diorama of the Erie, Chesapeake and Ohio, Pennsylvania, and New York Central Railroads, along with working railroad signals, a restored World War II Pullman troop car, rolling stock engines, and railroad memorabilia. 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The Hoosier Valley Railroad Museum is an all-volunteer, nonprofit organization that's focused on preserving and educating the public about railroad history in Northwest Indiana. The Pulaski County Council will hold a regular meeting Monday, September 14th. The meeting is scheduled to begin at 6 p.m. Eastern Time and will also be streamed live on YouTube. Following public comment, the council will hold a discussion with Baker Tilly. A fund agreement involving the Community Foundation will also be discussed, followed by a discussion on budget items with the county prosecutor. The council will hold a public hearing on the budget and consider the reappointment of a Francisville-Salem Township Public Library trustee. Council members will consider previous meeting minutes from multiple meetings, as well as a revised salary ordinance. Several fund transfers are also on the agenda, including $1,421,400 in economic development payments, $10,000 within the commissioner's budget, $8,000 within the auditor's budget, and $100,000 within the highway department budget. Advertised additional appropriations include $19,585.84 for Sheriff's Department building maintenance and repairs, $2.2 million in restricted motor vehicle highway funds, $14,390 for part-time help, Social Security, Medicare, and equipment in the prosecutor's budget, and $46,850 for demolition through the building inspector's budget. After any other business that might come before the board, the meeting will be adjourned. The public is invited to attend this meeting. The Knox Redevelopment Commission will be holding a regular meeting this upcoming Tuesday, September 15th. The meeting is scheduled to begin at 8 a.m. Central Time and will be held at Knox City Hall, which is located at 101 West Washington Street in Knox. After the meeting is called to order and any amendments are made to the agenda, board members will discuss the approval of meeting minutes from July 15th and special meeting minutes from August 5th of this year. The final item on the agenda is an initial meeting with Abbin Marsh, an engineering and design consulting firm, in regards to the city-owned property at 18 South Main Street. Following this, the meeting will be adjourned. The public is invited to attend this meeting.
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0: 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This afternoon, mostly sunny with a high near 81. Tonight, mostly cloudy with a low around 63. Saturday brings mostly sunny skies with a high near 86. Saturday night will be partly cloudy with a low around 64. On Sunday, it will be mostly sunny with a high near 80. Currently, it's 79 and overcast. I'm Bill Banks. 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
13: This is a Bloomberg Money Minute. Wall Street rallied today after oil prices eased a little bit lower and inflation in August, though still higher, up 3.4% from a year ago, came in near expectations. Now, all the major averages rose about 1%. The Dow shooting up 509 points, the NASDAQ up 251, the S&P up 65. Among the big gainers today, shares of Hewlett-Packard Enterprises, up more than 12%. It closed at an all-time high thanks to continued strong demand for its AI servers. Oil down about 2%. It's still close at $100 a barrel. Diesel fuel hit an all-time high today, $6.08 a gallon, according to AAA. And regular gas, the highest ever for the month of September. Today, it averaged $4.30 a gallon nationwide. And consumer sentiment for September, measured by the University of Michigan, coming in below all estimates, with Americans feeling the weight of higher gas prices and the Trump tariff wars and trade wars on their finances. Tom Busby, Bloomberg Radio.
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7: seeking solutions for skyrocketing property tax assessments on Indiana's farm buildings. I'm CJ Miller, and this is Hoosier Ag Today News.
15: Our duck, turkey, and broiler chicken barns saw incredible increases in their property tax assessments.
7: And that's Becky Yoniskan, president of the Indiana State Poultry Association. Property tax assessments on Indiana's farm buildings are established through the Indiana Department of Local Government Finance. But Yoniskan says the information they're using is completely out of touch with reality.
15: Their cost per square foot for those barns is somewhere between $59 and $89 a square foot. And some of our companies build some of their own barns, so they have their own numbers. And they're saying even a really nice barn, completely outfitted, looks like $17 a square foot. So something's really off there.
7: Read the full story at HoosierAgToday.com. I'm CJ Miller, Hoosier Ag Today, 20 years serving Indiana farmers.
11: Turning now to funeral arrangements. 67-year-old Anna Mae Myers of Madaryville passed away September 7th. Cremation will take place at Frayne Crematory in Winnemac. The family will host a celebration of life at a later date. In lieu of flowers and gifts, memorial contributions may be made to Parkview Haven Retirement Home or Dunes Hospice. Arrangements have been entrusted to Frayne Mortuary in Madaryville in memory of 67-year-old Anna Mae Myers of Madaryville. 84-year-old Mary Louise Healy of North Judson passed away August 31st. Services will be scheduled at a later date. Arrangements have been entrusted to O'Donnell Funeral Home for 84-year-old Mary Louise Healy of North Judson. 71-year-old Gary McKinney of Pulaski passed away September 3rd. Visitation will take place from noon to 2 p.m. Eastern Time tomorrow, Saturday, September 12th, at Frayne Mortuary in Winnemac, with memorial services scheduled to begin at 2 p.m. Memorial contributions may be made to Boy Scout Troop No. 229 or Pulaski County 4-H Fair Board. Cremation arrangements have been entrusted to Frayne Mortuary in memory of 71-year-old Gary McKinney of Pulaski. Remember, you can find complete obituary information online at WKVI.com.
0: 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This afternoon, mostly sunny with a high near 81. Tonight, mostly cloudy with a low around 63. Saturday brings mostly sunny skies with a high near 86. Saturday night will be partly cloudy with a low around 64. On Sunday, it will be mostly sunny with a high near 80. Currently, it's 79 and overcast. I'm Bill Banks. 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
17: Time to get you ready for Week 4 Indiana High School football action as we look around our area teams and start with the West Central Trojans. They are hosting Lake Station tonight. 7:30 p.m. Eastern is the scheduled kickoff time. We will see the Winnemac Warriors host the Culver Cavaliers tonight on WKVI. Myself, along with sports analyst Chris McGowan, will be going live at 6:30 p.m. Eastern, 5:30 p.m. Central as the Cavs take on the Warriors. The North Judson St. Bear Blue Jays are in action tonight, hosting North Miami. Kickoff is slated for 6:30 p.m. Central. The Knox Redskins, they are hosting Tippecanoe Valley for a conference opponent. 6 p.m. Central is their scheduled kickoff time. And then finally, the South Central Satellites are in action, hosting Triton. 6:30 Central is their kickoff time. As that's your sports check, I'm Mitch Columbia.

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9: ABC News, I'm Mike Dubusky. Ceremonies took place across the country today to mark 25 years since the 9/11 attacks. Family members of those killed in the World Trade Center read out the names at Ground Zero. And in Washington,
10: to mark the moment a plane crashed into the Pentagon 25 years ago, the tolling of the bell and a reminder from Joint Chiefs Chairman General Dan Kane.
11: Here at the Pentagon, service members and civilians alike entered the smoke and fire to bring their teammates home to safety.
10: President Trump was also there.
12: For 25 years, our best and bravest have kept America safe.
10: 184 people died at the Pentagon on 9/11, including those on board American Airlines Flight 77. Sherry Preston, ABC News.
9: A new record for diesel prices in the U.S. The fuel now going up to $6.12 a gallon on average, according to Gas Buddy. The increased costs driven by the ongoing war in Iran. This is ABC News. Three people are charged in Southern California, accused of paying homeless residents in Los Angeles to forge signatures for a ballot proposition.
13: 47-year-old James Brass, who goes by Lord, is charged with conspiracy to commit identity fraud. He and two employees allegedly coordinated a team of signature collectors who would use L.A.'s homeless population living on Skid Row to forge signatures to help get propositions on the ballot. First Assistant U.S. Attorney Bill Assaley.
14: Obviously, you have a very vulnerable group there, and they're willing to do basically anything for a few bucks. And so he's using them to commit fraud.
13: Brass allegedly used real voters' names that he could see on an app, having homeless sign in those voters' names. All three are now charged. Alex Stone, ABC News, Los Angeles.
9: And the Metropolitan Nashville Airport Authority has voted unanimously to begin the process of changing that airport's name to honor the late Dolly Parton. I'm Mike Dubusky, ABC News.
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21: Turning into no ordinary day. You're listening to Network Indiana. I'm Jarrett Lewis. Indiana Attorney General Todd Rokita says September 11th, 2001 started out as any other day.
22: Ordinary Americans whose ordinary day became a day of extraordinary courage and unimaginable loss.
21: A former assistant special agent in charge of the FBI's Indianapolis office witnessed the aftermath of the September 11th attacks firsthand. He says there was no time to think about the lives lost. There was work to do.
23: I think it comes back to the training that you're given. It goes back to the mission, the oath that we take.
21: Ted Wosky says agents in the Indianapolis office began piecing together intelligence and developing leads on people who may have been involved. Nearly 3,000 people were killed in the attacks from 25 years ago. In 2011, the Port Authority of New York and New Jersey presenting the Indianapolis International Airport with a piece of recovered steel from the World Trade Center.
24: That artifact remains on permanent display at the Indy Airport's Fire Station 1 as a reminder of the events of 9/11 and recognizing all public safety responders.
21: Megan Carrico with the airport spoke at the memorial today. 62 members of Indiana Task Force 1 who assisted at New York's Ground Zero are part of that memorial. Four airport workers were also with them. And for 25 years, drivers traveling along West 56th Street over I-465 in Indy have spotted James Clark waving the American flag every September 11th. He told Fox 59 what goes through his mind whenever passing cars honk.
25: I think people who respond to the flag do it for a lot of reasons. But for me, the flag is a symbolic piece of fabric. Quietly inside of all of us, we feel that the flag is more than that. It's where our kids attend school or we go on vacation or the car we drive.
21: Clark has survived two cancer diagnoses, four back surgeries, and a hip replacement, but he says nothing will stop him from standing on that bridge all day long. I'm Jarrett Lewis. You're listening to Network Indiana.
26: The Hoosier Valley Railroad Museum in North Judson has announced it will offer its pumpkin trains every Saturday in October this year.
27: I'm Becca Shepherd for Stark County Family Dentistry from the WKVI Information Center.
26: The diesel-powered trains will take passengers on a 10-mile round trip to the Kankakee River and back. Each trip lasts approximately 45 minutes and begins and ends at the museum grounds, where passengers will be dropped off at a pumpkin patch with games and pumpkins available to choose for carving. The museum features a diorama of the Erie, Chesapeake and Ohio, Pennsylvania, and New York Central Railroads, along with working railroad signals, a restored World War II Pullman troop car, rolling stock engines, and railroad memorabilia. Admission to the museum is free. More information about the pumpkin trains are available online at HoosierValley.org. The Hoosier Valley Railroad Museum is an all-volunteer, nonprofit organization that's focused on preserving and educating the public about railroad history in Northwest Indiana. The Pulaski County Council will hold a regular meeting Monday, September 14th. The meeting is scheduled to begin at 6 p.m. Eastern Time and will also be streamed live on YouTube. Following public comment, the council will hold a discussion with Baker Tilly. A fund agreement involving the Community Foundation will also be discussed, followed by a discussion on budget items with the county prosecutor. The council will hold a public hearing on the budget and consider the reappointment of a Francisville-Salem Township Public Library trustee. Council members will consider previous meeting minutes from multiple meetings, as well as a revised salary ordinance. Several fund transfers are also on the agenda, including $1,421,400 in economic development payments, $10,000 within the commissioner's budget, $8,000 within the auditor's budget, and $100,000 within the highway department budget. Advertised additional appropriations include $19,585.84 for Sheriff's Department building maintenance and repairs, $2.2 million in restricted motor vehicle highway funds, $14,390 for part-time help, Social Security, Medicare, and equipment in the prosecutor's budget, and $46,850 for demolition through the building inspector's budget. After any other business that might come before the board, the meeting will be adjourned. The public is invited to attend this meeting. The Knox Redevelopment Commission will be holding a regular meeting this upcoming Tuesday, September 15th. The meeting is scheduled to begin at 8 a.m. Central Time and will be held at Knox City Hall, which is located at 101 West Washington Street in Knox. After the meeting is called to order and any amendments are made to the agenda, board members will discuss the approval of meeting minutes from July 15th and special meeting minutes from August 5th of this year. The final item on the agenda is an initial meeting with Abbin Marsh, an engineering and design consulting firm, in regards to the city-owned property at 18 South Main Street. Following this, the meeting will be adjourned. The public is invited to attend this meeting.
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1: From the Tri-County Weather Center, I'm Bill Banks on All News 1520 WKVI. 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Tonight, partly cloudy with a low of 62. Tomorrow, mostly sunny skies with a high of 86. Tomorrow night, partly cloudy and 64. Sunday, plenty of sunshine and pleasant with a high of 82 degrees. I'm Bill Banks. For your local forecast 24/7, visit WKVI.com.
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0: Farmers are running out of patience and time regarding the Farm Bill. I'm C.J. Miller, and this is Hoosier Ag Today News. With the Farm Bill stalled in the Senate, corn growers are heading back to Capitol Hill for what could be a critical push to get a new five-year Farm Bill across the finish line.
3: As a farmer, we can't take another year of this from a financial standpoint.
0: That's Matt Frostick, a Michigan farmer and first vice president of the National Corn Growers.

0: be made to Parkview Haven Retirement Home or Dunes Hospice. Arrangements have been entrusted to Frayne Mortuary in Madarieville in memory of 67-year-old Anna Mae Myers of Madarieville. 84-year-old Mary Louise Healy of North Judson passed away August 31st. Services will be scheduled at a later date. Arrangements have been entrusted to O'Donnell Funeral Home for 84-year-old Mary Louise Healy of North Judson. 71-year-old Gary McKinney of Pulaski passed away September 3rd. Visitation will take place from noon to 2 p.m. Eastern Time tomorrow, Saturday, September 12th, at Frayne Mortuary in Winnemac, with memorial services scheduled to begin at 2 p.m. Memorial contributions may be made to Boy Scout Troop Number 229 or Pulaski County 4-H Fair Board. Cremation arrangements have been entrusted to Frayne Mortuary in memory of 71-year-old Gary McKinney of Pulaski. Remember, you can find complete obituary information online at WKVI.com.
1: From the Tri-County Weather Center, I'm Bill Banks on All News 1520 WKVI. 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Tonight, partly cloudy with a low of 62. Tomorrow, mostly sunny skies with a high of 86. Tomorrow night, partly cloudy and 64. Sunday, plenty of sunshine and pleasant with a high of 82 degrees. I'm Bill Banks. For your local forecast 24/7, visit WKVI.com.
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6: Network Indiana Sports, I'm Nathaniel Finch. The NFL season gets underway tonight and for the Colts later this weekend. Perfect attendance at practice today without any injuries forcing missed time. It's a matchup with the Baltimore Ravens this weekend that head coach Shane Steichen is looking forward to.
7: Really excited to open up season opener at home against a great opponent. We got a lot of respect for what they do. Starts with their quarterback, Lamar. He's a guy that can kind of do everything. He can beat you with your legs, his arm. So we got to just do a great job of containing him. The running back, Derrick Henry, is going into year 11. We need all hands on deck. He's a hell of a runner. So just a lot of respect for their team going into this first matchup.
6: The Colts were 8-1 and one of the best teams in the league last season with Daniel Jones. Jones healthy, a leg and then Achilles injury later and the team spiraled. Now that Jones is back, he's asked, did the Colts just pick up where they left off?
8: I don't know if it's that simple. I think every year is different and we know we've got to build it and we've got to start over and we've done that. I think throughout training camp and to this point, we've prepared the right way and are ready to go. But every year is different. We'll present different challenges and I think we're confident and know what we're capable of. But I think every year is a little different.
6: Sunday at 1 o'clock, the Colts host the Ravens at Lucas Oil Stadium. It's a perfect 3-0 for Team USA women's basketball in the FIBA World Cup, advancing through the group stage, now taking on Hungary tomorrow morning in the knockout round. Fever stars Caitlin Clark and Aaliyah Boston playing well off the bench. Team USA head coach Kara Lawson says Clark will not start and will continue coming off the bench.
9: I think that our starting group's done a really good job of getting us off to good starts and rotationally from game to game, we could change things, but I like where we are right now.
6: That's from OutKick, the quarterfinal game against Hungary tomorrow morning at 5:30 a.m. Nathaniel Finch, Network Indiana.
10: Fox News, I'm John Saucier. President Trump and members of his administration at the Pentagon in Arlington, Virginia, honoring the lives lost in the September 11th terror attacks 25 years ago today. The president is speaking about the perseverance of America following those attacks.
11: September 11th reminded us of the terrible power of hate. The 25 years since have shown us the even greater power of the American spirit to endure.

0: conquer and prevail and to win.
1: Similar ceremonies happening today in New York City and also at the Flight 93 Memorial in Shanksville, Pennsylvania. Homeland Security Secretary Mark Wayne Mullen speaking about 9/11 outside DHS headquarters in Washington, D.C.
2: Our mission to make sure it never happens again.
1: The Department of Homeland Security was established in 2002 in response to the September 11th terror attacks. 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
7: Turning into no ordinary day, you're listening to Network Indiana. I'm Jarrett Lewis. Indiana Attorney General Todd Rokita says September 11th, 2001 started out as any other day.
8: Ordinary Americans whose ordinary day became a day of extraordinary courage and unimaginable loss.
7: A former assistant special agent in charge of the FBI's Indianapolis office witnessed the aftermath of the September 11th attacks firsthand. He says there was no time to think about the lives lost. There was work to do.
9: I think it comes back to the training that you're given. It goes back to the mission, the oath that we take.
7: Ted Woski says agents in the Indianapolis office began piecing together intelligence and developing leads on people who may have been involved. Nearly 3,000 people were killed in the attacks from 25 years ago. In 2011, the Port Authority of New York and New Jersey presenting the Indianapolis International Airport with a piece of recovered steel from the World Trade Center.
10: That artifact remains on permanent display at the Indy Airport's Fire Station 1 as a reminder of the events of 9/11 and recognizing all public safety responders.
7: Megan Carrico with the airport spoke at the memorial today. 62 members of Indiana Task Force 1 who assisted at New York's Ground Zero are part of that memorial. 4 airport workers were also with them. And for 25 years, drivers traveling along West 56th Street over I-465 in Indy have spotted James Clark waving the American flag every September 11th. He told Fox 59 what goes through his mind whenever passing cars honk.
11: I think people who respond to the flag do it for a lot of reasons. But for me, the flag is a symbolic piece of fabric. Quietly inside of all of us, we feel that the flag is more than that. It's where our kids attend school or we go on vacation or the car we drive.
7: Clark has survived 2 cancer diagnoses, 4 back surgeries, and a hip replacement. But he says nothing will stop him from standing on that bridge all day long. I'm Jarrett Lewis. You're listening to Network Indiana.
12: 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Start your morning on Saturday with pancakes by a campfire, then cast a line for prizes. Pottawatomie Wildlife Park is hosting its annual pancake breakfast fundraiser and fishing derby this Saturday, September 12th. Morning kicks off with a pancake breakfast fundraiser from 7 to 9 a.m. near Bessinger Pavilion, where volunteers will serve fresh-made pancakes and sausage links. There is no set price. Visitors are asked to bring what they can, whether it's $1, $2, $10, or more. Every donation is appreciated and goes towards supporting the park. The event is open to all ages and experience levels. Food, fishing, games, and activities will be available throughout the morning. Mariners Summer of Music Concert Series rolls into its grand finale tonight at River Park Square in downtown Plymouth. Fort Wayne's 9-piece R&B powerhouse, the Sweetwater All-Stars, will take center stage. Food trucks begin serving at 5:30 p.m. The music starts at 7. Sweetwater All-Stars were originally scheduled to appear on Friday, July 17th. But Canadian wildfire smoke, the threat of severe weather, forced the cancellation of that show. After a slight schedule adjustment, the band was rebooked to close out the 10-concert series on this evening. founded by Sweetwater founder Chuck Surak. The Sweetwater All-Stars, made up of Sweetwater sales engineers, studio personnel, and local session musicians. Concert goers are encouraged to bring a lawn chair and a cooler with their favorite beverages. Settle in for a free night of live music in downtown Plymouth. September 11th concert will serve as the grand finale of the 2026 Mayor's Summer of Music Series. Nationally renowned Niles Scream Park is back. Tonight marks the start of their 53rd consecutive season of Fright, spread across 44 acres with seven different haunted attractions. The gates open tonight, and the park runs the remaining Fridays and Saturdays this month. Starting on October 4th, it's open all three weekend nights, Friday, Saturday, and Sunday. There's an adults-only 18-plus night on October 30th and the blackout event on November 7th and 8th. This year's lineup includes the classic Niles Haunted House, taken over by vampires, London After Dark, Jack the Ripper Experience, set in 1888, the Sinister Schoolhouse, where the children are watching the outdoor Field of Screams maze, and the mysterious Wicked Woods, backed by popular demand as Hooded, park's most intense experience. You're blindfolded. The actors can touch you. It's 18 and older only with a signed waiver. New this year is the 6 feet under bar, a graveyard-themed 21-plus hangout in the heart of the Midway. Niles Scream Park is a nonprofit staffed by about 200 volunteers each night from over 65 area organizations. On Mayflower Road off exit 5 of the U.S. 30 bypass, for times and prices, go to haunted.org or call 269-687-FEAR. I'm Rusty Nixon, Giant FM News.
13: From the Tri-County Weather Center, I'm Bill Banks on All News 1520 WKVI. 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Tonight, partly cloudy with a low of 62. Tomorrow, mostly sunny skies with a high of 86. Tomorrow night, partly cloudy and 64. Sunday, plenty of sunshine and pleasant with a high of 82 degrees. I'm Bill Banks. For your local forecast 24/7, visit WKVI.com.
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15: Farmers are running out of patience and time regarding the Farm Bill. I'm CJ Miller, and this is Hoosier Ag Today News. With the Farm Bill stalled in the Senate, corn growers are heading back to Capitol Hill for what could be a critical push to get a new five-year Farm Bill across the finish line.
25: As a farmer, we can't take another year of this from a financial standpoint.
15: That's Matt Frostick, a Michigan farmer and first vice president of the National Corn Growers Association. As lawmakers return this week from recess, he and other ag leaders will be meeting with senators, pressing for action, and warning that another delay for a new farm bill could reach far beyond the farm gate.
25: It's not just agriculture, it's food safety, it's national defense. It encompasses a lot of things, and this is just the first start to bringing an ag economy back into a robust position.
15: 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I'm CJ Miller, Hoosier Ag Today, Indiana's farm network for 20 years.
13: From the Tri-County Weather Center, I'm Bill Banks on All News 1520 WKVI. 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Tonight, partly cloudy with a low of 62. Tomorrow, mostly sunny skies with a high of 86. Tomorrow night, partly cloudy and 64. Sunday, plenty of sunshine and pleasant with a high of 82 degrees. I'm Bill Banks. For your local forecast 24/7, visit WKVI.com.
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12: 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Couple of rivalry games this week on Max 98.3. Tonight it is Bremen and Lavelle. Matt Thacker, head coach of the Lancers, is in his first matchup against the Lions and one of the big rivalries in the area. He says it's real simple how his team's going to approach it.
29: It's like any other rivalry game. You know, I told our kids, you can't get too high, you can't get too low. You got to keep your eyes straight ahead. You know, the bottom line is the scoreboard. It's not the internet. You know, it's not what people say. It's not what you hear or think people say. It has nothing to do with that. If you truly want to be bought in and committed to trying to win on Friday night and winning a rivalry game, you have to keep everything in between the ears and make it, a one play at a time effort.
12: On WTCA, another rivalry game, Plymouth against Northwood. Brent Corbett, first year head coach, is happy with what he's seen so far, but wants his team to keep driving.
30: Very proud of our effort, but again, you know, we told our team, don't be satisfied. We're trying to set a standard here of we want to win, so be happy with the progress, but don't be satisfied with where we're at.
12: That's tonight, Giant FM Sports, Plymouth against Northwood, 6:30 pregame start, 7 o'clock the kickoff, and at Bremen, it's Bremen and Lavelle on Max 98.3, 6:30 pregame start, 7 o'clock kickoff. I'm Rusty Nixon, Giant FM Sports.
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5: I'm Mike Dubusky. Ceremonies took place across the country today to mark 25 years since the 9/11 attacks. Family members of those killed in the World Trade Center read out the names at Ground Zero and in Washington.
6: To mark the moment a plane crashed into the Pentagon 25 years ago, the tolling of the bell and a reminder from Joint Chiefs Chairman General Dan Kane.
7: Here at the Pentagon, service members and civilians alike entered the smoke and fire to bring their teammates home to safety.
6: President Trump was also there.
8: For 25 years, our best and bravest have kept America safe.
6: 184 people died at the Pentagon on 9/11, including those on board American Airlines Flight 77. Sherry Preston, ABC News.
5: A new record for diesel prices in the U.S. The fuel now going up to $6.12 a gallon on average, according to Gas Buddy. The increased costs driven by the ongoing war in Iran. This is ABC News. Three people are charged in Southern California, accused of paying homeless residents in Los Angeles to forge signatures for a ballot proposition.
9: 47-year-old James Brass, who goes by Lord, is charged with conspiracy to commit identity fraud. He and two employees allegedly coordinated a team of signature collectors who would use L.A.'s homeless population living on Skid Row to forge signatures to help get propositions on the ballot. First Assistant U.S. Attorney Bill Assaling.
10: Obviously, you have a very vulnerable group there, and they're willing to do basically anything for a few bucks. And so he's using them to commit fraud.
9: Brass allegedly used real voters' names that he could see on an app, having homeless sign in those voters' names. All three are now charged. Alex Stone, ABC News, Los Angeles.
5: And the Metropolitan Nashville Airport Authority has voted unanimously to begin the process of changing that airport's name to honor the late Dolly Parton. I'm Mike Dubusky, ABC News.
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18: Turning into no ordinary day, you're listening to Network Indiana. I'm Jarrett Lewis. Indiana Attorney General Todd Rokita says September 11th, 2001 started out as any other day.
20: Ordinary Americans whose ordinary day became a day of extraordinary courage and unimaginable loss.
18: A former assistant special agent in charge of the FBI's Indianapolis office witnessed the aftermath of the September 11th attacks firsthand. He says there was no time to think about the lives lost. There was work to do.
27: I think it comes back to the training that you're given. It goes back to the mission, the oath that we take.
18: Ted Wosky says agents in the Indianapolis office began piecing together intelligence and developing leads on people who may have been involved. Nearly 3,000 people were killed in the attacks from 25 years ago. In 2011, the Port Authority of New York and New Jersey presenting the Indianapolis International Airport with a piece of recovered steel from the World Trade Center.
31: That artifact remains on permanent display at the Indy Airport's Fire Station 1 as a reminder of the events of 9/11 and recognizing all public safety responders.
18: Megan Carrico with the airport spoke at the memorial today. 62 members of Indiana Task Force 1 who assisted at New York's Ground Zero are part of that memorial. Four airport workers were also with them. And for 25 years, drivers traveling along West 56th Street over I-465 in Indy have spotted James Clark waving the American flag every September 11th. He told Fox 59 what goes through his mind whenever passing cars honk.
32: I think people who respond to the flag do it for a lot of reasons. But for me, the flag is a symbolic piece of fabric. Quietly inside of all of us, we feel that the flag is more than that. It's where our kids attend school or we go on vacation or the car we drive.
18: Clark has survived two cancer diagnoses, four back surgeries, and a hip replacement. But he says nothing will stop him from standing on that bridge all day long. I'm Jarrett Lewis. You're listening to Network Indiana.
0: The Hoosier Valley Railroad Museum in North Judson has announced it will offer its pumpkin trains every Saturday in October this year.
1: I'm Becca Shepherd for Stark County Family Dentistry from the WKVI Information Center.
0: The diesel-powered trains will take passengers on a 10-mile round trip to the Kankakee River and back. Each trip lasts approximately 45 minutes and begins and ends at the museum grounds, where passengers will be dropped off at a pumpkin patch with games and pumpkins available to choose for carving. The museum features a diorama of the Erie, Chesapeake and Ohio, Pennsylvania, and New York Central Railroads, along with working railroad signals, a restored World War II Pullman troop car, rolling stock engines, and railroad memorabilia. Admission to the museum is free. More information about the pumpkin trains are available online at HoosierValley.org. The Hoosier Valley Railroad Museum is an all-volunteer, nonprofit organization that's focused on preserving and educating the public about railroad history in Northwest Indiana. The Pulaski County Council will hold a regular meeting Monday, September 14th. The meeting is scheduled to begin at 6 p.m. Eastern Time and will also be streamed live on YouTube. Following public comment, the council will hold a discussion with Baker Tilly. A fund agreement involving the Community Foundation will also be discussed, followed by a discussion on budget items with the county prosecutor. The council will hold a public hearing on the budget and consider the reappointment of a Francisville-Salem Township Public Library trustee. Council members will consider previous meeting minutes from multiple meetings, as well as a revised salary ordinance. Several fund transfers are also on the agenda, including $1,421,400 in economic development payments, $10,000 within the commissioner's budget, $8,000 within the auditor's budget, and $100,000 within the highway department budget. Advertised additional appropriations include $19,585.84 for Sheriff's Department building maintenance and repairs, $2.2 million in restricted motor vehicle highway funds, $14,390 for part-time help, Social Security, Medicare, and equipment in the prosecutor's budget, and $46,850 for demolition through the building inspector's budget. After any other business that might come before the board, the meeting will be adjourned. The public is invited to attend this meeting. The Knox Redevelopment Commission will be holding a regular meeting this upcoming Tuesday, September 15th. The meeting is scheduled to begin at 8 a.m. Central Time and will be held at Knox City Hall, which is located at 101 West Washington Street in Knox. After the meeting is called to order and any amendments are made to the agenda, board members will discuss the approval of meeting minutes from July 15th and special meeting minutes from August 5th of this year. The final item on the agenda is an initial meeting with Ab & Marsh, an engineering and design consulting firm, in regards to the city-owned property at 18 South Main Street. Following this, the meeting will be adjourned. The public is invited to attend this meeting.
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2: From the Tri-County Weather Center, I'm Bill Banks on All News 1520 WKVI. 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Tonight, partly cloudy with a low of 62. Tomorrow, mostly sunny skies with a high of 86. Tomorrow night, partly cloudy and 64. Sunday, plenty of sunshine and pleasant with a high of 82 degrees. I'm Bill Banks. 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
24: Farmers are running out of patience and time regarding the Farm Bill. I'm CJ Miller, and this is Hoosier Ag Today News. With the Farm Bill stalled in the Senate, corn growers are heading back to Capitol Hill for what could be a critical push to get a new five-year Farm Bill across the finish line.
25: As a farmer, we can't take another year of this from a financial standpoint.
24: That's Matt Frostick, a Michigan farmer and first vice president of the National Corn Growers Association. As lawmakers return this week from recess, he and other ag leaders will be meeting with senators, pressing for action, and warning that another delay for a new farm bill could reach far beyond the farm gate.
25: It's not just agriculture, it's food safety, it's national defense. It encompasses a lot of things, and this is just the first start to bringing an ag economy back into a robust position.
24: 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I'm CJ Miller, Hoosier Ag Today, Indiana's farm network for 20 years.
0: Turning now to funeral arrangements. 67-year-old Anna Mae Myers of Madarieville passed away September 7th. Cremation will take place at Frayne Crematory in Winnemac. The family will host a celebration of life at a later date. In lieu of flowers and gifts, memorial contributions may be made to Parkview Haven Retirement Home or Dunes Hospice. Arrangements have been entrusted to Frayne Mortuary in Madarieville in memory of 67-year-old Anna Mae Myers of Madarieville. 84-year-old Mary Louise Healy of North Judson passed away August 31st. Services will be scheduled at a later date. Arrangements have been entrusted to O'Donnell Funeral Home for 84-year-old Mary Louise Healy of North Judson. 71-year-old Gary McKinney of Pulaski passed away September 3rd. Visitation will take place from noon to 2 p.m. Eastern Time tomorrow, Saturday, September 12th, at Frayne Mortuary in Winnemac, with memorial services scheduled to begin at 2 p.m. Memorial contributions may be made to Boy Scout Troop No. 229 or Pulaski County 4-H Fair Board. Cremation arrangements have been entrusted to Frayne Mortuary in memory of 71-year-old Gary McKinney of Pulaski. Remember, you can find complete obituary information online at WKVI.com.
2: From the Tri-County Weather Center, I'm Bill Banks on All News 1520 WKVI. brought to you by KFC. Tonight, partly cloudy with a low of 62. Tomorrow, mostly sunny skies with a high of 86. Tomorrow night, partly cloudy and 64. Sunday, plenty of sunshine and pleasant with a high of 82 degrees. I'm Bill Banks. For your local forecast 24/7, visit WKVI.com.
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6: Time to get you ready for Week 4 Indiana High School football action as we look around our area teams and start with the West Central Trojans. They are hosting Lake Station tonight. 7:30 p.m. Eastern is the scheduled kickoff time. We will see the Winnemac Warriors host the Culver Cavaliers tonight on WKVI. Myself, along with sports analyst Chris McGowan, will be going live at 6:30 p.m. Eastern, 5:30 p.m. Central as the Cavs take on the Warriors. The North Judson St. Bear Blue Jays are in action tonight, hosting North Miami. Kickoff is slated for 6:30 p.m. Central. The Knox Redskins, they are hosting Tippecanoe Valley for a conference opponent. 6 p.m. Central is their scheduled kickoff time. And then finally, the South Central Satellites are in action, hosting Triton. 6:30 Central is their kickoff time. As that's your sports check, I'm Mitch Columbi.
7: AP News, I'm Ben Thomas. Ceremonies today commemorated the 25th anniversary of the 9/11 attacks. Julie Walker has a report.
8: In those harrowing days after the attacks, we saw the authentic spirit of our nation.
9: President Trump was at a ceremony at the Pentagon. Former presidents George W. Bush, Bill Clinton, Barack Obama, and Joe Biden, and current Vice President J.D. Vance were at Ground Zero in New York, where victims' family members read aloud the long list of names. Other officials were at the Flight 93 National Memorial in Shanksville. I'm Julie Walker.
7: In the Middle East, Yemen's Iranian-backed Houthi rebels have captured a strategic island at the southern entrance to the Red Sea.
10: Celebrations were seen across Yemen after Houthis captured Mayoun. It's their biggest territorial gains in years and could boost Iran's strategy of driving up world oil and gas prices to pressure the U.S. and open a new front in the Iran war. Houthi military spokesperson Yahya Sari says seven military divisions from the Saudi enemy's amassed forces, comprising 38 military brigades, were struck, and hundreds of their personnel were killed or captured. Saudi Arabia says it shut down the east-west pipeline as a precaution after it was attacked. I'm Ed Donahue.
7: A senior British defense official says more than 500,000 Russian troops have been killed in Ukraine since Moscow's full-scale invasion in February 2022. The Russian army is struggling to make headway on the battlefield, and Western officials say their rate of advance has slowed significantly this year. Meanwhile, Russian drones targeted gas stations in Kyiv for a second straight day. And in Jackson, Mississippi, police have arrested a man in the death of Tasia Fortune. The black woman was found hanging from a tree last month. This is AP News. Inflation accelerated last month with gas prices spiking amid renewed fighting in the Middle East.
12: The Consumer Price Index rose 3.4% in August compared with a year ago, the same as in July. But on a monthly basis, costs jumped 0.4% after rising only 0.1% the previous month. High prices are top of mind for voters as the midterm elections near. And President Trump said this week he does not expect oil prices to fall much before then.
20: I think it's going to take a little bit longer than the midterm.
12: Democrats like Robert Garcia say it's the president's fault.
26: Donald Trump does not care
1: but the average American family or about affordability.
12: With inflation still far above its 2% goal, the Federal Reserve is considering boosting its key interest rate next week. Sagar Magani, Washington.
7: There's more news at APnews.com. I'm Ben Thomas. 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
16: Turning into no ordinary day. You're listening to Network Indiana. I'm Jarrett Lewis. Indiana Attorney General Todd Rokita says September 11th, 2001 started out as any other day.
18: Ordinary Americans whose ordinary day became a day of extraordinary courage and unimaginable loss.
16: A former assistant special agent in charge of the FBI's Indianapolis office witnessed the aftermath of the September 11th attacks firsthand. He says there was no time to think about the lives lost. There was work to do.
26: I think it comes back to the training that you're given. It goes back to the mission, the oath that we take.
16: Ted Wosky says agents in the Indianapolis office began piecing together intelligence and developing leads on people who may have been involved. Nearly 3,000 people were killed in the attacks from 25 years ago. In 2011, the Port Authority of New York and New Jersey presenting the Indianapolis International Airport with a piece of recovered steel from the World Trade Center.
27: That artifact remains on permanent display at the Indy Airport's Fire Station 1 as a reminder of the events of 9/11 and recognizing all public safety responders.
16: Megan Carrico with the airport spoke at the memorial today. 62 members of Indiana Task Force 1 who assisted at New York's Ground Zero are part of that memorial. 4 airport workers were also with them. And for 25 years, drivers traveling along West 56th Street over I-465 in Indy have spotted James Clark waving the American flag every September 11th. He told Fox 59 what goes through his mind whenever passing cars honk.
28: I think people who respond to the flag do it for a lot of reasons. But for me, the flag is a symbolic piece of fabric. Quietly inside of all of us, we feel that the flag is more than that. It's where our kids attend school or we go on vacation or the car we drive.
16: Clark has survived 2 cancer diagnoses, 4 back surgeries, and a hip replacement. But he says nothing will stop him from standing on that bridge all day long. I'm Jarrett Lewis. 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
33: 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Getting pulled over for buzz driving could cost you around $10,000 in fines,